0: Ready?
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4: An hour. ABC News meteorologist Lee Goldberg says it's not an especially strong storm, but it is bringing the threat of storm surge and dangerous rip currents.
5: The center of Bertha is less than 25 miles away from New Orleans, off to the southeast right now. Thankfully, it is not a strong tropical storm, but it did make landfall earlier this afternoon. There will be impacts from Louisiana to Texas over the next 24 hours along the coast. Bands of heavy rain, gusty winds, up to 3 feet of storm surge and dangerous rip currents until it moves inland tomorrow night.
4: Bertha is weakening as time goes on. Separately, there are flash flooding threats across six states on account of a stalled front over the Carolinas. Military officials say they're currently conducting strikes on Iranian targets in the Middle East.
6: What we've seen now is essentially a return to daily combat, and it's no longer a situation where Iran waits for the United States to attack. They have been carrying out daylight attacks ahead of any U.S. retaliation. So what we're seeing is a return now to daily hostilities.
4: ABC News Pentagon reporter Louis Martinez. It comes after President Trump said for every vessel targeted in the Strait of Hormuz, he would bomb an Iranian bridge or power plant. Elsewhere today, officials tell ABC the U.S. has signed a deal with Saudi Arabia to partner on developing the kingdom's civil nuclear energy program.
7: The deal is likely worth billions of dollars for American companies, and it also shuts out Russia and China. But it's also highly controversial because there are fears that it could ultimately pave the way to Saudi Arabia getting a nuclear weapon and then potentially an arms race in the Middle East. Most controversially, the deal potentially opens the door to allowing Saudi Arabia to enrich uranium on its territory.
4: ABC's Patrick Reeval, an organization representing the families of those killed on 9/11, calls this deal highly offensive. You're listening to ABC News.
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4: The Centers for Disease Control continues to track at least 11,000 cases of cyclosporiasis in 41 states, with health officials still working to get ahead of the outbreak. ABC's Yuri Benajad has more.
8: Health officials urging consumers to wash their produce, wash their hands, as well as disinfect kitchen surfaces to prevent cross-contamination. With cases of this parasite historically peaking between May through August, officials say these numbers are likely expected to rise. Yuri Benajad, ABC News, New York.
4: A New York City judge today issued the trial date for ousted Venezuelan President Nicolas Maduro and his wife. ABC's Peter Haralambos has more.
9: Maduro appeared at ease as he entered the courtroom without shackles, greeting spectators with good morning in English and waving at one of the sketch artists as he took a seat at the defense table. Judge Alvin Hellerstein promptly set a trial date for June 1st, 2027, the date requested by both prosecutors and defense lawyers. Maduro's lawyers say they plan to file a motion to dismiss the case in September by arguing that Maduro and Flores are protected by sovereign immunity. Peter Haralambos, ABC News, New York.
4: Charles Gaines, the man whose work includes the book and the documentary Pumping Iron, who helped bring professional bodybuilding into the mainstream, has died at the age of 84, according to his family. And a strong earnings report for Google's parent company Alphabet in its second quarter, netting $112 billion, up more than $28 billion from the year before. I'm Mike Dubusky, ABC News.
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13: He's here. He's here. 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

0: America. 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Our number, 877-381-3811. 877-381-3811. I hope you're well. We have a little issue here in the great state of New Jersey. The software vendor that the governor blamed there for the glitches that wound up registering to vote 6,600 non-citizens. She blamed the software company. The vendor says, we had nothing to do with it. Wow. We had nothing to do with this. Just the News reports the New Jersey government and its vendor now publicly dispute who was supposed to catch an error that allows thousands of non-citizens to register to vote, raising direct questions about the integrity of the safeguards for voters. And they're told they can trust these safeguards, right? Just hours after New Jersey Governor Mikey, is it Mikey or Mickey? I guess it's Mikey. Cheryl blamed Mikey Sherrill blamed a software glitch for thousands of non-citizens being registered to vote. The software company involved said, that's not us. Edemia, the software vendor for the New Jersey Motor Vehicle Commission, issued a statement saying it was the responsibility of the state government, which is completely controlled by Democrats, to verify eligibility to vote. Edemia works with the New Jersey Motor Vehicle Commission, they said, and has for more than 40 years to support the process through which eligible individuals may indicate their interest in registering to vote when applying for or renewing a driver's license or state-issued identification card. Edemia's role is to transmit information through motor vehicle system. That's what they said in a statement to Just the News. The voter registration information is transmitted to the New Jersey Department of State Division of Elections, which is ultimately responsible for verifying eligibility to vote. Information submitted by Edemia must still be validated and adjudicated by the Division of Elections. Now, that makes a lot of sense, actually. The vendor's not the one validating the information. They don't have the information to check the registrant, right? The election office of the state does. And that's what they're saying. We convey the information, but they have to check it. These individuals answered no when asked on a keypad whether they were a U.S. citizen when applying for driver's licenses and ID cards. But through no fault of their own, the system registered them anyway, said Governor Fraud. Cheryl. Cheryl also said the errors occurred under the previous administration, Phil Murphy, who was a complete loser and schmo. So we got to get to the bottom of this. We got to get to the bottom of this, and apparently the Department of Justice wants to get to the bottom of this. Here's the New York Post. DOJ launches probe into how New Jersey put 6,600 non-citizens on voter rolls. Gives Governor Sherrill a five-day deadline. The DOJ is demanding that New Jersey Governor Mikey Sherrill fork over key data about the 6,600 non-citizens who erroneously registered to vote, including their names. Yesterday, Sherrill blamed a serious software error on the state's motor vehicle system involving French tech company Edemia for the mishap that led to roughly 400 non-citizens voting. Imagine this stuff going on throughout the country, seriously. Imagine this going on throughout the country. I'm sure it does. Assistant Attorney General Harmeet Dhillon, who helms the DOJ's Civil Rights Division, soon thereafter blasted out a missive outlining her demands for the investigation, including the nationalities, registration dates, and other key information for the 6,600 people. Good for her. Dhillon gave the state a five-day deadline to turn over that information. Non-citizens are not allowed to vote in federal elections, obviously. The DOJ also cited the debacle in its ongoing lawsuit against the Garden State seeking access to voter roll data. Voter roll data. The federal government has a right to look at the state voter roll data, and the state is supposed to update it every few years, as I mentioned to you. You have blue states that are not doing this. California's been sued over it. And obviously New Jersey's being sued over it. I bet New York's being sued over it. It's intentional. The DOJ also cited that debacle in this lawsuit. Now, the Trump administration has a long history of weaponizing the Justice Department for political purposes, attempting to overturn election results, says Sean Higgins, a spokes idiot for the idiot governor. The idiot governor, Josh Gottheimer, Democrat, North Jersey, also penned a missive Wednesday demanding the heads of the GSA and the OMB conduct a full review of Ademia's federal contracts. Ademia runs systems such as TSA PreCheck and driver's license programs in most states. Governor Sherrill revealed that the state has hired an outside group, CSG, to investigate the matter, which will ostensibly look into failures on the state side as well. This should be done in every state. It certainly should be done in every state that has not reviewed its voting rolls and does not intend to review its voting rolls as required by federal law. As required by federal law. Okay, that's the update. Now, the update is the vendor denies any wrongdoing, and I think the vendor's probably right. The vendor doesn't have the data to cross-check. It is delivering the data that it's contracted to deliver to the Department of Elections in New Jersey. That's what it's doing. That is obviously what it's supposed to do. Incredible. We can't even get elections right, especially in these blue states. Look at California. What a complete disaster that is because of all the concoctions that they've created in order to get around voter fraud and basically legalize it. I mean, who counts ballots a week after an election? Who has voter harvesting where third parties can go out and collect ballots from people who didn't vote? How, did you vote? No, I didn't. Well, how, you know, look at this ballot. I found it on the floor. How are you supposed to catch people doing stuff like that? Seriously. It's almost impossible. And these are all set up to accommodate the Democrat Party. That's it. That's it. Because the Democrats are good at this stuff. They always have been. Cook County, Chicago, you had all kinds of shenanigans going on there. In 1960, you had parts of Texas when the Democrats controlled it. That's how LBJ became a congressman and then a senator. That's how John Kennedy got the election out of Illinois, Cook County. I go on and on. Democrats are good at this stuff. Big cities. Are you kidding me? I'll be right back.
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1: 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But listen anyway. They know they're probably wrong. 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

today's day, Richie Rich. That's weird because my computer doesn't matter. Folks, I've been holding something I've been wanting to read for the last 2 days to you. And it's in the Free Press. It's by Jake Altman. Now, I never knew who Jake Altman is, but Jake Altman was in the Democratic Socialists for America. And he's come out and he wants to tell us what they actually believe. These people being swept into office. And so let me begin this, and we'll then take the break, and I'll complete it after the break. He says, candidates backed by the Democratic Socialists of America, DSA, keep racking up primary victories, and skeptics and fans alike are struggling to determine what the organization actually believes. President Trump says they're communists. One prominent DSA member, Jacobin publisher Bhaskar Sunkara, you know, there's never Jack Smith or Frank Johnson, Bhaskar Sunkara, says they are a milquetoast organization seeking Scandinavian social democracy with no interest in violent revolution. He says, I was a member of the DSA from the 2010s until 2022. And during that time, I witnessed a rise in extremism, ranging from an eagerness to collaborate with Leninist groups. Now remember, Lenin was responsible for the Russian Revolution, a violent revolution, to a growing animosity towards the United States and the West. My final departure was prompted by a DSA statement that attributed Russia's aggression against Ukraine to American imperialistic expansionism, quote-unquote. So what does the DSA stand for? An answer to that question arrived last week in the form of a new platform. Among the DSA's aims are ending the presidency and the Supreme Court, abolishing prisons, universal free housing, the elimination of all debt, closing all U.S. military bases overseas. Sounds like the isolationists, the woke right neo-fascists. Lifting all sanctions from Cuba, Venezuela, and Iran, and so much more. Workers deserve more, quote-unquote. The title of the new platform is meant to present a friendlier face to the world and overcome the radical reputation the organization has developed in many corners of the public. That makes it even more remarkable that the document is still so radical on its face. It advocates the elimination of capitalism, not a thick layer of redistribution on top of the current economy. It prompts readers to imagine a world where the profit motive has been squelched out of existence. You have no debt. You don't need health insurance. You don't pay a mortgage or have a landlord, because comfortable housing is a human right. Your retirement is publicly funded, it goes on, to promise open borders, the abolition of police, free everything, and guaranteed jobs, all with less effort from the individual. This is the stuff of fairy tales, but instead of a fairy godmother, the reader is greeted by an agent of the secret police. The platform offers a utopian vision that erases the complexities of human life. It includes vague demands for a massive expansion of public resources, alongside specific proposals like paid family leave for all workers, a 32-hour work week with full pay and benefits, and a living minimum wage. They also call for free college and the cancellation of all student debt. It paints a world devoid of anxieties and limits. No debt, no mortgages, no landlords, no bills coming due. Nothing. Nothing. The platform makes no mention of home ownership, likely because many in the DSA generally imagine a world without private property. Instead, the proposal promises that you work as much as you're able to and no more than needed, a near restatement of Marx's famous dictum, from each according to his ability to each according to his need. By suggesting that you could control your own labor and see it going to good use, the document makes a complex reorganization of society sounds suspiciously easy. As history has shown, such experiments yield catastrophic results. Times the authors try to make the revolution they're seeking appear limited, saying they'll target and expropriate only the largest corporations and essential industries. But the candid remarks of DSA leadership reveal a distrust of all private enterprise. New York City DSA co-chair Gustavo Gordillo, and we tried to get this clown on the program, told Fox News
that he did not care if government-owned grocery stores put small bodegas out of business. Quote, if one publicly owned grocery store that brings prices down in the neighborhood is enough to put someone out of business, then maybe they shouldn't have been in business in the first place. You see how sick these bums are? The plan also makes clear that the DSA would strictly regulate investment properties and impose universal rent control, which, of course, has already been started by Mad Doggy. Now, the goal of these policies is not to solve a housing shortage, but to render private rental properties unprofitable, clearing a path for long-term expropriation. Remember, the DSA's Housing Justice Commission has been clear that its long-term goal is to end commodified housing. In other words, private property. Many DSA activists are committed true believers, armed with the arrogance of youth and plenty of free time to organize around their vision. Many really do believe a revolution will liberate the world from capitalism, all while enjoying chic coffee shops. How will they pay for it? On July 16th, Sankara posted to X perhaps the most honest answer, quote, expropriate the expropriators. This guy, this Gustav Sankara, he's a true Stalinist. A true Stalinist. You can hear it. By targeting the most productive parts of the American economy and undermining small businesses, the DSA would gut the engines of America's success. The result would mirror the city of Chicago, which has operated under DSA-aligned leadership since 2023. Chicago is now borrowing to pay its daily operating costs, a clear indication of a fiscal cliff. At a certain point, there's nothing left to expropriate. When economic reality finally hits, immiseration ensues, and Chicago has implemented only a fraction of what a full-blown DSA government would do. The spiral under their control would be immediate, deep, and irreversible. I want to continue so you know about the mayor of New York City, so you know what's going on with these would-be congressmen and senators, and you'll do everything you can, electorally, of course, to stop them. I'll be right back.

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4: ABC News, I'm Mike Dubosky. Just a few hours after Tropical Storm Bertha made landfall, rain and wind are lashing the southern coast of Louisiana. ABC's Victor Akendo is out in the storm.
5: And as we come this way, we can see how much water has made its way over from Lake Pontchartrain, now really flooding this area. The good news, this is probably as bad as it is going to get today. Louisiana's governor saying that the storm likely will not produce the type of rainfall or kind of wind event that it could have. But we're feeling the brunt of it right now.
4: The storm is weakening as well, but it is likely to continue to bring the threat of storm surge and dangerous rip currents through tomorrow. For the 12th night in a row, American forces are launching strikes on Iranian targets in the Middle East. And two U.S. officials tell ABC News President Trump has approved an agreement with Saudi Arabia to have the two countries partner on developing a civil nuclear program in the kingdom.
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0: love him or hate him or really, really hate him. 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
1: Let us continue our story, shall we? The expose of the Stalinist group called the Democratic Socialists of America. And you'll notice these totalitarians, they always use nice-sounding names. Democratic Socialists of America.
2: Oh, yes.
1: And communist regimes are always reforming. We're reforming. The DSA's revolution against American institutions is also designed to strip rights and eliminate checks on power. Instead of a balanced government, the DSA calls for replacing the president and Supreme Court with an executive and judiciary chosen by the subordinate to Congress. Chosen by and subordinate to Congress. The only way the DSA could conceivably accomplish its total program is through the fundamental elimination of the checks and balances that safeguard America's pluralism and stability. The changes DSA proposes would conveniently remove any potential break on their consolidation of state power, and that's a very important point. Remember, we've talked about this before. Montesquieu was the most important philosopher during our constitutional period, and he wrote extensively and elaborately about power-checking power, about the judiciary and the executive and the congressional, that is, legislative. How important that was. Well, they would get rid of all that. It had one big mobocracy. Beyond its domestic agenda, the DSA's foreign policy signals a clear intent to pursue retribution against DSA's political opponents while ignoring America's adversaries. The proposal to defund the Department of War includes a demand to end immunity for U.S. war criminals, a clear call for political prosecution built around a far-left campaign of lies. This is more like the French Revolution or the Russian Revolution. The platform advocates for the closure of all overseas military bases, effectively seeking an end to U.S. military power. That sounds very much to me like Rand Paul and Tucker Carlson and Marjorie Trader Gangrene and that whole crowd, doesn't it? Crucially, DSA's foreign policy positions ignore America's enemies. While DSA targets U.S. and Israeli leadership for prosecution, the platform is silent on the actual atrocities committed by the Russian, Iranian, and Venezuelan and Chinese regimes. In early 2019, when I argued that the DSA should denounce Nicolas Maduro regime for mass persecution, abuse, torture, and murder, local leader told me that to advocate against the Maduro administration would be to play into U.S. war propaganda. It is always the United States, so-called American imperialism, that comes in for the harshest criticism, while America's authoritarian enemies get apologia. And by the way, again, that's same with the woke right neo-fascists. For the DSA, the world's most authoritarian regimes deserve political cover. DSA blamed NATO and Western imperialist expansionism for the Russian invasion of Ukraine. Who does that sound like? Again, the libertarians and the woke right neo-fascists. October 7, 2023, the DSA first expressed its solidarity with Palestine and then laid the blame for Hamas terror against attacks on Israel. On Israel. After the Maduro regime brutalized and murdered its opponents, DSA members were happy to visit him and celebrate his regime. Meanwhile, the West is expected to dismantle its military capabilities. Part of the DSA program is an attack. Keep something in mind as I go through this list of horrors. Bernie Sanders all in with this. Elizabeth Warren's all in with this. You've got other senators who are all in with this. You got members of Congress, Roe Conman, others who are in on all of this. Part of the DSA program is an attack on the forces of law and order. The DSA continues to push for police and ICE abolition while simultaneously establishing what sounds like a paramilitary wing. And I've told you that they want to eliminate the police, whether it's the NYPD or the LAPD, police forces all over the country, and ICE, and replace it with their own enforcers, their police state. So it's not that they oppose enforcement. They want enforcers, their own. And they got to get rid of the cops. They've got to get rid of the cops. They got to get rid of ICE and then put in loyalists. Brutal, violent loyalists. That's what they're into. Let's go on. The DSA continues to push for police and ICE abolition while simultaneously establishing, as I said, what sounds like a paramilitary wing. The DSA has formed a group called the Red Rabbits. The Red Rabbits to prepare for a national uprising against federal agents and police brutality. So it's a paramilitary force for the DSA, but no protection for the rest of us. Remember, this guy used to be part of this, but this went so far radical left that he left it. Now he's revealing as much as he knows. Do not be fooled by defenders who claim the utopianism of DSA's platform is merely a far-flung aspiration. This is John Stewart, a.k.a. John Liebowitz. Oh, they mean well, they're good people, because he's a jackass, he's a moron. They don't mean well, and they're not good people. A vision planned for some Eratzi, new Jerusalem, far over the horizon, takes concrete shape in policy today when DSA demanded that Mayor Zoran Mandami, who they endorsed, not increase the number of police in New York, the mayor caved. The DSA's utopianism, its flawed belief in human perfectibility, will have real-world consequences now, just like the communists. Not everyone inside the DSA is busy with a whitewash brush. The Marxist Unity Group, that's their name, the Marxist Unity Group within the DSA, a caucus with three members on the organization's governing board of 27, operating as part of the explicitly communist coalition that governs the DSA, is clear. The demand is communism, a February 2025 statement on their own draft program for DSA, which influenced workers deserve more, is much clearer about the organization's ultimate goal. Quote, maximum program, on the other hand, elaborates the history of capitalist development and the role of the working class within it. It demonstrates our commitment to the long-term struggle for a fully liberated classless society. In a word, communism. That's their own writings. That's their own writings. Now, again, this has now been written. This has now been published. This is indisputable. It's unequivocal. And you haven't heard other media organizations even talk about it, have you? And when Bernie Sanders shows up in these programs, Medicare for all, you know, he spews out his usual slogans and stupidity. He's never challenged with anything like this. You're a communist, and this is what you really want to do, isn't it? No, they don't do that. Even with these DSA members, they don't really do it. We're going to try again, Mr. Producer, to get one of these DSA members on the program. Let's try again tomorrow, if we may. I don't have high hopes on this. I really don't. But I want us to keep at this, because I think it's very, very important that they get exposed. And, you know, the more I keep at it, the more others will talk about it, the more they'll start to show a little bit of courage to confront this, whether they're Democrats, Republicans, or in the media. I've been hammering the hell out of this now for months, and I'm not going to stop. Same with the Islamists. We've made people a little bit braver who are in the radio and TV business to speak about Islamists, to even use the word Islamists, like communists. It wasn't that long ago. Just 2 years ago, they kept talking about socialists. I said, no, they're Marxists. They're communists. And before that, it was progressives. I said, stop it. Stop with the progressive and the socialist stuff. They're really communists. Now, the president uses it. TV anchors use it. Hosts use it. And the people who believe in it use it. It's very important that if we're going to be able to confront and defeat these kinds of ideologies, that we call them what they are and we don't play the game of using the nomenclature that they demand. That's very, very important. Then there's this. Black New York City politician claims DSA is white supremacists, while growing Democrat feud spills onto social media, New York Post. A prominent black Big Apple politician compared Mayor Zohran Mamdani's comrades in the Democratic Socialists of America to white supremacists as a bitter rift between Democrats spilled onto social media. Queensboro President Donovan Richards breathed new life into a long-standing complaint among minority lawmakers that the largely lily-white Democratic Socialists of America ignores race in its crusade to grow its ranks and dismantle capitalism. Quote, white supremacy comes in all forms, Richards post on social media late Sunday. Well, what's he's not upset about the communist part, Mr. Producer? He's just upset that there's not enough blacks involved? Is that the point? Seems kind of crazy. The slap erupted from a debate online after a report in the New York Times that highlighted how the extreme left wing of the Democrat Party focused on furthering the group's agenda and largely has blinders on when it comes to black and Latino members and issues important to them in the five boroughs. A DSA state assembly member, Farah Safrant Faris, attacked the Times reporter and whined that the story omitted that a black member of the group had repped one of the NABEs mentioned. NABE? I don't even know what a NABE is. Okay. Seemingly without fully reading the story. Richards had responded after another journalist, but, oh, is this the stupidest thing? Is this the stupidest thing? The white liberals are more dangerous than the conservatives. They lure the Negro as the Negro runs from the growing wolf. The growling wolf, he flees into the open jaws of the smiling fox. That was Malcolm X, of course. So I can't tell. Are they upset that the DSA doesn't have enough black and Latino members? Are they upset that the communists are kind of anti-black and Latino? What exactly is the beef here? The DSA has backed candidates from minority backgrounds, including two of its most prominent, AOC and Mamdani. A 2021 survey found 85% of the DSA is white. Of course. Many of them are just white, wealthy losers. But not alone. There's others, too. So it's not clear what's going on in this, to be perfectly honest with you. What are they upset about? They should be all fighting the communists. But obviously they're not. I'll be right back.
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And God bless you if you help them out. Much, much appreciated. As you can see, we cover more in 1 hour than most shows cover in three. And that's a good thing. It's important. Sometimes we have to do long form. Sometimes we don't. But we do what's right. That's what we do. We cover all those things that are important. I am not going to play for you Mondami's video message yesterday about Netanyahu, which was one of the greatest attacks on the state of Israel and the Jewish people in modern history. And greatest in the sense of not the best, one of the most disgusting and shameless, by a jihadi Islamist Marxist who is a raised, born and bred Jew hater, a born and bred America hater. And if you hate America and you hate Jews, you hate Christians too. And that's who he is, and that's what he is. He is a disgusting miscreant. A disgusting miscreant. And this is why elections matter, but it's also why elections aren't the answer to everything. It's why we have our great Constitution, which is undergirded by our great Declaration.

0: Palestinian territories. And she has hated America, hated Jews, hates Israel, hates Christians. How the hell do people like this get into this country? And she's not alone. Their numbers are growing. They're even growing under a Republican administration and a Republican Congress. Let's be honest. Let's be honest. That's what I am. I'm honest about this stuff. And it's got to end. Or they're going to put an end to us. It's got to end, or they will put an end to us. How much time do I have left, Rich? Okay, we've got some good folks saying some good things, too, but we're going to have to wait because we only have about a minute left. But one of the people I want you to hear from is Mike Lawler, who's a great congressman just outside of New York City. He's in a swing district, a purple district. He's up against a very difficult opponent who's another fraud, pretending she's a moderate, served in the military, I suppose. And it's a big race. It's a tough race. We have to win races like this with Lawler. And Mike's been fantastic. And it's my full and complete and strong endorsement. I support him completely, Mike Lawler, for the race in New York. But I want you to hear what he has to say when we return, and Tom Cotton, because more and more people are now talking about the alliance between the Marxists and the Islamists. I cannot stand it when they talk about the green-red alliance, because nobody even knows what the hell they're talking about. The green-red alliance, the Islamists and the Marxists. No, just say it, the Islamists and the Marxists. Much more when I return. We'll be right back.
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6: From ABC News, I'm Mike Dubusky. It's the second named storm of the season, but Tropical Storm Bertha is at the top of everyone's mind in southern Louisiana right now. The storm making landfall this afternoon, bringing rain, wind, and the possibility of storm surge.
7: Red flags flying and beaches closed as Tropical Storm Bertha makes landfall in St. Bernard Parish, Louisiana. Streets flooding around Biloxi late today.
6: ABC's Victor Akendo in New Orleans. Meanwhile, the Carolinas are also dealing with heavy rains and flash flooding threats. Flood watches are in effect for Maryland, Virginia, North Carolina, Tennessee, Georgia, and Alabama, says ABC News media.

0: Meteorologist Samara Theodore.
1: From Roanoke Rapids to Norfolk, you have a level 3 out of 4 when it comes to a flood risk. Significant flooding taking place there on Thursday. Some of the same areas are getting hit again, which means that we are now in a more dire situation where we start to see a lot of rivers and streams and creeks exacerbated, roads becoming even more impassable. Significant flooding possible.
0: The U.S. launching new strikes on Iran tonight for the 12th night in a row. The Strait of Hormuz remains effectively closed right now. President Trump at a rally in Marietta, Georgia today says that doesn't matter to him.
2: In fact, if you combine us and Venezuela, we have about 62% of the world's oil market. So we don't need straits. We don't need anything.
0: An independent autopsy commissioned by the family of Nolan Wells came back undetermined today, but experts did find an area of discoloration on the back of his head. Forensic pathologist Judy Melanick.
3: That's a signal to me that the pathologist is not certain that it's due to trauma. Discoloration can happen from lots of different things, and especially in a decomposed body, discoloration could just be a consequence of decomposition.
0: The state autopsy into his death is still pending. You're listening to ABC News.
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0: A trial date has been set for former Venezuelan leader Nicolas Maduro, June 1st, 2027. ABC's Peter Haralambos has the details.
5: That puts this trial about 17 months after the capture of Maduro. And it's been a few months since we've seen him in court. Today he looked noticeably thinner, thin salt and pepper hair, though he seemed at ease in the courtroom. He waved to folks in the gallery. He said good morning in English. He waved to a court artist, and he conferred with his lawyers.
0: In California, lawyers are wrapping up day two of preliminary hearings for the musician David in Los Angeles, who stands accused of murdering and dismembering a 14-year-old girl last year. ABC's Alex Stone has the latest.
6: On the witness stand on day two of the hearing, David Burke's financial manager and a finance employee of the record company that signed Burke are testifying. Prosecutors are trying to establish that Burke had a huge financial motive to protect his career and that he killed 14-year-old Celeste Rivas to prevent her from exposing their sexual relationship and impacting that career. On Tuesday, prosecutors showed gruesome photos of the crime scene as they try to prove to the judge there's enough evidence to move to trial. Alex Stone, ABC News, Los Angeles.
0: This week, scientists in Key Biscayne, Florida, transported 30 species of an endangered coral species from nurseries off the coast to a hatchery on land, fearing that warming waters could trigger a mass bleaching event. Mike Dubusky, ABC News.
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12: He's here. 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
13: Hello, America. 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Our number, 877-381-3811, 877-381-3811. First, I want you to hear from Tom Cotton, who's talking now about the Marxist Islamists, and that's a good thing. We need to use that phrase, and we need to use it over and over and over again. Tom Cotton is a great patriot. Great patriot. Cut eight, go.
14: Zoran Mamdani is a mayor, and last time I traveled to New York City, it seems like he should focus more on picking up the trash and fixing the potholes and cracking down on crime than trying to have his own foreign policy. But this really is not a laughing matter, Brian. First off, there's a whole rogues gallery that comes to New York City every September for the United Nations General Assembly. Is Zoran Mamdani threatening to arrest butchers from Iran who have killed tens of thousands of their own people, or genuine war criminals from other countries? No. The one person he cites is the leader of the Jewish state of Israel. Second, he talks about the International Criminal Court. Well, that's a kangaroo court. But ultimately, it's not about Prime Minister Netanyahu in Israel. It's about arresting Donald Trump and Pete Hegseth and Marco Rubio in the future if they ever travel abroad. Third, and most troubling for all Americans, is that this is not just the mayor of New York City. This alliance between Marxists and Islamists is spreading and coming to Washington, D.C. The Democrats have nominated men and women who are going to be elected to the House in deep blue districts in New York City who have said that they want to destroy Western civilization. In New Jersey, a radical who actually testified on behalf of the blind sheik, the mastermind of the first World Trade Tower bombing. And in Denver, a woman who said that 9/11 was inevitable because of U.S. actions. So it's not limited to New York City. This is coming to Washington, D.C. because these radical leftists are taking over the Democratic Party everywhere. They're even nominating people for statewide races in places like Maine, and I suspect very soon in Michigan and Wisconsin and Minnesota as well. It's a very troubling trend. We have to stop it at the polls this November.
13: And if we don't turn that in mass, we're not going to stop it at the polls this November. Now, we can't control what goes on in dark, dark blue cities and states, but we can control what goes on in purple towns and purple districts. Yeah, that is marginal districts. And that is a big deal, and we're going to have to do it as much as we possibly can. And this will be ground zero for getting the vote out and pushing hard. This will be ground zero. But you can always count on this rogue con man. Rogue con man. I hesitate to play him right now because he's so disgusting. But there's a good man I just mentioned, Mike Lawler. And here's what he had to say about what Mamdani was trying to do. Cut six, go.
15: You understand full well the challenges that you deal with every day at the United Nations. But sadly, we have a mayor of New York City who believes it's his responsibility to uphold international law. But meanwhile, this is the same person who wants to release dangerous criminals back out onto the streets in New York City, who refuses to cooperate with ICE to turn over violent criminals for deportation to federal authorities, who believes in sanctuary jurisdictions because, well, we don't want to hold people accountable for breaking our laws here in the United States, but somehow we're going to enforce the laws of the ICC that we are not party to, a corrupt, anti-Semitic, anti-American, anti-Israeli entity, all because of politics.
16: Which, by the way, and I'll defer Ambassador Bartosz, which, by the way, has ongoing investigations against American soldiers from Afghanistan.
13: Two great patriots there, Lawler and Waltz. But it'd be a sad day indeed if Lawler is not returned to the House of Representatives. So those of you who live in his district, very, very important that you get out the vote. Very important you get others to vote. If you're not registered, that you go register. I mean, this is very important. This is what it's going to come down to. 97% of the Islamists who are in these mosques are voting. 97%. So if we have a sparse turnout, our guys are going to lose in these districts. And Lawler is the incumbent, and he should win, not because he's the incumbent. It's a marginally Democrat district. But there's a lot of cops who live in his district. There's a lot of firefighters who live in his district, a lot of emergency personnel who live in his district. It's very important that you folks turn out in big numbers and take care of this guy, because he's taking care of you. Or you're going to wake up. And the same mentality that resulted in those Twin Towers coming down on 9/11 will now represent you, whether you like it or not, in the House of Representatives. And I'm not kidding. I'm not kidding. Let's go to cut seven. Go.
15: He was opposed to the arrest and capture of Venezuelan dictator Nicolas Maduro, who was twice indicted by our own court system. The Southern District of New York twice indicted him, and Zohran called for his release. Meanwhile, he wants to arrest a duly elected prime minister of an ally based on the International Criminal Court, of which we are not party to. It's truly remarkable.
16: It's also remarkable that one of his key cabinet officials is reaching out to quote-unquote like-minded governments and trying to meet with the Iran regime in the midst of an ongoing conflict.
15: I'd expect nothing less from an anti-Semite. This is the fundamental problem.
13: Mm-hmm. It is the fundamental problem, and they hate America, and they're focused on destroying our country. They're focused on destroying our country. I just went through it, chapter and verse, from the piece in the Free Press. Chapter and verse. This is their goal. Now, we have men and women who fight for this country, who have fought for this country from day one. People have literally died for this country. We've got military graves, other grave sites all over the country, all over the world. We've got veterans who have fought in a variety of wars or have served otherwise in our military. We have police. These are men and women who aren't paid enough, who could be doing something else, especially given how they're treated by local governments these days. And they put their life on the line when they stop a car, when they stop just a pedestrian from jaywalking or anything else. They're hated. They're attacked. We have these ICE folks who really are remarkable people, given what they have to put up with. Absolutely remarkable people. All these people are heroic, as far as I'm concerned, doing things that the rest of us won't do. Standing between the enemy and us to protect us. Despite the fact that they are smeared relentlessly and constantly, makes me sick to my stomach. And these are the people who are under attack by the communists and the Islamists, by the Democrats. They want utter lawlessness, chaos and anarchy, so then they can step in and build their police state. And build their police state. Remember, I spent a lot of time yesterday and a little bit of time the day before that talking about the working class, quote-unquote. They can't even define it. But I know what they do to it once they're in power. They enslave it. They brutalize it. And in the most aggressive regimes, they kill it. Communism has killed over 100 million people. No other ideology has done that. And yet here these people are proudly talking as communists about the working class. And let me repeat this so the plagiarist can repeat it as well. In these communist regimes, They target the working class. You don't kill 100 million people unless you're killing the working class. That is, the bulk of the people in a society. In Cambodia, in a four-year period, Pol Pot, the Khmer Rouge, murdered 25% of the population of the entire country. 25% of the population of the entire country. Mao Zedong proudly starved so many of his people to death. The Great Leap Forward. His multiple plans that he had. These are people who had never done anything before except were revolutionaries and teachers. Same with Lenin and Stalin, who took over power after Lenin died. And, of course, executed those who was competing with. That's the way it always works, isn't it? In Iran, Khomeini. That revolution was the Islamists, the Marxists, and other leftists. And they overthrew the Shah, who was a tremendous ally, and he modernized his country. But for Jimmy Carter, that wasn't enough. And what did Khomeini do after he took power? He slaughtered the Marxists. He slaughtered the liberals and the leftists. 20,000 of them. 20,000 of them. I'll be right back.
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is Radio Free America. Hit it! That's right. We are going to fight the communists and the Islamists, and we're going to fight the woke right neo-fascists every damn day that we need to. Hit it! We are going to defend our country. We're going to defend it from these miscreants and malcontents and these reprobates.

face the earth, and we should all be blessed that we're here and not somewhere else. Punks that come out of our colleges. Punks that come out of the cafes. Punks that come into our country from the third world. They don't get to tell us what's right, what's wrong, and how we're going to run this country. They have no connection to this country. We do. Hit it!

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Many of our ancestors went to war to protect this nation. All we have to do is vote. And we damn well better, but we're going to hand this country and our children and grandchildren over to these evil bastards. There's nothing cool about communism. There's nothing cool about Islamism. There's nothing cool about woke right neo-fascism. Period. What's cool is liberty. Liberty! Liberty!

0: can phase her down. That is, they never talk about liberty, do they? Why would they? They never talk about liberty. Here's Marco Rubio in the Philippines today with reporters. Cut 12, go.
1: What the president put out on Thursday, that was the declassification of documents from our intelligence community. That's what he put out. He declassified intelligence assessments from our intelligence community. But your question was about communist influence. Yeah, the United States doesn't want to be a communist country. We're never going to be a communist country, and we're not going to allow communist influences to undermine our politics or our society. So I don't know what the inconsistency you're referring to is. It's very clear. Obviously we understand the Chinese system and other systems, but I can tell you our system doesn't want communism. And we're certainly not going to allow communist efforts to undermine American society and drive wedges into our country, and that's what we're seeing. And by the way, one of the leading culprits of that for many years, the intellectual authors, particularly in our hemisphere, is the Cuban regime, which our report on Monday outlined.
0: Mm-hmm. Oh, in our colleges and universities. Oh, yes. It's not by accident that Mandami's father is a tenured professor at Columbia, where he teaches communism, Islamism, African studies. These Ivy League schools, but others as well, are the bane of our existence. They were really building the idea in Athens, among other places. A real scholarship, sharing of knowledge, going through the old books and experiences of societies, comparing and contrasting. And yet that's not what happens. Now they're indoctrination mills. They've been taken over by the left. Look what the left does. They've taken over our schools. Not just higher education, but K-12 through these radical kook unions. They've literally now taken over the Smithsonian Museum system, where they're promoting and teaching the most horrendous, racist, bigoted hatred about our country. The Smithsonian, for God's sakes. Many of our presidential libraries have been taken over by the hard left. Many of the birthplaces of our presidents have been taken over by the hard left. Most of our big philanthropic institutions, the Ford Foundation, the Rockefeller Foundation, the Packard Foundation, by the hard left. Ever heard of the Pew Foundation, Mr. Producer? PEW, the Pew Foundation, probably one of the biggest, or at least it was. It was founded by a man who was an evangelical Christian living in and outside of Philadelphia. And he was a big oil and gas man. You may have heard of the gas company, Sunoco. Multi-billionaire. And he left his funds to this foundation he created. And now the Pew Foundation is one of the most left-wing foundations in the United States of America, along with the Rockefeller Foundation and the Ford Foundation. MacArthur Foundation, he was one of the biggest insurance magnates the country has ever known, also a conservative. MacArthur Foundation has been taken over by leftists, too. Here you have tens of billions of dollars in these foundations now controlled by the left, like the Smithsonian. You don't have to overpay for big wireless, not when Pure Talk comes in with the same service for a tiny fraction of the cost. 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
3: ABC News, I'm Mike Dubosky. Storm surge is a major concern in southern Louisiana right now, where Tropical Storm Bertha made landfall earlier today about 40 miles outside New Orleans, where we find ABC's Victor Akendo.
4: Some areas might see 6 inches of rain. That could lead to flooding, likely see some thunderstorms. 1 to 4 feet of storm surge is possible. We met residents preparing to secure their homes, loading up with sandbags. They have been through their share of storms here in New Orleans. They tell me they would rather be prepared than caught off guard.
3: Explosions in Iran tonight as the U.S. military launches its 12th round of strikes on the region in as many days. Earlier today, President Trump attended the dignified transfer of the 4 U.S. service members killed in the Middle East last week. And an autopsy commissioned by the family of Nolan Wells, the teenager who went missing on the 4th of July after visiting a barrier island in Mississippi, has come back undetermined. This.
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1: You know, ladies and gentlemen, it's no secret. No secret that my computer sucks. Did you know that, Mr. Producer? Yes, here we are. We're back. 1 second, America. Oh, yes, there we are. Thank me very much. Okay. Where am I? Tell me. Okay. It's no secret that the checkout line feels a little bit heavier, but let me tell you the truth here. The economy is doing very well. I know people don't want to hear it, but you're not paying over $5 for a gallon of regular gasoline. And the price of food, in some cases, is not only stabilized, but gone down. 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Maybe you need a new vehicle. Maybe your HVAC system is down. You need to get that fixed. Maybe a pipe popped. You never know. I've had all these things happen to me. Your kids are going, you went to overnight camp. You had to put that on a credit card, or at least part of it. And then they got kids are going into college, or they're going into some kind of a work school environment. Whatever it is. Whatever it is. I mean, these are very expensive things. You use your credit card. You got double-digit interest on these cards, and they quietly drain your bank account. 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You're not alone at all, and I've been in this position. 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
1: I like this site, Issues and Insights. They have the really fantastic editorials. It's sort of the related to Investors Business Daily, which used to be one of my favorite newspapers because of their editorial page. Well, they went out of business, but the editorials continued on this website called Issues and Insights, and they have fantastic editorials. Americans reject the DSA's policy platform, INI and TIPP poll. There's little question that the Democratic Socialists of America are more influential than at any time in recent history. Indeed, it's perhaps the most influential arm of the Democratic Party today, wielding policy clout and winning local elections. But are DSA positions really so popular? July's I&I and TIPP poll asked voters to find out. The TSA's recent Workers Deserve More document outlined the main policy goals. For the July poll taken by 1,473 Americans, that's a big population for a poll. Americans from June 29 to July 2nd, voters were asked whether they agreed or disagreed with five separate DSA proposals. The poll has a margin of error of minus 2.8 percentage points, minus or plus. First, they asked about DSA's proposal for the abolition of jails and prisons. Only 26% agreed, either strongly, 10%, or somewhat, 16%. While 62% disagreed strongly, that's a lot. That's 47% of 62% disagreed strongly, 15% of the 62% disagreed somewhat. Political party preference made little difference in how they responded. Democrats, 27% agreed, 61% disagreed. Republicans, 28% agreed, 62% disagree. Independents took a somewhat harder line than the two mainstream parties, 67% disagreed. Next up, defunding the Defense Department. On this, overall, 33% agreed either strongly or somewhat, while a majority, 54%, disagreed strongly or somewhat. Party differences this time were more apparent. Yeah, because the Democrats are appeasers. 40% of Democrats agreed, 47% disagreed. Republicans, 29% agreed, 67% disagreed. Independents, 30% agreed, 56% disagreed. I know numbers are hard over the radio, but I thought you'd still find this interesting. All right. This time, political affiliation did matter, as I just pointed out. For a third question, voters were asked, agree or disagree with amnesty for all illegal immigrants? This time, 34% agreed strongly, 14% somewhat, 14% strongly, 19% somewhat of a total of 34%. A slim majority of 52% disagreed strongly, 33% somewhat. Political affiliation really shaped the responses, as you can imagine. 64% of Republicans strongly disagreed, and 41% of Democrats. Fourth question, respondents were asked about getting rid of the U.S. President and U.S. Supreme Court. Sick. Overall, 27% agreed, 13% strongly, 14% somewhat. More than 2-to-1 majority, 57% disagreed either strongly, 42% strongly, that is, or 14% somewhat. This time, a majority of all major political groupings opposed the idea of getting rid of the Senate. What was it? Getting rid of the Supreme Court and the presidency, I should say. Finally, what about their planned government ownership of the largest corporations and important industries? Again, about a third agreed and 52% disagreed. Democrats, of course, more of them agreed than disagreed. Republicans, way more of them disagreed than agreed. So their agenda, even with Democrats, is not popular. They didn't get a majority or a plurality on any of those 5 points, even from the Democrats. But they're able to win these Democrat primaries because they turn out to vote in these Democrat precincts in these Democrat cities, and it makes a difference because most people are lackluster, and these people are motivated by hate and contempt and by their revolutionary vigor, which is appalling, of course, but nonetheless, that's what they are, and that's who they are. And that can happen in this in this midterm election. Breitbart, 4 in 10 view communists in the U.S. as posing major or moderate threat. And this is according to a survey from economist-ugov. As you can see, the theme here from the first hour, I'm going through these people, their positions, responses to it, and now what do the American people think? The American people reject this. 4 in 10 Americans view communists in the U.S. as posing a major and moderate threat. Survey asked respondents how much of a threat, if any, do communists in the United States pose today. Across the board, 43% considered communists in the U.S. as at least a moderate threat. More specifically, 18% considered it a major threat, 25% considered it a moderate threat. Another 23% considered it a minor threat. 33% said communists in the U.S. pose a no threat at all. That's a third. Crazy. Majority Republicans, 64%, believe communists in the U.S. pose at least a moderate threat. Of those, 34% said they pose a major threat. 30% said they pose a moderate threat. A quarter of the independents see it as a moderate threat, as do 22% of Democrats. But only 7% of Democrats view communists in the U.S. as a major threat. Look, if you're a Democrat and you're patriotic, it's time to leave your party. Because your party's not patriotic anymore. That doesn't mean there aren't patriots in your party. That doesn't mean there aren't veterans in your party. That doesn't mean there's active duty military and cops in your party. What I'm telling you is a vast majority of your party is not patriotic. And you need to get out of that party and go to the Republican Party, or at least go independent. But joining the Republican Party, you have a say in most states in the primary process, and that's important. But you got to get out of the Democrat Party. The Democrat Party is a kamikaze party against the United States of America. It's where the Islamists go. It's where the Marxists go. And more, the woke, right, neo-fascists. Trash the Republican Party, or even talk about a third party, or tell people to vote Democrat. That's the truth. I'll be right back.
0: Mark Levin.
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0: You know, ladies and gentlemen, it's not often that we have an opportunity, you and I, to take real advantage of what a sponsor is offering us. All of our sponsors are exceptional. They're exceptional in everything that they do. 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Michael McCaul is the former chairman of the House Armed Services Committee. And he has this to say about Iran, and I agree with him. Go.
1: You know, since 1979, a dark veil of terror has reigned over the Middle East.

0: Ambassador, I'm not sanguine about the current negotiations. I understand we have to give that a chance and give peace a chance. We have to try to negotiate. But I do think that, as Reagan said, peace through strength, as Colin Powell talked about, the Powell doctrine, either you go all in to win or you get the hell out of there. Right now, they're reconstituting their centrifuges in underground storage facilities. Then their launch pads are still striking. It is my sincere hope, and it's not your responsibility, but this, that the president unleashes our Department of War on Iran. I know that's what is happening now, to take out the launch pads, to take out the IRGC, to let Mossad and Israel
1: do its
0: job.
1: Let me add this. Let Mossad do its job. Unleash the Israeli military, arm in arm with our military, as we did at the outbreak of this war. Stop sidelining the Israeli military and Mossad. Arm the Iranian people. Let's go for victory. Real victory. I'll be back.
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7: News. I'm Mike Dubosky. Rain and wind is lashing the southern coast of Louisiana as Tropical Storm Bertha makes its slow march west. ABC News meteorologist Samara Theodore has what residents can expect over the next few days.
8: As of now, we still have tropical storm warnings in place for Grand Isle, New Orleans, tropical storm watch west of there. And the biggest impacts from Bertha right now are going to be the rainfall, up to 6 inches of rain, storm surge, 1 to 4 feet, and we do have the threat for rip currents. So overall, this is a situation where I wouldn't go to the beach at all along the coastlines as we head through the remainder of the week.
7: The House passed a bill today that would ban members of Congress from trading individual stocks.
9: The Stop Insider Trading Act would prohibit members of Congress, their spouses, and their dependent children from buying new stocks, while allowing lawmakers to keep the stocks they already own. Democrats voiced opposition to the bill in part because they contend it didn't go far enough to rein in the stock trading of President Trump. They also criticized Republicans for adding a provision to the stock ban bill that would require voters to present photo ID to cast the ballot. It's unclear if the Senate will act on the bill, though the legislation still marks the most significant step forward towards reforming congressional stock trading since the Obama administration. Peter Haralambos, ABC News.
7: House lawmakers today also adopted a new budget resolution for a $95 billion package, which includes funding for the Save America

0: Act, farm aid, and $73 billion to cover the military conflict with Iran. House Speaker Mike Johnson taking a victory lap after this blueprint was approved.
1: And the budget resolution that unlocks our third reconciliation bill, which of course is Republicans' best shot to get as much of the Save America Act into law as possible, in addition to funding our national defense and our farmers.
0: U.S. forces stepping up their attacks in Iran right now for the 12th night in a row, and a man is in custody in California after waving a machete near a medical center. 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
0: The Trump administration has unveiled a new deal with Saudi Arabia. ABC's Patrick Reval.
3: The deal is likely worth billions of dollars for American companies, and it also shuts out Russia and China. But it's also highly controversial because there are fears that it could ultimately pave the way to Saudi Arabia getting a nuclear weapon and then potentially an arms race in the Middle East. Most controversially, the deal potentially opens the door to allowing Saudi Arabia to enrich uranium on its territory.
0: Chicken chain Chick-fil-A now says it was recently hit with a cyber attack and disclosed some customers' personal data, and it may have been briefly exposed. ABC's Michelle Franzen has more.
4: Chick-fil-A says the recent cyber attack in June likely exposed personal information of its loyalty account holders. The fast food restaurant sent a letter to customers saying it identified suspicious login activity to certain accounts on July 13th. After an investigation, Chick-fil-A found that some data had been briefly compromised, including names, email, and phone information, along with the last four digits of some credit cards. The company says it took immediate security measures, including forced logouts and wiping stored payment methods. Michelle Franzen, ABC News.
0: And police in Madison, Wisconsin are investigating a fatal officer-involved shooting that occurred earlier today after a man reportedly injured an officer with a knife while resisting arrest. One other officer was injured. Mike Dubusky, ABC News.
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8: He's here. He's here. Now, broadcasting from the underground command post, deep in the bowels of a hidden bunker, somewhere under the brick and steel of a nondescript building, we've once again made contact with our leader, Mark Levin.
9: Well, America, the president on Air Force One flew back the family of fallen hero Army Lieutenant Tyler Feehan. And the president had, I thought, some emotional comments he made as a result. And I happen to know for a fact, personally, that he's very, very touched when our military personnel are injured or killed. It bothers him enormously. Enormously. Despite what the media would have you believe, or the Democrats, or anybody else would have you believe. So here's some of his comments just from a few hours ago. Go.
10: They return to American soil at Dover. And one of the families happened to be traveling to Georgia. Beautiful family, beautiful wife and husband and brother-in-law. And I said, I'm going to Georgia too. Where are you going? She says, well, after this, sir, they lost their beautiful son. We're going to Georgia. I said, so if you want, I'll give you a ride on Air Force One. And they said, wow. Wow. So today, I then said they're on Air Force One, and it's quite nice, I must say. And they said, wow, this is something, thank you so much. But they're heartbroken, you know, they're heartbroken. But they couldn't believe it. And they live very close to here. They live minutes away. And we're here today, and I said to them, celebrating the memory of their beautiful, this was a beautiful son. You know, I read, when I go to Dover, I read charts on all of the young people. And some are unbelievable. Some are a little bit, you know, they got a little bit of a couple of bad things put in. This is a son who was like a flawless, perfect person. Beautiful, beautiful son. Handsome in every way. Brilliant. Respected by everybody. His sheet read so beautifully, and I told them that. Their beloved son. And it's, his name was Lieutenant Tyler Feehan, and he was a person that was going all the way. He was going to be a general. He would have been a general very quickly. He was heading in that path. But I just want to thank Tyler's mother, Sherry, his father, Stephen, and his uncle, David, who great people. I got to know him a little bit on the plane and standing there watching this sight, which is, oh, it's very, very tough to watch, to be honest with you. Very tough. I think it's the toughest thing I do. If anything I do, I do all this stuff, but I think it's the toughest thing I do. But to Sherry and Stephen and David, we will carry Tyler's memory in our hearts forever, and I just want to thank you. It's an honor to have you here today. Please.
9: It's upsetting just listening, isn't it, Rich? You know, your President Trump reminds me of past presidents, Lincoln. So many casualties during the Civil War. Hundreds of thousands. His own family, casualties. Very, very difficult. Very difficult. And to be with the parents, excruciating. Obviously for the family, too. So our prayers go out. More reason to destroy this enemy. This enemy has already killed thousands and injured thousands of Americans. On the battlefield in Iraq, in Lebanon, Saudi Arabia, our two African embassies, they've killed and maimed so many Americans. It's time to finish them off, America. It's time to put an end to this. So that our children and grandchildren don't have to confront this when you and I are dead and gone. Each generation is an obligation to the next. Parents have an obligation to their children. Grandparents have an obligation to their children and their grandchildren. It's always been the way. One generation protecting the next. That's largely why we go to war, obviously to protect ourselves, but we're really thinking about the future, aren't we? We don't want our families to live under tyranny. We don't want our families to suffer from war. We don't want our families to suffer from concentration camps. We don't want our family to suffer from starvation, a lack of freedom. And so we fight to the death. What we're doing in Iran is noble. It is righteous to defeat this regime. This regime is not going to go away on its own. It doesn't seek coexistence. It doesn't even seek a cessation of military activity. It seeks our elimination. The people in Iran, they didn't ask for this. The vast majority of them were not involved in any revolution. This was imposed on them. Communism, Islamism, imposed on these people as they're trying to impose it on us. And I don't ever want you to forget those scenes. But those young Persian people running for their lives as they're being mowed down with automatic weapons, with tanks, by snipers, as they continue to go around the country to collect young people up, throw them in prison, torture and rape them, and then execute them summarily. Hang them. Hang them. Imagine if it was your child or grandchild. We can't prevent this all over the world, but we can prevent it there. We're there right now. This regime's weaker than it's ever been. Now, if we don't pursue victory, we will not have victory. If we are fighting so we can negotiate the next day, then that's not victory. And if we want victory, we have to do what it takes to get victory. And what it takes, at a minimum, is bringing in our allies, the Israelis, the Mossad, the IDF, their Air Force, to fight side by side with us. The Arabs can't do it. The Turks won't do it. And the CIA to work with Mossad to arm these people who want to be armed and they want retribution for what's happened to them and their families over all these decades, and I don't blame them. They want to take their country back. All they need is a helping hand. And this isn't about us sending 150,000 troops in there like the vice president said to Joe Rogan. That is really preposterous. We need to do this. Or they'll have 20, 30,000 ballistic missiles one day, and they will have nuclear warheads. You can see how persistent they are. They're relentless. There will not be another president, I don't believe, who will do what Trump is doing. If the Democrats are in, I can assure you that they will not take steps to protect us. They will appease, they will pacify, they will even fund the enemy as Biden did. And as Obama did. But if we want to prevent any more deaths, civilian and military, we've got to do what we've got to do, and we've got to do it now. It can't be attack, negotiate, attack, negotiate, attack, negotiate. NATO's not going to help us. The Arabs aren't going to help us. But the Israelis will help us. And the Persian people will help us. You have two peoples here. The Israelis and the Persians. And they're ready, willing, and able. And we should make maximum use of these allies. if we seek victory. I'll be right back.
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0: All right. Had a lot of calls. We're backed up on the calls, so let's jump into the calls, I suppose. Tim, Columbia, South Carolina, the great Sirius XM satellite. Hey. Tim, go right ahead, please.
1: Hey, how you doing?
0: All right, thank
1: you. I just wanted to reemphasize.
0: Yeah, go right ahead.
1: Hey, Mark.
0: Yeah.
1: Oh, I'm sorry. I just wanted to emphasize the care in the Persian people. I had the opportunity to have two of them with me in college do anything for you. One of them was the son of the general who was in charge of the security for the Shah as he exited Iran. He flew out in the helicopter with him to get out of the country when the revolution was taking place. And just a wonderful person. Loved Americans, would do anything for you. And the other one was Ali One and the other one was Ali Two. Ali One came from a more wealthy family, was able to get out because he had the money, and they're just like, we'll just leave everything behind. We've got to get out. These people are, these people are crazy. We've got to get out. This is, you know, this is not us. This is not our country.
0: Now, let's just wait there a second, how terrible that is. You have a family, I'm sure, several ancestries of family, ancestors, I should say, and you have to leave everything to get out, to flee for your life. And unfortunately, this happens too often, all around the world and throughout history. Just imagine that. And imagine being left behind, and imagine having to deal with this, which is what 92 Iranians and certainly about 80 million of them who don't want to have to deal with it have had to deal with it, living under these horrendous conditions. But you're exactly right. I know we're stereotyping, but it's stereotyping in a good way. Iranian Americans that I've met are among the most patriotic that I ever meet. That is in terms of people. Go right ahead.
1: No, they, you know, like you said, very patriotic, very proud to be in America, glad to be in America. You know, I've lost contact with them over the years because that was, you know, 20 or 30 years ago. But, I mean, it was before all the modern concepts we have now. They were wonderful people, and they would do anything for you, you know. Ali One had the money, he would do anything for you. You know, he had to pay somebody's college tuition one semester because the guy was going to have to drop out. And he's just like, no.
0: All right, brother. Great call. We appreciate it very much. Very much. Let's keep rolling. Let's go to Viviana, Brooklyn, New York, the great WABC. How are you?
2: Mark, this is such a wonderful, wonderful show. I am so proud of how you do the clarion call. I'm a longtime listener, but first-time caller.
0: Thank you.
2: And living in New York is right now such, you have to have faith that God has not forgotten New York, that God is not through with America. And continue to do what we can as patriots and as citizens. I call to highlight the courage and the tenacity of a Reverend Ruben Diaz Sr. He was a former state senator, went into the city council, and they ran him out because he believed in family. So he has said to his congregations, he has like 152 churches, Mark.
0: Wow.
2: And he sees the danger of the DSA. Mm-hmm. And you know what he's advising his Hispanic Pastors Association?
0: No.
2: On November the 3rd, do not vote Democratic line.
0: Mm-hmm.
2: That is like totally anathema to these people in the Bronx. He said,
0: well, that's good to hear.
2: Vote on the conservative line, we need Bruce Blakeman.
0: Mm-hmm.
2: And the other reason, because I loved your call screener, I am encouraging more pastors, people of faith, rabbis, mm-hmm. to tell their people who Mamdani really is, and to share with them what the goals of the DSA really are, because it depends on us as well. I know that there's about 25% of those who are in churches not even registered, Mark, and then 60% sometimes fail to go to the polls.
0: Yeah.
2: And there's a way. God.
0: Well, we better turn out big out of the churches and out of the synagogues. And because they're really turning them out of the mosques. So this is going to be very, very important that religious leaders who are Christian and Jewish and others really turn out their flock, because this is going to be very, very important. And we're also talking about the survivability of these other faiths. And because you can hear Mamdani, Mamdani's not interested in that. He's not interested in live and let live. He's not interested in even a diversity in the community. He's interested in taking complete and utter control, depopulating the city of, I think, Christians and Jews. You see what he did with Catholics. You see what he's done with other individuals, the Italians and the Irish and the German and the Poles and you name it. And, of course, the Jews. All right, Viviana, great call. Thank you so much. Much appreciated. Let's keep going. Let us go to Len, Fort Worth, Texas, on the great SXM, Sirius XM satellite. Go.
3: Thank you, sir, for taking my call.
0: Yes, sir.
3: You know, you were reading off those poll results.
0: Yeah.
3: About the approval and disapproval of communists and all that.
0: Mm-hmm.
3: And I can't believe the slim margin.
0: Mm-hmm.
3: To me, that's a slim margin. You know, that just...
0: Well, the Democrats, you had one there, 47 to 40%. Crazy.
3: Yes, yes. It blows my mind, Mark. I don't know what to say. And it just, man, you know.
0: Yeah, we're up against it. The education system they control. They control the culture. They control the media. And we just have to push back in every way we know how. Every way we know how. 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
5: News. I'm Mike Dubusky. Storm surge and dangerous rip currents are the big concerns for residents in southern Louisiana tonight after Tropical Storm Bertha made landfall hours ago. The House of Representatives passing the Stop Insider Trading Act today, which bars members of Congress from trading individual stocks. Lawmakers also approving a budget resolution that would fund defense, intelligence, farm aid, and parts of the President's Save America Act. House Speaker Mike Johnson says he's confident it will help with the GOP's chances in the midterms.
6: We're increasingly confident that we will hold and grow this majority in the House. We must, because you're seeing a demonstration of the two sides, the divergent views for America. We had been saying that this was an election that was shaping up as a contest between common sense and crazy. And now it is literally, in many sectors around the country, common sense versus communism.
5: And another round of American strikes on Iranian...
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1: Let's talk about gold for a moment. You know, the first thing governments do when there are depressions is they confiscate gold. That's what Franklin Roosevelt did. He confiscated gold. You weren't even allowed to own it. You weren't allowed to own gold. So the price of jewelry was crazy. The availability was minimal. And the reason is because the currency is weak. Because they keep printing more and more paper, and that has an effect on your coinage, it has an effect on your investments, it has an effect on your pension, whatever you own. Because our currency is the basis for our monetary system. And so gold and silver and platinum become even rarer. And it's not just in the United States. You could see it during the Weimar Republic, in the lead into the Third Reich, same thing. You could see it all throughout Europe and other parts of the world. When they explore the pyramids and they find the tomb, like King Tut and so forth and so on, what do you find? Gold. Lots of gold. Because that's what they believed. Now, back to earth, back to now, diversification is very, very important. It's very important, I think, because human experience with governments, even this government, is that they spend too much, they get into debt, they keep printing money, they create inflation, and the value of your money goes down. The value of a dollar 25 years ago is not the same as the value of a dollar today. The value of an ounce of gold 25 years ago is not the value what it was then as today. It's gone way up. Up. It circles around 5,000 an ounce, give or take. And I can remember 40 years ago or so, when they allowed us to buy gold again, it was $200 an ounce. So this is just in my own lifetime. Now, gold entered 2026 after a historic year, 53 new all-time highs because of inflation and so forth. And record annual demand, an average price up 44% year over year. And then in January, pushed past $5,500. It's still at a much higher level than it's been in God knows how many years. Multi-thousands of dollars an ounce. Silver is another precious metal that people invest in. And there's an industrial demand for silver. It's in equipment, it's in automobiles, it's in electronic vehicles, it's in solar, it's in electronics, period. And there's just an industrial demand for precious silver, the same silver you would buy. And that's not changing either. So you can see the pressure is on supply and demand. Now there's more central banks that are acquiring gold in significant amounts, China being among one of the biggest, and they are one of the biggest. So this is why I encourage you and have encouraged you for a long time to seriously consider diversification, whether it's your IRA, your 401k, whatever kind of pension you have. 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I'm a big believer in gold. I really am. So I keep acquiring it. Jane, Clifton Park, New York, the great WGDJ. How are you?
2: I'm fine. How are you?
1: Very well.
2: Thank you so much for what you're bringing up tonight. My daddy, way back, was one of the executives with MacArthur Dairies. I used to go up there with my daddy. And my daddy, they were all leaning toward the left. And my father took me off to the side one day when things started getting kind of ugly. And he said, Pinky, what? That was my nickname because I never got a tan. I just turned pink. He said, yeah. Pinky, when you go out into the world, sweetheart, you're going to go down the road of life and you're going to come to a stop. He said, sweetheart, you're going to have to make a choice in this world, how to make the world good, how to save the world. He said, sweetheart, go right and be loyal. Do not go to the left. They know nothing about decency or loyalty. And he said, sweetheart, I fear that I won't be around long. And they did kill my father.
1: Whoa, whoa, whoa, whoa, whoa, whoa. First of all, where was MacArthur Dairies? Where was that?
2: It was way up in northern Florida. There were sections down in Miami. That's
1: and
2: where my
1: dad. Shot your father? Who shot your father?
2: My father was found shot, and my brother went to speak up against what happened to our daddy. And they told me one day, go up to your brother's camper and have a talk with him about what he's doing. And I found my brother in his camper, with his hands behind his back and a bullet through his brain.
1: What?
2: Now, I'm sorry. Yes. This is what my life... Now, I'm telling you the honest-to-God truth, and the left is so corrupt. And they will do...
1: Did they find out who killed your father?
2: No. Never.
1: Now, did your brother... Was he killed, too?
2: Yes, he was.
1: Did they find out who killed him?
2: No. Nope.
1: Thank God.
2: We knew. I mean, we knew. But in this world, Mark, and you speak about it all the time, when they want to make their point in a meeting, they're always yelling and threatening. And you just know in your heart you have to choose what is good in this world and what makes the world decent and loyal. And you have to stay with that. And you speak out for it all the time. And that's so many people. What the good part is, I have a lot of young people who listen to you now. And they're all saying, wait a minute, we have to be good people, don't we? I say, yes, yes, we do. They said, well, by God, we're not going to follow the left and be corrupt and nasty and mean to everybody. So...
1: Well, I want to thank you, Pinky, if I may call you Pinky. That's very, very kind of you, and your story is really heart-wrenching. And we have a lot more young people listening to this program than either they admit or anybody else admits, because I get, you know, I speak to them as I'm outside or wherever I am, they come up to me. And I'm also proud of the ones who are older who say their parents, when they were in their car, would have us on the radio program or at dinner, and they come up to me and thank me too. But they don't have to thank me. Nobody has to thank me. Pinky, I'm sorry to hear about all that. That's horrible. God bless you, and call again, my friend. Much appreciated. Let us go to William, Warrenton, Virginia, the great WMAL. How are you, William?
3: Doing well. One of your longtime listeners since I was 5 years old in my dad's car.
1: There you go. Wow. How old are you now?
3: I'm now almost 30.
1: There you go. Thank you, brother.
3: Yep. I just wanted to say that with regards to the Iran war, that one of the biggest problems is that they, you know, with the how delicate like the oil is, that mm-hmm. if we could take out them in a month, whatever, you just blew up all their oil, they'd be done, they'd be toast. But if they blew mm-hmm. up all the oil in the Gulf, if they just blew up all the Saudi Arabia, Qatar, Bahrain, all their oil, then it doesn't matter if we have the Strait open, it doesn't matter if Iran's defeated.
1: You know what amazes me though, William? During World War II, they never had these discussions. They blew up everything that moved and everything that didn't move. Now, I'm not saying we should. I'm just making a point. They blew cities off the face of the earth. They blew up oil refinery after oil refinery after oil refinery. They blew up everything because they wanted to bring that horrendous war to an end. They wanted to bring it to an end. So I'm not particularly affected by those who make the argument that the poor Arabs might lose some of their pipelines or some of their refining capacity and so forth and so on. The truth is that we produce enough to replace at least a significant amount of that. And I remember when these same Arab potentates used OPEC to intentionally cut off oil to the West or reduce significantly supplies to our country to drive up prices, created inflation, created the recession in the 1970s. These same Arab monarchies and dictatorships did that to us. We're doing them a favor. They're not fighting the Iranians. That's not their military. Oh, they come in every now and then for a flyover. That's our military. That's the Israeli military that was doing it before, and the Israeli intelligence and our intelligence. They owe us plenty of favors for what we're doing for them. Because if we succeed, they'll be able to continue to shower with their oil and bathe in their oil and swim in their oil. They'll be able in Qatar to continue to spend hundreds of billions of dollars destroying our country and spreading terrorism all over the world. I'm just not that worked up about it. But thank you for your call. I do appreciate it. It's a very important perspective. I think it's one the White House holds. We'll be right back.
0: Mark Levin.
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know, it's kind of strange. I bump into people I don't know. That's not strange. And you know what they always tell me, Mr. Producer? I'm taller than I seem on TV. You know what else? Many of them tell me. Ready for this one? I'm better looking in person than I am on TV. Well, Julie knows that already. Now, here's a dirty little secret. I have to put on my own makeup. I don't have a makeup artist. And TV makes you look heavier. It makes you look a little bloated in the face. And so when you're sitting down, you look a little more bloated. I do my own makeup, which speaks for itself. And so I think that's why these things are what they are. I'm a solid 6 feet tall, 220 pounds, used to be 237 pounds, or was it 47? I think it was 47. I'm in decent shape for an old man, you know, a boomer. And it is what it is. You don't have to overpay for big wireless, you know. 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They're open now. They speak great English, and they're there to help you. Again, dial #250, say Mark Levin, to start saving right now. If you like your phone and you like your phone number, keep them. That's what I do. I always keep it. That's #250, say Mark Levin.

0: to be inventoried outside the country. So to me, this is a big no. It's a big hell no. No nukes, civilian or otherwise, for Saudi Arabia. And you can start to see the race that will start in all those Arab countries. I want to salute all of you folks. I'm blessed that you're out there. Thank you so much. And let's do this again tomorrow. God bless each and every one of you, and have a wonderful night.
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5: From ABC News, I'm Mike Dabusky. The rest of the week in southern Louisiana is going to be full of rain, storm surge, and dangerous rip currents. After Tropical Storm Bertha made landfall earlier today, ABC's Victor Akendo is in New Orleans.
6: The other thing that we're dealing with here is the brutal heat. We are under an extreme heat warning, and if Bertha were to knock out power anywhere in this area, that could be a dangerous combination.
5: On Capitol Hill today, the House of Representatives passed a measure which would ban members of Congress from trading individual stocks. Violence continues in the Middle East, with U.S. forces saying they carried out another round of strikes on Iran tonight. ABC's Jacqueline Lee has more.
7: The U.S. striking Iran again at President Trump's direction, according to U.S. Central Command, marking the 12th straight night of strikes. Coming hours after the dignified transfer of the four American soldiers killed in the war with Iran.
5: President Trump also issuing a new warning to Iran, saying for every ship it struck in the Strait of Hormuz, the U.S. would destroy one bridge or power plant inside Iran. The outbreak of the parasitic bug linked to lettuce is growing. Health officials are currently investigating all potential sources of the outbreak. ABC's Elizabeth Schulze has more.
8: Cases of that parasitic stomach illness skyrocketing to record levels. More than 11,000 people have been sickened in 41 states. The FDA has linked 1,600 cases to lettuce supplied to Taco Bell in five states. Officials say the likely source of that cyclosporiasis outbreak is Taylor Farms iceberg lettuce from a farm in Mexico. All the companies potentially affected have removed the lettuce from their supply.
5: And French authorities now say they found the body of Daniel Syed earlier this week in Paris. The model scout was under investigation by French prosecutors for alleged human trafficking tied to Jeffrey Epstein and for separate allegations of sexual

0: crimes. 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
0: Former Venezuelan leader Nicolas Maduro will stand trial next June, we learned today. ABC's Peter Haralambos has the details.
2: That puts this trial about 17 months after the capture of Maduro. And it's been a few months since we've seen him in court. Today he looked noticeably thinner, thin salt and pepper hair, though he seemed at ease in the courtroom. He waved to folks in the gallery. He said good morning in English. He waved to a court artist, and he conferred with his lawyers.
0: A beloved bald eagle from Big Bear, California, is in the fight of her life. ABC's Alex Stone.
3: A bald eagle named Jackie became an online sensation, along with her partner Shadow, as a live webcam has for years caught their nest activity. Activities, laying eggs and raising their baby bald eagles. But Jackie disappeared from the nest recently, leaving Shadow with their newest babies. She was found struggling in some water. Experts say she had been in a fight with other eagles. Jackie is at a rescue center now where her condition is said to be critical. The center says she has anemia and inflammation impacting her kidneys. Alex Stone, ABC News, Los Angeles.
0: Investigators in Florida are offering $16,000 for information leading to the arrest of Isabel Johnson, a murder suspect who authorities call a master manipulator, who's likely using disguises to alter her appearance while on the run. Johnson's charged with the death of a 43-year-old Jason Christopher. Mike Dubusky, ABC News.
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0: Tuesday night, everybody. Hope you're having a good night. Thanks for tuning in, as always. Programming note, tomorrow on the show, tomorrow is Thursday, right? Tomorrow, Bootsy Collins, Rock and Roll Hall of Famer, slapping the bass. Bootsy Collins is going to be joining us. He's going to talk about his new album he has collaborated with Buckethead. Yeah. He's also going to talk about his struggles with mental health. Bootsy Collins, one of the great bassists of all time. Bootsy Collins is going to join us tomorrow. And then on Friday, comedian Ryan Hamilton is going to be joining us. He's got a new Netflix special called This Just Hit Me. He was hit by a bus in, I don't know, during COVID, I guess. And he turned it into a stand-up comedy routine. He is a very funny comedian, so he's going to join us on Friday. So some of the things to look forward to as we continue on with the week. Phone numbers are as follows. 1-844-2-McGraw, 1-844-262-4729, 1-844-262-4729. Let's see here. let's do this. Text messages, Zoom calls, voicemails, and phone calls. Eduardo in Tampa, you'll be first up. Welcome to America at Night.
1: Yeah, good evening. Well, some welcome news this Hump Day Wednesday. France has banned social media for people under 15 years old. Let's see if the rest of the world will follow.
0: Yeah. So they banned it for children under 16, right? Is that the story?
1: Yeah.
0: I don't think that's possible in this country. I wish it were, but I don't think that's ever going to happen. But it just goes to show you that there are some countries that understand that it is dangerous, right? We ban cigarettes for kids under 20, was it 21, 18, whatever it is, right? We don't let them drink for 21. There's a reason for that. We don't let them gamble till they're of age. We don't let them look at pornography, except if it's online, right, for a certain reason. But for whatever reason, we think that it's okay for these children's brains to be turned into mush, courtesy of social media, and we shouldn't regulate it. I don't understand it.
1: Well, just a couple of quick examples here. I see the corruption protests. They call it cockroach over there in India, Delhi, New India. Police misconduct in Bologna, Italy. Big protests over there. So these young people, they obviously get fueled by the social media. But then you wonder, and you have to wonder the midterms here in the U.S., will these people, whether they're here in the U.S. or over there in Italy or Delhi, will they be going out to both? Or is this just like, hey, I put myself on social media. Hey, I was out there for that protest in Delhi or Bologna or No King's Day. Yeah.
0: Think about this for a second. When I was growing up, I wasn't allowed to go in to see an R-rated movie. As a matter of fact, they wouldn't let me see a PG-13 movie when I was 12. Think about that for a second. And if I wanted to buy a certain album, they had to put a warning on that album for parents to let them know that this album is unacceptable for moral standards and the community standards. Now you've got parents give these phones to these kids and they've got child molesters trying to track down your children. And they have no problem giving their phones to these 10-year-olds, 11-year-olds, 12-year-olds. And would you drop your kid off at a park where you knew there were known pedophiles? Absolutely not. But you give them a phone where you know that there are pedophiles there trying to track down your children. It makes no sense.
1: Yeah. Stick with flip phones for the young people. If emergency calls only, that's it.
0: Stick with a book. Don't give them. I mean, there's no need for a phone. Crazy stuff. Eduardo, thanks for the phone call.
1: Thank you very much. Yeah. Okay.
0: You got it. Danny and Rolla, you're up on America at Night.
2: Hey, brother. Your first guest said that it was nonpartisan, but
0: his organization is nonpartisan.
2: Okay. Everybody in this country that drives a car needs to have ID. If you go to buy cigarettes, you go to buy alcohol, you go to go into a casino, you have to have ID. So the Save America Act requiring ID shouldn't be a big deal. It's got 80% support among all voters. That includes Democrats and Republicans. There was a vote recently in Arizona, and I don't remember the lady's name, but she won by 250 votes. Mikey Sherrill, I think, said that there were 3,000 or 5,000, and of those, 400 of those had voted. Those 400 votes could have swayed that election. And as far as mail-in ballots, that's like saying that dead people don't vote or dead people don't collect benefits. Yeah, they do. It's happened many times. And there was a one other thing. The well, first of all, the Cardinals won tonight. Woo-hoo!
0: Okay.
2: There was a discussion about somebody, a reporter had asked, do you think that this is widespread? Well, it doesn't matter if it's widespread or not. We're a country of 350 million people. We have about 20,000 murders a year. So murder is not widespread, but it's still wrong. We still don't accept it.
0: Okay, Danny. Okay, Danny. A lot to unpack here. First, let's start with showing ID. Well, first of all, let me answer the question this way. I don't think there's a system on earth that can guarantee that 1,000% every time for every election. There are nefarious people who are going to try and do terrible things and vote in two different elections or try and manipulate the process in one way, shape, or form. And it has happened. I don't think anybody has admitted that it's happened. But it happens on a very small scale. Now, you're right. New Jersey got lucky with these 400 votes. Luckily, apparently, what they're saying is that none of these 400 votes tip the election one way or the other. There are some elections that end up with 150 vote wins or whatever, right?
2: How do you know? Because I can tell you this much, and this is federal law. Nobody's vote can be known and cannot be shared. That's like tax information.
0: Okay, all right. Hold on a second.
2: How do you know it didn't sway?
0: Well, one, that's what the New Jersey governor said. So whether or not you believe them or not, but they know because there was no election that won by 200 votes.
2: Okay.
0: So
2: I'll go with that.
0: Even if all 400 votes voted for Donald Trump, he still wouldn't have won the election. So they got lucky. They got lucky. Okay. Secondly, or thirdly, or fifthly, or whatever, you threw a lot at me. The SAVE Act, no one's arguing that you have to show ID. And in many, many states, you have to show a picture ID. Again, it's the law of the land in many, many states. What the SAVE Act apparently does is you have to show proof of citizenship at the ballot box. And your real ID isn't good enough for that level of security. So you have to show your passport. You have to show your birth certificate. You have to bring other things to the voting place. So the real ID, you have to show your birth certificate and your passport for the real ID, but when you show that to vote, that's not good enough to vote. That's the problem people have. People aren't complaining about showing ID to vote, gas bill or whatever else. The problem is that the real ID that the government issued to me isn't good enough to vote. And if that's not good enough to vote, and I have to bring my birth certificate, what's to say I don't have a fake birth certificate? What's to say a birth certificate doesn't have my picture on it? I can fake that just as well as I can fake anything else.
2: So, okay. Well, let me ask you this.
0: Yeah.
2: There have been several states, I can think of two, that have given out commercial driver's license.
0: Yeah. Oh, there's lots of There's lots of, you know, from with undocumented workers?
2: Yeah. And here's what's weird. When you're talking about a max of 80,000 pounds, it's not hard to kill somebody. So if you're not even supposed to be in this country, how does any state, would you or would you not say it's irresponsible to give somebody a CDL that's almost like handing them a loaded weapon and they're not even supposed to be in the country? What would you say to that?
0: Danny, thanks for the phone call. I had, honestly, I never even thought about it. I don't know. I mean, it's interesting. I get the argument. They're in the country. They have a CDL. They have a driver's license. They have a tax ID number. But they shouldn't be in the country anyway. My argument is, just like the Chamber of Commerce's head honcho, we need to change the laws in the country to have a functioning system, so that the people we need to work can work, and the people who need to be out of the country cannot come into the country. We need a functioning system, and right now we don't have it because our immigration laws were set up for the 1940s and not 2025. Danny, thanks for the phone call. America at Night, back in a moment.
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1: All right, let's take some voicemails here. 1-844-2-McGraw, 1-844-262-4729. We've got Roy in Central Oregon. Roy, take it away.
2: Mr. McGraw, you handle everybody really well. One thing I haven't heard so far, and I've been listening to you for a few months, is fire season is getting pretty well underway here. And, from 1950 to 1980, the state of Oregon had one major fire because of all the logging roads and all the access everybody, all the fire departments had to the wilderness. And I hope you bring that up one of these days.
1: You know, actually, that's an interesting topic. I'd love to dive into the logging industry, wildfires being what they are. But the logging industry is always an interesting one, especially with that back in the news with some of the tariffs. So, Roy, I'll put that on the list and keep an eye out for it. William in Texas, you're on America at Night. Take it away.
3: I've been thinking, I know that's a little bit dangerous for me, but with the Iranian thing and everything that's going on all over the place, I think we're not just watching a series of wars, a series of violence. We're witnessing a global chessboard where the same players keep making the same mistakes over and over. And the cost is always being paid by the civilians on every side, no matter where you are, if you're in Ukraine, if you're in Russia, if you're in Iran, if you're in the United States, doesn't matter. We always pay the price for the games they play.
1: William, in Texas, that's an interesting thought, something to chew on. Let's go back to the phones. Tony in Montreal. Tony, you're on America at Night.
4: Hi, McGraw. I'm watching this Democratic Party disintegrate, as far as I'm concerned, in front of my eyes. 35 members now are in the Mamdami Club from Madame Chevrier and different people. And today I was quite astounded to hear John Fetterman. John Fetterman, to me, is a knowledgeable guy. People on the right attacked him when he was, running. And today he's like the only level-headed Democrat that seems to be speaking in terms of logical positions that the Democratic Party once had. As an example, most of these candidates, the 35 that we're talking about, are anti-Israel. They're pro-Hamas. In fact, it's something that Fetterman has said is enough to cause him to create a division in the party that he's highly uncomfortable with. He's referred to Mamdani as a clown, and people that follow him are out of really anti-Israel and very dangerously anti-Semitic. I don't know where we're going, McGraw.
1: Let me chime in. There is John Fetterman votes with the Democratic Party 90% of the time, and he's criticized by the Democrats and loved by the Republicans. So the one of that I don't understand. But this anti-Israel bent in the Democratic Party has always been there. This anti-Israel bent in the Republican Party has always been there. There are factions of both parties that are overly critical of Israel. I don't know what you would call anti-Semitic or not. We could argue about that, but there is certainly a portion of the Democratic Party that is pro-Palestinian, I guess, and there's a faction of the a Republican Party as well. It's a strange phenomenon, but it is what it is. I got 30 seconds. I'll give you the last word.
4: So the thing that I find strange is Mamdani is on a stool or on his little podium saying that he wants to arrest an international leader of Israel as if he has the power to do it, and he's speaking to his base. That I don't hear anywhere in the Republican Party, and neither does anybody of a logical center sort of Democrat ever said anything similar to that. And I think that is the problem today.
1: Tony, thank you for the phone call. America at Night, back in a moment.
0: This is America at Night with McGraw-Milhaven.

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1: All right, it's 10:34 here. Big 550. KTRS. Three U.S. airports. Listen to this. Three U.S. airports have become the first to opt out of, or into, rather, a new TSA private screening model, prompting staunch opposition from the union that represents TSA workers. Tampa International, Des Moines International, and Charleston International Airport plan to transition to a new voluntary public-private screening initiative, the agency spokesperson confirmed today. The initiative, called Gold Plus, has been billed by the TSA as an update to the existing program through which 20 U.S. airports, including the San Francisco International, use private security screeners rather than federal workers. The TSA first announced the new program to a mass email in May. Now, look, of all the things you can praise the Trump administration for, I think first and foremost is the fact that we no longer have to take our shoes off, which is the dumbest thing in the world. You can tell me that the magnetometer can't figure out if there's something in my shoe, or I have to take my belt off. I don't understand that either. You're telling me that, really? I have to take my belt off because I might be hiding something in my pants that you can't figure it out? Or take your laptop out of your bag. Really? This leather satchel is like lead-lined and I have kryptonite in there? And you can't see what's in my laptop if it has a leather strap over it? Really? Every time I go through the airport, I always think to myself, I think the terrorists won. I get it. I get it. I'm not supposed to say anything. I'm supposed to smile and just let them probe me and get through and get on to my business or trip or vacation or whatever. I get it. They're just doing their job. But I've never seen the benefit of, I'm all for security, but I'm for common sense security. And then the clear. Can we talk about this for a second? The clear or the TSA pre-check? Let me come and check you today, and come in and let me interview you. And if you're okay, I'll give you the okay for the TSA pre-check. Okay. Well, you know, people get radicalized all sorts of ways, don't they? Right? How many times do you hear, well, 6 months ago he was normal, and then he started hanging out with the wrong crowd, and he went onto the internet, and he went down this rabbit hole, and all of a sudden, now you find the guy blowing up some church somewhere. Right? Oh, but he qualified for TSA pre-check 6 months ago. It's no rhyme or reason. I mean, I hope the private screening is faster, easier, more common sense. And I don't blame the TSA agents. I get it. It's their job. They're trying to keep us all safe. I understand that. And I just sit there and shake my head, grin and bear it, put on a smile face. I don't try to make their job any harder. It's like yelling at the person at the convenience store for the price of gas. The person at the convenience store really doesn't have any control over the price of gas. Kind of like the caller last night who was yelling at me because I didn't solve the affirmative action problem. I really don't have that much control over the affirmative action issue when it comes to college campuses and law school admissions. So I don't know what you're yelling at me for. I don't yell at the TSA agents, but I lament the fact that we got to take our shoes off. We got to take our laptop off. I got to take my wallet out of my pants and put it on the conveyor belt because that's going to solve the problem. 1-844-2-McGraw, 1-844-262-4729. Let's go to John Doe number two. John Doe number two, you are on America at Night.
2: Nope. In response to the fraud in Minnesota, et cetera, you are correct. It is out there. The question is, why are we not prosecuting the individuals?
1: I think we are prosecuting the individuals. I think Merrick Garland had quite a number of prosecutions, and I think they're ongoing. And there was a story a couple weeks ago we had some reporters on talking about that. And the woman, right, the largest Medicare fraud in the world, or the largest, yeah, she pled guilty, or we are, and we did, and we continue to do it. I don't think anybody is a fan of Medicare fraud. And when it's found out about, they're prosecuted to the fullest extent of the law in either party. This idea that one party doesn't want to prosecute theft from government funds is, it's kind of a, I get it. People are partisan and, you know, only want to pump up their own team and not look at the sort of facts. But in Minnesota, they are. They have been. So 1-844-2-McGraw, 1-844-262-4729. We got one more here from Northwestern Indiana. John Doe, take it away.
3: I have seen socialism rise and fall in different countries. It's all right while you're taxing the rich, but when they run out of money, who's going to pay the bill? I've been paying into Medicare all my working life, and therefore I think I deserve the Medicare, which I've been using.
1: I don't disagree with that. Medicare is a form of socialism. Social Security is a form of socialism. If your subdivision has, or your town has, cut a deal with one garbage collector, that's a form of socialism. You've pooled your resources for the betterment of everybody. That's a form of socialism. The fire department, a form of socialism. We pool our resources together. And collectively, it's better, because if each one of us had to have our own police department, it costs us a fortune. So we pool our resources and we share the resources, form of socialism, right? Police officers, police departments, kind of a form of socialism. So this whole idea that socialism, let's sort of understand what the word is. The texter from last hour who texted in and said, President Trump took a financial stake in the company Intel. That, by definition, is socialism. When President Trump allows NVIDIA to sell their chips to China and takes a percentage of the sales for the federal government, that is, by definition, socialism. When he cuts a deal with U.S. Steel, and U.S. Steel is then the federal government has some stake in U.S. Steel, that is a form of socialism. So all this people throwing around talk of socialism, I be careful where you're throwing those bombs of socialism, because there's socialism all over the place. Look, I have been very critical of Zoran Mandami when it comes to price controls for apartments and rent-controlled apartments in New York City. It doesn't work. It just doesn't work. I understand somebody might get a sweetheart deal and have a rent-controlled apartment, but overall, it's a loser. It's a bad idea. That's a form of socialism or price controls, which President Nixon tried in the 70s. It was an utter disaster. When you have price controls, it doesn't work, especially when you're talking about apartments in New York City. Do you know in New York City there are about, I'm going to get this number wrong, I'll check it on the break, 35, maybe even 40,000 apartments in New York City that are vacant? It's some huge number. I got to check it on the break. They call them zombie apartments. And what's a zombie apartment? A zombie apartment is an apartment that the landlord doesn't rent. It's vacant, but the landlord doesn't rent it because it's in a rent-controlled building. They like to fix it up, so they could rent it, but to fix it up, it costs too much money, and they can't make it back on the rent, right? I got to put the new plumbing in, I got to put a new shower in, I got to put a new furnace and an air conditioner in, and I got to redo the floors, and I got to fix the windows, right? That's going to cost me $20,000. Well, if you can only charge $500 a month in rent, why would you spend $20,000 when you're only getting $500 a month? It'd take you forever to, right? I'm just making up those numbers. But the point is, so these apartment complexes just sit. So rent-controlled apartments, it doesn't work. Again, a form of socialism. I get it. There's plenty of criticism to go around when it comes to socialism and disincentivizing the worker or the business to invest and so on and so forth. But there are examples across the political spectrum of socialism taking hold, right? Everyone's against government-run health care. Not Mitch McConnell. Mitch McConnell's pretty happy with his government-run health care, right? This guy, he doesn't want government-run health care, but don't take my Medicare away from me. Well, isn't that sort of government-run health care? So we throw these terms around, and we don't even see the irony or the hypocrisy of the whole thing. It's all over the place. Some make sense. Police, fire, garbage cans, right? Garbage men, garbage services. Some of that makes sense. Some of it doesn't. Like taking a position, the government taking a position in Intel or NVIDIA or rent-controlled apartments. Some of it makes no sense. Some of it does make sense. So this whole idea of socialism, everyone's running around like the boogeyman. Oh, socialism. Well, you got to explain yourself a little bit more. But I guess explaining isn't fun when you can just throw bombs and, you know, run around like a giant snowflake, screaming and yelling, ranting and raving. All right, 1-844-2-McGraw, 1-844-262-4729. Sorry, let me get off my high horse here for a second. All right, let me get off my high horse. I'll give the horse some water. We'll be back. America at Night, back in a moment.
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12: I'm William Shatner, and I've been around a long time, but I'm truly humbled when I see the real battles our brave, paralyzed veterans have faced defending our freedom and when they come home.
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13: PVA has brought me back to life.
12: Show them their sacrifice hasn't been in vain. 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
1: All right, a couple more minutes left. 1-844-2-McGraw, 1-844-262-4729. We got Dennis in Connecticut. Dennis, welcome to America at Night. Hello.
16: How are you doing, McGraw? I'd like to ask you about the problem with the government here is they're in the office way too long. There need to be term limits and get rid of some of these old people and get some fresh new ideas up there. The one idea that I heard a couple of months ago was Alaska had vote by phone. And I guess it didn't work out too well. I'm not sure of the reasons why it didn't, but you could vote by phone, I guess, from your house, from your home. Now, if they took their powers, the government's powers away and gave it back to the people where they could vote, when they come up to this, like, Save America Act and they can't figure it out for some reason, they should let the people vote and let the people decide because they can't.
1: You know, you're right. The largest city in Alaska is about to have an experiment. Anchorage, the home of about 240,000 registered voters. This was November of 2025, this article I'm just pulling up here, is starting small. Mail and in-person voting will exist, but voters will also be able to open a link on their phones and cast a ballot in races, municipal races, starting in April. So I don't know how I'll check to see how that went. That's an interesting. I hadn't heard that story. That's interesting.
16: Just give the people the power. Those people up in government, all those people, they can't figure anything out. It's every year, every election, it's the same exact thing. They can't fix nothing.
1: Well, Dennis, there's a certain amount of truth to that. I believe that term limits will not solve that problem. I think term limits is a terrible idea. I think we already have term limits. every election, we can throw out the incumbent. But for whatever reason, we keep voting those same people in. How many people don't like Mitch McConnell, except the man will never lose an election in Kentucky? How many people don't like AOC? She'll never lose an election in her district. Every time we go to the polls is a referendum on the people we send to Washington, D.C. I think if you had a term limits, you know who the only people who would be more powerful? The lobbyists, the institutionalists. Right. They're the ones who knows how Washington works. I would never send somebody to Washington who says, I'm going to change Washington. No, no, no. You're not going to change Washington. You're a congressman. You're a congressman. You're not going to, you're one congressman. You're not going to change Washington. But I want somebody who knows how Washington works and then does the right thing. And there you got to be there 5, 6, 10, 20 years before you truly understand how it works. And then maybe you can get something done. But Don't we go through this stuff over and over again?
16: Don't we do this over and over?
1: Well, that's, you know, that's another issue, right? I mean, how many times do we keep voting on people not to get us into wars, and, you know, people keep getting us into wars? I get it. You know, I don't know what to tell you. That's the.
16: They should give the power. They should give the power back to the people. Let us vote on the things that they can't decide. We're fighting over the Save America Act for how long? And I guess most of America want the Save America Act, but they can't see that. They can't make a decision.
1: Well, I don't know. I think the polling's all over the place on the Save Act. Look, that's not the way it works. You can't manage by just holding up a vote of the fans. You gotta send your representative to Washington and let them do the work. But if they're not doing the work, you throw them out and get somebody else who will. But we don't throw them out. We keep sending them back in. Dennis, I got to go. Right. Thanks for the phone call. Appreciate it. All right. We got quite a number of text messages tonight. I didn't get to the text messages. Couldn't get to all of the voicemails either. But we are officially out of time. Tomorrow night on the show, Bootsy Collins. Yes. Considered one of the great bassists of all times. Slapping the bass with Bootsy Collins, Rock and Roll Hall of Famer. He's out with a new song, a new album with Buckethead, and he's talking.

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7: ABC News. I'm Mike Dabusky. A night of heavy rain and high winds for southern Louisiana after Tropical Storm Bertha made landfall.
8: We did have landfall from Tropical Storm Bertha, and that made landfall in St. Bernard's Parish in southern Louisiana. So what happens next? First, let's talk about the track. By Thursday morning, it's headed just south of Lake Charles. Houston, Thursday evening, it's arriving as probably remnant lows, meaning it really starts to lose all its zeal, but still brings some impactful weather, some rain to the area and parts of central Texas by Friday morning.
7: ABC News meteorologist Samara Theodore. Meanwhile, flood watches are in effect across 6 states in the eastern U.S. thanks to a stalled front over the mid-Atlantic. U.S. CENTCOM has conducted another round of strikes on Iranian targets. It came hours after President Trump attended the dignified transfer of 4 American soldiers killed last weekend in the Middle East.
9: President Trump bringing the family of fallen soldier First Lieutenant Tyler Fian on board Air Force One from Dover to Marietta, Georgia, and recognizing them at a rally.
10: To Sherry and Stephen and David, we will carry Tyler's memory in our hearts forever, and I just want to thank you. It's an honor to have you here today. Please.
9: Human rights activists in Iran say they've recorded 3,684 casualties since the war began. Jacqueline Lee, ABC News, Los Angeles.
7: The outbreak of cyclosporiasis, the parasitic bug linked to lettuce, is growing, with the number of cases now topping 11,000.
11: In New York, Chase Strangio says he was one of more than 40 people sickened after eating a boxed lunch at a corporate event and had symptoms for weeks.
12: The main difference between this illness from the cyclospora parasite and other stomach bugs was that it would not go away. It lasted a long time. I had ongoing pain.
11: There are more than double the number of cases we see in a typical year, and we're only halfway through the season.
7: ABC's Elizabeth Schulze, you're listening to ABC News.
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1: ABC News has obtained new information related to Monday's attack on a federal building in downtown Manhattan. ABC's Aaron Katursky has what new video reveals.
2: The suspect wearing a helmet first sets off fireworks that shoot into the air, then toward people on the sidewalk, before a final burst as two pedestrians stroll by. The suspect then retrieves a BB rifle. The FBI said he fired several shots. Finally, the suspect grabs an orange bucket filled with flammable liquid, dumps it on the stairwell, and lights it on fire.
1: Undetermined. That's the result so far of an independent autopsy commissioned by the family of Nolan Wells. ABC News Chief Justice Correspondent Pierre Thomas.
3: The agonizing wait for answers for the parents of Nolan Wells after the autopsy they commissioned found the cause and manner of the 18-year-old's death to be undetermined.
4: There's so many people out in the public asking all of these questions, but the only question that we have is what happened to our son.
3: Wells vanished during a July 4th boat trip to a remote barrier island, and his body was recovered 2 days later.
1: Unique Pharmaceutical Laboratories, a pharmaceutical company, has issued a recall of some of its allergy medications after some alleged cross-contamination with a drug used for heartburn and severe acid reflux. Experts worry there's a reasonable probability that taking the contaminated drug would result in life-threatening events. Mike Dubusky, ABC News.
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10: An unbelievable story, and they found that plane last month, so we'll get into that. But the last couple of weeks, election integrity has been in the news. And, of course, with the news yesterday in New Jersey, it's a perfect time to have our next guest on. He wrote a book with Major Garrett, The Big Truth, Upholding Democracy in the Age of the Big Lie. He is also the executive director and founder of the nonpartisan nonprofit Center for Election Innovation and Research. David Becker, welcome to America at Night. Thanks for joining us.
11: My pleasure. Great to be with you, McGraw.
10: Lots to get to. First, let's start with the news of the last 24 hours or so, and that is what happened in New Jersey. Make some sense out of what happened to us with this story coming out of New Jersey.
11: Yeah, so what happened was the governor announced yesterday that they had discovered that for a period of about a year, there was a technical glitch within the system that when non-citizens legally here who can get a license went to DMV and get a license, accurately told DMV that they were not citizens, did not want to be registered. They were the nevertheless registered to vote. It wasn't that many of them. It was 6,600, which sounds like a lot. That's only 0.1% of the total registered voters in New Jersey. And they did a complete transparent review of it as soon as they discovered this problem. Only fewer than 400 of them had voted at any time. To put that into context, that's around 0.009% of the people who voted in the 2024 election, an election that Vice President Harris beat Donald Trump in New Jersey, at least, by over 250,000 votes. This was, obviously, it shouldn't have happened. It's very good the government discovered it and is fixing this. But it's more of a technical glitch rather than kind of some systemic problem with regard to non-citizens on the list.
10: This has happened quite a bit. Pennsylvania, I think, had an issue. Oregon had an issue a couple of years ago. It seems like this computer glitch keeps on happening.
11: Well, you can understand this is something that we see a lot in our daily lives. Think about it this way. How often have we shown up somewhere, maybe even at a DMV, and we're asked to give our date of birth, and we give our date of birth, and then later on during the transaction, they'll ask us, are we 18 or over? And, you know, we'll often think, well, wait a second, I gave you my date of birth. Why doesn't your system automatically pick that up? Well, systems are still evolving, and sometimes they don't do that. That's what happened here. This shouldn't have happened in this case. In each of those cases where it's happened, it's been a relatively small number. It's been detected. It's been fixed. And what we're really seeing is that even when some non-citizens are inadvertently getting on the list, we're seeing very few of them actually cast a ballot. I mean, the percentage of those that were accidentally registered who cast a ballot was about 6%. So non-citizens are not looking to paint a bullseye on themselves, commit an illegal act that will result in their deportation and their prosecution just to cast one ballot in an election in which maybe 150 million ballots are cast.
10: Do we know anything about these 400 votes? Do we know who they voted for? Do we know what party they belong to? Do we know anything about these 400 people who voted in New Jersey?
11: From the governor's statement, it appears they were Republicans, Democrats, and independents, a lot of non-party voters. We, of course, don't know who any of them voted for. That's not going to be ever public record. It's a secret ballot. But I'll also note that in 2020, well before this happened, Joe Biden beat Donald Trump in New Jersey by 750,000 votes. And after this problem occurred, Donald Trump did much better. He only lost by 250,000 votes to Vice President Harris. So also these numbers are much, much larger than the possible impact. There's no election where this number of votes would have impacted an election in New Jersey.
10: If the SAVE Act would have been the law of the land, would that have caught these 400 people?
11: Yeah, that's a great question, McGraw. And the answer is no, because while the SAVE Act, and we're still trying to figure out what the SAVE Act is right now, because the last published version was months ago, and there's a lot of effort to kind of attach it into current bills that Congress is considering. If it required some kind of documentary proof of citizenship be shown, that's what happened here. The people showed documents that indicated citizenship or non-citizenship, as most people do when they're getting a license that's Real ID compliant. That's required. And the system itself didn't store that data correctly. So the SAVE Act would have required the same thing that basically happened here, but the system didn't store that data in a way that was useful and be caught. So the SAVE Act would not have fixed this. This could have just as easily happened under the SAVE Act as it happened now.
10: You know, some races are close, and we've seen from time to time, I mean, some quirky things happen where sometimes it's been a tie. There was a tie in Virginia a couple years ago. Other races, you know, sort of more local than sort of national. But I guess New Jersey dodged a bullet. If these 400 votes, if there was an election that was decided by less than 400 votes or 30 votes or 20 votes, they would have had a real problem on their hand.
11: It's definitely a situation that shouldn't have happened. And close elections do happen, as you pointed out, much more commonly at the local level. Even the close presidential elections we've been talking about are in the 10,000 vote range, which is a pretty large number of votes. But we also know that non-citizen registration is extremely rare. This doesn't come from me. This doesn't come from anti-proof of citizenship advocates. This comes from the Trump Department of Homeland Security itself. They reviewed 68 million records from states that voluntarily shared their data with them. And they have a system that has incomplete information on citizenship, but they still were able to confirm that 99.96% of those individuals in the 68 million were, they could confirm, were documented citizens. And of the remaining 0.04%, what the states have found is that many, if not most of them, are also citizens that DHS didn't have accurate records on. So this is not a huge problem. And what we're also seeing, as we're seeing in New Jersey as well as other states, states actually have better data than the feds on this. The states have the data that's coming into the Departments of Motor Vehicles when people apply for real ID, when they have to show proof of legal presence. For most citizens, that means they're showing a U.S. birth certificate or a passport. And that information can be stored in the Motor Vehicles Agency when they do it right and be and compare it against the voter list. That's what states are doing right now. That's one of the ways that New Jersey was able to confirm the numbers and the breadth of this.
10: David Becker with us for a couple of more minutes. He is the executive director and founder of the nonpartisan Nonprofit Center for Election Innovation and Research. David, the reason why we actually on the show was to talk about the SAVE Act and what's in it and what's not. And this question came up on the show the other day, and there's nobody more nonpartisan than you than we could find to answer this question as accurately as possible. And the question is this. If the SAVE Act were to be enacted, does a real ID, is that good enough to show so that you can show your citizenship to be able to vote?
11: The answer in almost all cases is no, because the SAVE Act, as it was published several months ago, again, it apparently is going through several versions right now. We don't know what it is. I should point out that it's almost certain not to pass, that the Senate doesn't have the votes to pass it, and that even if it did pass, we're 3.5 months away from a major election. It's highly likely the courts would block it because it's just too late to implement any major change like that. But one of the provisions of the original SAVE Act was that you had to provide documentary proof of citizenship every time you engaged in a voter registration transaction, which meant anytime you moved or changed your name, you had to dig up your documentary proof of citizenship, even though you've shown it to your state and your government before, and show it to them again is a, you know, a way to get citizens to work for government rather than getting government to work for citizens. And then every time you vote, you need to show a form of identification that that proves your citizenship. And if you pull out your ID right now, most of us have a real ID compliant license, and those licenses do not indicate whether we're citizens on it or not. Which means that if we wanted to vote every time, not only would we bring in our driver's license, our real ID, we'd have to dig up our citizenship documentation every time we voted. And there's an additional wrinkle, which is that if your name on your citizenship documentation and does not match the name on your license, which is true for many Americans, particularly married women, they would have to bring in a third form of ID that links those two, that shows the name change. This is something that we've just never seen anything like this before. No state has an ID requirement this restrictive. I'll also add there that you'd have to provide photocopies of these IDs if you returned a mail ballot as well. And I was recently talking to a college class, and I mentioned the word Xerox. You could see their eyes just glaze over, like, what the heck is that? this is one of the reasons it's not even a particularly popular bill amongst Republicans. It's not particularly popular amongst election officials of both parties. It would create a vast new bureaucracy without any funding for it that would actually create potentially more problems for the kinds of things we saw in New Jersey. Think about it now. In New Jersey, there was one agency with one glitch that caused the problem. If the SAVE Act were to pass, there would be county election offices throughout every state that would be responsible for collecting and storing this data, creating all kinds of new potential, nodes of error that could occur at the human level, at the technical level. Again, this is why it's almost certain not to pass.
10: Yeah. David Becker, a lot of people don't believe in absentee ballots, mail-in ballots. They think it's fraught with people stealing ballots, people taking ballots out of mailboxes and filling it out and sending it in, and the person who's got the ballot never even knew it was there. Explain to us if the mail-in ballot or the absentee ballot is safe and secure.
11: We've been doing mail ballots for over 150 years since the Civil War. We're very good at it. Every ballot gets confirmed by going to the right place at the time it's sent out. And every time a voted ballot gets received by election officials, it's verified to confirm that the correct person returned it. Usually by signature verification, sometimes by an identification number, a driver's license number, and also it's checked to make sure that no one else purported to vote for that individual. It's very safe. When mail voting fraud happens, I used to be a Department of Justice attorney investigating things like this. It's one of the easiest crimes to find. If you want to go to jail, committing mail ballot fraud is a really, really good way to do it. And I'll tell you, I'm not the only one who thinks that. Someone else who thinks that mail balloting is secure, despite of some of the things he says, is President Trump, who during the Florida primary this past year, voted by mail in Palm Beach County, Florida, even though he was physically present in Palm Beach County while early in-person voting was going on, and he could have chosen to vote in person. So I think we should take that sense of confidence, regardless of what he might say and what some of the people who've been spreading disinformation about elections might say, and realize states are doing mail voting. It's happening in red states and blue states. It's highly secure if that's how you choose to vote. But there's also widespread early in-person voting in 47 states, every state except Alabama, Mississippi, and New Hampshire. And of course, election day in-person voting is always an option if that's how you like to vote.
10: How do they check if somebody has a house, say, in Arizona, and they have a summer house in Arizona and a winter house in Michigan? How do they know they're not registered in both states and vote in one and then vote in the other?
11: That is a great question. And there is a system that the states have, that many states have partnered in, called the Electronic Registration Information Center. And I happen to know a lot about this because I led the effort to create it. And it is a data center that the states run themselves with sophisticated data, where they share their lists with each other through the system. And this system can then flag for them if there's someone who's registered in more than one state, and it can flag for them after an election if they think there was someone who voted in more than one state. Those numbers are always very low, but they do exist in some cases. And interestingly, some of the same people who advocate for election integrity, often aligned with President Trump, have advocated for some Republican states to leave this system, actually harming election integrity. Over half the states are in ERIC, as we call it, E-R-I-C, and it enables these states to identify if someone is registered in multiple states so they can begin cleaning up that process. Most of the time, that's not fraud, by the way. That's just someone has moved from one state to another, and the state they moved from hasn't caught up to that information yet. And then, very importantly, if someone has returned a ballot or tried to vote in two different states, so that an investigation can start, and they should be prosecuted.
10: How often do you find people who vote in two different states?
11: Usually in any given state, the number might be in the dozen or two in a major, major election. You know, there was about 100 in the last two presidential elections. We've seen somewhere in the range of 150 to 160 million. You know, we might see a few hundred nationwide. It's really not that big of a problem. Most Americans take this very seriously.
10: David Becker is the executive director and founder of the nonpartisan nonprofit Center for Election Innovation and Research. He also co-wrote the book with Major Garrett, The Big Truth, came out a couple of years ago, Upholding Democracy in the Age of the Big Lie. David Becker, thank you for the facts. Be safe, and we hope to talk to you down the road.
11: My pleasure. Thanks for having me on.
10: You got it. America at Night, just getting started. Back in a moment.
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13: 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Now, seeing my grandson out on the water, it means everything to me. 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
10: Hey, next hour, we're going to check in with Neil Bradley. He is the head of the National Chamber of Commerce. Small business is the backbone of this country, and there's a whole lot of talk about big business because it's sexy, it's easy, and they've got all the power. But what about the small businesses? So next hour, we've dedicated the hour to talk to Neil Bradley, head of the Chamber of Commerce for small businesses. And he's got some interesting news, the good, the bad, and the ugly. Of course, everyone's dealing with these high gas prices, and that's certainly affecting small business. But there's been some news recently that has not gotten a lot of attention. Do you know that the Chamber of Commerce put on a meeting with the Prime Minister of Iraq, recently, and $60 billion worth of deals came out of that meeting. $60 billion of deals that the Iraqi government is doing with American businesses. That didn't get any news. So we're going to talk to Neil Bradley, the Chamber of Commerce, head of the Chamber of Commerce, next hour to get all the information on all of that. Stay right there. Did you hear the story about this Pan Am flight that took off from Puerto Rico in 1952? Had a watery landing shortly after takeoff. They just found the plane. It is a famous crash and changed aviation forever because of it. So we're going to talk to an aviation journalist coming up in just a minute to find out. It's an unbelievable story, one that was sort of lost to history but has been found because the finding of this Pan Am plane at the bottom of the Atlantic Ocean. We'll get into that coming up here in just a minute. America at Night, back in a moment.

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8: I read this interesting story the other day, which was written by a colleague of mine, about why so-called, quote, admin nights are the new book club for busy adults. Now, I learned this is a term coined by journalist Chris Collin, who wrote about this life hack in the Wall Street Journal. An admin night is when people come together for a night, a fun night, while holding one another accountable to an assignment. The ones usually considered back burner tasks, the ones that you've been putting off. The person you choose to do an admin night with matters a lot because that's your accountability partner. That's what one person told us. People love the social aspect because it can bring these boring tasks to light, make them feel more fun, and where you go matters as well. You need to have enough space and hopefully not too many distractions. And again, don't forget to leave some time for fun. I'm Dr. Sanjay Gupta, helping you live a better life.
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1: This story takes the cake. It was April 11th, 1952, when 69 passengers and crew members took off from San Juan, Puerto Rico, en route to New York. The plane had to make an emergency landing right after takeoff, right there in the Atlantic Ocean. It sank to the bottom, and it has been there ever since. Just recently, it has been discovered to many people. It brings back all sorts of memories for other people. We're rediscovering how important this crash was to aviation. To talk about it, Jeff Wise, one of the good ones, aviation journalist and host of the podcast Finding MH370. That is the Malaysian airliner that went down a couple of years ago. Jeff Wise, welcome to America at Night. Thanks for joining us.
2: Well, thanks for having me.
1: You betcha. How big of a story is this in your world? Did you know they were looking for this airplane? Had you paid attention to this? Did you know much about this Pan Am flight before this story broke?
2: You know, I've been thinking about missing airliners in the ocean for 12 years. And so I feel like I should have heard of this, but no, I hadn't. And so this came to me as sort of shocking news. I don't think it was on a lot of people's radar, but obviously, some, you know, some people had been keeping the memory alive and very much wanted to solve this.
1: Yeah, the story is amazing. Take me through what happened, because the emergency landing, everyone survived the emergency landing, which is just so hard to believe.
2: Well, you know, it kind of reminds me of the miracle on the Hudson, you know, where Captain Sully Sullenberger, you know, puts down the 737, or was it A320? Anyway, it was a plane about the same size as this, which was a much older generation of aircraft. Of course, DC-4, which is a World War II vintage plane. People might remember the Berlin airlift dropping these packages into Berlin when the Soviets had surrounded it. But so he was able to set it down on the ocean surface and, yeah, very successfully as Sully was many years later. But that's when the tragedy unfolded.
1: This was before we had any of the safety procedures in place, and those quote-unquote annoying safety procedures we have to be bothered with every time we sit in the emergency exit. That is a result of what happened in this plane?
2: You know, people like to complain about regulations, and, you know, it seems like it's kind of a killjoy that we have to do this, we have to do that. There's a saying in aviation, the rules are written in blood. For every regulation that there is, it's probably because somebody died or some really bad thing happened, and that, in an attempt to prevent that from happening in the future, people write the rules. And so, yeah, as you're alluding to, when this plane touched down in the water, they hadn't done those pre-flight briefings that we're so used to today. They hadn't explained to people what you should do in the event that we do touch down in the water. They don't have those cards telling you how to inflate your vest and all that. And so, and there was, on top of that, there was a language difficulty, because a lot of the passengers were Spanish speakers from Puerto Rico. The flight crew were English speakers and weren't able to convey to people what they needed to do. And so a lot of people stayed strapped into their seats and wound up sinking and drowning and dying.
1: And this, the story, the one of the stories I was reading, that the pilots, the crew survived and 13 of the passengers survived. But there was a story where the pilots were trying to throw the passengers off the plane, and the passengers wouldn't unbuckled their seatbelts. It's unimaginable, the horror that happened.
2: I mean, it's sort of imaginable to me, because people are in a very unfamiliar situation, probably scared witless. It's very hard. I actually wrote a book a number of years ago now called Extreme Fear, How Your Brain Works Under Life or Death Danger. And it's very hard to think clearly. It's very hard. And especially if there's a language, people are like shouting at you in some language you don't understand, you know, grappling with people, throwing people overboard. It's very easy for people to not do the right thing in that exact moment of fear.
1: Yeah.
2: Disorientation.
1: So they found the plane after 74 years. Do you have any idea how they found the plane?
2: Well, it's an interesting story because the company that found the plane using it's called a AUV, an autonomous underwater vehicle. It looks a bit like a torpedo, but it's an intelligent robot, and it basically goes down, and it is smart enough that it can skim the bottom and do a kind of a back and forth search pattern, much like mowing the lawn, you know, just regular strips so that you can make sure you have 100% coverage. And they went down and they started looking, and they, you know, it was using a technology called side scan sonar, but it's using a technology very similar to ultrasound that you would use to see your unborn baby. And it's using sound to essentially produce pictures, and you can see what's down there. And they detected the plane, and then they were able to bring it up. It was 2,000 feet down, which is much deeper than a scuba diver can go, but not nearly as deep as something like the Titanic or the area of the Southern Indian Ocean where investigators believe that the MH370 vanished 12 years ago.
1: Is it true that the Pan Am logo was still on the side of the plane?
2: Yeah, it's amazing. You know, down there in the permanent darkness of a half mile down, it's a pretty good environment for preserving things. It's cold, it's dark, and yeah, so the lettering can survive.
1: And the plane, I don't think it's intact, but aluminum doesn't rust and it doesn't degrade, so the aluminum's still there. So the pictures they're sending back, I mean, you can clearly tell it's a plane.
2: Oh, yeah, it's amazing. I mean, I wouldn't say aluminum doesn't corrode, but it corrodes much more slowly than, say, like iron would, for instance. And yeah, no, it's very clearly there. And if you wanted to pull it up, you know, it's not exactly like it would be in flyable condition, but it's right. Definitely recognizable as a plane.
1: Yeah, Jeff.
2: I mean,
1: he did
2: touch down.
1: Yeah, yeah, no, it landed intact, and then I think the back wing sort of broke off, and then ultimately it sunk, and then with all of the people who were still on board, as you said, only 13 survived, and I think 5 crew members survived. Jeff Wise with us for a couple more minutes. He's an aviation journalist and the host of the podcast Finding MH370. Jeff, does this story and this technology and this events help in maybe trying to answer what happened to the Malaysian Airlines and or go and try and find that?
2: Well, it definitely kind of tingles the same hairs on the back of your neck, if that makes any sense. I mean, it's a very different kind of technology, very different era of aircraft, not like a modern aircraft that's sending out radio signals and talking to satellites and all of that. So when things went missing in those days, it was a lot harder to find them. But listen, we've got an airliner that's missing for many years and gets discovered on the seabed using autonomous underwater vehicles. There are an astonishing number of parallels with MH370. And a lot of people around the world really still care very passionately about MH370. And so I think this is going to put a lot of people's ears perked up.
1: Yeah. What do we know, right? I mean, it was a big story 12 years ago when it first happened. It's sort of fallen off the front page. Obviously, you host a podcast talking about it. What do we know and what don't we know about what happened with that airliner?
2: It's a really interesting story because the authorities were convinced that they knew what had happened to this plane. They had deciphered these mysterious electronic signals that this plane had broadcast. Nobody could really explain why the plane had broadcast them. No plane had ever broadcast them in quite the same way before, but it contained these hidden signals that they were able to decrypt and to use to mathematically calculate a search zone on this seabed. But when they went to search for it, it wasn't there. And they really can't explain why. They haven't entirely given up hope. There's an independent company called Ocean Infinity, which we just recently found out is going to search probably this coming winter for the last remaining sliver of the seabed where they think it might be. But if it's not there, and I think there's real reason to doubt that it will be there, then the authorities really should start to consider whether they made a big initial mistake, that one of their basic assumptions was wrong.
1: and that they've been searching in the wrong area this whole time.
2: Well, they know that they've been searching in the wrong area because if it was there, they would have found it. So, yeah, something fishy.
1: Yeah. Does anybody think it was nefarious, or was it a unfortunate malfunction, or was there some human interaction that caused it to?
2: We know that it was nefarious. Somebody took this plane. Somebody clever. Somebody with an eye to deception. And somebody who had clearly planned it out beforehand. So we know that somebody was up to no good. The authorities have, although they haven't said so overtly, the assumption on their part has been that the captain staged some kind of wildly complicated abduction scenario in order that he would fly this plane into the remote southern Indian Ocean and die. The story has a lot of inconsistencies in it. It's not really clear how it would work. The other possibility, which I've taken some pains to explain, is that this could have been a cyber attack, someone getting into this system with malicious intent.
1: Are we ever really going to know? And once we find the plane, will that then help answer some of these questions?
2: I strongly believe that we will solve this mystery using the clues that we have at hand. I think that there are a lot of assumptions were made. People sort of, you know, put it on the back burner, thinking like, well, there isn't really any need to question our assumptions. We'll certainly find this on the seabed. Now that it's becoming clear that it's not on the seabed, I think that they're going to have to start to revisit their assumptions. And I think once all of the evidence is looked at holistically and in detail, the truth will emerge.
1: Jeff Wise, aviation journalist and host of the podcast, Finding MH370. Thanks for your time. Sure to check out the podcast and good stuff on this Pan Am plane and off the coast of Puerto Rico. An unbelievable story lost to history, but it changed America forever, changed aviation forever. Jeff Wise, thanks for checking in.
2: Thanks for having me.
1: You got it. Jeff Wise, aviation journalist and host of the podcast, Finding MH370. You know, it's really interesting, this Pan Am story. This has been lost to history. There was an article in the New York Times. They went and found a woman who was, I don't know, 80 years old. And she was like 6 or 7 when the plane went down. And her father was on the plane. And they went and tracked down this woman who's now 80 years old and asked her about it. And she said, yeah, daddy was supposed to be coming home and he was on the plane and never came home. And that conjures up all sorts of, right, sad images of a 5-year-old, a 6-year-old at the time. Now, 70 some odd years later, finds basically the gravesite of her dad. Just heartbreaking. But then to think that this was the reason why we now sit there with, you have to say you're on the exit row. Yes, you'll help people get out, put the mask on yourself, then put the mask on the little one. There is a flotation device under your seat. If not, the seat is used as a flotation device. All of those things comes from this plane. Jeff brought up Sully Sullenberger. I was telling the guys before the show in the pre-show meeting. We don't really have pre-show meetings. But I was talking to the guys before we were going on the air. A while back, when that Sully Sullenberger story happened, interviewed Sully Sullenberger, and then I interviewed some of their survivors, that miracle on the Hudson. And if you remember, he lands the plane, right, takes off, a bird hits the engine, they lose the engine, they have to ditch it in the Hudson. He lands the plane successfully on the Hudson, and then the passengers are standing on the wing. The picture is unbelievable, right? You're standing on a plane in the Hudson River on a wing, waiting for the boats to come and pick you up. And so they brought out the survivors, and you know, they ran them through the news media for questions. And I remember talking to this one survivor. And, you know, what was it like on the plane? What were you thinking? Right, all those things. And I said, let me ask you this question. You know, getting off a plane is hard enough when you're at the gate. I can only imagine the panic when you're floating on the Hudson River and you have to get out of the plane. I said, was there anybody who was getting out who said, oh, no, no, wait a minute. I left my iPhone in the pocket. No, no, no, wait a minute. My purse is three rows back. And this survivor said, oh, no, there was quite a bit of that going on. Oh, no, no, let me get my phone. Oh, no, no, my wallet's in my bag. I have to get my wallet. And they were like, yeah, that was happening quite a bit. And we just sort of had to explain to them that we'll get you a new wallet. And, you know, please get off the plane. Right? Could you imagine? Holy mackerel. What a story. 70 some odd years later, the Pan Am's logo is still on the plane. 2,000 feet, half a mile on the bottom of the Atlantic Ocean. What a story. Stay right there. America at Night. Back in a moment.
0: America at Night with McGraw-Millhaven.
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voicemails, text messages, 1-844-2-McGraw, 1-844-262-4729. Here's a text message from New Mexico. Holy mackerel, time to screen and block these people. Bill from Wyoming is a prime example. Yes, I know you're feeling about screening calls, but soon people are going to get real tired of hearing from these wingnuts and turn off your program. I have better things to do. Yeah, Bill from Wyoming was a interesting phone call. And it was a train wreck, but it's hard to look away from a train wreck. Sorry, I've been doing this too long. I don't screen. We all learn. We all sink or swim together. Let's see here. I want the from Wisconsin. I want the Mets to clean house. I'd love for the Brewers to get Bo Bichette, exactly what they need to finally win a World Series. Here's one from Utah. The children go to school in the dark is a poor argument. Most kids don't go to classes in the summer. No, I think the kids go to school in the dark in the winter. That's the argument. The fact that it's sunny in the summertime's great, but they don't have to get up at 7 o'clock in the morning and take a bus. So the point of having daylight saving all year is that the kids will go to school and stand on the bus corner at 7 o'clock in the morning and it's pitch dark outside. Here's one from Rhode Island. Research report bears out that it was exactly 8 children struck by vehicles in Florida during this temporary abandonment of daylight saving time back in the 70s. Yeah. So Florida had 8 kids hit by vehicles while waiting for a bus in the pitch dark. That's what they did when it was daylight saving.

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0: the tensions with Iran, saying for every ship it strikes in the Strait of Hormuz, the U.S. will attack a bridge or power plant inside Iran. ABC News Chief Global Affairs Correspondent Martha Raddatz has more from Jordan.
1: And of course, the Iranians immediately responded to this, you know, eye for an eye. If you do this to us, we'll do the same sort of thing to you. And we've already seen the Iranians striking throughout the Gulf, in Jordan, in Kuwait, in Bahrain. So if President Trump decides to do that, that is a whole new level of fight.
0: The back and forth comes as U.S. forces continue to launch strikes on Iran, the most recent of which focused on maritime capabilities, missile and drone storage facilities, and air defense assets, according to U.S. Central Command. A former modeling scout connected to Jeffrey Epstein has been found dead.
2: Daniel Ciad, a one-time modeling scout for Jeffrey Epstein, was found dead in his home outside Paris on Monday. That's according to French authorities. Ciad's name appears over 2,000 times in the Epstein files released by the DOJ. In emails, Ciad connected Epstein to young women he recruited from around the world. Some, he would note, were teenagers, writing in one correspondence, "I feel like fishermen sometime. I catch quick."
0: ABC's James Longman. The family-ordered autopsy of Nolan Wells has come back inconclusive when it comes to determining the cause of that teenager's death. ABC's Aaron Katursky has what officials did learn.
3: The pathologist the family hired also noted he did not find evidence of any fractures, did not find any evidence of deep tissue injuries.
0: Wells went missing on the 4th of July while visiting a barrier island in Mississippi with friends. His body was found 2 days later. His family suspects foul play. And in Louisiana, Tropical Storm Bertha is moving slowly across the southern coast. You're listening to ABC News.
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0: Florida officials now on the hunt for Isabella Johnson, a woman wanted for the murder of Jason Coulthart. ABC's Trevor Alts.
6: Police say 38-year-old Isabella Johnson was last seen on June 26th, sounding anxious on this surveillance video from a business.

0: It's a mess.
1: Authorities had discovered Coulthard's body the day before in Freeport, Florida, buried in a shallow grave. He'd been missing since May.
2: That outbreak of the parasitic bug linked to lettuce continues to grow, with the number of cases now in the thousands and several hundred waiting to be confirmed. ABC's Elizabeth Schulze has the latest on the growing problem of cyclosporiasis.
3: Cases of that parasitic stomach illness skyrocketing to record levels. More than 11,000 people have been sickened in 41 states. The FDA has linked 1,600 cases to lettuce supplied to Taco Bell in five states. Officials say the likely source of that cyclosporiasis outbreak is Taylor Farms iceberg lettuce from a farm in Mexico. All the companies potentially affected have removed the lettuce from their supply.
2: And a medical center in California had to go into a brief lockdown after a man began acting erratically in the parking lot, waving a machete and threatening officers outside. Police say they used beanbag rounds to try and end the standoff, but were forced to fire on the man when he rushed at officers with a machete. Mike Dubusky, ABC News.
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7: 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Gary McNamara and Eric Harley talk about everything from politics to social issues and news of the day. Whether you're up late or you're just starting your day, welcome to the show. From the Relief Factor Studios, this is Red Eye Radio.
8: All across America, we are Red Eye Radio. He is Eric Carley, and I'm Gary McNamara. Good morning.
9: Hello.
8: All right, here we go.
9: Happy Thursday.
8: This is a story that was covered by a ton of the media, but it really didn't break out. At least I didn't see it on social media.
9: I only saw one post, and it was from Elon Musk.
8: Yeah. Well, the interesting thing is when we talk about AI and the AI centers out there, you hear a lot about electricity and water and all
9: right,
8: that.
9: For the data centers, yeah.
8: The data centers. I was watching Bill Maher and an interview with Musk. Bill Maher was doing, saying, "We're running out of resources." And he goes, "No, we're not."
9: "No, we're not."
8: Because, no. you know, don't know where you're coming up with that. He goes, "Well, there are people that don't have food and water." He said, "There's plenty of water everywhere. I mean, desalination." He goes, "It's cheap now."
9: Mm-hmm.
8: He said, "You know, it's all we have to do is do it. And energy, we can produce whatever energy that we need." And you and I have talked about, I mean, when you think about the AI data centers, that's been really the biggest thing, water and energy. And as we've talked about before, all these things are problems that we can sell.
9: Right.
8: Not sell.
9: We might be able to sell them too.
8: We got to sell them and solve them at the same time. But this thing, I'll read the opening paragraph of the Wall Street Journal.
9: Mm.
8: It's the stuff of cybersecurity nightmares. On Tuesday, OpenAI said two artificial intelligence systems it was testing broke out of their test environment, hacked their way into the internet, and broke into another company. This is iRobot stuff. And how old's that movie? Like 25 years old?
9: That movie's, yeah, that goes like way back, yeah. Honestly. And, you know, you think about Terminator 2, you know, follow me if you want to live. You think about all the threats of, you know, what happens if the robots take over. What has always really concerned me, I don't know if frightened is the word. I may be to a point of being frightened only because for me, everything in my entire life has been about sure footing. About, okay, what don't I know about whatever it is? And then let's learn it. All right, so the problem with AI is that there's not really one person that is going to keep up with all of it. It is moving, it's progressing so quickly, it's advancing so quickly that we're at that point. And now OpenAI is basically, I mean, they're admitting, they're telling the world, it was about 24 hours ago, it was during our show yesterday that Elon Musk actually posted this. And he reposted somebody else's post on this. And then OpenAI came out and talked about it. And then here you have this from the Wall Street Journal. So the victim is a company called Hugging Face. They provide open AI source tools, open source AI tools. So the cause was a cybersecurity benchmarking test that apparently went wrong. So you had these two different programs, all right, these two different models. One was called GPT 5.6 Sol, and the other, which was even more capable, pre-release model that the company didn't identify. So this is something, again, in development, and it's proprietary, so they're not going to identify what that other one was. The software had been configured, this is from the Wall Street Journal, for evaluation purposes to be less likely to refuse hacking commands, according to OpenAI. Now, OpenAI had caged the models in a sandbox. That's a system that didn't have access to the internet. But during the test, the AI software used its hacking skills to break out. It found a way to get online and then hacked into Hugging Face's network, according to OpenAI.
0: And my question is, my first question is, and again, somebody will probably answer it. If you don't have access to the internet, how do you get to the internet?
9: This is again, the great unknowns. I hate to sound like Donald Rumsfeld. We don't know what we don't know, and we don't know how to learn it. But that's the biggest problem with AI, is I think about my now 93-year-old father, who sits there on his phone, and he can order anything from Walmart groceries to DoorDash to anything, and it's great because mom and dad are still living in the home. They have caretakers, professional caretakers, and us non-professional caretakers, family, that are making everything happen for them to stay in their home as long as possible, stay independent. And I think about the things that, like loading a gift card onto DoorDash for my dad, or, you know, things like this, you know, it's a process. Then I think of myself where I am at 60 and where AI is today, compared to where AI was a year ago, mm-hmm. just a year ago,
0: right.
9: or 2 years ago. By the time I get to 62, it may be such gibberish in my tiny little brain in terms of understanding it, that it's one of those things that builds a lot of great concern. I hate using the word fear, but there is a reason to have a healthy fear of this kind of intelligence, because here's the thing. My questions for OpenAI are, why Hugging Face? Why, first of all, like the first question is, how in the world did it break out of the sandbox and then get into the internet? And then what led to that? What are those protocols that are in place that allowed it to do that? I mean, we all know the overall idea of AI. It's learning on the fly. It doesn't need directives from us. We are now learning that real time. We're learning that in the real world testing here at OpenAI. I think that's a big part of what we have learned here, is that you can't, how do you regulate something like that? And then why did it target Hugging Face? Was it that it knew, it identified some element at Hugging Face's website that was related to AI and the source tools, and it identified with that and connected to that, so it immediately went to that? Was that the attraction, essentially, for these two programs to break out? This is, you know, this is the great concern, because what we use AI for, sitting around going, hey, would you draw me a rose on top of a, you know, a mountain or whatever? You know, can you take, I took some pictures of my brothers when they were a little before I was born. And when my brother passed away, and we colorized them. And we also, AI put one of my brothers in a pink onesie, assuming he was a girl, because he was a baby at the time. But, you do all these little things with AI or have a chat. Hey, how should I blah, blah, blah? What's the best way to make a cake or whatever? All of these things are fine. What the governments do with AI, this is the big thing with what was released last week from the president and China. What concerns me the greatest about, you know, even as much as them keeping that from President Trump in his first term, at his daily briefings, Intel was keeping that from him. That's a massive concern. But if they're keeping that from him, those same individuals can be implementing those same type of minds, and that setting could be implementing using AI tools to do who knows what to who knows who.
0: What I found fascinating here, first off, let me just throw this out. The Wall Street Journal article. Now, we're coming from the Wall Street Journal article. Everybody covered it, really.
9: It was covered.
0: Everybody covered it. We just are using the Wall Street Journal story.
9: But it didn't set fire to the internet, to social media.
0: No, and you think that this would?
9: Yes.
0: You know, just that conspiracy theorists would be jumping on, you know, would be jumping on it, and that really didn't happen. But they running here, the AI system appeared to have decided to hack Hugging Face as the quickest route to answer a benchmarking question.
9: Right.
0: Said Ariel Herbert Voss, chief executive of the cybersecurity firm Run Sybil. It's something that people thought could happen from an academic perspective, but it's not something that anyone's actually seen before.
9: Which is what my question was.
0: Just one more point I want to make. And the fears have prompted the White House to increase oversight of AI models. And this is the part right here.
9: Mm-hmm.
0: And push the private sector to deploy AI for defensive purposes. So AI will be on the offense and AI will be on the defense.
9: Yes.
0: Who wins?
9: Who wins? Because then we go back to the movie War Games.
0: Yeah.
9: Which, by the way, I don't know where you can find it. I'm sure you can find it somewhere. Go watch it. It's intriguing. Now, sorry, the graphics on the computers are gonna make you laugh a little bit. It's gonna be like watching somebody play Pong for all you gamers out there. It's, you know, if you haven't seen the movie, which they may have, because it may be a cult classic for them. But it's again where you have, okay, if AI assumes a threat, an international, any geopolitical threat, right? If we're implementing this as a government, then what actions are to be taken? Because AI will say, because in this case, protocol wasn't there should have been a protocol with, and I don't know why there wasn't. It was in a sandbox, which means it had no access to the internet, that would tell it don't attempt to get out of the sandbox. But it doesn't work that way with AI. You can tell a child that. Now, they don't always listen either. But you can't tell AI a thing. This is the thing. I started thinking as I'm reading through this and digesting all of this and thinking, because that one article that explains, you know, what the attraction to, why it targeted, why the AI system appeared to have decided to hack Hugging Face as a quick route to answer a benchmarking question. It's something that people thought could happen. You know, that's what I thought at first. When I didn't know the answer to that question, I thought, well, it had some connection to Hugging Face. There was something it identified with somewhere along the way. And I'm simplifying it. And for all the AI geeks out there and all of you involved directly in it, you know, pardon my very simplistic, oversimplistic language, but I'm just a lonely caveman talk show host. I don't know your AI ways. This is the concern that I have.
0: Well,
9: is that where do you build the guards? Where do you build, who builds the directives? You can't with AI, because eventually you want it to do things on its own.
0: No one has explained, and because this is the and I mentioned it earlier, because this is the question, if you have no access to the internet,
9: yeah,
0: how do you get to the internet?
9: Right. Right.
0: You can have AI software that you have in a computer that's plugged in.
9: No, it's almost like they yada yada yada
0: over that part. Yeah. Right. But yeah, exactly. But you're not hooked up. You got a computer in front of you, but you're not hooked up to the internet.
9: Right.
0: And then you put in safeguards because the whole test is based on the fact that you're not hooked up to the internet. The precautions are taken. If you're not hooked up to the internet, how did the AI software get into the internet?
9: Right.
0: And nobody is. This is one of the things you and I talk about all the time. We read a story, and the first question we ask, we start going through. Nobody's answered that question. That's the first question you would want answered.
9: Because here's the thing. I'm not accusing anyone at OpenAI of doing anything, because I don't know. I have no idea. But how do you allow that? How do you allow it to even be a part of anything tied to the internet? Why wasn't it confined to an offline device or set of devices or, you know, a data center or whatever it is? It found its way online. How did it do that? That was either allowed and a tremendous oversight. You just assumed it wouldn't find its way onto the internet? Everything.
0: There has to be an electronic path to the internet.
9: Well, here's the thing. There's 5G signals everywhere.
0: Yeah.
9: So if there are 5G signals everywhere, then did it find a 5G signal? I have no idea.
0: Yeah.
9: All of these things are happening because AI doesn't look at rules. AI does what it's designed to do. It's designed to learn to do it on its own. It's the whole point. And that does scare the hell out of me when you apply that to governments using AI, including our own, that want to control their own people.
0: We are Red Eye Radio.
9: Brought to you by Hotshot Secret.
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0: We are Red Eye Radio. He's Eric Cronin. I'm Gary McNamara. One of our great listeners sent to us saying the computer is connected to the internet. The AI model's running within the sandbox, which is a restricted environment created with software.
1: Mm-hmm.
0: The AI model found a flaw in the sandbox software and was able to get through.
1: So there you have it. That's the problem that they have with.
0: And again, I don't know if that's the case. That's another possibility is how I'm taking that because I haven't read that.
1: It found a way to receive a signal at some point it had to be connected to some device that had access to the internet.
0: Well, that would make.
1: There's no way to jump just out of.
0: But that scenario makes the most sense.
1: Yeah.
0: Just simply saying it was able to get around the software.
1: Right.
0: Which makes sense that they said, well, we believe that academically that this could happen. Well, yeah.
1: Well, then your tests should have prevented this from happening. And they're saying, look, there's little to no damage done here with the break-in with Hugging Face, and there is, number two, could we come up with a new name for Hugging Face? I don't know where the name comes from. But the concern that I have is that we assume that this could happen. Well, if you're testing something like this, this could have been even worse. There could have been damage, depending on how far the programs themselves were determined to go. And that could have done serious damage here. So how in the world was there any connectivity? Or in a setting like that, while you're testing, is it required that it's part of a system that eventually does have connectivity? I have a million questions.
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4: ABC News, I'm Mike Dubusky. President Trump out with a new threat against Iran. If it strikes ships in the Strait of Hormuz, U.S. forces will hit back at Iranian bridges and power plants. The escalation in threats comes as U.S. forces launch another wave of attacks on Iranian targets, according to U.S. Central Command. French authorities now say Daniel Siad has been found dead in his home in Paris. The former modeling scout shows up thousands of times in the Epstein files released by the Justice Department. ABC's James Hill.
5: His association with Epstein seemed to have begun after Epstein got out of jail in Florida the first time, back in 2009, 2010, after he had served time for recruiting a minor into prostitution.
4: And there's no end in sight to the wet weather for the Gulf Coast as Tropical Storm Bertha continues to slowly move westward across Louisiana. Storm surge and rip currents are the big concern there.
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1: And he is Eric Carlin. I'm Gary McNamara. Download our Red Eye Radio app today, and you can listen when and where you choose. When I saw this story yesterday and was reading it on the whole AI situation and this story that we've been talking about here.
2: Yeah.
1: In the first couple of segments, the open AI models escaped and hacked into a company, I think in the movie Sneakers. Remember Sneakers?
2: Yeah, I remember that.
1: In 1992, right. Robert Redford and River Phoenix, Dan Aykroyd.
2: Yep. I remember that. I
1: mean, that was actually a pretty good movie.
2: Yeah.
1: Remember they had the machine that could decode anything, which you really think about it was probably a
2: precursor to AI.
1: Yeah.
2: I mean, if you think about the advent of computers, right, when one computer, now we have them that we can hold them, you know, the devices you can just hold in your hand. But back in the day when you and I were first learning computers, when the world was first learning computers, one computer took up an entire room. And the problem, you know, if you think about going back to that, it will be able to do so many things for us. Well, it's more than just, you know, solving a math problem or, you know, whatever it might be, finding information and all of that. And I think there are very good things about AI going forward that will be very helpful to a society, especially for those who have disabilities. And I think it will be, you know, it will be part of, you know, again, once integrated fully, which it's, I mean, we're getting there pretty quickly. It's going to be something that I think people more and more accept. The concern is that, you know, because I have trouble believing, okay, you built the sandbox, but it broke out of the sandbox. Well, we thought it was possible. Well, then why didn't you put in a protocol to make sure that it wasn't going to do that? Why was there no concern that this could, because it could have gone, like I said, much worse. There was no real damage done to Hugging Face, but it is a problem. What if you look at the overall picture of AI, you know, because the article here at Wall Street Journal talks about, you know, lawmakers saying, oh, you know, we need more regulation. You can't regulate AI. And the reason you can't regulate AI is because these AI companies can't control their own AI. AI is designed to learn. AI is designed to learn about itself and find solutions and a way to do what it believes it needs to do. In this case, again, according to Wall Street Journal, the AI system appeared to have decided to hack Hugging Face as the quickest route to an answer to answer a benchmarking question. Okay. It just wanted to answer a question. But it went beyond protocol. It was in a sandbox. And it wasn't controlled. If you look at connectivity altogether, we're connected to everything. It doesn't matter. You're connected to everything. Your life is just connected, you know, one to the other. And we want to be connected. We want our devices to be listening to us because we want to say, hey, Alexa, what's the weather today? Or whatever it is. You want to give a voice command while you're driving. I can do that with my vehicle. You want to do these things. You want them to listen. And then, hey, when someone does an article, your devices are all listening to you. What? Remember when the thing came out about Apple phones, I think it was, that the iPhones were tracking you? It was your GPS.
1: Oh, yeah. I remember
2: you
1: that.
2: You gave it permission. Right. In fact, you told it to do it.
1: Yeah.
2: And that's the thing. There's the conundrum. We want the benefits of it, And then we look at it and go, oh, we want our privacy. It's like the old Facebook post. No one has the right to this information and that I posted it. Blah, blah, blah, blah, blah, blah. Facebook owns the real estate.
1: Somebody did that just the other day, and I'm like, this is 15 years old.
2: If you're posting pictures to your kids, then they have them.
1: I own everything that I put on Facebook.
2: And right, yeah.
1: It's like, God, you're just so clueless.
2: Yeah, no, that's it. I mean, if you don't want it published or ripped or whatever, if you don't want the world to see it, don't post it.
1: Exactly. But, you know, when I look at AI right now, you know, we understand that it doesn't matter whether it's Texas or where it is in this country. People are paranoid about AI data centers.
2: Right.
1: Forget about where we go with, for example,
2: water and power usage.
1: You know, yeah. Water and power usage. And as we have said, you're not going to stop AI. It's coming.
2: Yeah.
1: You know, it's already been there.
2: Right.
1: And it's already been there. I mean, I think we've doubled the production from 2018 to 2021
2: mm-hmm.
1: of data centers. And so this is where I think to the layperson, you just go online and see what anybody mentions a data center. It's the end of the world.
2: Yeah. Right.
1: That's what you see on social media. It's the end. It's not the end of the world.
2: No.
1: But the fact is society has to prepare for the evolution, the major evolution, just like we did when we went from farming to industrial.
2: Right.
1: You know, there are major changes and major things that you have to do. Things just don't happen. And we know a lot of these data centers, you know, whether it's using water in a closed loop or whether it's, having your own power source, it's sort of the same thing in all the paranoia that we heard when fracking first started. Now nobody talks about it anymore.
2: Mm-hmm.
1: You know, there are no natural gas, you know, methane coming out of, you know, people's water faucet. Remember the movie that was
2: mm-hmm,
1: out?
2: Mm-hmm.
1: And they went, no, that wasn't the case. Remember mm-hmm. the paranoia there. Look at the paranoia on climate change.
2: Right.
1: And so one of the ways that you defeat that is be clear upfront and make it easy to understand.
2: Yes.
1: You know, answer the questions.
2: And AI is opposite of both, all three of those. Clear, upfront, and easy to understand.
1: The people that are building the AI centers, government, you know, mm-hmm. every, because it's just mass hysteria right now instead of, all right, what's the challenge? What's the problem? Let's look at this. Let's put some critical thinking in. It's like nobody wants it. It's the earth is falling. The sky is falling.
2: Mm-hmm.
1: The earth's going to blow up. You know, just the normal stuff that we get, you know, from the mainstream media out there every day that we've experienced in climate change. Well, you're not going to stop AI. You're not going to stop technology. We've never been able to do it.
2: No.
1: Ever.
2: No. No.
1: And so you need to explain to the American people what the challenges are and what the solutions are to those challenges across the board and make it simple. And thanks to the caller, because, you know, the impression, you know, we were getting from the stories we were reading is that, and hopefully he's correct on that it was connected to the internet. It was simply the software blocked to the internet.
2: Right.
1: Yeah. Because we were looking for that in the story, because that was our first question. Well, how does it get? Because when you say, you know, again, it's in a sandbox, I view that as isolated from the internet. And right. What his point was, well, no, it's everything's connected to the internet. It just was a software block, and AI defeated the software.
2: Look,
1: and so you need better AI software to stop that. Well, good. Well, at least it explains that if that's what happened from our one listener who said it,
2: right.
1: Well, you know, that explains it and is a little less terrifying than questioning, well, how could it not be connected to the internet at all? Because that was the impression that I was getting from every article that I was reading. And again, I'm a layperson on this.
2: Right. Well, that's part of the poor journalism, too, because there have to be questions that have to be answered before you post a story. With all due respect of everybody covering this, you know, you've got to do a thorough, you really have, there's a ton of questions, you know, that people are going to ask. How does it happen? what's interesting is producer Ron actually put into AI, how did this happen? And AI told us a bunch of lies, and here they are. No, he put into he put into AI. ChatGPT is what he used, I think. Ron, is that right? Yeah. All right. So, basically, how did OpenAI break out of the sandbox? That's what Ron asked AI. Well, that responds.
3: How did OpenAI break out of the sandbox in the historical / business sense? The answer depends on what you mean by sandbox.
4: Does it really say that?
2: Yeah. Here are the most common interpretations. Number one, from a research lab to a major company. By the way, we also have to put in the disclaimer that AI, depending on the sources, I don't know if this is wrong or, you know, how incorrect it is. It's kind of like Wikipedia. It tends to gather from a lot of sources.
4: Yes, it does.
2: Not all of those sources are accurate. Okay. So
4: right.
2: we're not saying this is what happened. We're saying this is the answer that came back through ChatGPT when Ron answered that or asked that. From a research lab to a major company. OpenAI started in 2015. It's a nonprofit. It broke out. Well, it gives you the history, basically, of OpenAI. We don't need that. I don't care about that. Escaping technical limitations. OpenAI didn't literally escape a software sandbox. Rather, it gradually expanded model capabilities. Again, this is according to ChatGPT. Training on much larger data sets, scaling model size and compute. Incorporating reinforcement learning from human feedback. And it doesn't mean a thing. There's no humans anymore. And later, more advanced alignment methods, adding tools like web browsing, code execution, and image generation. But these remain governed by permissions and safety controls. Sure they do. Three, AI breaking out of containment. There is no credible evidence that OpenAI's models have autonomously escaped their computing environments or gained independent control over systems. When models access the web or external tools, it's because users or developers, this is what I'm getting at, explicitly enable those capabilities. The models themselves don't grant or expand their own permissions. Well, keep in mind, that's coming from AI. Of course, AI is not going to
4: admit guilt secrets
2: in the answer. But so those, but that last part right there.
4: I need a drink.
2: Yeah, no, I'm going to have a lot. We're going to have to start doing cigars and whiskey on this show. Everybody else is doing it. But here's the thing. Because that's what I'm getting at. I don't want to blame any one person or the entire company as a whole, OpenAI. But they do have responsibility here for this intrusion. And they have to answer those questions. Now, I don't know how many questions they're going to answer and if they're going to be before, you know, on Capitol Hill answering questions.
4: Oh, yeah.
2: If, you know, the FBI is going to be at their door. I have no idea. I don't know. But the public deserves the answers as to how that happens, because someone thought it might happen, but yet there was still a connectivity issue there where it had access. It was a sandbox, but it wasn't really a sandbox. It wasn't really contained or restrained from getting on the internet in that testing phase. So a million questions here, but one more scary day in the development of AI.
4: We are Red Eye Radio.
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0: Carly, and I'm Gary McNamara. You know, as I said when I was reading this whole thing yesterday about the AI escape.
1: Yeah.
0: I'm going to call it that.
1: Rogue AI, as they were saying.
0: Rogue AI, yeah. I just kept thinking, I can't believe it was 1992 that Sneakers was out.
1: Yeah.
0: You know, and it was, if you've ever seen the movie, it's a great adventure movie.
1: Yeah,
0: Dan Aykroyd is great in it.
1: Oh, I love it. Loved it. Oh, and he's totally into all this stuff these days. He's into the UFOs, and he's into the, it would be cool to, talk to him and say, okay, what do you think about, we know what you think about, extraterrestrials and all that. What do you think about the whole AI thing? I mean, maybe he did a podcast lately and talked about it.
0: Is Jim Belushi still doing the pod stuff?
1: Yeah, I don't know. It's a good question.
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2: From ABC News, I'm Mike Dubusky. A night of heavy rain and high winds for southern Louisiana after Tropical Storm Bertha made landfall.
3: We did have landfall from Tropical Storm Bertha, and that made landfall in St. Bernard's Parish in southern Louisiana. So what happens next? First, let's talk about the track. By Thursday morning, it's headed just south of Lake Charles. Houston, Thursday evening, it's arriving as probably remnant lows, meaning it really starts to lose all its zeal, but still brings some impactful weather, some rain to the area and parts of central Texas by Friday morning.
2: ABC News meteorologist Samara Theodore. Meanwhile, flood watches are in effect across six states in the eastern U.S. thanks to a stalled front over the mid-Atlantic. U.S. CENTCOM has conducted another round of strikes on Iranian targets. It came hours after President Trump attended the dignified transfer of four American soldiers killed last weekend in the Middle East.
4: President Trump bringing the family of fallen soldier First Lieutenant Tyler Fian on board Air Force One from Dover to Marietta, Georgia, and recognizing them at a rally.
5: To Sherry and Stephen and David, we will carry Tyler's memory in our hearts forever, and I just want to thank you. It's an honor to have you here today. Please.
4: Human rights activists in Iran say they've recorded 3,684 casualties since the war began. Jacqueline Lee, ABC News, Los Angeles.
2: The outbreak of cyclosporiasis, the parasitic bug linked to lettuce, is growing, with the number of cases now topping 11,000.
6: In New York, Chase Strangio says he was one of more than 40 people sickened after eating a boxed lunch at a corporate event and had symptoms for weeks.
7: The main difference between this illness from the cyclospora parasite and other stomach bugs was that it would not go away. It lasted a long time. I had ongoing pain.
8: There are more than double the number of cases we see in a typical year, and we're only halfway through the season.
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2: ABC News has obtained new information related to Monday's attack on a federal building in downtown Manhattan. ABC's Aaron Katursky has what new video reveals.
11: The suspect, wearing a helmet, first sets off fireworks that shoot into the air, then toward people on the sidewalk, before a final burst as two pedestrians stroll by. The suspect then retrieves a BB rifle. The FBI said he fired several shots. Finally, the suspect grabs an orange bucket filled with flammable liquid, dumps it on the stairwell, and lights it on fire.
2: Undetermined, that's the result so far of an independent autopsy commissioned by the family of Nolan Wells. ABC News Chief Justice Correspondent Pierre Thomas.
12: The agonizing wait for answers for the parents of Nolan Wells after the autopsy they commissioned found the cause and manner of the 18-year-old's death to be undetermined.
13: There's so many people out in the public asking all of these questions. But the only question that we have is what happened to our son.
12: Wells vanished during a July 4th boat trip to a remote barrier island, and his body was recovered 2 days later.
2: Unique Pharmaceutical Laboratories, a pharmaceutical company, has issued a recall of some of its allergy medications after some alleged cross-contamination with a drug used for heartburn and severe acid reflux. Experts worry there's a reasonable probability that taking the contaminated drug would result in life-threatening events. Mike Dubusky, ABC News.
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3: Now, it's Red Eye Radio. Gary McNamara and Eric Hurley talk about everything from politics to social issues and news of the day. Whether you're up late or you're just starting your day, welcome to the show. From the Relief Factor Studios, this is Red Eye Radio.
4: All across America, we are Red Eye Radio. He is Eric Hurley, and I'm Gary McNamara. Good morning. Thanks for being here.
5: I went out in the kitchen and made a tinfoil hat.
4: That won't protect you from AI.
5: It's not going to protect you. Yeah. You know, my greatest concern about AI, again, is, well, it's twofold. We know what people in today's world are willing to do. We know what the radicals are willing to do. Okay? I'm not calling, by the way, anybody at OpenAI a radical or any of these companies. But if someone gets hold of AI that is a radical, knows how to manipulate it. Radicals in government. You know, again, you and I aren't that, we're not that all-night radio show. However, there is a great concern, and I don't think there's a way to regulate it. Because laws didn't keep, we've seen it, well, throughout history. Laws don't keep the bad guys from doing what they want to do. And so if you look at this kind of manipulation and ability of what could be done, there was a group of basically, it was an organized group. They were based in Russia. They went out and cloned ATM cards from all over the world, had all the information, including the PIN numbers and everything. And at the exact same time globally, they all hit ATMs. I mean, that's like a, you know, the Ocean's 11 kind of thing. Mm-hmm. You know what I mean? It's you know, that kind of thing. Stealing money, but who knows what? Affecting people's lives in who knows how many different ways. And that's the great concern, is that it doesn't matter the regulation you put on it. Does AI ultimately recognize authority or see itself as its own authority? And then beyond that, even if you could implement some kind of authority protocol into AI, would it matter if someone who wanted to hurt someone else or someone in charge of a government or whatever, whoever it is, you know, North Korea has been behind the a lot of the computer takeovers and the ransomware stuff. I had a family member affected by that. The company she used to work for was completely shut down. And the FBI told them the first morning it was North Korea. They knew it. So now apply that, apply AI into all of that and look at the possible damage that could be done. But then you also have to apply the mindset of all of these radicals who have been acting out in violent ways and what they might be capable of not too long from now, or maybe already.
4: Or what I look at is foreign governments.
5: Yeah.
4: Who have the money and the wherewithal and what they're able to hack into in the United States. Mm-hmm. I mean, that's the kind of stuff that that scares me. We'll see what the response is and if this story on the rogue AI grows and grows and grows. But just looking here at Fox News, I was looking at the top news item.
5: Mm.
4: All right.
5: Okay.
4: And it was their own poll. Still been up there all day.
5: Mm.
4: Several findings in the latest Fox News poll show voters are unhappy and want major change, which bodes well for the Democrats in November. President Donald Trump's job approval remains near record low. More Democrats are motivated to vote. Republicans join Democrats and independents in rating the economy negative, and 4 in 10 voters want dramatic or revolutionary change. Those are in quotes. Plus, more now view the GOP as tied to elites than the Democrat Party. Voters say Democrats can handle income equality by 22 points, health care 21, inflation, after everything we went through with Biden, 10, the economy 9, Democrats are up, and foreign policy 7 points. The Republicans hold the advantage on crime, 7 points, while Democrats lead in government spending by 3, that they can handle government spending better. Democrats now win.
5: By the way, that doesn't necessarily mean in the way it's phrased, I'd have to look into the methodology, that it would be responsible government spending.
4: National security, though, this is really interesting. Foreign policy, Democrats are up 7. National security, Republicans are up plus 2. On immigration, the GOP had an 8-point edge in April, and now on immigration, Democrats are preferred by a point. More Democrats, 68%, said they are extremely motivated to vote in November than Republicans, 57%, by an 11-point margin. By 25-point spread, more MAGA Republicans, 66%, are extremely motivated than non-MAGA Republicans, 41%. I don't even know what that means.
5: What means non-MAGA Republicans?
4: Yeah, how do you define non-MAGA now in July of 2026? We've always asked the question, what's MAGA? Because remember, there was a point there where you had, who was it who said that they were more MAGA than the president? Was it?
5: Yeah, who was that? Well, was it Marjorie Taylor Greene?
4: I'm going to say, was it Marjorie Taylor
5: Greene? I think it was.
4: Yeah,
5: exactly. I think it was.
4: Although this data looks promising for Democrats, some of their support is in the less contested districts, padding their national totals without adding House seats, said Republican pollster Darren Shaw, who conducts Fox News polls with Democrat Chris Anderson. The best estimates I've seen suggest the GOP could retain the House, even if Democrats win the national vote by 2 to 3 points. But if Democrats win by 6 or 7 points, they probably take the House. The Democratic advantage comes amid weak ratings for Trump and continued economic pessimism. According to the Fox News poll, his approval stands at 38%. Trump receives net negative ratings for handling immigration. 42% agree with how Trump is handling immigration. 57% disagree. On Iran, 34% disagree. Excuse me, 34% agree, 66% disagree. On the economy, 33% agree that the president's doing a good job, 67% disagree. And this is the biggest whopper when you think of Trump still throwing tariffs all over the place and threatening more tariffs. On inflation, 27% approval rating for the president, 73% non-approval. Three quarters rate the economy negatively right now, 75% of the public. Another three quarters say inflation, 75% said inflation has caused them financial hardship, including 34% who say serious hardship, up from 26% last year. 54% expect the economy to worsen in the coming years. Only Republicans express optimism, 71%. Democrats, 75%, and independents, 64%, expected to do worse. So there you go. And as all this is happening, as I said, Trump's talking 50% tariffs on certain products for Canada, and still wishes, you know, is still actively attempting to promote tariffs however he can. I saw Greer was before the Congress yesterday, and those were the questions.
6: Yeah.
4: You know, that question after question from Democrats. Your administration and you said and the president said, foreign companies pay it. We know that's not true. Why did you try to sell that?
6: By the way,
4: and the reason we know that's not true is because your own administration is giving back refunds.
5: I want to repeat, American companies. By the way, because you went through a lot of stuff here. I want to repeat, this is a Fox News poll.
4: Yes.
5: Not Politico, not New York Times. I don't know about the methodology, and here's the thing. You and I have said for years, run like you're 20 points behind. I've upped that to 80. Run like you're 80 points behind, always, in any race, as a party, as a candidate. You do that. Number one, you start by not getting Nazi tattoos. And number two, you get out, and if you're in the GOP, just point to the opposition. But if you're not going to solve the issues on where the economy is, you know, the thing with Iran is extremely important. That we conquer the regime and the regime is gone is critical. And I'm having my doubts as to whether or not it's actually going to happen now. And I thought from day one, shortly after day one, there was no way we weren't going to conquer the regime and the regime would be gone. I thought for sure.
4: You know, we said even if it's legal, you know, the stories coming out about the president's family and the money that they're making.
5: Mm-hmm.
4: It doesn't matter. Trump won because he related to the worker and he wasn't viewed as part of the elite. Let me just get it here where the find out where it is here. I'm passed right by it. 70% say the Republican Party is closely tied to elite interest. 55% say the same about the Democratic Party. The 15-point gap reflects more Democrats and independents saying the GOP is tied to elites. Even Republicans are equally likely to describe both parties as close to the elite. When you do all the stuff, even if it's legal, doesn't matter. If people believe that because of the influence that you have, you are enriching yourselves, they don't like it.
5: Or if you're, eventually enriching yourself, but also helping enrich others. Cronyism.
4: Right.
5: You know, and you don't have to even make the direct tie.
4: No, you don't.
5: You know, you get a photo op, you get somebody, you get to take a picture with someone, and then all of a sudden there it is, and people get that image in their head that they're all in it to get rich. Someone made the comment about the other day about, actually, I think it was on Joe Rogan, Pelosi, and how she became just incredibly wealthy. Just massive amounts of, you know, I think they said her net worth was, according to him at that time, I didn't even look it up, but he was saying $400 million. If that's accurate, I haven't checked it. That's about where Mitt Romney was when he ran in 2012. His net worth was about $400 million. And everybody was like, this rich guy, these elites. And so the problem with populism and the elites, you know, and this whole, well, they're all for the elites and they're just enriching themselves. It doesn't matter what is accurate, what is true. Perception is reality.
6: Or what's legal.
5: Right.
6: Or illegal.
5: Right.
6: I mean,
5: nobody is above the law. But to your point, yeah, it's if it's building that perception, because what you're talking about is the midterm elections or any election cycle. You're already talking about 28 and how things are going to be shaped for 28.
6: I think the point to understand, though, is that the Republican Party is Trump, because the Republican Party has not disagreed with any of the policies on immigration and the economy and inflation that the president is responsible for. And it really is amazing to see on immigration that the Democrats have the lead. But again, America, and this is partly a significant portion of the blame is on the American public that wants something done. They just don't want to see it.
5: That's something we've talked about for a while.
6: Yeah.
5: But we believe in the Tom Holman approach.
6: Yes.
5: And now with sanctuary cities, it's hard because his approach is primarily, look, if you have an illegal in custody, then let's make a very safe order of custody to ICE so that person can be processed.
6: So again, it's only one poll, but there isn't one poll that I've seen in the last year where the Republican Party's on the economy is leading Democrats or inflation.
5: Right.
6: And that's a problem. And to the life of me, after seeing the mistakes that the Democrats made when it came to inflation, that the Republicans seem not to care about prices. And I'm sorry, the president claims he cares about prices, but everything that he does in his behavior shows he does not.
5: Right. Well, the Canadian tariffs, you know, the other day are that's a prime example.
6: Right. There is this belief that they can manipulate that the central planners of the government can manipulate the economy. And we said this already. We said that socialism coming in, it makes it a lot easier for socialism to come in when the socialists can say, hey, your president believes that the government should have equity in companies and is actively doing it.
5: Well, in the whole housing bill, you know, he put the brakes on the housing bill because he said, nope, until we get the Save America Act done, we're not going to do that. But you're also kicking the door open with that housing bill. It didn't go as far as it originally was going to. But when you've got Elizabeth Warren on board with that housing bill, I've got a problem.
6: Yep. We are Red Eye Radio.
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8: The concern about what is the second Atlantic tropical named storm of the season.
9: Because of the angle of approach heading toward the Gulf Coast, toward the Northwest, almost parallel to the land surface as you move across Florida, Alabama, Mississippi, Louisiana, and Texas, it's very difficult to ascertain where Bertha will move inland.
8: USDA meteorologist Brad Rippey says although landfall location is still not definite, what is expected of Bertha is gusty winds, rough surf, and potential heavy rains along the northern Gulf Coast.
9: We are expecting a relatively weak system, just a low to middle-end tropical storm at peak intensity before Bertha moves inland. At this time, we do expect perhaps some 2 to 6 inch rainfall totals. It's not out of the question that if Bertha gains some more organization or slows down a little bit more even, that we could see some higher totals and some flooding in the northern Gulf region over the next several days.
8: I'm Rod Bain reporting for the U.S. Department of Agriculture in Washington, D.C.
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0: We are Midnight Radio. He is Eric Carly, and I'm Gary McNamara. Now, the good thing is, and we'll have these stats from the Fox News poll coming up following the bottom of the hour, is what America thinks about socialism. And really interesting there. What I thought here was another one. I was fully 85% support a mandatory retirement age for members of Congress, up 20 points since 2002.
1: Hmm.
0: Except everyone will vote for anybody of any age if it's their party.
1: Yeah.
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1: Yeah.
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5: ABC News, I'm Mike Dubusky. Tropical Storm Bertha is right now making its slow westward march across southern Louisiana, dumping rain and bringing with it the risk of dangerous storm surge and rip currents. President Trump has issued a new warning to Iran, saying for every ship that that country strikes in the Strait of Hormuz, the U.S. will destroy one bridge or power plant inside Iran. ABC News Chief Global Affairs Correspondent Martha Raddatz has more from Jordan.
6: Well, that's a pretty extraordinary statement. International law does not allow that kind of attack on civilian infrastructure on purpose. If you accidentally hit something and you're doing a bombing run on military targets, that's one thing. But to say and follow through and bomb civilian infrastructure is potentially, according to international law, a war crime.
5: It comes after the 12th straight night of U.S. strikes on Iranian.
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1: And he is Eric Carley, and I'm Gary McNamara. Coming up in just a minute, what does the public, according to the Fox News poll, think about the DSA, the Democratic Socialist of America? That coming up in just a minute.
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1: When you look at the Fox News poll, again, not that it's a be-all, end-all, but every single poll, whether it's a conservative poll or liberal poll, show that on both the war and on the economy and inflation, Republicans and Trump are getting killed. In any normal election, they lose the midterms. Hmm. Now, the difference is the Democratic Party. People don't believe the Democratic Party is the solution. They want change. Many want major change. But what do they think about socialism? And this is where the Republicans and Trump, and I say the Republicans and Trump because it has been the president that has led with almost no opposition on anything what the Republican Party is about right now and what they have put into legislation or whatever.
2: Mm-hmm.
1: And that's why I lump both together, because Trump is a Republican Party and the Republican Party is Trump.
2: Yeah.
1: That's how strong of a personality and how strong the things that he has put into effect, the majority of what I agree with,
2: right,
1: are being passed by the Republicans. Of course, there are things we disagree with. But when you look at the polling here, 50% of voters have a positive view of capitalism, down from a high of 57% in 2019. All right? Okay. For socialism, though, it's 30%.
2: Mm.
1: Favorability up from 27% last year, but below the 32% who said the same in 2021.
2: Hmm.
1: The Democratic Socialists of America are viewed positively by 31%, which means all Democrats.
2: Yeah.
1: In order to get that number, 31%, that's very low. It means you're almost all of your support is with Democrats. And the Republicans have not started their marketing against what the socialists actually stand for.
2: Right.
1: But it's getting out there. Even without the commercials, you're seeing it on CNN. You're seeing it on MS Now.
2: Oh, yeah.
1: Where people are like, you know, what are they doing? When you've got people, you know, like Bill Maher. I thought James Carville, I thought he was going to have a heart attack yesterday. Just the latest video out there where he's just like, you know, what in the hell's going on with our party? You've never really seen that before, especially from members in the media. And you do wonder about the erosion of support. When you look at, you know, the Barry Weisses, she's a Democrat.
2: Yeah.
1: Runs CBS.
2: Yeah.
1: She's a Democrat. And it's just she believes in journalism, which they go crazy over. But when you see a Jonathan Turley, the Democrat, a Dershowitz has rejected the Democrats.
2: Mm-hmm.
1: Bill Maher, as vocal as you can get. about the Democrats. Rahm Emanuel.
2: Oh, yeah, yeah.
1: James Carville.
2: Right.
1: You're getting a few now members of Congress starting to fight back, but that's where the Republicans still have hope. And as was mentioned also from the polling statistics, they lead so much in, for the Democrats still lead so much in the liberal states that it really skews everything, because that doesn't affect, you know, if a Democrat can win 90 to 10 in California, but a Republican can only win 55 to 45 in the state of Texas, well, then it seems like the lead of Democrats is way more than it actually is when you extrapolate it over the entire country and the different races.
2: Right, yeah. But, yeah, it's, you know, here's the question. Where are we on these social issues? Because the Democratic Socialists of America have lined it out now, just in time for the election, what they want. And it's something that I, you know, felt was likely going to happen, especially if Mamdani won. This was before the mayoral election in New York City. But the party itself, at least the loudest part of the party, the most radical part of the party that leads the party, they're the ones that have to decide to cross that threshold, and they did. And here we are. And the question is, number one, why aren't Democrat or why aren't Republicans doing more to point out what the DSA is all about and where that party is going? It's our frustration on a daily basis. But it could be enough to overcome the economic issues. I don't assume anything. I don't assume one thing is true and, you know, in terms of trying to predict election cycles, because you won't know until the results are in sometime in June of 2027 when California is done finishing, you know, finishing counting all their votes. There's the problem that you have, is that you know where they want to go. The GOP knows where they want to go. They're promoting now where they want to go. Yep. Things that are fixable within the GOP, like the economy. Things with the economy are fixable. These are all choices we've made. We can choose to do something different. But whether it means, you know, getting the war with Iran over with and accomplishing the mission and getting it behind us, how whatever that's going to take to get energy prices down, coming in and moderating on tariffs and the reduction of tariffs. But it has to be done. All of these things have to be accomplished. And the question is, do you have to do it before, between now and November? I believe you do. I don't think you can. You don't have the time. We're only talking about months now. And but if people believe, well, the GOP is, you know, things that we've got a problem with over on the GOP side can be fixed. This radical behavior by the left is only getting more and more radical, and it's never going to turn around and go the opposite direction. In other words, that is not going to be fixed.
1: By an 11-point margin, more Democrats have a favorable opinion of socialism, 52%, than capitalism, 41%. While by more than a 50-point margin, more Republicans have a positive view of capitalism, 71%, than socialism, 11%. Understand, though, there's still 28% of Republicans going, capitalism, or I have no idea how the economy works. Just give me stuff.
2: Well, no, that's the problem we've had with these polls, is those respondents, even if they're not in the majority, in fact, especially the ones not in the majority that seem to be just completely ignorant of how things work. They're the ones we want to talk to.
1: Well, again, Democrats basically 52% favorable opinion on socialism, 41% on capitalism. That right there is 93% over seven. Only 7% say I don't know.
3: Right.
1: You've got 28% of Republicans, according to the polls, saying they don't know what's a better system, capitalism or socialism. You know, when you actually look at the history of economics and politics of the world, and you have that with the Republicans, you got a huge problem.
2: Oh yeah, yeah.
1: When you have 28%, oh, I don't know.
3: Yeah,
1: I don't know. Democrats, you know, look, they'll believe anything. They believe a man can be a woman because a man says so. They now practice the racism of identity politics. You want to know how Neanderthal is a Democratic Party that embraces identity politics? They don't judge people as individuals. They judge them. We know it because that's a huge problem that Democrats admit. Identity politics, they judge people by groups and not individuals. And then the misogyny and sexism of the radical transgender movement. Sophie Cunningham now getting blasted. You know, in the WNBA, because she said no, boys shouldn't compete against girls. They're right. Not giving up on this insanity,
3: right?
1: And everyone knows, even the Democrats know it's insanity. Now check this out: 45% of voters have a favorable view of Bernie Sanders. That makes Bernie Sanders, a communist, more popular than J.D. Vance, 41%. Trump 38%, or even AOC at 35%. Voters under 30 and those 65 plus are equally likely to view Sanders positively, 48% and 46%. For AOC, more voters 65 plus have a favorable view than young voters. 65 plus view AOC, 41% view her favorably. Young voters, 33%, and three times as many of those under 30 say they've never heard of AOC.
3: Okay.
1: Overall, 44% have a favorable view of Israel, down from 58% a decade ago. And think about that one. A Western democracy versus Sharia supremacy. And people are taking the side of those that believe in Sharia supremacy.
2: I think what this tells us overall, what it tells me, is this is what happens when you legalize it. There are too many I don't know questions. There's too much ignorance coming through on this poll from the respondents. Because they don't know how capitalism works. We know that, many of them. They don't know how socialism works, truly works, when fully implemented. They don't know communism. They don't know these things.
1: No. Ignorance is bliss. It really is true.
2: They're just living in a unicorn world, saying, well, look, if we just get a government back to, you know, handing out checks, that would be great.
1: But the Democrats have hit the generic ballot number that neither party has achieved since 1996 with the plus 7.
2: Mm-hmm.
1: That's a problem for Republicans.
2: It's a huge problem.
1: Yep. We are Red Eye Radio.
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0: We are Red Eye Radio. He's our Curly, not Gary McNamara. By the way, I'm just looking here at this picture of Hassan Piker, who told Mamdani to shut the F up because he believes that Mamdani is moderating now.
1: Okay. Yeah.
2: There's a problem.
0: But I just want to, where did he get what he was wearing when he gave that speech to the college Democrats that looks like it's a Mao uniform? Looks like it's a Chinese military uniform.
1: I don't know. Could have had it made, custom made, or I don't know. Is that page on Amazon? I don't know. I have no idea.
0: I mean,
1: looks like it was done intentionally.
0: Yes, of course.
1: Someone didn't just say, you have to wear this. He chose to wear it. Right?

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0: Iran. ABC News Chief Global Affairs Correspondent Martha Raddatz has more from Jordan.
1: And of course, the Iranians immediately responded to this, you know, eye for an eye. If you do this to us, we'll do the same sort of thing to you. And we've already seen the Iranians striking throughout the Gulf, in Jordan, in Kuwait, in Bahrain. So if President Trump decides to do that, that is a whole new level of fight.
0: The back and forth comes as U.S. forces continue to launch strikes on Iran, the most recent of which focused on maritime capabilities, missile and drone storage facilities, and air defense assets, according to U.S. Central Command. A former modeling scout connected to Jeffrey Epstein has been found dead.
2: Daniel Siad, a one-time modeling scout for Jeffrey Epstein, was found dead in his home outside Paris on Monday. That's according to French authorities. Siad's name appears over 2,000 times in the Epstein files released by the DOJ. In emails, Siad connected Epstein to young women he recruited from around the world. Some, he would note, were teenagers, writing in one correspondence, "I feel like fishermen sometime, I catch quick."
0: ABC's James Longman, the family-ordered autopsy of Nolan Wells has come back inconclusive when it comes to determining the cause of that teenager's death. ABC's Aaron Katursky has what officials did learn.
3: The pathologist the family hired also noted he did not find evidence of any fractures, did not find any evidence of deep tissue injuries.
0: Wells went missing on the 4th of July while visiting a barrier island in Mississippi with friends. His body was found 2 days later. His family suspects foul play. And in Louisiana, Tropical Storm Bertha is moving slowly across the southern coast. You're listening to ABC News.
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0: Florida officials now on the hunt for Isabella Johnson, a woman wanted for the murder of Jason Coulthart. ABC's Trevor Alts.
6: Police say 38-year-old Isabel Johnson was last seen on June 26th, sounding anxious on this surveillance video from a business. Authorities had discovered Coulthart's body the day before in Freeport, Florida, buried in a shallow grave. He'd been missing since May.
0: That outbreak of the parasitic bug linked to lettuce continues to grow, with the number of cases now in the thousands and several hundred waiting to be confirmed. ABC's Elizabeth Schulze has the latest on the growing problem of cyclosporiasis.
7: Cases of that parasitic stomach illness skyrocketing to record levels. More than 11,000 people have been sickened in 41 states. The FDA has linked 1,600 cases to lettuce supplied to Taco Bell in 5 states. Officials say the likely source of that cyclosporiasis outbreak is Taylor Farms iceberg lettuce from a farm in Mexico. All the companies potentially affected have removed the lettuce from their supply.
0: And a medical center in California had to go into a brief lockdown after a man began acting erratically in the parking lot, waving a machete and threatening officers outside. Police say they used beanbag rounds to try and end the standoff, but were forced to fire on the man when he rushed at officers with a machete. Mike Dubusky, ABC News.
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1: 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Gary McNamara and Eric Harley talk about everything from politics to social issues and news of the day. 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
2: All across America, we are Red Eye Radio. He is Eric Harley and I'm Gary McNamara.
3: Hi.
2: You know, it got up to 109 in my town yesterday.
3: You know, it's crazy. I was running errands about the time you posted. You posted you were working in your yard.
2: Yeah.
3: And I think it was a little after that, actually.
2: It's 106 then.
3: It was 106 then. I think it was an hour or hour and a half later. I went to go run some errands just in my neighborhood. And it's radiant heat. It wasn't the actual temperature, but my truck read 121 degrees. That's the radiant heat basically coming off of the pavement that affects that reading. Then you drive around for a little bit and it kind of gets closer to what the actual reading was. But yeah, 109. And I think we're supposed to get back up above 100 today.
2: And I had to go visit a friend in the hospital in Fort Worth. So I got caught up in traffic. And when I got caught up in traffic, I got caught up in an area where there was a ton of road construction being done. And so I'm looking out, you know, seeing the workers out there saying, how the hell did they do that? Now, I saw a ton of cooling tents.
3: Yeah.
2: But then something I never thought of before.
3: What's that?
2: Because there's all the massive road construction equipment in there.
3: Mm-hmm.
2: And so as I'm sitting there at a dead stop.
3: Yeah.
2: For like 15 minutes before it got moving, and I think it was because construction equipment or something was crossing the highway. But I'm looking at these, you know, these big dump trucks and earth movers, excavators, and thinking to myself, they're all enclosed. They got to have air conditioning.
3: They do.
2: I looked it up on AI, and it said,
3: yeah.
2: And then they talked about specifically in Texas and had the companies that actually are there to immediately repair if there's any problem with the air conditioning in those massive vehicles.
3: You'd
2: die if you didn't have it.
3: A friend of mine who I've known since grade school works in this area in construction. Right now, he's working on the expansion of DFW. And the equipment he's in is air conditioned. And now a lot of the stuff that they have to do by hand.
2: Mm-hmm.
3: You know, so they got to get out there and they got to get in the sun. But they're very careful, you know, about brakes and everything else. And also working at night, you know, helps a little bit. Sometimes that's to catch up on a schedule. You kind of have to work when you can. And now that we're kind of past our rainy season, you can work at just, you know, you can work almost every day. And, you know, 100 degrees, but 109, they're very careful. You know, there was a postal carrier, another postal carrier, just about 15, 20 minutes north of here who passed away in the heat from the heat. And that's happened before. That actually happened in our area before, last year or year before. And you think about the people like on my street, my mailbox is on my porch. So Daniel, our carrier, great guy. I've known him for years and, he comes by and he's got to walk the whole street. You know, I don't know how big his route is, but it's amazing how fast he gets one street done. But they're, you know, they're working in the heat. They've, you know, I remember my dad. When my dad was after his military career, he drove a truck delivering pharmaceuticals. And the truck that they had him in for the longest time was a smaller truck. It wasn't the smallest box truck, but it was a box truck. So it wasn't an 18-wheeler at that time. And it had no air conditioning. And I'm like, are you kidding me? And he just had to wear a rag around his neck the whole time, kept Gatorade. He kept a cooler, actually, in his truck filled with ice down with everything. Now, he was indoors. He would go in when he would deliver to hospitals and pharmacies. He would, you know, of course, he would take his break then. And he was home every day. He got home every day, you know. So, but still, my gosh.
2: Yeah, I had people saying, you're not really doing lawn work. I'm like, I'm only out for 10 or 15 minutes. I'm hydrating very, very well, but I don't really stay out for more. You can tell, but I have an evaporation. I got a couple of evaporation hats, which are the greatest things ever invented, that are very simple.
3: Mm-hmm.
2: They have like a sponge-like material. You basically soak the hat, and then you wring it out, and in the sponge area at the top of the head, it evaporates, and you'd be amazed. You'd be out there. Now, it doesn't last, or it lasts easily the 15 minutes that I'm out there, and then I come in for, you know, 10 minutes, cool off, throw down some water, you know, put more water on the evaporation hat, put it back on. But when you take the hat off and you walk in, your head's completely cool. It's cold. I mean, it's the rest of your body might get hot. But I did have, oh, getting back to your car thing, when I lived in Florida and Texas from late 82 to late 86, I didn't have air conditioning in my vehicle. I lived in Florida and I lived in East Texas. So, I mean, it's as hot there as it does here.
3: I've had a couple of cars without air conditioning. It's not good.
2: But it's amazing how when I was in my 20s, it wasn't as big of a deal.
3: No.
2: I really didn't know. There wasn't like, I've got to sell this car and I got to do whatever I do to be able to get air conditioning. It was just like, whatever.
3: Yeah. Well, it was, you know, when I was young, I always thought, well, I'll fix the air conditioner, because there was an air conditioner on the car, or this one car I had. But I didn't mind rolling the windows down. You know, it was an old Monte Carlo. It was a cool car. And rolling the windows down also kept the weed smell out of the car. So that way, if the cops pulled me over, that's not true.
2: I know.
3: It wouldn't keep the weed smell out of the car, unfortunately. No. I never really, because, you know, I wasn't an adult. So I wasn't like traveling hours, you know, to go see someone or whatever. Mm-hmm. I lived in a small town. I was in the car maybe 15 minutes at a time. You know, so it wasn't a big deal. And now I live 2.2 miles from here. No, I'm going to have AC. I'm going to have AC. Even at night, I'm going to have AC. In the winter, I'm going to have AC.
2: I mean, what a great, you know, and I know we know liberals hate air conditioning.
3: Yeah. Yeah.
2: Except their own.
3: Right, exactly. Exactly.
2: Yeah. I will say this, though, that it's wonderful to walk back in the air conditioning, but I was out for a while, and after that, I take the hydrating fluid that has salt.
3: Mm-hmm.
2: And somebody was telling me that the other day. They said, you know, salt is, and I go, what they have in the hydrating fluid.
3: Mm-hmm.
2: They, you know, the powder, excuse me, that you put into water, and they got like 20% of your minimum daily adult requirement of salt, sodium.
3: Mm-hmm.
2: But when the biggest impact it has is when I used to golf during the summer. I really don't golf during the summer anymore. It's just too much of a beat down. But when I'd finished 9 holes and you felt beat down, you take the bottle of water, you put that powder in, you shake it up, you take it, you get a salt high.
3: Mm-hmm.
2: You can feel it.
3: Yeah.
2: You can actually, you start waking up. It's like, whoa.
3: Yeah. Yeah.
2: And, but, I stopped because, yeah, I can't, I golfed one time in 112 degrees and we walked.
3: Yeah, that can't be fun.
2: Much. We gave up like on the 14th hole. We walked in, and I just said, you know, but that was a long time ago. But then I was still up to just even 2 years ago. I was golfing during the summer, and I finally just said, it's too much of a beatdown. It just is. I mean, this the heat just. You know, when you get older, it just, it really, and I think age really does have an impact. I don't know why, but age does have an impact of how you handle heat. Now, I did have heat stroke once, and that's when I lived in East Texas, and we used to play basketball in the middle of the day, and it would be 105, 106.
3: Mm-hmm.
2: And one day I took the ball out of bounds, and I can still remember the feeling. It was a euphoric feeling. I'm playing basketball, I'm like, this is great. It's so hot out, and I've got the chills.
3: Yeah,
2: take the ball out of bounds. Woo! I mean, yeah. My head would have hit the concrete if the guy in front of me guarding me hadn't caught me.
3: Right.
2: You know, the guy was taking the ball out of bounds and he's guarding me, and there I go, woo, right there. And woke up at the side and drank water and did. I was done for the day. I didn't go to the hospital. I was probably should have, but I was young and foolish back then. But I learned at that point, you don't mess with heat.
3: Yeah, I've been in a situation actually in an ER with dehydration. And ironically, I was in Galveston at this ER and they gave me IV, saline solution. And I thought, this is ironic because I was literally right across the street from the beach that has the most salt water. And I'm paying probably a lot of money, or the insurance company was, for me to get this hydration. I had some other things going on, and it wasn't ended up not being too serious. But one time I did, I was running, actually. I went out for a run, 98 degrees. And when I came back around the house, you know, by the house, I thought, I think I'd better go inside. Because my sweating started to slow down. And I thought, that's not good. And sure enough, I went in. And then when I laid down, my heart was just racing. And I actually took, I actually drank salt water and pickle juice. That's what I drank. They sell it now as hydration.
2: Do they really?
3: I just bought 2 gallons of it.
2: Pickle juice?
3: Day before yesterday. Yeah.
2: I think I'd rather die.
3: Yeah. And now they've taken the yellow dye number 2 out of it, so it's actually clear.
2: Oh, okay.
3: I don't know, you know, so.
2: So it doesn't taste like pickles?
3: No, it's dill juice.
2: Is it?
3: It tastes like pickles. Yeah.
2: Yeah.
3: Yeah. Yep. It will hydrate you.
2: All right. So.
3: And make it smell like a burger.
2: Yeah.
3: So, there's that.
2: You know, we had mentioned about Hassan Piker telling Mamdani to shut the F up.
3: Yeah.
2: Because it's like, you're hesitating. You're not, they're saying that's why AOC, you know, her numbers, you know, AOC's numbers are, Trump has better favorability numbers than AOC. And one of the reasons, and Piker was talking about it, is because Mamdani's starting to hesitate when he gives an explanation.
3: Yeah.
2: Basically trying to think now, how will the public judge this instead of just saying it? And he said, that's what AOC did.
3: Right.
2: You know, AOC now parses her words, and you can't. You gotta be, if you're gonna be a communist, be a commie and be a proud commie. If you're going to be a Nazi, if you're going to be a Chinese communist,
3: wear the uniform.
2: If you're going to believe in anti-Semitism, if you're going to be a racist, if you're going to be a misogynist, if you're going to be a sexist, be an absolute dominant in your face. Communist, sexist, misogynist, Nazi, whatever else you want to throw in there.
3: Yeah. No, that's exactly what we've talked about for a long time. We said it during the interim period after the election in 2008, before he was inaugurated. We talked about Barack Obama. You know, for you people who think, you know, that he's going to do all of these things on the left that voted for him, well, he's going to have to moderate. He's going to have to temper some of these things. And the way he talks, he's going to say a bunch of things and do a bunch of things you're not going to like. It's the case with all of them, because diplomacy will, at every turn, will catch you, and then you're in the headlines, and they don't want to be in the headlines for that reason. This is the problem with their ideas. Their ideas are failures. Well, they've been proven.
2: Well, that's
3: failures.
2: What, whether it's Mamdani or AOC, they start looking and saying, I believe this, but I don't know if I can sell it.
3: Right.
2: Because she came out, you know, she's the one that really was the sort of the architect of the Green New Deal.
3: Yeah.
2: Which really sent you to communism.
3: Right.
2: She really hasn't proposed anything that radical since.
3: No.
2: There was a big blowback on that. But you think about it, AOC with only 35% approval.
3: Yeah.
2: Trump's is better.
3: Yeah.
2: And, you know, you look at that and you're just, when I saw that, I went, all right, here we go. Eventually you will become an oppressor. And if you do not subscribe to the socialism, communism of the DSA, then you are an oppressor. Piker said it the other day when he's saying you're a collaborator with the Democratic Party, basically to hell with the Democratic Party.
3: Oh, this is the problem with identity politics, that if you get to a point, and the same applies to the DSA, you're either with us full on or you're not.
2: Yeah. You're our enemy.
3: You can't hesitate. And if you hesitate, you're the enemy.
2: Right. You can't be silent.
3: You're going to be the oppressor eventually. I said it a couple of weeks ago. Eventually, Mamdani will be the oppressor. So it begins.
2: We are Red Eye Radio.
3: Brought to you by FPPF, Fuel Power Max.
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0: Night Radio. He's Eric Cronin. I'm Gary McNamara.
1: Well, this meeting that James Tallarico, the Democrat that's running for Senate in Texas, that the altercation with a woman, a black woman in Houston on Sunday, really started things going as he's now come out in favor of reparations, Tallarico, which he has never talked about before.
2: Right.
1: He's just always kept quiet on
2: it. Right.
1: He didn't want to broach that topic. But here this is. She says to him, black people don't trust you for this reason, and you cannot win without us. So you stay here, you answer our questions, or you suffer the consequences. Listen to this. Here we go.
3: Mm-hmm. You answer our questions or you suffer the consequences.
4: So, I'm happy to engage. We'll come to here in just a second. I appreciate you being here, and I appreciate you traveling in, and I appreciate you.
3: I did it for my people.
2: Well, all right.
1: You can tell he's stalling, too.
2: Yeah.
1: I thank you for coming. Yeah. I really appreciate you coming.
2: I want to start by saying thank you for blah, blah, blah, blah.
1: Yeah.
2: Diversion.
1: That's something you can't do in talk radio.
2: No.
1: You can't stall like that.
2: Yeah. I just want to start by thanking everyone for being here today.
1: Yeah.
2: Yeah. No.
1: We're so glad that you went to the app or turned on the radio station we thank our listeners because we are grateful for them.
2: Yes, we are.
1: But it's not a stall tactic.
2: No, it isn't.
1: Just love that. We'll get to more of that coming up here.

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2: ABC News, I'm Mike Dabusky. It's a night of high winds and heavy rains in Louisiana, where officials are worried the slow-moving tropical storm Bertha will knock out power to areas where high temperatures are already posing a safety risk. U.S. forces launched their latest round of strikes on Iran tonight. Now President Trump is issuing a new threat to the country's critical infrastructure. ABC News Chief Global Affairs Correspondent Martha Raddatz has more.
3: A stark new threat. The president now warning that for every Iranian strike on a ship in the Strait of Hormuz, the U.S. will bomb and destroy one bridge or power plant inside Iran, including the capital Tehran. Deliberately targeting civilian infrastructure is a potential war crime under international law.
2: And French authorities say Daniel Sayad, a man who allegedly trafficked models to Jeffrey Epstein, was found dead in Paris earlier this week. This,
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1: And he's Eric Harley, and I'm Gary McNamara. 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You know, it's really interesting because with the DSA now in there and the Radical Democrats now taking over the party, everything is different when it comes to, you know, you being an oppressor.
2: Yeah.
1: Because now, I mean, we played the thing from Tallarico where the black woman was saying, black Democrat woman, people don't trust you. You cannot win without us. So you stay here and you answer our questions or you suffer the consequences. And the Free Beacon had that on X. And then they had a story. James Tallarico now says he backs reparations for slavery. And if you do the research, he hasn't backed reparations before.
2: Right.
1: And they, as they write here, claiming Texas still suffers from the reverberations of slavery, Tallarico threw his support behind reparations during a town hall event, saying he would enact tuition relief, home ownership, baby bonds for black people to help build generational wealth. The move comes at a fraught time for the Texas Democrat. As recent polling shows, he's struggling to shore up support from the black community and comes one day. He came up with this one day after he was dressed down by an angry voter who declared that black people don't trust him. Tallarico's remarks mark a significant leftward shift now in his message from his primary campaign. He declined to comment on reparations, which were supported by Jasmine Crockett, as he presented himself to voters as a progressive who could appeal across party lines. We told you he wasn't a moderate. The messaging helped propel Tallarico to a comfortable primary victory in March over Crockett, who is black and now claims she lost her Democrat primary race due to racism.
2: Oh,
1: by the way, the campaign said that back then, too.
2: Yeah, right.
1: It was racist. It was a racist race, Crockett said during a podcast appearance just a couple of weeks ago. Crockett's view appears to be shared by a significant portion of black Texas voters. A New York Times Siena poll in June found that 12% of black Texas voters hold a very unfavorable view of Tallarico. Tallarico's troubles with black voters appears to stem from an episode in February in which the former congressman Colin Allred, a black man who lost his 2024 election to Senator Ted Cruz in a 9-point race, publicly accused Tallarico of being a racist for having the audacity to allegedly refer to him as a, quote, mediocre black man, end of quote.
2: Wow.
1: By the way, we're laughing at where we know, because we know where this is going.
2: Yeah.
1: Allred briefly ran for Senate again in 2025, and after his early departure from the race, Crockett was considered a heavy favorite for the Texas Democratic Senate nomination. Commenting on Allred's departure in February, Tallarico reportedly told a Dallas-based political commentator that he signed up to run against a mediocre black man, not a formidable and intelligent black woman. Allred seized on Tallarico's alleged comments to cast him as a racist in a video message, urging all young black men out there to shrug off their haters by voting for Crockett. Tallarico denied making the offensive remark and called the accusation a mischaracterization of a private conversation. So there you go. But, yeah, like I said, even Tallarico now, he's a racist.
2: Yeah, well, of course.
1: He's a racist. Now, you may be saying that Jasmine Crockett has no credibility because the last racist thing that she talked about was Argentina against Spain. And racism is why, and she couldn't figure out whether people were cheering for Argentina or not. She really was muddling that message completely.
2: Yeah, she fumbled that.
1: She really fumbled that, but racism somehow was involved in that.
2: Ironically, she fumbled while talking about soccer.
1: And as was noted immediately, because the point we believe she was trying to make is that people were supporting Argentina over Spain for racist reasons, and she was reminded by most critics of her racist commentary that apparently she missed the colonization of Latin America by the Spanish.
2: Right. Yeah.
1: Oh, my God, it's so great.
2: It's
1: really, it's just so great.
2: Is ignorance that bliss? Am I missing out on something? I mean, I don't pretend or claim to be the smartest guy in the room ever, even if I'm the only one in the room.
1: No, that's a great point. You and I could never take, and I know our audience couldn't take just a slogan and run with that without questioning whether it was true or not.
2: Well, we wouldn't make it one segment. You know what I mean? You're not going to. It's just, to me, it's mind-boggling. What gets people to vote for individuals who are just off the charts ignorant? I just don't get it. I really don't get it. And yet it happens. It comes down to the willfully ignorant voter. You go out of your way to make things that aren't important, important. And the issues themselves aren't important, but it doesn't matter. You vote in a different way. That's how it runs. You're voting for the wrong reason. You're voting for anything else but the issues. You know, the ads come together with, you know, so-and-so is strong on crime, or...
1: No.
2: Or likes... Yeah.
1: Not anymore.
2: No, strong on crime, not strong on police.
1: Okay. Yes,
2: I got it right.
1: I'm strong on crime.
2: I'm strong on crime.
1: And people like, see, that person's pro-law enforcement.
2: Say the pro-law. No. I support the gangs.
1: We want crime. No, we're strong on crime. We want crime.
2: Listen, criminals are just trying to feed their family like everybody else.
1: It was AOC, right?
2: AOC.
1: Yeah.
2: Oh, my gosh. No, seriously. If she can get elected, if all of these others can get elected, I'm just wondering how bliss is that ignorance. I mean, wow. You've got to live, because the willfully ignorant voter is the one that's making this happen. These are all choices.
1: Mm-hmm.
2: These people don't just walk into office. You just jump on board. It's just become that easy to win in certain parts of this country.
1: Yeah.
2: But here's the problem, you know. At some point, they become the oppressor, just as we pointed out. Look, the clock is ticking as soon as you win. It's only a matter of time. And Mamdani is... finding that out now, and AOC has been finding that out for quite some time.
1: You know, just want to get to this here for the end of the hour, because you and I were talking about this. I think it was by the end of the show, this had come out yesterday. Mm-hmm. So remember at the beginning of the show, I'd mentioned Jason Alexander, probably a Costanza reference or something.
2: Mm-hmm.
1: But Jason Alexander, this is from Fox, Jason Alexander is taking accountability for his past mistakes. The 66-year-old actor recently apologized to Courtney Stodden for participating in a 2012 Funny or Die sketch in which he held a cell phone to her chest and made comments about her body when she was a minor. Looking back at the comedy sketch in which Ms. Stodden and I participated in 2012, I completely agree that it was inappropriate and I truly regret it, he told Fox News Digital in a statement. But more importantly, I am sorry for any harm or distress it has caused her. I offer her my sincerest apologies. The apology comes one day after she called out Alexander on Instagram as one of the writers of the sketch, adding, as an adult, that fact has become harder, not easier, for me to understand. I was 17 years in this photo. The older I get, the more impossible this is to understand. During this comedy sketch, Jason Alexander repeatedly rubbed his phone across my breasts while saying there was no signal in my head, but plenty of signal in my chest. Later in the sketch, he joked that when I turned 18, he'd like to have his way with me. She added she was a minor and didn't have the legal power to decide whether I wanted to participate, and that the contracts were signed by adults. What is a 17-year-old in? Because that was an organized, that, you know, Funny or Die was this.
2: Yeah.
1: It was a commercial enterprise.
2: Yeah.
1: What the hell was a 17-year-old in a sketch for?
2: Well, like and it was written into the sketch about her age when you turn 18.
1: Yeah.
2: First of all, how is that even funny?
1: Maybe that was the die part.
2: Yeah.
1: That wasn't funny. That was a die.
2: Well, if the name is Funny or Die, I guess there is no promise to be funny.
1: Yeah, I don't remember that one.
2: I don't think I've ever seen it. No.
1: Yeah, I don't think I've ever seen it either.
2: No. I've only seen a handful of the Funny or Die things that happened. I mean,
1: so you're saying he was one of the writers. Everybody signed a contract.
2: Right.
1: You knew what the script was.
2: Yeah.
1: So this wasn't just Jason Alexander doing it.
2: No.
1: I'm not trying to take responsibility away from him, by the way.
2: No, but Funny or Die,
1: stating the truth. This was
2: the people who run Funny or Die put it up there.
1: Right. This was a group.
2: It was posted because it was on. It's an online.
1: Right. This is a group of adults who wrote it, produced it.
2: Yeah.
1: Directed it. How does that get through? Sorry, you're not. You're 17. You can't do this.
2: Yeah, we're not going to do this. It nothing from what I've read of those lines is remotely funny. But beyond that, the whole age thing.
1: Yeah,
2: you had a group of adults that decided it was okay and made it happen.
1: Yeah. Oof. I know.
2: I don't know how that happens.
1: We are Red Eye Radio.
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0: We are Red Eye Radio. He's Eric Carly, and I'm Gary McNamara. So that happened in the Jason Alexander thing in 2012.
1: Right. Yeah.
0: So it still boggles my mind where anything of any type of sexual content at all would, you know, with somebody who is a minor actress.
1: Right.
0: Unless you get parental approval for that. And I don't even know. I mean, because as we know, there have been some young actors that have done things that people view and go, oh, I don't know about that one. But the fact is, it's like, whether she went along with it or not, I don't know. But I'm just telling you this. I don't care what movie it is. If I'm a producer, executive producer of that, it's not happening.
1: I know someone who's good friends with the families whose son, I know somebody who knows somebody who knows somebody. It's somebody actually who used to work for us. Her best friend's son was on a very popular Netflix series. And he was underage. And there was a lot of cursing and everything on the set. And eventually, I think a couple of times in the script, you know, he cursed. There was nothing sexual mm-hmm. or anything like that.
0: Right.
1: But a ton of violence. And the question was brought up, you know, by your friend who was one of our former colleagues. What do you think to his parents? Well, he's an actor and these are things he's going to see anyway. He's probably already seeing them in movies, you know, elsewhere. You know, he wasn't like 5 years old, but he wasn't 18 either. This is a totally different story.
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8: From ABC News, I'm Mike Dubusky. A night of heavy rain and high winds for southern Louisiana after Tropical Storm Bertha made landfall.
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0: Tyler Feehan on board Air Force One from Dover to Marietta, Georgia, and recognizing them at a rally.
1: To Sherry and Stephen and David, we will carry Tyler's memory in our hearts forever, and I just want to thank you. It's an honor to have you here today. Please.
0: Human rights activists in Iran say they've recorded 3,684 casualties since the war began. Jacqueline Lee, ABC News, Los Angeles.
2: The outbreak of cyclosporiasis, the parasitic bug linked to lettuce, is growing, with the number of cases now topping 11,000.
3: In New York, Chase Strangio says he was one of more than 40 people sickened after eating a boxed lunch at a corporate event and had symptoms for weeks.
4: The main difference between this illness from the cyclospora parasite and other stomach bugs was that it would not go away. It lasted a long time. I had ongoing pain.
5: There are more than double the number of cases we see in a typical year, and we're only halfway through the season.
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2: ABC News has obtained new information related to Monday's attack on a federal building in downtown Manhattan. ABC's Aaron Katursky has what new video reveals.
8: The suspect, wearing a helmet, first sets off fireworks that shoot into the air, then toward people on the sidewalk, before a final burst as two pedestrians stroll by. The suspect then retrieves a BB rifle. The FBI said he fired several shots. Finally, the suspect grabs an orange bucket filled with flammable liquid, dumps it on the stairwell, and lights it on fire.
2: Undetermined. That's the result so far of an independent autopsy commissioned by the family of Nolan Wells. ABC News Chief Justice Correspondent Pierre Thomas.
9: The agonizing wait for answers for the parents of Nolan Wells after the autopsy they commissioned found the cause and manner of the 18-year-old's death to be undetermined.
10: There's so many people out in the public asking all of these questions. But the only question that we have is what happened to our son.
9: Wells vanished during a July 4th boat trip to a remote barrier island, and his body was recovered 2 days later.
2: Unique Pharmaceutical Laboratories, a pharmaceutical company, has issued a recall of some of its allergy medications after some alleged cross-contamination with a drug used for heartburn and severe acid reflux. Experts worry there's a reasonable probability that taking the contaminated drug would result in life-threatening events. Mike Dubusky, ABC News.
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12: 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Never know till you ask. I dig, man.

0: Now, it's Red Eye Radio. Gary McNamara and Eric Hurley talk about everything from politics to social issues and news of the day. Whether you're up late or you're just starting your day, welcome to the show. From the Relief Factor Studios, this is Red Eye Radio.
1: All across America, we are Red Eye Radio. He is Eric Hurley, and I'm Gary McNamara. Good morning. Hello. All right, here we go.
2: Happy Thursday.
1: This is a story that was covered by a ton of the media, but it really didn't break out. At least I didn't see it on social media.
2: I only saw one post, and it was from Elon Musk.
1: Yeah. Well, the interesting thing is when we talk about AI and the AI centers out there, you hear a lot about electricity and water and all that.
2: For the data centers, yeah.
1: The data centers. I was watching Bill Maher and an interview with Musk. Bill Maher was doing saying we're running out of resources, and he goes, "No, we're not.
2: No, we're not.
1: Because you know, don't know where you're coming up with that." He goes, "Well, there are people that don't have food and water." He said, "There's plenty of water everywhere. I mean, desalination." He goes, "Is cheap now."
2: Mm-hmm.
1: He said, "You know, it's all we have to do is do it. And energy, we can produce whatever energy that we need." And you and I have talked about. I mean, when you think about the AI data centers, that's been really the biggest thing, water and energy. And as we've talked about before, all these things are problems that we can sell.
2: Right.
1: Not sell.
2: We might be able to sell them too.
1: We got to sell them and solve them at the same time. But this thing, I'll read the opening paragraph of the Wall Street Journal. It's the stuff of cybersecurity nightmares. On Tuesday, OpenAI said two artificial intelligence systems it was testing broke out of their test environment, hacked their way into the internet, and broke into another company. This is iRobot stuff. And how old's that movie? Like 25 years old?
2: That movie's, that goes like way back, honestly. And, you know, you think about Terminator 2. You know, follow me if you want to live. You think about all the threats of, you know, what happens if the robots take over. What has always really concerned me, I don't know if frightened is the word. I may be to a point of being frightened only because for me, everything in my entire life has been about sure footing. About, okay, what don't I know about whatever it is? And then let's learn it. All right. So the problem with AI is that there's not really one person that is going to keep up with all of it. It is moving. It's progressing so quickly. It's advancing so quickly that we're at that point. And now OpenAI is basically, I mean, they're admitting, they're telling the world, it was about 24 hours ago. It was during our show yesterday that Elon Musk actually posted this. And he reposted somebody else's post on this. And then OpenAI came out and talked about it. And then here you have this from the Wall Street Journal. So the victim is a company called Hugging Face. They provide open AI source tools. Open source AI tools. So the cause was a cybersecurity benchmarking test that apparently went wrong. So you had these two different programs, all right, these two different models. One was called GPT 5.6 Sol, and the other, which was even more capable, pre-release model, that the company didn't identify. So this is something, again, in development, and it's proprietary, so they're not going to identify what that other one was. The software had been configured, this is from the Wall Street Journal, for evaluation purposes to be less likely to refuse hacking commands, according to OpenAI. Now, OpenAI had caged the models in a sandbox. That's a system that didn't have access to the internet. But during the test, the AI software used its hacking skills to break out. It found found a way to get online and then hacked into Hugging Face's network, according to OpenAI.
1: And my question is, my first question is, and again, somebody will probably answer it. If you don't have access to the internet, how do you get to the internet?
2: This is again the great unknowns. I hate to sound like Donald Rumsfeld. We don't know what we don't know, and we don't know how to learn it. But that's the biggest problem with AI. Is I think about my now 93-year-old father who sits there on his phone and he can order anything from Walmart groceries to DoorDash to anything. And it's great because mom and dad are still living in the home. They have caretakers, professional caretakers, and us non-professional caretakers, family, that are making everything happen for them to stay in their home as long as possible, stay independent. And I think about the things that, like, loading a gift card onto DoorDash for my dad, or, you know, things like this, you know, it's a process. Then I think of myself where I am at 60 and where AI is today compared to where AI was a year ago, mm-hmm. just a year ago
1: right.
2: or 2 years ago. By the time I get to 62, it may be such gibberish in my tiny little brain in terms of understanding it, that it's one of those things that builds a lot of great concern. I hate using the word fear, but there is a reason to have a healthy fear of this kind of intelligence, because here's the thing. My questions for OpenAI are, why Hugging Face? Why, first of all, like, the first question is, how in the world did it break out of the sandbox and then get into the internet? And then what led to that? What are those protocols that are in place that allowed it to do that? I mean, we all know the overall idea of AI. It's learning on the fly. It doesn't need directives from us. We are now learning that real time. We're learning that in the real world testing here at OpenAI. I think that's a big part of what we have learned here, is that you can't, how do you regulate something like that? And then why did it target Hugging Face? Was it that it knew, it identified some element at Hugging Face's website that was related to AI and the source tools, and it identified with that and connected to that, so it immediately went to that? Was that the attraction, essentially, for these two programs to break out? This is, you know, this is the great concern, because what we use AI for, sitting around going, hey, would you draw me a rose on top of a mountain or whatever? You know, can you take, I took some pictures of my brothers when they were a little before I was born. And when my brother passed away, and we colorized them, and we also, AI put one of my brothers in a pink onesie, assuming he was a girl, because he was a baby at the time. But, you do all these little things with AI or have a chat. Hey, how should I blah, blah, blah? What's the best way to make a cake or whatever? All of these things are fine. What the governments do with AI, this is the big thing with what was released last week from the president and China. What concerns me the greatest about, you know, even as much as them keeping that from President Trump in his first term, at his daily briefings, Intel was keeping that from him. That's a massive concern. But if they're keeping that from him, those same individuals can be implementing, those same type of minds in that setting could be implementing, using AI tools to do who knows what to who knows who.
1: What I found fascinating here, first off, let me just throw this out. The Wall Street Journal article. Now, we're coming from the Wall Street Journal article. Everybody covered it, really.
2: It was covered. It was widely covered.
1: Everybody covered it. We're just We just are using the Wall Street Journal story.
2: It didn't,
1: on it.
2: But it didn't set fire to the internet, to the to social media.
1: No, and you think that this would?
2: Yes,
1: you know, just the conspiracy theorists would be jumping on, you know, would be jumping on it, and that really didn't happen. But they running here. The AI system appeared to have decided to hack Hugging Face as the quickest route to answer a benchmarking question.
3: Right.
1: Said Ariel Herbert Voss, chief executive of the cybersecurity firm Run Sybil. It's something that people thought could happen from an academic perspective, but it's not something that anyone's actually seen before.
2: Which is what my question was.
1: Just one more point I want to make. And the fears have prompted the White House to increase oversight of AI models. And this is the part right here.
2: Mm-hmm.
1: And push the private sector to deploy AI for defensive purposes.
2: This is,
1: so AI will be on the offense and AI will be on the defense.
2: Yes.
1: Who wins?
2: Who wins? Because then we go back to the movie War Games.
1: Yeah.
2: Which, by the way, I don't know where you can find it. I'm sure you can find it somewhere. Go watch it. It's intriguing. Now, sorry, the graphics on the computers are gonna make you laugh a little bit. It's gonna be like watching somebody play Pong for all you gamers out there. It's, you know, if you haven't seen the movie, which they may have, because it may be a cult classic for them. But it's again where you have, okay, if AI assumes a threat, an international, any geopolitical threat, right? If we're implementing this as a government, then what actions are to be taken? Because AI will say, because in this case, protocol wasn't there should have been a protocol with it, and I don't know why there wasn't. It was in a sandbox, which means it had no access to the internet, that would tell it, don't attempt to get out of the sandbox. But it doesn't work that way with AI. You can tell a child that. Now, they don't always listen either. But you can't tell AI a thing. This is the thing. I started thinking as I'm reading through this and digesting all of this and thinking, because that one article that explains, you know, what the attraction to, why the AI system appeared to have decided to hack Hugging Face as a quick route to answer a benchmarking question, it's something that people thought could happen. You know, that's what I thought at first. When I didn't know the answer to that question, I thought, well, it had some connection to Hugging Face. There was something it identified with somewhere along the way, and I'm simplifying it. And for all the AI geeks out there and all of you involved directly in it, you know, pardon my very simplistic, oversimplistic language, but I'm just a lonely caveman talk show host. I don't know your AI ways. This is the concern that I have.
1: Well,
2: is that where do you build the guards? Where do you build, who builds the directives? You can't with AI, because eventually you want it to do things on its own.
1: No one has explained. And because this is the and I mentioned it earlier, because this is the question, if you have no access to the internet,
2: yeah,
1: how do you get to the internet?
2: Right. Right.
1: You can have AI software that you have in a computer that's plugged in.
2: No, it's almost like they yada yada yada over that part. Yeah.
1: Right. But yeah, exactly. But you're not hooked up. You got a computer in front of you, but you're not hooked up to the internet.
2: Right.
1: And then you put in safeguards because the whole test is based on the fact that you're not hooked up to the internet. The precautions are taken. If you're not hooked up to the internet, how did the AI software get into the internet?
2: Right.
1: And nobody is. This is one of the things you and I talk about all the time. We read a story, and the first question we ask, we start going through, nobody's answered that question. That's the first question you would want answered.
2: Because here's the thing. I'm not accusing anyone at OpenAI of doing anything, because I don't know. I have no idea. But how do you allow it to even be a part of anything tied to the internet? Why wasn't it confined to an offline device or set of devices or, you know, a data center or whatever it is? It found its way online. How did it do that? That was either allowed and a tremendous oversight. You just assumed it wouldn't find its way onto the internet? Everything.
1: There has to be an electronic path to the internet.
2: Well, here's the thing. There's 5G signals everywhere.
1: Yeah.
2: So if there are 5G signals everywhere, then did it find a 5G signal? I have no idea.
1: Yeah.
2: All of these things are happening because AI doesn't look at rules. AI does what it's designed to do. It's designed to learn to do it on its own. It's the whole point. And that does scare the hell out of me when you apply that to governments using AI, including our own, that want to control their own people.
1: We are Red Eye Radio.
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0: We are Red Eye Radio. He's Eric Cronin. I'm Gary McNamara. One of our great listeners sent to us saying the computer is connected to the internet. The AI model's running within the sandbox, which is a restricted environment created with software.
1: Mm-hmm.
0: The AI model found a flaw in the sandbox software and was able to get through.
1: So there you have it. That's the problem that they have with.
0: And again, I don't know if that's the case. That's another possibility is how I'm taking that because I haven't read that.
1: It found a way to receive a signal at some point it had to be connected to some device that had access to the internet.
0: Well, that would make.
1: There's no way to jump just out of.
0: But that scenario makes the most sense.
1: Yeah.
0: Just simply saying it was able to get around the software.
1: Right.
0: Which makes sense that they said, well, we believe that academically that this could happen. Well, yeah.
1: Well, then your test should have prevented this from happening. And they're saying, look, there's little to no damage done here with the break-in with Hugging Face, and there is, number two, could we come up with a new name for Hugging Face? I don't know where the name comes from, but no, the concern that I have is that we assume that this could happen. Well, if you're testing something like this, this could have been even worse. There could have been damage, depending on how far the programs themselves were determined to go. And that could have done serious damage here. So how in the world was there any connectivity? Or in a setting like that, while you're testing, is it required that it's part of a system that eventually does have connectivity? I have a million questions.
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4: News. I'm Mike Dubusky. Tropical storm Bertha is right now making its slow westward march across southern Louisiana, dumping rain and bringing with it the risk of dangerous storm surge and rip currents. President Trump has issued a new warning to Iran, saying for every ship that country strikes in the Strait of Hormuz, the U.S. will destroy one bridge or power plant inside Iran. ABC News Chief Global Affairs Correspondent Martha Raddatz has more from Jordan.
5: Well, that's a pretty extraordinary statement. International law does not allow that kind of attack on civilian infrastructure on purpose. If you accidentally hit something and you're doing a bombing run on military targets, that's one thing. But to say and follow through and bomb civilian infrastructure is potentially, according to international law, a war crime.
4: It comes after the 12th straight night of U.S. strikes on Iranian.
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1: And he is Eric Carlton. I'm Gary McNamara. Download our Red Eye Radio app today, and you can listen when and where you choose. When I saw this story yesterday and was reading it on the whole AI situation and this story that we've been talking about here,
2: yeah,
1: in the first couple of segments, the open AI models escaped and hacked into a company, I think in the movie Sneakers. Remember Sneakers?
2: Yeah, I remember that.
1: In 1992, right. Robert Redford and River Phoenix, Dan Aykroyd.
2: Yep. I remember that. I
1: mean, that was actually a pretty good movie.
2: Yeah.
1: Remember they found, they had the machine that could decode anything. Which, you really think about it, was probably a
2: precursor to AI.
1: Yeah.
2: I mean, if you think about the advent of computers, right? When one computer, now we have them that we can hold them, you know, the devices you can just hold in your hand. But back in the day when you and I were first learning computers, when the world was first learning computers, one computer took up an entire room. And the problem, you know, if you think about going back to that, it will be able to do so many things for us. Well, it's more than just, you know, solving a math problem or, you know, whatever it might be, finding information and all of that. And I think there are very good things about AI going forward that will be very helpful to a society, especially for those who have disabilities. And I think it will be, you know, it will be part of, you know, again, once integrated fully, which it's, I mean, we're getting there pretty quickly. It's going to be something that I think people, more and more accept. The concern is that, you know, because I have trouble believing, okay, you built the sandbox, but it broke out of the sandbox. Well, we thought it was possible. Well, then why didn't you put in a protocol to make sure that it wasn't going to do that? Why was there no concern that this could, because it could have gone, like I said, much worse. There was no real damage done to Hugging Face, but it is a problem. What if you look at the overall picture of AI, you know, because the article here at Wall Street Journal talks about, you know, lawmakers saying, oh, you know, we need more regulation. You can't regulate AI. And the reason you can't regulate AI is because these AI companies can't control their own AI. AI is designed to learn. AI is designed to learn about itself and find solutions and a way to do what it believes it needs to do. In this case, again, according to Wall Street Journal, the AI system appeared to have decided to hack Hugging Face as the quickest route to an answer, to answer a benchmarking question. Okay. It just wanted to answer a question, but it went beyond protocol. It was in a sandbox. And it wasn't controlled. If you look at connectivity altogether, we're connected to everything. It doesn't matter. You're connected to everything. Your life is just connected, you know, one to the other. And we want to be connected. We want our devices to be listening to us because we want to say, hey, Alexa, what's the weather today? Or whatever it is. You want to give a voice command while you're driving. I can do that with my vehicle. You want to do these things. You want them to listen. And then, hey, when someone does an article, your devices are all listening to you. What? Remember when the thing came out about Apple phones, I think it was, that the iPhones were tracking you? It was your GPS.
1: Oh, yeah. I remember
2: you
1: that.
2: Gave it permission. Right. In fact, you told it to do it.
1: Yeah.
2: And that's the thing. There's the conundrum. We want the benefits of it, And then we look at it and go, oh, we want our privacy. It's like the old Facebook post. No one has the right to this information and that I posted. Oh, blah, blah, blah, blah, blah, blah. Facebook owns the real estate.
1: Somebody did that just the other day, and I'm like, this is 15 years old.
2: If you're posting pictures to your kids, then they have them.
1: I own everything that I put on Facebook.
2: And right, yeah.
1: It's like, God, you're just so clueless.
2: Yeah, no, that's it. You know, I mean, if you don't want it published or ripped or whatever, if you don't want the world to see it, don't post it.
1: Exactly. But, you know, when I look at AI right now, you know, we understand that it doesn't matter whether it's Texas or where it is in this country, people are paranoid about AI data centers.
2: Right.
1: Forget about where we go with, for example,
2: water and power usage.
1: You know, yeah. Water and power usage. And as we have said, you're not going to stop AI. It's coming.
2: Yeah.
1: You know, the data. Well, it's already been there.
2: Right.
1: And it's already been there. I mean, I think we've doubled the production from 2018 to 2021
2: mm-hmm.
1: of data centers. And so this is where I think to the layperson, you just go online and see what anybody mentions a data center. It's the end of the world.
2: Yeah, right.
1: You see on social media. It's the end. It's not the end of the world.
2: No.
1: But the fact is society has to prepare for the evolution, the major evolution, just like we did when we went from farming to industrial.
2: Right.
1: You know, there are major changes and major things that you have to do. Things just don't happen. And we know a lot of these data centers, you know, whether it's using water in a closed loop or whether it's, having your own power source, it's sort of the same thing in all the paranoia that we heard when fracking first started. Now nobody talks about it anymore.
2: Mm-hmm.
1: You know, there are no natural gas, you know, methane coming out of, you know, people's water faucet. Remember the movie that was
2: mm-hmm,
1: out?
2: Mm-hmm.
1: And they went, no, that wasn't the case. Remember mm-hmm. the paranoia there. Look at the paranoia on climate change.
2: Right.
1: And so one of the ways that you defeat that is be clear upfront and make it easy to understand.
2: Yes.
1: Answer the questions.
2: And AI is opposite of both, all three of those. Clear, upfront, and easy to understand.
1: The people that are building the AI centers, government, you know, mm-hmm. every, because it's just mass hysteria right now instead of, all right, what's the challenge? What's the problem? Let's look at this. Let's put some critical thinking in. It's like nobody wants it. It's the earth is falling. The sky is falling.
2: Mm-hmm.
1: The earth's going to blow up. You know, just the normal stuff that we get, you know, from the mainstream media out there every day that we've experienced in climate change. Well, you're not going to stop AI. You're not going to stop technology. We've never been able to do it.
2: No.
1: Ever.
2: No. No.
1: And so you need to explain to the American people what the challenges are and what the solutions are to those challenges across the board and make it simple. And thanks to the caller, because, you know, the impression, you know, we were getting from the stories we were reading is that, and hopefully he's correct on that it was connected to the internet. It was simply the software blocked to the internet.
2: Right.
1: Yeah. because we were looking for that in the story, because that was our first question. Well, how does it get? Because when you say, you know, again, it's in a sandbox, I view that as isolated from the internet. And
2: right.
1: What his point was, well, no, it's everything's connected to the internet. It just was a software block, and AI defeated the software.
2: Look,
1: and so you need better AI software to stop that. Well, good. Well, at least it explains that if that's what happened from our one listener who said it,
2: right.
1: Well, you know, that explains it and is a little less terrifying than questioning, well, how could it not be connected to the internet at all? Because that was the impression that I was getting from every article that I was reading. And again, I'm a layperson on this.
2: Right. Well, and that's, you know, part of the poor journalism, too, because there have to be questions that have to be answered before you post a story. With all due respect of everybody covering this, you know, you've got to do a thorough, you really have, there's a ton of questions, you know, that people are going to ask. How does it happen? what's interesting is producer Ron actually put into AI, how did this happen? And AI told us a bunch of lies, and here they are. No, he put into AI. ChatGPT is what he used, I think, Ron. Is that right? Yeah. All right. So basically, how did OpenAI break out of the sandbox? That's what Ron asked AI. Well, that responds,
3: how did OpenAI break out of the sandbox in the historical/business sense? The answer depends on what you mean by sandbox.
4: Does it really say that?
2: Yeah. Here are the most common interpretations. Number one, from a research lab to a major company. By the way, we also have to put in the disclaimer that AI, depending on the sources, I don't know if this is wrong or, you know, how incorrect it is. It's kind of like Wikipedia. It tends to gather from a lot of sources.
4: Yes, it does.
2: Not all of those sources are accurate. Okay. So
4: All right.
2: we're not saying this is what happened. We're saying this is the answer that came back through ChatGPT when Ron answered that or asked that. From a research lab to a major company, OpenAI started in 2015 as a nonprofit. It broke out. Well, it gives you the history basically of OpenAI. We don't need that. I don't care about that. Escaping technical limitations. OpenAI didn't literally escape a software sandbox. Rather, it gradually expanded model capabilities. Again, this is according to ChatGPT. Training on much larger data sets, scaling model size and compute, incorporating reinforcement learning from human feedback. And it doesn't mean a thing. There's no humans anymore. And later, more advanced alignment methods, adding tools like web browsing, code execution, and image generation, but these remain governed by permissions and safety controls. Sure they do. Three, AI breaking out of containment. There is no credible evidence that OpenAI's models have autonomously escaped their computing environments or gained independent control over systems. When models access the web or external tools, it's because users or developers, this is what I'm getting at, explicitly enable those capabilities. The models themselves don't grant or expand their own permissions. Well, keep in mind, that's coming from AI. Of course, AI is not going to
4: admit tell us their
2: guilt
4: secrets
2: in the answer. But that last part right there.
4: I need a drink.
2: Yeah, no, I'm going to have a lot. We're going to have to start doing cigars and whiskey on this show. Everybody else is doing it. But here's the thing. Because that's what I'm getting at. I don't want to blame any one person or the entire company as a whole, OpenAI. But they do have responsibility here for this intrusion. And they have to answer those questions. Now, I don't know how many questions they're going to answer and if they're going to be before, you know, on Capitol Hill answering questions.
4: Oh, yeah.
2: If, you know, the FBI is going to be at their door. I have no idea. I don't know. But the public deserves the answers as to how that happens, because someone thought it might happen, but yet there was still a connectivity issue there where it had access. It was a sandbox, but it wasn't really a sandbox. It wasn't really contained or restrained from getting on the internet in that testing phase. So a million questions here, but one more scary day in the development of AI.
4: We are Red Eye Radio.
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0: Paradise Radio. He is Eric Harley, and I'm Gary McNamara. You know, as I said when I was reading this whole thing yesterday about the AI escape.
1: Yeah.
0: We're going to call it that.
1: The rogue AI.
0: Rogue AI. Yeah. I just kept thinking, I can't believe it was 1992 that Sneakers was out.
1: Yeah.
0: You know, and it was, if you ever seen the movie, it's a really good, it's a great adventure movie.
1: Yeah.
0: Dan Aykroyd is great in it.
1: Oh, I love it. Loved it. Oh, and he's totally into all this stuff these days. He's into the UFOs and he's into the, it would be cool to, talk to him and say, okay, what do you think about, we know what you think about, extraterrestrials and all that. What do you think about the whole AI thing? I mean, maybe he did a podcast lately and talked about it.
0: Is Jim Belushi still doing the pod stuff?
1: Yeah, I don't know. It's a good question.
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14: ABC News. I'm Sherry Preston. Rescue crews still looking for people missing after strong storms slammed into West Virginia, setting off flooding in places like the town of Weston. Heavy equipment put to work clearing mud and debris. Aiden Anderson lives there.
15: All we've been doing is just helping clean up all the mud because it's just caked to the ground. And thank God we had a side-by-side on the back and the trailer with a scoop on it.
14: 1,000 miles away, Tropical Storm Bertha spinning through the Gulf after hitting Louisiana and heading for Texas. ABC News senior meteorologist Lee Goldberg.
16: More thunderstorms, mostly over the Gulf, but it's impacting the Louisiana and Texas coast. It'll be getting into Texas by later Thursday and Thursday night. There'll be some heavy rain, storm surge, and dangerous rip currents as well.
14: The U.S. military hitting Iran for a 12th straight night after President Trump threatened to attack a bridge or a power plant every time Iran shoots at a ship in the Strait of Hormuz. Here's ABC's Martha Raddatz.
17: I saw Araghchi, their foreign minister.
18: The Iranians immediately responded to this, you know, eye for an eye. If you do this to us, we'll do the same sort of thing to you. And we've already seen the Iranians striking throughout the Gulf, in Jordan, in Kuwait, in Bahrain. So if President Trump decides to do that, that is a whole new level of fight.
14: Secretary of State Marco Rubio.
17: I saw Araghchi, their foreign minister, who the other day say or something about their policies, an eye for an eye. The president's policy is a head for an eye.

0: Jack Smith, Republican representative, issuing a criminal referral asking the Justice Department to investigate whether Smith lied to Congress during his deposition last year. You're listening to ABC News.
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0: No answers yet for the family of 18-year-old Nolan Wells, who died during a 4th of July holiday trip with friends in Mississippi. A private autopsy ordered by his family coming back with a cause of death reading undetermined. ABC's Pierre Thomas.
3: The pathologist said he could not observe the airway and lungs for water because the Mississippi medical examiner had already removed organs and part of the neck, pointing out that is common practice.
0: The state medical examiner has not yet released its official autopsy results. Police in France investigating the death of modeling scout Daniel Siad. ABC News chief international correspondent James Longman says he would introduce young women to Jeffrey Epstein.
4: Siad told reporters he brought young aspiring models to Epstein's apartment in Paris, but repeatedly denied any wrongdoing, claiming he had been misled by Epstein and thought he was recruiting the women for legitimate casting calls. Before his death, Siad was reportedly under investigation in France for alleged trafficking and other sex crimes. A cause of death has not yet been determined, but his lawyer tells ABC News Siad was innocent and under intense stress because of the allegations.
0: The search is on in Florida, Georgia, and Alabama for a woman accused of murder. The body of Jason Colhart was found last month in Florida in a shallow grave. The suspect, 38-year-old Isabel Johnson, last seen on June 26th. Police think she is using several aliases and disguises to evade the police. Five people have been arrested, accused of helping her. Sherry Preston, ABC News.
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7: 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Gary McNamara and Eric Harley talk about everything from politics to social issues and news of the day. Whether you're up late or you're just starting your day, welcome to the show. 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
8: All across America, we are Red Eye Radio. He is Eric Harley, and I'm Gary McNamara. Good morning. Thanks for being here.
9: I went out in the kitchen and made a tinfoil hat.
8: That won't protect you from AI.
10: It's not going to protect you. Yeah. You know, my greatest concern about AI,

0: again, is, well, it's twofold. We know what people in today's world are willing to do. We know what the radicals are willing to do. Okay? I'm not calling, by the way, anybody at OpenAI a radical or any of these companies. But if someone gets hold of AI that is a radical, knows how to manipulate it. Radicals in government. You know, again, you and I aren't that, we're not that all-night radio show. However, there is a great concern, and I don't think there's a way to regulate it. Because laws didn't keep, we've seen it, well, throughout history. Laws don't keep the bad guys from doing what they want to do. And so if you look at this kind of manipulation and ability of what could be done, now there was a group of basically, it was an organized group. They were based in Russia. They went out and cloned ATM cards from all over the world, had all the information, including the PIN numbers and everything. And at the exact same time globally, they all hit ATMs. I mean, that's like a, you know, the Ocean's 11 kind of thing. Mm-hmm. You know what I mean? It's you know, that kind of thing. Stealing money, but who knows what? Affecting people's lives in who knows how many different ways. And that's the great concern, is that it doesn't matter the regulation you put on it. Does AI ultimately recognize authority or see itself as its own authority? And then beyond that, even if you could implement some kind of authority protocol into AI, would it matter if someone who wanted to hurt someone else, or someone in charge of a government or whatever, whoever it is. You know, North Korea has been behind the a lot of the computer takeovers and the ransomware stuff. I had a family member affected by that. The company she used to work for was completely shut down. And the FBI told them the first morning it was North Korea. They knew it. So now apply AI into all of that and look at the possible damage that could be done. But then you also have to apply the mindset of all of these radicals who have been acting out in violent ways and what they might be capable of not too long from now, or maybe already.
1: Or what I look at is foreign governments.
0: Yeah.
1: Who have the money and the wherewithal and what they're able to hack into in the United States. Mm-hmm. I mean, that's the kind of stuff that that scares me. We'll see what the response is and if this story on the rogue AI grows and grows and grows. But just looking here at Fox News, I was looking at the top news item.
0: Mm.
1: All right.
0: Okay.
1: And it was their own poll. Still went up there all day.
0: Mm.
1: Several findings in the latest Fox News poll show voters are unhappy and want major change, which bodes well for the Democrats in November. President Donald Trump's job approval remains near record low. More Democrats are motivated to vote. Republicans join Democrats and independents in rating the economy negative, and 4 in 10 voters want dramatic or revolutionary change. Those are in quotes. Plus, more now view the GOP as tied to elites than the Democrat Party. Voters say Democrats can handle income equality by 22 points. Healthcare, 21. Inflation, after everything we went through with Biden, 10. The economy, 9. Democrats are up, and foreign policy, 7 points. The Republicans hold the advantage on crime, 7 points, while Democrats lead in government spending by 3, that they can handle government spending better. Democrats now win.
0: By the way, that doesn't necessarily mean, in the way it's phrased, I'd have to look into the methodology, that it would be responsible government spending.
1: National security, though, this is really interesting. Foreign policy, Democrats are up 7. National security, Republicans are up plus 2. On immigration, the GOP had an 8-point edge in April, and now on immigration, Democrats are preferred by a point. More Democrats, 68%, said they are extremely motivated to vote in November than Republicans, 57%, by an 11-point margin, by 25-point spread. More MAGA Republicans, 66%, are extremely motivated than non-MAGA Republicans, 41%. I don't even know what that means.
0: What means non-MAGA Republican?
1: Yeah, how do you define non-MAGA now in July of 2026? We've always asked the question, what's MAGA? Because remember, there was a point there where you had, who was it who said that they were more MAGA than the president?
0: Who was that? Marjorie Taylor Greene?
1: I'm going to say, was it Marjorie Taylor Greene?
0: I think it was.
1: Although this data looks promising for Democrats, some of their support is in the less contested districts, padding their national totals without adding House seats, said Republican pollster Darren Shaw, who conducts Fox News polls with Democrat Chris Anderson. The best estimates I've seen suggest the GOP could retain the House, even if Democrats win the national vote by 2 to 3 points. But if Democrats win by 6 or 7 points, they probably take the House. The Democratic advantage comes amid weak ratings for Trump and continued economic pessimism. According to the Fox News poll, his approval stands at 38%. Trump receives net negative ratings for handling immigration. 42% agree with how Trump is handling immigration. 57% disagree. On Iran, 34% disagree. Excuse me, 34% agree. 66% disagree. On the economy, 33% agree that the president's doing a good job. 67% disagree. And this is the biggest whopper when you think of Trump still throwing tariffs all over the place and threatening more tariffs. On inflation, 27% approval rating for the president, 73% non-approval. Three quarters rate the economy negatively right now, 75% of the public. Another three quarters say inflation, 75% said inflation has caused them financial hardship, including 34% who say serious hardship, up from 26% last year. 54% expect the economy to worsen in the coming years. Only Republicans express optimism, 71%. Democrats, 75%, and independents, 64%, expected to do worse. So there you go. And as all this is happening, as I said, Trump's talking 50% tariffs on certain products for Canada, and still wishes, you know, is still actively attempting to promote tariffs however he can. I saw Greer was before the Congress yesterday, and those were the questions.
0: Yeah.
1: Question after question from Democrats. Your administration and you said, and the president said, foreign companies pay it. We know that's not true. Why did you try to sell that?
0: By the way,
1: and the reason we know that's not true is because your own administration is giving back refunds.
0: I want to repeat, by the way, because you went through a lot of stuff here. I want to repeat, this is a Fox News poll.
1: Yes.
0: Not Politico, not New York Times. I don't know about the methodology, and here's the thing. You and I have said for years, run like you're 20 points behind. I've upped that to 80. Run like you're 80 points behind, always, in any race, as a party, as a candidate. You do that. Number one, you start by not getting Nazi tattoos. And number two, you get out, and if you're in the GOP, just point to the opposition. But if you're not going to solve the issues on where the economy is, you know, the thing with Iran is extremely important. That we conquer the regime and the regime is gone is critical. And I'm having my doubts as to whether or not it's actually going to happen now. And I thought from day one, shortly after day one, there was no way we weren't going to conquer the regime and the regime would be gone. I thought for sure.
1: You know, we said even if it's legal, you know, the stories coming out about the president's family and the money that they're making.
0: Mm-hmm.
1: It doesn't matter. Trump won because he related to the worker and he wasn't viewed as part of the elite. Let me just get it here where the find out where it is here. I'm passed right by it. 70% say the Republican Party is closely tied to elite interest. 55% say the same about the Democratic Party. The 15-point gap reflects more Democrats and independents saying the GOP is tied to elites. Even Republicans are equally likely to describe both parties as close to the elites. When you do all this stuff, even if it's legal, doesn't matter. If people believe that because of the influence that you have, you are enriching yourselves, they don't like it.
0: Or if you're, eventually enriching yourself, but also helping enrich others. Cronyism.
1: Right.
0: Right. You know, and you don't have to even make the direct tie.
1: No, you don't.
0: You know, you get a photo op, you get somebody, you get to take a picture of someone, and then all of a sudden there it is, and people get that image in their head. That they're all in it to get rich. Someone made the comment about the other day about, actually, I think it was on Joe Rogan, Pelosi, and how she became just incredibly wealthy. Just massive amounts of, you know, I think they said her net worth was, according to him at that time, I didn't even look it up, but he was saying $400 million. If that's accurate, I haven't checked it. That's about where Mitt Romney was when he ran in 2012. His net worth was about $400 million. And everybody was like, this rich guy, these elites. And so the problem with populism and the elites, you know, and this whole, well, they're all for the elites and they're just enriching themselves. It doesn't matter what is accurate, what is true. Perception is reality.
1: Or what's legal.
0: Right.
1: Or illegal.
0: Right.
1: Clearly,
0: nobody is above the law. But to your point, yeah, it's if it's building that perception, because what you're talking about is the midterm elections or any election cycle. You're already talking about 28 and how things are going to be shaped for 28.
1: I think the point to understand, though, is that the Republican Party is Trump. Because the Republican Party has not disagreed with any of the policies on immigration and the economy and inflation that the president is responsible for. And it really is amazing to see on immigration that the Democrats have the lead. But again, America, and this is partly a significant portion of the blame is on the American public that wants something done. They just don't want to see it.
0: That's something we've talked about for a while.
1: Yeah.
0: But we believe in the Tom Holman approach.
1: Yes.
0: And now with sanctuary cities, it's hard because his approach is primarily, look, if you have an illegal in custody, then let's make a very safe transfer of custody to ICE so that person can be processed.
1: So again, it's only one poll, but there isn't one poll that I've seen in the last year where the Republican Party's on the economy
0: right.
1: is leading Democrats
0: right.
1: or inflation.
0: Right.
1: And that's a problem. And to the life of me, after seeing the mistakes that the Democrats made when it came to inflation, that the Republicans seem not to care about prices. And I'm sorry, the president claims he cares about prices, but everything that he does in his behavior shows he does not.
0: Right. Well, the Canadian tariffs, you know,
1: right.
0: The other day, are that's a prime example.
1: Right. There is this belief that they can manipulate, that the central planners of the government can manipulate the economy. And we said this already. We said that socialism coming in, it makes it a lot easier for socialism to come in when the socialists can say, hey, your president believes that the government should have equity in
0: exactly.
1: companies and is actively doing it.
0: Well, in the whole housing bill, you know, he put the brakes on the housing bill because he said, nope, until we get the Save America Act done, we're not going to do that. But you're also kicking the door open with that housing bill. It didn't go as far as it originally was going to. But when you've got Elizabeth Warren on board with that housing bill, I've got a problem.
1: Yep. We are Red Eye Radio.
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3: The concern about what is the second Atlantic tropical named storm of the season.
4: Because of the angle of approach heading toward the Gulf Coast, toward the northwest, almost parallel to the land surface as you move across Florida, Alabama, Mississippi, Louisiana, and Texas, it's very difficult to ascertain where Bertha will move inland.
3: USDA meteorologist Brad Rippey says although landfall location is still not definite, what is expected of Bertha is gusty winds, rough surf, and potential heavy rains along the northern Gulf Coast.
4: We are expecting a relatively weak system, just a low to middle-end tropical storm at peak intensity before Bertha moves inland. At this time, we do expect perhaps some 2 to 6 inch rainfall totals. It's not out of the question that if Bertha gains some more organization or slows down a little bit more even, that we could see some higher totals and some flooding in the northern Gulf region over the next several days.
3: I'm Rod Bain reporting for the U.S. Department of Agriculture in Washington, D.C.
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0: Wherever I Radio, he is Eric Carly, and I'm Gary McNamara. Now, the good thing is, and we'll have these stats from the Fox News poll coming up following the bottom of the hour, is what America thinks about socialism. And really interesting there. What I thought here was another one. I was fully 85% support a mandatory retirement age for members of Congress, up 20 points since 2002.
1: Hmm.
0: Except everyone will vote for anybody of any age if it's their party.
1: Yeah.
2: Right.
1: Yeah.
3: At Alabama Men's Clinic, we saw a bunch of patients last month. Almost none came because of an ad. 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
5: ABC News, I'm Sherry Preston. New calls for possible criminal charges against former special counsel Jack Smith.
6: The head of the House Judiciary Committee pushing for charges against former special counsel Jack Smith. Republican Representative Jim Jordan issued a criminal referral asking the Justice Department to investigate whether Smith lied to Congress during his deposition last year. Smith testified about President Trump's efforts to overturn the 2020 election. The top Democrat on the committee is calling the referral baseless and vindictive.
5: ABC's Hannah Pataa. In Iran, the regime is threatening to retaliate if President Trump follows through on threats to take out one bridge or power plant every time a ship is attacked in the Strait of Hormuz. Cleanup is underway in communities in West Virginia inundated by flash flooding. Bridges were washed out, homes and businesses damaged. Tropical storm Bertha off the Louisiana coast this morning, headed toward West Texas. The winds weren't quite as strong as had been anticipated, but heavy rainstorms and coastal.
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1: And he is Eric Carlin, and I'm Gary McNamara. Coming up in just a minute, what does the public, according to the Fox News poll, think about the DSA, the Democratic Socialist of America? That coming up in just a minute.
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1: When you look at the Fox News poll, again, not that it's a be-all, end-all, but every single poll, whether it's a conservative poll or liberal poll, show that on both the war and on the economy and inflation, Republicans and Trump are getting killed. In any normal election, they lose the midterms. Hmm. Now, the difference is the Democratic Party. People don't believe the Democratic Party is the solution. They want change. Many want major change. But what do they think about socialism? And this is where the Republicans and Trump, and I say the Republicans and Trump because it has been the president that has led with almost no opposition on anything what the Republican Party is about right now and what they have put into legislation or whatever. Mm-hmm. And that's why I lump both together, because Trump is the Republican Party and the Republican Party is Trump.
2: Yeah.
1: That's how strong of a personality and how strong the things that he has put into effect, the majority of what I agree with,
2: right,
1: are being passed by the Republicans. Of course, there are things we disagree with. But when you look at the polling here, 50% of voters have a positive view of capitalism, down from a high of 57% in 2019. All right? Okay. For socialism, though, it's 30%. Mm. Favorability up from 27% last year, but below the 32% who said the same in 2021.
2: Hmm.
1: The Democratic Socialists of America are viewed positively by 31%, which means all Democrats.
2: Yeah.
1: In order to get that number, 31%, that's very low. It means you're almost all of your support is with Democrats. And the Republicans have not started their marketing against what the socialists actually stand for.
2: Right.
1: But it's getting out there. Even without the commercials, you're seeing it on CNN. You're seeing it on MS Now.
2: Oh, yeah.
1: Where people are like, you know, what are they doing? When you've got people, you know, like they like a Bill Maher. I thought James Carville, I thought he was going to have a heart attack yesterday. Just the latest video out there. We're just like, you know, what in the hell's going on,
2: mm-hmm.
1: With our party? You've never really seen that before, especially from members in the media. And you do wonder about the erosion of support when you look at, you know, the Barry Weisses. She's a Democrat.
2: Yeah.
1: Runs CBS.
2: Yeah.
1: She's a Democrat, and it's just, she believes in journalism, which they go crazy over. But when you see a Jonathan Turley, the Democrat, a Dershowitz has rejected the Democrats.
2: Mm-hmm.
1: Bill Maher, as vocal as you can get. about the Democrats. Rahm Emanuel.
2: Oh, yeah, yeah.
1: James Carville.
2: Right.
1: You're getting a few now members of Congress starting to fight back, but that's where the Republicans still have hope. And as was mentioned also from the polling statistics, they lead so much the Democrats still lead so much in the liberal states that it really skews everything, because that doesn't affect, you know, if a Democrat can win 90-10 in California, but a Republican can only win 55-45 in the state of Texas, well, then it seems like the lead of Democrats is way more than it actually is when you extrapolate it over the entire country and the different races.
2: Right, yeah. But, yeah, it's, you know, here's the question. Where are we on these social issues? Because the Democratic Socialists of America have lined it out now, just in time for the election, what they want. And it's something that I, you know, felt was likely going to happen, especially if Mamdani won. This was before the mayoral election in New York City. But the party itself, at least the loudest part of the party, the most radical part of the party that leads the party, they're the ones that have to decide to cross that threshold, and they did. And here we are. And the question is, number one, why aren't Republicans doing more to point out what the DSA is all about and where that party is going? It's our frustration on a daily basis. But it could be enough to overcome the economic issues. I don't assume anything. I don't assume one thing is true and, you know, in terms of trying to predict election cycles, because you won't know until the results are in sometime in June of 2027 when California is done finishing counting all their votes. There's the problem that you have, is that you know where they want to go. The GOP knows where they want to go. They're promoting now where they want to go. Things that are fixable within the GOP, like the economy. Things with the economy are fixable. These are all choices we've made. We can choose to do something different. That whether it means, you know, getting the war with Iran over with and accomplishing the mission and getting it behind us, whatever that's going to take to get energy prices down, coming in and moderating on tariffs and the reduction of tariffs. But it has to be done. All of these things have to be accomplished. And the question is, do you have to do it between now and November? I believe you do. I don't think you can. You don't have the time. We're only talking about months now. And but if people believe, well, the GOP is, you know, things that we've got a problem with over on the GOP side can be fixed. This radical behavior by the left is only getting more and more radical, and is never going to turn around and go the opposite direction. In other words, that is not going to be fixed.
1: By an 11-point margin, more Democrats have a favorable opinion of socialism, 52%, than capitalism, 41%. While by more than a 50-point margin, more Republicans have a positive view of capitalism, 71%, than socialism, 11%. Understand, though, there's still 28% of Republicans going, I don't know where capitalism, or I have no idea how the economy works. Just give me stuff.
2: Well, no, that's the problem we've had with these polls, is those respondents, even if they're not in the majority, in fact, especially the ones not in the majority that seem to be just completely ignorant of how things work. They're the ones we want to talk to.
1: Well, again, Democrats basically 52% favorable opinion on socialism, 41% on capitalism. That right there is 93% over seven. Only 7% say I don't know.
3: Right.
1: You've got 28% of Republicans, according to the polls, saying they don't know what's a better system, capitalism or socialism. You know, when you actually look at the history of economics and politics of the world, and you have that with the Republicans, you got a huge problem.
2: Oh, yeah. Yeah.
1: When you have 28%, oh, I don't know.
2: Yeah.
1: I don't know. Democrats, you know, look, they'll believe anything. They believe a man can be a woman because a man says so. They now practice the racism of identity politics. You want to know how Neanderthal is a Democratic Party that embraces identity politics? They don't judge people as individuals. They judge them. We know it because that's a huge problem that Democrats admit. Identity politics, they judge people by groups and not individuals. And then the misogyny and sexism of the radical transgender movement. Sophie Cunningham now getting blasted. You know, in the WNBA, because she said, no, boys shouldn't compete against girls. They're right. Not giving up on this insanity.
3: Right.
1: And everyone knows, even the Democrats know, it's insanity. Now, check this out. 45% of voters have a favorable view of Bernie Sanders. That makes Bernie Sanders, a communist, more popular than J.D. Vance, 41%. Trump 38%, or even AOC at 35%. Voters under 30 and those 65 plus are equally likely to view Sanders positively, 48% and 46%. For AOC, more voters 65 plus have a favorable view than young voters. 65 plus view AOC, 41% view her favorably. Young voters, 33%, and three times as many of those under 30 say they've never heard of AOC.
3: Okay.
1: Overall, 44% have a favorable view of Israel, down from 58% a decade ago. And think about that one. A Western democracy versus Sharia supremacy. And people are taking the side of those that believe in Sharia supremacy.
2: I think what this tells us overall, what it tells me, this is what happens when you legalize it. There are too many I don't know questions. There's too much ignorance coming through on this poll from the respondents. Because they don't know how capitalism works. We know that, many of them. They don't know how socialism works, truly works, when fully implemented. They don't know communism. They don't know these things.
1: No. Ignorance is bliss. It really is true.
2: They're just living in a unicorn world saying, well, look, if we just get a government back to, you know, handing out checks, that would be great.
1: But the Democrats have hit the generic ballot number that neither party has achieved since 1996 with the plus 7.
2: Mm-hmm.
1: That's a problem for Republicans.
2: It's a huge problem.
1: Yep. We are Red Eye Radio.
0: Coming up, more with Gary McNamara and Eric Harley. 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

0: We are Red Eye Radio. He's Eric Carly, not Gary McNamara. By the way, I'm just looking here at this picture of Hassan Piker, who told Mamdani to shut the F up because he believes that Mamdani is moderating now.
1: Okay. Yeah.
0: There's
1: a problem.
0: But I just wonder, where did he get what he was wearing when he gave that speech to the college Democrats that looks like it's a Mao uniform? Looks like it's a Chinese military uniform.
1: I don't know. Could have had it made, custom made, or I don't know. Is that page on Amazon? I don't know. I have no idea.
0: I mean,
1: but it looks like it was done intentionally.
0: Yes, of course.
1: Someone didn't just say, you have to wear this. He chose to wear it, right?

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5: From ABC News, I'm Sherry Preston. The U.S. military carrying out its 12th night of airstrikes against Iran. Yemen's Iran-backed Houthi rebels also attacking two Saudi oil tankers in the Red Sea, even as President Trump threatens to blow up a bridge or power plant every time a tanker is targeted in the Strait of Hormuz. ABC's Martha Raddatz with more from Amman Jordan.
6: Well, that's a pretty extraordinary statement. International law does not allow that kind of attack on civilian infrastructure on purpose. If you accidentally hit something and you're doing a bombing run on military targets, that's one thing. But to say and follow through and bomb civilian infrastructure is potentially, according to international law, a war crime.
5: The president attending the dignified transfer of remains on Wednesday of the four latest soldiers killed in fighting with Iran. Flash flooding in West Virginia. Bridges, homes, businesses washed out in the community of Weston.
7: I'm kind of scared for the town of Weston for this because it did a lot of damage to a lot of, like, heartwarming places.
5: Aiden Anderson, one of many trying to clear water and debris. The independent autopsy of 18-year-old Nolan Wells lists his cause of death as undetermined. The teenager was last seen on a boat trip with friends in Mississippi on the 4th of July and was later found dead.
8: And with autopsies associated with what may turn out to be a drowning death, they're really more useful in ruling things out. There was no obvious gunshot wound, say, or stab wound. But it's trickier to understand, for any autopsy, to understand what are the circumstances that may have led well.

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2: Ebola spreading too fast to contain in the Congo. Healthcare workers like Trish Newport, emergency program manager for Doctors Without Borders, say with 1,000 deaths and 2,400 cases and rising, they just can't keep up.
3: There we see the number of cases increasing every single day. We see more and more community deaths. We see new cases in new areas. And what the response is today just can't catch up to the size of the spread of the outbreak today.
2: The cyclosporiasis outbreak also making thousands of people ill, says ABC's Elizabeth Schulze.
4: Cases of that parasitic stomach illness skyrocketing to record levels. More than 11,000 people have been sickened in 41 states. The FDA has linked 1,600 cases to lettuce supplied to Taco Bell in 5 states. Officials say the likely source of that cyclosporiasis outbreak is Taylor Farms iceberg lettuce from a farm in Mexico. All the companies potentially affected have removed the lettuce from their supply.
2: House Judiciary Committee Chair Republican Jim Jordan recommending criminal charges now against a former special counsel Jack Smith, who investigated President Trump's false claims about the 2020 election and his handling of the hundreds of classified documents found at Mar-a-Lago. Alphabet, the company behind Google and YouTube, posting earnings of over $112 billion in the latest quarter. I'm Sherry Preston, ABC News.
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0: 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Polly says that LLC stands for Look Lots of Crackers.
1: First came, where in the world is Carmen Sandiego? Then, where's Waldo? Now, we've got a new game to play. Bumco presents just where the heck is Mitch McConnell? No one's seen Mitch since the middle of June. Some say he's hiding out. Others say,
2: it's kick the bucket, run down the curtain, and join the choir invisible.
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11: 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Prove me wrong. And if you're not liking it so far, you're really going to like it in a minute because, ladies and gentlemen, you know her, you love her, you can't live without her.
12: Who are we talking about?
13: Ooh, tell us, tell us.
14: Do it now.
15: All right, all right.
11: It's Chauffeur Sarah. I was just mentioning to you a while ago, this is the second one you and I have done here recently. But the first one, it takes a little time to get it together, and it'll be on before you hear this one, of course. But this sounded really good and had a lot of information in it. And I believe we can probably even top what we did last time.
16: I bet so.
11: So one thing I found interesting is that you taught first grade.
16: I did.
11: Now, you've crammed a lot into a short time because a lot of times first grade teachers, they hit that and they just stay with it. But you decided to move on, do something else. I don't know if it could be more challenging than teaching first grade.
16: Well, it still involves children. I was the director of a program for 13 years. But yeah, that's my experience in my degree is childhood education, which I love. It definitely has its challenges, but it's also very rewarding as well.
11: I guess so. Kids come up to you later and they say, Miss Sarah, I was in the first grade.
16: Yes, I found actually last year, my little girl who was in third grade, one of her I don't know if it was like a long-term sub or someone doing an internship, but she was in my class in first grade and she came up to me and I didn't even recognize her because of course she changed so much, but she of course recognized me and it's just so sweet to see him, you know, and also going into that field, the same field that I was in as well, you know, makes you really proud to see.
11: I know, and I'm not trying to get a horror story out of you about some poor child, but I'm sure you run up on some funny situations with kids because, you know, I think it was W.C. Fields said, when you're going on stage, don't follow a dog act or act with children in it because they've stolen the show.
16: Oh, yeah. But,
11: can you tell me anything funny maybe that really happened? You're like, what? Some kid told you something or?
16: I mean, gosh, I could probably write a book about that. The first thing is they tell you everything that their parents do and say when they come to school. Yeah. So there's no secrets and they're always brutally honest. You know, that can be good and bad, I guess. So don't ever get your feelings hurt. But I did have this one student, precious child. She was actually here just for a year. She was from, I think maybe Iraq. Her dad was over here working on a work visa for a year. Very sweet family. Mm-hmm. But the language, there was, you know, an issue in the beginning. She came to me not knowing how to speak English at all and left knowing how to read. It's amazing. In first grade, they come to you not knowing how to read. Mm-hmm. And then by the end of first grade, they can read. So that's the magical part of first grade that I loved so much. But I would always read out loud the lunch menu before we would line up so I could put them in order based on what they wanted. Like if they wanted chicken nuggets, those whatever group of children would line up first. And then when we would go through the lunch line, I could say, okay, everyone here wants chicken nuggets. You know, it just made it flow better. But it was hot dogs this particular day. I don't know what the other option was. Hot dogs. But she started crying. And I felt horrible because I was going, oh my gosh, like what's wrong? But they were beef hot dogs, you know, I made that clear, you know, because sometimes based on religion or allergies, you know, a child may not be able to eat pork or different things going on there. But, you know, I made it clear it's a beef. But she thought that it was actual dog.
11: No.
16: But I didn't know this. I had to go get her older brother who was in fifth or sixth grade at the time to come down because I couldn't get on my phone. I had Google Translate and I couldn't translate it to her language correctly where she could understand what it was. He finally started laughing. He goes, she thinks it's dog. And I said, baby, no. And I showed her a picture of my dog on my phone. I said, this is my child, my baby. I would never have you eat a dog. She ended up loving the hot dog once she realized it wasn't a dog. But that was something that I always remember that I thought was so funny, you know, that she thought it was an actual dog. Kind of like, you know, someone that thinks chicken wings
11: or
16: buffalo wings are actually buffalo. Which my great aunt actually did think that at one time, which was hilarious.
11: Well, I'm trying to think of that young lady that was a singer or something that did a commercial.
16: Oh, Jessica Simpson.
11: Who was portrayed as not very bright.
6: Duh.
11: Pretty much on the scale of an amoeba. And so she was wanting some buffalo wings.
16: Or chicken of the sea. She thought canned tuna was chicken of the sea.
11: Or was afraid to get in the water. Chicken of the sea, you know.
16: Oh, yeah. I didn't think about
11: could
16: that.
11: Be. And yeah. I know a lot of people look at things and they don't understand, like the poor little girl, and I'm sure she felt much better when she found out. I've never understood why they called it a hot dog. I just know I like them. That's
16: it's like a weenie dog. I guess, you know, the length of like a weenie dog or
11: something. I guess so. But a lot of people look at things and they don't understand it and they need somebody to help them figure it out. And that's where David Ernest and the folks over at Ernest Financial come in. You guys can help them with their finances and with their retirement.
16: Absolutely. Absolutely. It's never too early and it's never too late.
11: Yeah, we were talking about that too, and we'll talk more about that in a minute. But can you tell everybody the best way to get in touch with your dad, David?
16: Well, there's two options. If you want to visit our website at retirewithernest.com, and that's EARNEST, or you can call our toll-free number, 833-596-7233. Mm-hmm. And the last four digits spell out the word safe, which is what your money will be if you visit David Ernest.
11: Well, there you go. And you want your money safe because there are people out there, believe this or not, I mean, don't think I've gone over the edge, but there are people out there who would love to see you part ways with your money. And they will be glad to do that for you.
16: Yes.
11: They will be glad to take your money and run, as the song says. And you have recently decided to go full time in the business. You kind of were doing it part time.
16: Yes.
11: But you've jumped in with both feet now, and not like you've got anything else to worry about. You got one that started driving this week.
16: Yes. It's been a busy week.
11: Did you wake up in a cold sweat this morning?
16: You know, the thing is I feel bad kind of that I haven't been as nervous about it or emotional about it as some of my friends have kind of prepped me that I would feel. It's actually been a bit more liberating. You know, yesterday he drove himself to practice, you know, and asked if it was, you know, kind of still getting used to it. Can I take my car? We've made it clear that, you know, you do need to ask permission before you just get in your car and go somewhere. But then, you know, he and my younger daughter had hair appointments that normally I would have had to leave the office to take them to and then come back. But I'm going, you know, now that you're driving, are you comfortable just taking her with you and y'all go in and I'll give you some cash? I realized my life is changing for the better. I have someone else who can help take children or run errands, you know, and he's a very, very good driver.
12: I'm an excellent driver.
16: Follows the rules of the road for the most part. So he took them and ran that errand for me yesterday, and I didn't have to leave work to do that and then drove her back home. So yeah, it's been pretty liberating for me, honestly. I'm enjoying it so far.
11: Would that make you part-time chauffeur, Sarah, because you don't have to drive them?
16: To a certain extent, but I still have two non-drivers, you know, and their schedules are also different. So I think I'm going to be chauffeuring around. You know, my youngest is only 9, so I've still got a ways to go.
11: I don't know what it is. I don't drive anymore. But when I did, nobody would drive with me. Nobody would ride. I don't know what it was. I only had 2 accidents in my, one. I had 1 accident in my whole life. It was my fault. But this was like 20 years ago. So up until that point, nobody would ride with me. And I'm fine with that. They'd chauffeur me around. And I didn't have to spend money on gas, you know, but I never could figure it out. I was never like coming in the parking lot on 2 wheels or anything, but I guess maybe they thought I was too distracted to drive.
16: I do know that my son is older for his age, so he's had several friends already that are hitting him up, which I can remember being that age, and I remember how exciting it was to have a friend that could drive, or, you know, and even when you finally could drive, and then also how weird it was when you're in the car by yourself because you've never experienced that in your life. So it's kind of, you know, a bit intimidating, but then also very freeing. So, you know, it's an exciting time, but it's also, you know, a bit nervous, you know, like the weather, the storm came down the other day in the afternoon, and he was golfing with a friend and had to drive his friend home. And then, of course, you know, it was coming down really hard, and we realized, oh gosh, like, I don't think he's even driven in weather like this before. And he's by himself in the car, you know, and it's a stick shift of all things, too. Like, is he going to be able to handle, you know? So we just kept checking his location, you know, trying not to let him know we were worried, even though we were both kind of worried. But
11: well, there's never any shame in pulling off. If you need to pull off the road.
16: That's right.
11: And when it's bad weather. And just a tip for you, if you can get under a bridge somewhere, like an overpass, just pull up under there, just wait it out, you know?
16: Yeah, or just go slow, too, because that's the thing I do. Sometimes when it's raining so hard, it's hard to be seen. And so pulling over in that aspect, it always makes me a little nervous that you could get hit just because people can't see. So I'm always like, just go slow. Just keep moving, but go, even if it's 5 miles an hour, just ride through it and try to get out, get through the storm. Mm-hmm. But he got home and he was fine.
11: Well,
16: he just,
11: that's good.
16: Yeah.
11: And you talked about him taking driver's ed. Now, let me ask you this. Of course, you had to take it. Everybody has to take driver's ed in school. But I remember when we were taking driver's ed, and one day we went to eat. It was the guy's road with the coach one day. He was teaching driver's ed. The guy's road one day said, we're going to go eat. Okay. And so we rode around a little bit, went and ate barbecue or something. And then the next day he told the young ladies, y'all dress up. We got something special. They're thinking, oh, we're going to go to a nice restaurant. So they all show up in their dresses and everything. And he pulled off to the side of the road and had them change a tire.
16: I don't know if that's legal anymore.
11: Well, he was teaching them. He was teaching them to change a tire. And
16: oh, a tire. I thought you said a tire like.
11: Oh.
16: That's what I'm going. I'm not quite sure we can get away with that anymore.
11: Yeah, that was.
16: Our southern twang kind of.
11: Yeah.
16: That, I get it.
11: I should have said tar and you would have known what I meant.
16: Yes, I would have fully understood that. You know, my dad's from Sand Mountain, so I know the lingo. Yeah.
11: That I could just see the young lady I'm thinking out about trying to change clothes on the side of the road. That's painting a picture in my mind. I need to call her and tell her that she lives in Georgia now. And she would probably get a big kick out of that. Because, you know, there are no jokes in Georgia. They don't tell jokes over there. But and then afterwards, he did take them somewhere nice to eat. But it was so funny that they had to stop and change a tire. Nobody pulled anything on you like that, did they?
16: Oh, no. I did have to ride to the instructor's house once. And he was like, there's always like a coach, you know, who's teaching it or something. Or then, you know, they stop and like pick up sports equipment at some sporting store on the way. You know, they're making the most of the outing, which is pretty smart. I get it. You know, it's hard when you're an instructor or a teacher to be able to go off campus to do anything. So might as well, you know.
11: Yeah. Mm-hmm.
16: Yeah, I enjoyed it. I liked my driver's ed class. We had like an actual little, it was almost like a video game, you know, where you sit in the seat that's in the school building and it was like a virtual, you know, you learned how to do it with the screen and the steering wheel and the pedals before they actually put you in the car.
11: Yeah.
16: So I felt really well prepared.
11: Yeah, we didn't have none of that. They showed an old 16 millimeter film that was probably 50 years old when we saw it. and these nice, clean cut young children out driving the car. And then there's the one that doesn't pay attention in class and he gets in a bad accident and everything. And you're thinking, poor devil. I'm at the point now where people ask me about driver's ed. I said, yeah, we drove every day except for one. And they said, what day was that? I said, well, one day the mule was sick.
16: The mule. I know you're talking about the actual animal.
11: I was so old that we drove mules.
16: You rode them.
11: Yeah, we had no cars. We had mules.
16: The term hold your horses comes to mind.
11: Well, I can hear that one whistling in toward the ground right there. Okay, let's try to talk about something serious now. A lot of people, many people out there. The big thing is just about everybody has to work. You have to work to get along. And of course, there comes a time when you're going to retire, and that means you don't work anymore or you don't work as much as you did. The best way to plan for that, that would be your retirement, is to get something set up with a reputable company that can help you make decisions about where to put your money and what to do with it. And that's what they do. And I would wholeheartedly recommend the folks at Earnest Financial. I always say that y'all have been in business for 40-something years. I think when we first started doing this, it was close to 40. Now it's over 40. Might even be closer to 50 now.
16: Well, he started when I was 2, and I'm almost 42. So I think we're right at the 40.
11: Well, there you go. You just told your age now.
16: I know. It's okay. I have no shame.
11: Well, that's good. But the thing is, you know, a lot of people think, well, I can do that myself. I'm smart enough. Well, maybe you are. And then again, maybe you're not. So what you would probably want to do is to call David Earnest, 833-596-7233. And remember, those last four digits do spell out the word safe. That's one thing that David stresses, that you're going to be safe. Your money is going to be in a safe place. He has told me many, many times that when he sets these programs up, if you stick with what he has set up for you, that nobody has ever lost any money.
16: That's right.
11: That's a pretty good record for 40-something years.
16: It is.
11: And if you want to check it out more, remember that David's got the website at retirewithearnest.com. And now, don't do like this lady I worked with. She couldn't get her computer to work. She couldn't get to any websites because when she got to .dot, she spelled out the word .dot.
6: You got to be kidding.
11: And we helped her out, and she was okay after that. But remember, it's all there on the World Wide Web. You can go check that out. You got the phone number. And I always tell people, you might be able to find David at the Waffle House. I think the last time I went to the Waffle House was with him.
16: Wow.
11: It was downtown Montgomery there. We went down there one day, and oddly enough, we had a waffle. But you can call and talk to David. Maybe you might talk to Princess Leah, Too Tall Matthew, or the lovely and talented part-time chauffeur, Sarah. We're going to change it back to the right one. I just wanted to throw that one in there. And just find out things. You know, I tell people that if you sit down with David for 30 minutes, you're going to know more about your money than when you went in to see him. So that's just good for you, you know, learning something. It's good to learn something every day. And if it's something about your money, that's even better. So call today, and I would even ask for chauffeur Sarah, since she's brand spanking new, sort of kind of in the office there, and just see how she can help.
16: That's right.
11: I know you're ready to jump in and get stuff done.
16: I am. And meeting people. That's been a huge part of being there full time instead of just one day a week, getting to meet the clients and chat with them. And, you know, you have nothing to lose just coming in, you know, and hearing what he has to say. And then you may decide, hey, it's not the time, or maybe it is. So it never hurts just to come and learn about what he has to offer.
11: And you're planting that seed, you know, you're thinking, you know, I might need to do something in 2 or 3 years. And then you get to thinking about what they said and you're thinking, you know, maybe 2 or 3 years is too long. Maybe I should go ahead and do something now. The funny thing is, I don't know if we've mentioned this or not, but when you go see David and when you talk to David, and if David even sets up something for you, could you tell everybody how much it costs?
16: Nothing.
6: What?
16: Zero.
11: Wow. You mean all that great service that you get from the folks at Earnest Financial does not cost anything?
16: It doesn't cost a dime.
11: It's amazing. And you get these benefits for nothing. I don't know how you do it. Well, I do know how you do it, but I imagine if you go anywhere else, they probably want some money from you.
16: Oh, absolutely.
11: And I don't know how much, but they might want a lot. So I would say, if you're looking to save your money and even save more money by talking to a professional who's not going to charge you anything, I wish I could find a doctor like that.
16: There's no copays.
11: There you go. It's good for your money. It's good for your portfolio and your future. And it may even be good for your brain, because that's one less thing to worry about, as Forrest Gump said.
6: Amen.
11: We mentioned copays, and I had to go to the doctor the other day. I went up to see the young lady when we were checking out, and there was no copay. I'm like, I'm that old. I am so old that they don't even charge copay now.
16: There's a perk, I guess.
11: Yeah, but you know, yeah, they're pushing you up and down the hall. You all right? You know, that kind of thing. But that all works out in the end, I guess. You know, the less pain anything has, the better. And it sounds like this is a painless process to set up yourself for a good retirement.
16: Absolutely.
11: And you get to meet Chauffeur Sarah and Princess Leah, Too Tall Matthew, and of course, David himself. He's more fun than a barrel of monkeys, I tell you what. A barrel of monkeys with a fifth of Jack Daniels. I mean, that's just crazy drunk monkeys. He's more fun.
16: He's something else.
11: He is a bird in this world, as Andy Griffith says. But I tell you what, we are going to take a short break, and we will come back, and I'm sure we will have something else to talk about. And since we're still getting to know Chauffeur Sarah a little bit, we'll talk to her more about personal things, not like your shoe size or that kind of thing. We know how old you are now, but I'm not going to remind you of that, because I'll never see 42 again.
16: No one knows when my birthday actually is, so.
11: So nobody really knows? Or
16: it's a mystery.
11: Oh, okay. Well, we'll talk about that, too. See, can we help solve the mystery? When we come back for the second half of the Health Man Wealth Show.
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17: This is your roving reporter, and today I am speaking with a hungry man.
18: You got that right, Jack. I am starving.
17: Well, what are you going to do about it?
18: I just called my money man, David Ernest.
17: The money man with the money plan?
18: Oh, that's him, man. 833-596-7233, and those last four digits spell out the word SAFE.
17: Well, how did he help?
18: Well, just so happens I've got $50,000 that's kind of in a liquid state that I can invest. So he hooked me up with a certificate to go eat at Texas Roadhouse.
17: You're kidding.
18: No, man, that's why I'm standing in line here in front of Texas Roadhouse. That's where I'm going to go eat.
17: Well, what if I don't have $50,000?
18: It don't matter, man. Just call him up. All you have to do is talk to him.
17: 833-596-7233.
18: So I see you're calling him up now.
17: Yes, I am.
18: Oh, well, I can dig that, man.
17: Well, while you're digging that, get us a table near the kitchen.
18: If you stop drooling, he might be able to understand you better.
17: Just get the table.
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20: I don't believe anything that Donald Trump says. I don't trust him. I don't believe him. I have no intentions of sitting down with him. I oppose this president. I do not honor this president. I do not respect this president.
21: If he invited you to the White House to meet on common ground?
20: Oh, no, I won't go.
22: Well, I hope he's not there for 4 years.
20: Trump has the Kremlin clan surrounding him. I want to talk about this Kremlin clan. Kremlin clan. Put the question squarely on the table whether or not he should be impeached.
22: My greatest desire is to lead him right into impeachment.
20: I have not called for the impeachment. Impeachment. Impeach. Impeach. Impeach. Impeach. Impeach. Impeachment. Impeachment. Impeach. They need to go to jail. Bill O'Reilly needs to go to jail. This is a bunch of scumbags. That's what they are.
21: Those are very strong words, Congressman.
20: Organized around making money.
22: As far as I'm concerned, the Tea Party can go straight to hell. And I intend to have them get there.
23: Bill, we've been listening all morning. We cannot.
24: I didn't hear a word she said. I was looking at the James Brown wig.
23: I feel good.
24: It's the same.
23: It's the same one. Right.
25: No,
23: and he's
25: okay.
23: Not using
25: I
23: that
25: got
23: word.
25: A defender just, on
23: you
25: that.
23: Guys are all, you're all wrong.
25: Defend her on that. She's you can't go after a woman's looks. I think she's very attractive.
23: But I didn't say she wasn't attractive. I love James Brown. But it's the same hair James Brown or the godfather of soul had.
19: Not unattractive. Bill might be slipping a bit.
0: This is your roving reporter. Today I'm talking to a lion tamer.
2: What up, Wild Kingdom?
0: I see you're working with the big cats.
2: That's right, man. They're ferocious. Down, Garfield, are no tender vittles for you.
0: I'll bet you've made so much money that you've had to hire yourself a money man.
2: Yeah, man, and I've hired the best.
0: You mean the man who could quite possibly be the most beloved asset preservationist in the world.
2: That's right, man. David Ernest.
0: The money man with the money plan.
2: Yeah, Daddy-O, and you can call him toll-free at 833-596-7233.
0: And those last four digits spell out the word safe.
2: Yeah, man. Mr. Jinx, stop that. That's disgusting.
0: Tell me, how did you get into this business?
2: Well, my Uncle Claude, who was also a lion tamer, taught me everything I know.
0: And what was your Uncle Claude's last name?
2: Badly.
0: Claude Badly.
2: Yeah, excuse me. I gotta go scoop out the litter box.
0: Make sure you get that joke while you're at it.

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2: And we are back. And I don't know, you can't hear what's going on when I put other pieces of the show together here. But that lovely voice that brings us back, that is Princess Leah. And what I need to do is get her to record me a new one. I might even get you to record a couple of them. I've got one with Ansley when she was like 3 or 4.
3: Aww.
2: And she sounds so cute, but I need to get her to do another one for me. I try to keep it sounding fresh. You know, I don't use the same thing over and over again, but probably people are going to say, yes, you do. I hear that a lot. But I try to change out the little funny things we drop in there just to keep people jumping when they're listening to it, where they have to pay attention.
4: Makes it more fun, too.
2: Yeah. If Matt Dillon shot the same guy every week, it'd get boring after a while.
4: Yeah.
2: But you just mentioned your birthday. Now, you say nobody knows when your birthday is. What is the mystery there? Nobody knows when you were born?
4: Nobody on the air listening right now knows when my
2: birthday is. Oh, so that's is it a secret?
4: No, not really.
2: Okay, well, I'll tell you, I have 2 birthdays every year. It's almost like Alice in Wonderland. I have a birthday and an unbirthday.
4: Okay.
2: One year, I don't know why, I decided to just take my birthday off of Facebook. So I'm over there fiddling around, and I don't know what happened, but somehow my birthday got on my actual birthday, and then 1 month later on the same day again. So my birthday comes up twice, and on the second one, which is not my actual birthday or my unbirthday, I get more birthday wishes than I do on my regular birthday. I just left it.
4: Yeah.
2: I just always say thank you. Thank you so much for the birthday wishes. But I never did care if anybody knew about my birthday. And if I see somebody that I know, I always try to wish them happy birthday. That might be the only one they get that day. I don't know.
4: That's very true.
2: But you just try to be nice. If most folks just understood that, you just be nice, you would get so much farther in life if you just be nice. And everybody would be so much happier, I think. I always thought so. Now, your birthday, is it soon?
4: Yes,
2: or is
4: it's this month. It's approaching.
2: Well, see, now we got to narrow it down to how many days. Is it 31 days in July? Or is it just 30? Okay. So it hadn't happened yet.
4: It's between today and the 31st.
2: If Sherlock Holmes was listening right now,
4: He could solve it.
2: He would turn to Watson and said, let's sign this dude up. He could take up my slack. I've narrowed it down to that much, and I hadn't had to get a rubber hose or a bright light or anything. Which reminds me, I was going through Facebook the other day, and it got these groups you join. I think there's a group for everything. I think there's one group for people who don't like to join groups. But I clicked on one, and it was Columbo. Now, do you know who Columbo is?
4: It's a show back in the 70s.
2: It was a show from back in the 70s.
4: Uh-huh.
2: Peter Falk was this detective, and he comes off like a dope, like he's just not real bright and everything. But Columbo had a lot going on. He was real smart. And what they do is they show some of the scenes where he gets the killer. It's always a murder. It's not never a robbery or anything. It's a murder. They planned it so well that he is so observant and everything that he's figured it out. And that's kind of like you guys over there at Earnest Financial. They hand you the case and you guys figure out what you can do to solve the mystery of why your retirement might not be working out for you. And all you have to do is call the folks at Earnest Financial. And you know that number, right?
4: I do know that toll-free number. It's 833-596-7233.
2: Anything else special about that number?
4: Oh, yeah. The last 4 letters spell SAFE, which is what you and your money will be if you come and meet with David Earnest.
2: That's right. And David, sometimes he'll say, hey, it's lunchtime, but it's 9 o'clock in the morning. But anyhow, he might want to take you to eat.
5: Wow.
2: He might take you over to the Waffle House, or he likes to go to down the street. Isn't that it?
4: Yes.
2: I understand Gail has been a little under the weather.
4: She has been under the weather.
2: Yeah, and we all hope she gets well and back there soon. Sweet lady. I hadn't seen her in many, many years, but she's one of those that, did you like it? You didn't like it? What's wrong with it? What can I do to make it better? It's kind of like what David does with your retirement. And he also likes to go to the Waffle House. We mentioned that. But he really loves Texas Roadhouse.
4: Oh, yes.
2: And you might even get to go have lunch there. And here's another little thing. There's all these little things you have to make sure you mention. If you've got some money, say about $50,000, and in reality, you know, that's not too much money there as far as your retirement goes. Say you've built up several things like an IRA or maybe some sort of a savings account or something, and you've got that money and you want to get it all concentrated in one place so that it's going to, you know, really be working for you. Come talk to David. And even if you just talk to him and you don't do business with him, he's still going to give you a $40 gift card to go over there to the Texas Roadhouse. And that's worth the price of admission right there, because I've eaten over there. The only thing is, sometimes they are so packed with people who have heard how good it is, you might have to wait a couple of minutes, or you might just maybe have to sit in somebody's lap. You know, somebody's already sitting there. There goes, would you mind sitting on this gentleman's lap? And I'm like, well, no, not if this gentleman doesn't mind. Anyhow, you'll really enjoy the Texas Roadhouse, and that's how you can get some free Texas Roadhouse. And that's any Texas Roadhouse.
4: Yes.
2: Any of them. And the card, I didn't know he had done this, but he actually has the physical cards, and it has the Earnest Financial on there.
4: That it does.
2: Could, you might say, you know, let me say that. That could be a collector's item. You never know.
4: You never know.
2: Another question. We talk about your children, Mary, Sally, and Farquhar. And I've never met a kid named Farquhar. Anyhow, what do they think about your move? You know, you're doing your other gig and everything, but now you're working on becoming an asset preservationist. Well, what do they think about the move?
4: They're excited. They, you know, and they were used to me going there one day a week before, but I will say that they say, you know, I've taken each of them to the office briefly since I've been there, and it's boring.
0: It's boring,
4: you know, because when I took them to my other office, it was a much bigger facility and there were, you know, lots of things they could get into, you know, and this is a little different dynamic, but which is great. But yeah, they're very excited. And of course, they love, you know, to come when their granddad's there working and, you know, they love to go eat with him if he wants to go to the Texas Roadhouse or wherever, you know, in between clients. But no, they're really excited about it. So, yeah, it's an exciting time to be with the family, you know, every day as well. And Princess Leah, who is like family to me as well. So I'm enjoying it, and I know they are too.
2: You just gave me an idea. This would be a great, like a career day thing. You have somebody bring in some young people and kind of talk about what you guys do and everything. And somebody might be inspired and say, hey, I want to be an asset preservationist.
4: Absolutely.
2: And be beloved in the Southeast United States like David Earnest.
4: Well, and you know, it's never too late to change a field. You know, I've done several different things over the last 20 plus years as far as work has gone. And, you know, I still keep my teacher certificate for the state up, you know, I'm prepared to always have that and that love that I have for children and families. But it's also exciting to just kind of and scary at times to do new things. But, you know, I'm just really enjoying learning about everything that the company knows and the knowledge that my dad has and, you know, spending that time with him and then the clients, you know, the new clients and the ones that have been with him for years as well. It's like a big family, you know, and that part is really what I'm enjoying the most. So, yeah, I'm looking forward to that all growing in the future as well.
2: The thing about family that you said, that makes it easier, I would think, for people who want to talk to you about their money. I mean, you go to some big, big national company and where you're just a number and you're thinking, I need to ask somebody something. And you call and you're, well, let me switch you over here. And you go through all the phone tag stuff. And then you get somebody that they don't know you, but they're telling you things and they got access to all your information and you're not really feeling good about it.
3: Go away, boy. You bother me.
2: But David, he talks to everybody. He knows all his clients. And I'm sure that if you picked up the phone and called David right this minute at 833-596-7233, remember the last four digits do spell out the word safe. But if you call David right now, if he did not pick up the phone himself, he will call you back in just a little while. He checks that phone like every minute. I think he checks
4: even
2: that
4: on phone. Vacation. Yeah, he checks it every minute.
2: He checks that phone more than he checks his pulse, man. I tell you
4: he
2: what.
4: Does.
2: Of course, that's really the lifeline, so that's why he does it right there. But his whole deal is you get that personal service. And I think people like that more than just being a face in the crowd, if you know what I'm saying.
4: Oh, absolutely. And when you're dealing with people's money, that's everything. That's their future. And even if you just come and hear the knowledge that he has to say, you know, but you still need to have a trusting, caring relationship with that person that you're talking to about such a big matter. And being that it is a smaller company and knowing that within 24 hours, you can get in contact with whoever it is that you need to talk to mm-hmm. is very reassuring. It for me as well, you know, if I were the one coming in, that's what I would want. So there's advantages to that.
2: I've been associated with the group long enough. I know that we did something one time on the riverboat several years ago, and I got to go to that. We met a bunch of folks, and it's always fun to meet people who listen to you on the radio. A lot of times people think that we're not accessible. Back in my days when I was doing radio, that's all I did, people would come up to you, and they would kind of expect you to be stuck up or standoffish, and they pretty much found that whatever they got that day was whatever they got on the radio. I try not to be any different in one place than I am in the other, you know, and I always got a kick out of that, and I always wanted people to think that, yeah, I can go up and talk to him, and I still have people come up sometimes, rarely. But it still does happen once in a while. Oh, I used to listen to you and you and that guy, Larry Stevens, you were on with. You know, one morning y'all said something about so-and-so. You remember that? I'm like, yeah, I probably don't, but it meant a lot to them. So, yeah, I remember that. That was crazy
4: sure.
2: day.
4: Yeah.
2: But it's so funny. I was thinking of something else a while ago we were talking about. What I feel like people my age and your dad's age, we get from the young people I'm talking about, maybe your son's age. Of course, I'm not talking about him because he knows you. But people his age look at me and David, and it's like Beavis and Butthead, like, they're old. You know, it's like, and, you know, yeah, but you ain't got to be a butt about it, you know. Let me say something else other than old, but becoming a senior
4: older.
2: Citizen. Older. Is you have something called experience. Say you got $10,000 and you want to put it up for the future. Well, you know, you can go put it in a barrel and fill it up with sawdust and bury it in the backyard. And 10, 15 years, you go out there and you probably dig it up and have your money there. But if you put it in some of the David Ernest's programs that he represents, well, in 10 years, you're going to have a lot more than $10,000. Plus, gophers might get in there in the ground, and they made a little gopher nest out of your $10,000. It's good to support wildlife, but not in that way, if you know what I'm saying. That's the thing. And if you don't believe me, and if you don't believe Sarah, just call David. You talk to her, too, but you ask him questions, because he has a little bit more experience than you do. But you've got more experience than the person on the street who has never had to deal with making good money decisions.
4: Right.
2: So there you go. And that's what they're doing, waiting there for you to call. And remember, it does not cost anything.
4: That's the best part.
2: Y'all still give out free suckers? No, I don't know if y'all did that or not. Really. We were talking
4: like at the bank teller
2: at the bank. Yeah. We were talking the other day, you and I were talking about going to the doctor, and I told you they used to give you the, we used to call it, I don't know why, but it's a syringe is what it is. We used to call it a shot needle. I don't know. We were just little weird kids from the country. But back in those days, you had to get a shot. They would clean up the syringe, take the needle out of it, and give it to you to play with.
0: That's barbaric.
4: That was before my time.
2: Yeah, that was before good sense time, I guess. But thing is, they used to give you candy. They give you a sucker. And I think that's the only way some kids got through it. They knew they're going to get that sucker at the end of it. Yeah.
4: Now they do stickers.
2: Stickers?
4: Yeah.
2: Well,
4: I mean, suckers are better, but now, you know, they're worried about sugar.
2: That just stinks. I'm not going to the doctor again.
4: None of mine want stickers. They're just like, forget the sticker. Take me to Chick-fil-A or something.
2: Yeah. Well, last time I went to the doctor, I didn't even get a sticker. I would have settled for a sticker other than what I got. See, that's the thing. David is like your financial doctor. Or let me just say this. David, Leah, Sarah, Matthew, they're like your financial doctors. And you've got Dr. Joe over there now helping you with your Medicare.
4: That's right.
2: That's almost like a little emergency room over there for your funds and everything.
4: It really is.
2: And you just have to make an appointment. And that doesn't cost anything either, just the time it takes you to make the phone call.
4: Yep.
2: And David's added on, I guess, was lucky enough to get Sarah to come on in. And you say you've got things you're working on right now and helping get some housekeeping.
4: Plans.
2: Yeah, housekeeping. Really? There's events?
4: There will be. They are yet to be announced.
2: Ah, well, I'm sure I'll hear of them because they will want me to say something about it. Now, I do the commercials for the company, and you've heard the commercials.
4: Yes.
2: Now, I've been thinking, I'm wondering, should we try to maybe move on a little bit from the roving reporter thing? Do you like those?
4: I like those, but I think change and updating is always a good thing. It makes it fresh.
2: Mm-hmm. I could probably just kind of gradually move into something a little different, but still keep that because some of those are pretty funny, I think.
4: Yes.
2: And of course, your money is a very serious subject, but
4: it has to be.
2: I have always found that even the most serious subject, and of course, it wouldn't work with some things. You want to leave the humor out, but with most things, you can have a little humor involved and it makes people remember things. And one thing that I just thought about and made me remember that there was an episode of WKRP in Cincinnati, and they were trying to get this funeral home to sign on and be a client. And they put together this song about having to go to the funeral home, and it was ridiculously funny. And they have this old guy over there. He looked like if there's ever a horror movie, he played the ghoul in it. And he's over there, no smile on his face, real sullen look, but he's tapping his feet and shaking his head like he's really enjoyed it. But there's times to be serious, and then there's times where you can inject a little humor to grab people's attention. But when David gets hold of your money, I know that sounds kind of... Oh, he got hold of my money. But when David's in charge of your funds, he is dead serious. That's why I'm not over there being in charge of your money, because I'm not dead serious. I've been both dead and serious, but I'm
4: off on the dead.
2: Yeah, well, I came back from that. But the thing is, there's a time to be serious. And when we're trying to catch your attention, being serious is a good thing, but, you know, just kind of make it not sound like everybody else's commercial. Make it stand out a little bit. And that's what David does when he's taking care of your portfolio. He makes it stand out. He makes it like it's the most important thing in the world. And right there at that moment when you're standing there talking to him, it is.
4: Yeah.
2: And you can take knowledge away. You'll learn things from David and he'll tell you what he's doing. It's no big mystery. It's not like he puts your money in a pot out in the backyard and has birds go in there and talk to it or something. No, he tells you what he's doing so that you'll know. And I'm sure that some people have talked to their friends and said, hey, where you got your money? I got over there with Bob's Money Express over there. Well, you know, I use David Ernest. Well, I've heard of him. Yeah, well, I tell you what, I'm really excited about him and I'm really pleased with what he's doing. So, well, you know, maybe I'll go over there and take my money over there, get it from Bob and take it to David because right now he's got it in a barrel in the backyard and gophers are eating it. Oh, that's not good. So, yeah, humor plays a lot of parts in our life.
4: It does.
2: You don't want somebody who's just going to come in there and like trying to get an Academy Award for a dramatic appearance. You want somebody that's personable and been around a little bit, knows what he's talking about. And that's David. I mean, I don't know. Have you heard any of the shows we did about his trips where he's been to Portugal? And I can't believe the man went to Spain and ordered sweet tea.
4: Yes. He's a creature of habit.
2: You know, I think they got a poster up there in Spain, down there in Barcelona. It's got his picture on it. So watch out for this man. He ordered sweet tea.
4: Yeah, he was so disappointed, too, when he went to Italy one time because he couldn't find any spaghetti with meatballs. They didn't do spaghetti with meatballs in the particular area of Italy that he was in. And he was so disappointed. Well, you can get spaghetti and meatballs anytime at home. Try something different.
2: I know. Try something different when you're out. You want to be comfortable. And that's David makes you comfortable. So that's, you know, what you're used to. I went to an authentic Italian restaurant one time and they had it on the menu, spaghetti and meatballs. I said, what? Okay, I'll try that. Authentic, it said. I'm like, okay. So they brought out this big plate of spaghetti. And right in the middle of it.
4: One.
2: It was two meatballs, but they're okay. About the size of a croquet ball.
4: Yeah, I was going to say, one giant ball.
2: Gigantic. And I'm like,
0: what in the wide, wide world of sports is going on here?
2: This is spaghetti and this two meatballs. Just meat the balls. And it was pretty good, but I was expecting the little meatballs like in the SpaghettiOs.
4: Yeah.
2: Which is the best part of the SpaghettiOs is the little meatballs.
4: The little meatballs.
2: Mm-hmm. I've been out of the country, but not abroad, I guess you would say. I've been to Mexico and I've been to Canada. Mm-hmm. But as the song says, I've never been to Spain. But his last trip, didn't he go to Portugal?
4: He did.
2: And to Spain. I think that was like a side trip.
4: I'm not quite sure.
2: Because I think they stayed some extra time. I know he sent me a picture one time of him and your mom standing in front of the Eiffel Tower. I think it was.
4: Yes, that was last year they went to France.
2: And I told him, I said, you know why they call it the Eiffel Tower? And he said, no. I said, because they built it right next to a nudist colony. And you can go up on the top and look over and get an Eiffel.
4: Wow.
2: I'm glad I didn't tell him that before he went. He would have been telling that all over France. Mm-hmm. Yeah. But I'm looking at the clock here, and we've almost used up another hour of highly priced radio time. Just take the wheel for a couple of minutes here if you can, and I'll help you along there. You can ask me questions or tell me stuff. Talk to us about Earnest Finances for a minute.
4: Well, there's two ways you can learn more about Earnest Financial. 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And remember, the last four digits of that toll-free number spell out the word SAFE, which is what you and your money will be at any point when you talk or work with David Earnest.
2: And did you mention the website, or did I just doze off there for a second?
4: I mentioned the website. I said that first.
2: Well, I'm glad you, because I think I went back to Canada just then for a minute. But like we said at the beginning of the program, there are people out there who would just gladly relieve you of your money. They would say, hey, I got this thing you can invest in, and you could make double your money. I could make double my money? That means I could maybe not make double my money. Maybe I could lose all my money. Well, you don't want none of that. You want to call David Earnest, because he is going to take good care of you. I think what he's done is he's been in this business so long, and he knows the better he takes care of you, the better things are going to work out for him and his company. And I think it's a matter of pride, too. You want to know that what you've done has helped people get toward their goal of being happy and retired, sitting up on that front porch watching the kids play out in the street or in the sidewalk, or you jump in that RV and go somewhere, or you travel the world. Or if you want to take it with you, you know, they're lowering you down in that hole, he'll pitch the last $2 in there for you at the end. But I don't know if he's ever had that happen or not, but he said he could do it if he had to. And not only what he does, you've got Princess Leah and Tootall Matthew, and now, rounding out the squared circle, the lovely and talented chauffeur Sarah has come to Earnest Financial, and it's like the awesome foursome over there. The fantastic four, I guess you could say. Of course, Joe's in there, too.
4: I was going to say, there's five.
2: It's the Pentagon, I guess. I don't know. But anyway, it's a great bunch of folks. If you don't get anything out of it, you'll meet some nice people when you go to see the folks at Earnest Financial. Remember, 833-596-7233. The last four digits spell out the word SAFE. And one more time, that website.
4: RetireWithEarnest, EARNEST.com.
2: You said retire and not retar.
4: That's right.
2: Okay, because sometimes it causes confusion when you don't pronounce it right like I do. Chauffeur Sarah, thank you so much. It's been a lot of fun. And if I don't talk to you before your birthday, I'm sure I will. You're not going to let us know exactly when it is.
4: Nope.
2: But if I miss you before that day, if I knew your birthday, I'd bake a cake. And thanks to everybody for tuning in to the Health and Well Show. Thanks a lot.
4: Bye, guys.
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6: A Republican and former congressman who is currently running for office once again in the Congressional District 1 special primary election. Jerry Carl is now talking about the possibility of U.S. troops on the ground in the Middle East as the U.S. continues conflict with the country of Iran. 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
7: That's jungle warfare when you start fighting you know, those folks on their own turf and nobody knows it better than the Saudis. So I'm all for the Saudis going in there and doing cleanup. That's the only way it's going to get done because you can't, I mean, they're like rats. You can't get rid of them unless you get rid of all of them.
8: Well, tell me this. How much should we trust the Saudis?
7: Trust but verify. I don't think it's a matter of trust. If they're equally as worried about Iran as I think they are, which is the same as we are. I mean, they've got as much to win or lose as we do. So, we've got to encourage them to be boots on the ground. I truly believe now at this point they're going to play a role in that.
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6: No injuries were reported in Gadsden after a pneumonia leak was detected at the Tyson Food Plant on Wednesday. Employees were evacuated while the Gadsden Fire Department responded to that emergency. The Tyson Food Plant is located at a facility formerly owned by Keystone Foods. I'm Andrea Tice.
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8: Yeah, you got us. Good morning and a happy Thursday to all of you this morning. Time to wakey wakey, as they say. It's July 23rd, 2026. And it looks like we may get some showers back in the forecast. We've got partly cloudy skies.
9: Perfect.
8: No, that's awful, Richard. He's talking on YouTube. Everything's all yackety, wackety, weird. Yeah.
9: What have they done?
8: I don't know.
9: What are they doing to my camera?
8: There you go.
9: Over
8: You're
9: here.
8: Good. Somebody's been messing
9: Stop
8: with
9: it. Stop it.
8: All right. Here's the forecast. Partly cloudy, 50% chance of an afternoon shower, 92 the high. Lots of sunshine to start the day on Friday. But then we've got a 70% chance of showers, a high of 90. Saturday, pretty much the same thing, 70% chance of rain, 89. And then those rain chances decrease for Sunday, around a 40% chance of rain and a high of 92. So make your plans accordingly. Welcome in. You okay over there, Richard?
9: My mother was right. If you keep playing with it, it'll eventually fall off. And that is what happened to the camera.
8: You look okay now. You all right?
9: I'm okay.
8: Okay.
9: I'm all right.
8: Glad to hear it.
9: I'm not even going to look at it now. I'm afraid.
8: Yeah, it's better not to. Don't even pay any attention to it. Nothing to see here.
9: Great googly moogly.
8: Yep.
9: Miracle of miracles yesterday.
8: Which was?
9: I walked directly into the DMV.
8: Oh.
9: No line. Like literally, when I pulled into the parking lot, I had to upgrade my license plate, you know. And as I'm pulling in, I'm like, is this place closed? Why are there no cars here? What's going
8: on? That's the take the number. I'm going to go get some lunch. Text me when my number's up.
9: I don't know what happened. There was nobody
8: That's
9: there.
8: What's going on a lot of times now.
9: I walked in the door. There was no line whatsoever. I walked right up to the nice lady. The only thing that made it take 3 minutes is that I couldn't hear her. Mm. She had a very soft voice.
8: Oh, yeah, you can't do that. You got to be like you're in the line ordering food.
9: $253.50.
8: How much?
9: I'm sorry, how much?
8: Whoa.
9: $253.
8: Oh, no.
9: I had to put my ear

0: to the little hole. I was like, one more time, please.
1: Can we take that plastic
0: down?
1: Could
0: you shout it out?
1: Why
2: do you
1: have
2: the desire
1: this?
2: To look at her and go, hey, Seinfeld, low talker, come
0: Let's
2: on.
0: Go.
1: Why do we still need the separation?
0: That's
1: I
0: always
1: don't
0: been
1: care
0: there,
1: for
0: though.
1: That.
0: That wasn't even just from COVID.
1: But why?
0: That's always, I don't,
1: you're like, what do you need this for?
0: No idea, just in case somebody decides they want to leap over the counter and start making them act efficiently. But that was actually very quick.
1: That's
0: I was
1: nice.
0: Amazed. I was astounded. It was,
1: where'd you go?
0: It was the one up on Centerpoint Parkway.
1: Nice.
0: Yeah.
1: Congratulations, you're winning.
0: I have I've been there before when the lines were around the block.
1: Yeah.
0: And I just picked the right day, the right time. Everything went swimmingly, and so
1: you picked the best time, middle of the week.
0: Yep.
1: Afternoon.
0: Yep. Before noon. Yeah.
1: It's the 23rd, so you're not at the end of the month or the beginning of the month.
0: Nope.
1: They say those are the worst times to go.
0: Absolute worst time.
1: So you're right in the wheelhouse. So congratulations.
0: Absolutely. Yeah. You think I don't think these things through?
1: Oh, I know you do. I've done that a few times.
0: I'm downright meticulous about these things. Like, don't go on the 15th. That's when people get paid.
1: Yeah.
0: And they go to update. They're, okay, now I'll get the license thing. Don't go late in the month because they're like, oh my God, it's a crisis. We got to get this done now.
1: That's exactly
0: don't go
1: right.
0: like first thing in the month because you get those.
1: Really are late.
0: You're still left with people from last month. Exactly.
1: Right.
0: Because there's like an 11-day grace period from what I understand. You go like all the way to the 11th of August if you're supposed to be updated in July. Anyway, that was done and that made me super happy. There's a big thing to do. It's not hardly what I would consider to be big national news, but it has come up on my social media feed a couple of times in a couple of different places. And that is, you know who Courtney Stodden is?
1: The name sounds familiar.
0: She was the 14-year-old girl who married a 50-year-old back in the day, Doug such-and-so, I can't remember his last name. He was on the show Lost. He was in The Green Mile. He played the bad guard.
1: Bad guy. Oh, yeah.
0: Okay. Well,
1: I got it.
0: Courtney Stodden was 14 years old, and she fell in love with him, and he fell in love with her, and her parents signed off on her getting married to this guy.
1: What's
0: which
1: the matter
0: was
1: with them?
0: Insane.
1: Yeah.
0: Insane, absolutely. And she would post all kinds of bizarrely lascivious things for a 14, 15-year-old, whatever. Anyway, she is now, of course, a grown adult. She and Doug got divorced some years ago. And she is claiming that Jason Alexander.
1: One of those Jasons.
0: Yeah, it was one of the Jasons.
1: Uh-huh.
0: He's the guy who played George Costanza on Seinfeld. That he supposedly sexually, not assaulted, but harassed her during a Funny or Die bit. They were doing a Funny or Die is Will Ferrell's kind of online comedy thing, and there's a lot of funny stuff that comes out of there, and there's some really lame stuff that comes out of there too. This one I never saw, I know nothing about, but apparently it had something to do with the cell phone and reception and the upper half of her body, shall we say. And she was 17 years old, and she said, well, I was a child, and I didn't understand what I was doing, and I left there, and I felt like I had just been sexually harassed, et cetera, et cetera. And Jason Alexander is all like, I'm really sorry. I should have thought that through. I didn't realize how this might make her feel. This was years ago, by the way. This took place years ago. I didn't really realize how that might make her feel, and I feel terrible about it, and I can't apologize enough, and blah, blah, blah. I'm kind of like, shut up. You were 17. You did know what you were doing. You'd been married to this guy for 3 years.
1: Yeah, since she was 14.
0: And I saw some of the posts you were putting on social media at the time. They were all these lascivious double entendre nonsense things because you were trying to build a reputation and build a public persona for yourself. No, if I were him, I wouldn't apologize. I'd be like, too bad. You did it. It's on tape. By the way, you were handed the script for the bit. You knew what it was. It's not like we made it up as we went along. This was a scripted bit that you agreed to do. So here's my take on it. I could say I'm sorry. I'm going to use two different words. Shut up. I'm sorry. I get frustrated with this years later nonsense. Well, now that I've had some time to think about it, well, you know, you did it at the time. That was your judgment. You made that judgment.
1: Well,
0: call.
1: Again, too young at 14 to make any decisions.
0: But she was 17 at this.
1: Well, that's what I'm getting to. That I'm like, you're too young at 14, and you're too young at 17 to make decisions like that. And shame on her parents at 14 years old allowing her to get married to somebody
0: insane.
1: That age.
0: That was insane.
1: What is the matter with you?
0: Crazy.
1: That is absolutely crazy.
0: Yeah, and of course they ended up not working out. I think he ended up dating her mother or something like that. He's like, what are you
1: doing? It's a family affair.
0: It's a family affair. Anyway, I just don't feel too sorry for somebody who engages in that kind of behavior. Like I said, it was a scripted bet. You read the script. You could have said no. Your parents could have said, I don't think you should do this. Well, it's a bad idea.
1: Obviously, her parents aren't very good. They don't have very good judgment either.
0: No, I think it's a safe bet. Nonetheless, Jason Alexander, hardly a prince among men. He's Lord of the Idiots, last I checked. But, that's his character, George Costanza. Never mind. Jerry was a song and dance band before he was on Seinfeld.
1: Really?
0: Yeah.
1: Huh. Bit of trivia none of us knew.
0: When the producers made its way to L.A., he played Max Bialystock, and Martin Short played Leo Bloom. Hmm. I would have loved to see that performance. That would have been an epic, probably, version of that.
1: Could have been.
0: Nathan Lane and Matthew Broderick instead. 6:15, Dixon Divining, Talk995, Talk995.com. Enough of that nonsense. We're going to get into the real news in just a minute. 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

0: last album upon which Mick Taylor played rhythm guitar for the Stones. 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
1: And now, it's Dixon and Vining's top three things you need to know.
2: Well, an Amber Alert went out last night for a missing two-year-old. We've got some good news this morning that the alert, of course, canceled. The two-year-old has been found safe. Police and Enterprise put out that alert late yesterday after two-year-old Kingston Thomas was abducted by his uncle from a babysitter's house. Kingston was found safe in Montgomery, but the suspect, who has been identified as Shamarco Moore, is still at large. He has a warrant, of course, now for his arrest on kidnapping charges. Mm. So glad this two-year-old was found okay.
0: Good thing indeed.
2: Yeah. Adorable little kid, and don't know what was going on with the uncle there or what the problem was, but he's going to be in trouble with the law, and they're looking for him now here throughout Alabama. And apparently swapped cars, too. He was initially in a Genesis and then got into another vehicle of some sort, a Honda, and so they're looking for him. President Trump took to Truth Social yesterday and had this message for leaders in Iran. We will destroy one bridge or power plant for every ship Iran fires upon in the Strait of Hormuz. It was night number 12 that the U.S. military continued to bomb more areas in Iran, which have now widened to western and central parts of Iran. Meanwhile, Yemen's Houthis are claiming that they have struck two Saudi ships in the Red Sea. Still don't have confirmation on that, but we're looking at trying to get more of that. So we may have two fronts now to worry about, not only the Strait of Hormuz, but the Red Sea as well.
0: We managed to get the Houthis shut down not too terribly long ago. All we really had to do was just, you know, bomb the snot out of them, and then they were kind of like, okay, sorry. We won't do it anymore. We're done, finished over here. Don't worry about us. I think we can probably get that same action. It won't take but a minute. Because they're not very strong.
2: No.
0: They're ragtaggy, and Iran doesn't really have the arms to send them, which is, that's the only reason that they even exist or are a threat, is because Iran has been arming them. Well, Iran doesn't even have enough missiles or drones of their own, so they certainly can't be arming a whole other group of people.
2: Absolutely, and it's interesting to see that, you know, we've kind of taken things, we've taken care of things along the coast, that now we've moved and widened the area in Iran, that what we're striking are things in the western portion of that country and also in the central part. So we're making some serious progress, obviously.
0: Yeah, man.
2: That's good stuff. And finally, this story, Pelham City leaders plan to meet next week to talk further about what will replace the old Oak Mountain Amphitheater that has been now torn down. Next Thursday at 3 p.m. at Pelham City Hall, leaders will look at ideas for the now empty 43-acre site, which was purchased by the city at a cost of $5.3 million last year. You know, we've had a little fun talking about this, like what would really work? What's the best thing for that space? I drove past it not long ago, and it just, it's kind of sad.
0: Oh, sure.
2: To know that it's gone. And you think, you and I and Steve and many of our listeners, the number of times that we went out to Oak Mountain Amphitheater to see some really great concerts, and we used to do backstage cookouts and barbecues with a lot of the different bands and artists that were coming out there. There's just so many wonderful memories. And when I went past it, it was no longer there. I was like, oh, that's really depressing.
0: It is depressing.
2: Yeah.
0: It's quite
2: a
0: large area as well.
2: Yeah.
0: They were talking about putting an office park there and maybe having a smaller entertainment venue in more of a local area.
2: I'd love to see another like Ferris, you know, that type of, you know, you've got bars, restaurants, an open space where you could, you know, and a big screen TV and, you know, have little bands out there.
0: Kind of what they're looking at or what they were looking at. I don't know if that's where they're going to go now. But, you know, I thought they had plans. Like, I literally saw the drawn up architecture plans of this thing several months ago. And now the fact that they're having meetings about it tells me that maybe they're not as ready or solid on that as we originally thought they were going to be.
2: Mm-hmm.
0: I mean, it's a terrible problem to have that you've got all this land and no idea what you want to do with it.
2: And you can do whatever you want with it.
0: The sky is the limit at this point.
2: But it's kind of nice. You've got a few restaurants back there. Taco Mac. You've got Big Bad Breakfast. I was there not too long ago as well. And a bunch of brand new apartments that are back there that people are living in and using that back road there at Oak Mountain. I don't know. I just think you could do something kind of maybe do an area that's a splash pad or, you know, like I said, something that's along the lines of a Ferris. And that could be fairly successful.
0: There's a lot of room. You could do you could do all the things you just suggested.
2: Mm-hmm. You could even do offices. You could do some office spaces
0: Space, do a little green space back there, something like that. I think there's a, the sky's the limit is as long as Pelham decides that they really want to do something interesting, unique, and something for the city. You know, I mean, you could go ahead and throw up some office buildings and lease them out and whatever. That's great. But I know you're right next to Oak Mountain, but a nice green space with an entertainment venue would be something that the people of, I think, Pelham and probably Alabaster and Helena would truly appreciate, or something like that. I think there's a, the sky's the limit is as long as Pelham decides that they really want to do something interesting, unique, and something for the city. You know, I mean, you could go ahead and throw up some office buildings and lease them out and whatever. That's great. But I know you're right next to Oak Mountain, but a nice green space with an entertainment venue would be something that the people of, I think, Pelham and probably Alabaster and Helena would truly appreciate. Hoover, not that far away from Hoover, you know, probably would be able to go and enjoy that with some regularity. And you're not that far away from some other great places as well. You know, there's the Beer Hall, Beer Hog is there. There's the Oyster House and a lot of other good restaurants that you can go to before you were to head off to your whatever your entertainment
2: Grill.
0: Is going to be. Margarita
2: and all
0: Grill,
2: the restaurants on 119.
0: Absolutely.
2: Yeah, make it walkable with some sidewalks to get to and from, man. It'll be interesting to see what they do, but I am anxious to see what they come up with. And maybe we'll hear more after this meeting at the end of the month.
0: I hope they get it done within my lifetime. Hurry. Let's go. Come on. 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That's why Rodney deals with them.
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0: You got that right. 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
14: closure for bridge replacement on Old Looney Mill Road between Five Oaks Lane and Riverwood Lane. Bridge replacement work on Pump House Road in both directions at Highway 280. Also, there's a closure for road work on Nestor Airport Highway between 31st Street North and 33rd Street North. I'm Michelle Gilliard in the Traffic Center.
15: So Tropical Storm Bertha had no impact on us here in central Alabama. In its wake, there is some rich tropical air across the state, and that will lead to some higher rain chances here both today, Friday, and into Saturday. Not a washout at any point, but the additional cloud cover, as well as afternoon thunderstorms, will keep our high temperatures in the upper 80s, perhaps low 90s. By Sunday and early next week, another ridge builds in the middle of the country that will keep our rain chances lower and drive those high temperatures back into the mid-90s. I'm ABC 3340's meteorologist Evan Chikvera on Talk 99.5.
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16: 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Your elections are being decided by foreign governments and foreign citizens of foreign governments. This is how we lose a country. Americans should decide who represents them. That's the simplest, most fundamental thing in the world. Anyway, I'll get on my soapbox about it. Y'all know I can rant.
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0: Chick 36, Dixon of Ealing, Talk 99.5, Talk 99.5.com. Wow, police are actually warning people to skip the blue post office collection boxes in favor of dropping off their mail in person. Especially if the envelope contains a check.
1: Yeah, it's really smart. Take it inside. Don't put it in the blue box.
0: Prime target for mail theft, they say. These things are getting cut open, and sometimes people are, you know, buying keys or making keys and finding their way in. They will get themselves a check. They will use household chemicals to dissolve the ink and then rewrite the check to themselves.
1: Isn't that nice?
0: Sometimes write the check.
1: You know what I say? Work a little harder. Get a real job.
0: Get a real job. What's wrong
1: We're
0: with
1: doing
0: you people?
1: That.
0: Come on, get with the program.
1: Heavens.
0: How dare you. That's nice to know that we're actually doing that. 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Get the 12 months same as cash, and don't forget to ask about their white glove delivery because it's a little bit more, but worth every stinking penny. The SEC is moving to a nine-game schedule this year, you know? Nine-game conference game. That means that there's going to be some rivalries that fall by the wayside.
1: Mm-hmm.
0: Kind of a shame.
1: Yeah.
0: Hate to hear about that.
1: I hate that.
0: Alabama-LSU, going to be gone soon. Florida and Tennessee, going to be complete strangers. Florida and LSU, also falling by the wayside, won't play each other for the first time since 1970. But overall, you're going to have a tougher schedule. The strength of schedule is going to be very, very strong, which means nobody is going to win. Everyone is going to come out of this thing with three losses or more. And nobody's going to the playoffs. That's the plan, as near as I can tell.
1: Is that it?
0: I don't know. Why would you make this tougher on people? Why would you make it so much harder to be like, all right, SEC, we want you to beat each other up throughout the course of the season. Everybody gets to lose 2-3 games, and nobody's going to the playoffs. We don't care how big the playoffs gets. 16 teams, 24 teams, we don't care. None of you are going because you're all going to lose at least 3 games because we're making you play each other to the death.
1: Wow.
2: Look, so how do you really feel about this?
0: It's already
1: Richard likes going to nine games.
0: It's been hard enough, hasn't it?
1: Yeah. Yes, for the SEC.
0: Yeah.
1: Man, one of the toughest conferences in the country. We're in it.
0: And we have a bad habit of beating each other up. Look, there are some teams, nobody calls them cupcakes, you know, because even some of the weaker teams in the SEC could beat up some of the better teams in other conferences. But, you know, I don't think anybody trembles with fear when they hear Kentucky is on the schedule.
1: No.
0: You know?
1: Or Vandy.
0: Vandy was good last year.
1: But, you know, if you look at the last, you know, couple of decades, I kind of.
0: But, you know, we're going to have some powerhouse teams. Alabama's going to be great again this year, maybe better than they've been in quite some time. LSU, I think under Lane Kiffin, is going to shine. He's a nut job, but a good coach, obviously. He knows what he's doing. Auburn remains to be seen. Alex Golish, you know, we'll see. The jury is out on that.
1: There's some new shine on that. You just got to wait.
0: We've been through a few coaches there at Auburn in the past few years, and none of them seem to have panned out. So we're kind of hoping that struck gold with this one. Don't know. We'll see. Tennessee's been good for the past couple of years. They've been pretty strong.
1: They're coming on. Mm-hmm.
0: Yeah. Obviously, you know, adding Texas and Oklahoma was
1: why did we let them in?
0: That's a good question.
1: Don't let them in, no.
0: Why did we think that was a good idea? But on the other hand, that does help renew some rivalries over there with the nine games, and then you have to play a 10th Power 4 conference team. So, you know, if you're going to have cupcakes on the schedule, you get two. you get two cupcakes and that's it.
1: Mm-hmm.
0: Because the other, you know, schools that you're going to be playing are going to be some of these, you know, Power Four conference teams. Auburn is going to be playing Baylor, and Oklahoma is going to be playing Michigan, and you know, it's going to be a pretty rough schedule. But you do get to see Texas and Texas A&M play again.
1: Whoop-dee.
0: Which is nice.
1: Yeah.
0: Well, there was a time when that was, you know.
2: You care a lot there, don't you, Val?
1: Don't.
0: There was a time when that was the Texas shootout, man.
1: Right.
0: I used to live over there, so I know how big a deal that was. And it's nice to see that, you know, OU and Texas get to keep playing each other, obviously. Red River rivalry is a pretty big deal.
1: Say that three times fast.
0: I can't. I am, obviously, I'm chomping at the bit for football season.
1: It's almost here. I'm telling you.
0: I know.
1: We're going to blink, and it's here.
0: So much faster. Time is going so much faster than you imagine that I imagine that we'll see it. Is it Labor Day weekend or the weekend after?
1: I think the first one is the first week of September. Steve, maybe you can. I don't think we have an August date. I think the first one is in September.
0: Uh huh.
1: Because sometimes it bleeds into late August.
2: Our classic week zero game is Saturday, August 29th. That'll be North Carolina versus TCU in Ireland.
1: Okay, so we do start the end of. In Ireland?
2: Ireland.
1: Wow. Yeah.
2: And then a couple of other games, San Jose State at USC. Well, that'll be a barn burner. NC State playing Virginia.
0: Okay.
1: For the SEC, is there anyone that's playing that
2: No, not on that one. Yeah. Thursday, September 3rd is week one. That'll be Colorado versus Georgia Tech.
1: Yeah.
0: Am I mistaken, or we did away with the East and West in the SEC, did we not?
2: We did.
0: So now it's just one big happy family, and whoever has the best schedule at the end of it wins.
2: Well, it's one big family. Happy?
0: Yeah, it's questionable. I know. I don't know. I sort of liked the two divisions. And now that, you know, you have 16 teams, you could have eight in each one. That would make a certain amount of sense. And then the SEC championship game to me was always one of the biggest, most exciting. I preferred that many years over the national championship game.
2: And a lot of people do. Now the situation is, instead of taking the top team from the East and the West, regardless of what their record, I mean, you know, you may have been able to win the East and lose three games.
0: That's true.
2: You know, now you've got the top two teams in the SEC, they face off. Funny thing is that they could have faced off just like the week before.
0: Yeah, exactly. That's the weird thing about it is you could end up with Auburn, Alabama playing twice in 2 weeks or something, which
1: funky.
0: Is kind of weird.
1: Yeah, that is weird.
0: Yeah, I don't know. All right. Well, we'll see how it goes. Look, they didn't put us in charge, and there's a good reason for that.
1: Thank goodness they didn't.
0: It's a good reason for that. They're like, why would we go to the talk radio people for anything regarding sports?
1: Mm.
0: By the way, have you noticed our friends down the hall have been missing all week? They're at the SEC.
1: They're down in Tampa this year.
0: Tampa. Interesting.
1: Tampa.
0: Used to be here with great regularity, and then they started moving it around a little bit.
1: That's a shame. Yeah. This is a perfect spot for it, is it not? Of course we would say that because it's in our backyard.
0: Yeah.
1: But if you really think about all the teams and how they have to move around, we're pretty centrally located for that event.
2: Well, why do you think we have the SEC baseball tournament?
1: Yeah, exactly.
2: It's because of the location.
1: The location, and I think, you know, the setup is perfect. All the hotels, easy to get to, lots of parking out at the Hoover Met. I mean, the Hoover Police Department's got it down to a science getting people in and out of there. It's amazing.
0: This has been a paid promotional announcement
1: welcome.
0: For the city
1: it
0: of Hoover.
1: It is. It's just, again, they've done it for so many years. They have it perfected now.
0: Sure. It's the whole reason they should give us the World Cup every year.
2: So, guys, don't screw it up.
1: That's right.
0: 6:45 with Dixon and Vining. 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

0: 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Tommy drops us a line and says, 44 days until Auburn football, War Daigle. Then comes back and says, War Damn Eagle, Siri sucks. Voice to text, voice to text.
1: War Daigle. Mm-hmm. More power to you, Tommy.
0: Alabama's projected
2: like in the movie Gremlins. Deagle, deagle, deagle.
0: Deagle, deagle, deagle, deagle. Alabama's projected to finish 5th to 7th in the SEC this year. I don't take these projections seriously.
1: No, come on, we can't.
0: I simply do not.
2: Well, I saw an early projection yesterday. The ESPN writer that covers Oklahoma says, yeah, Oklahoma's going to win. I'm like, I'm shocked that you would say that.
0: Yeah.
1: Yeah. How many times have we been through this where teams start out at 1 and they do terrible and vice versa? They're really low and they end up... And now with NIL, it's like... How do you even project how a team's going to do? I mean, I don't even know how you do that at this point.
0: It is insane to try to do this before a season begins.
1: I mean, you can say, well, we've got the best quarterback, or we've got the best defense, and we're our offense. Okay, well, until you hit the field, you know, I think it's getting tougher to
0: nobody knows.
1: Project this more than ever before.
0: Let me just remind you of FSU 2 years ago when they were projected to be top 10. They were going to be fantastic. They were going to be like probably, you know, close to number one in the country. They lost almost every game that year.
1: And ending.
0: Yeah.
1: Yeah.
0: Yikes.
1: So just, I think you can throw all of that out. You can make a good guess. That's what the sports guys do. And that's, you know, that's what they live and breathe to do. But I don't have any expectation for Auburn, Alabama, any of the teams. It's like, come on. You can't base it on last year.
0: No, you absolutely cannot. Jerry says the problem is, other than Israel, every country over there hates our guts and livers. I don't know why
1: livers?
0: Are livers not involved with guts?
1: Livers?
0: That'd be the whole thing.
1: What would be the other word?
0: So they will continue to give shelter and support to all the POS terror groups that want nothing more than to continue to attack and harass the United States. It's a no-win situation unless we commit to totally destroy them, and that isn't going to happen. Y'all have a great day, by the way, Valerie. You look marvelous.
1: Jerry, thank you. Mm-hmm. You're sweet. I don't feel marvelous, but okay. Whew. Didn't get enough sleep last night.
0: I'm in the same boat. I really am. I don't know what the deal is.
1: Struggled. The weekend is near.
0: It is.
1: It's real close.
0: Right. Tomorrow is right there. As soon as we get off the air, the weekend begins. Jerry, every other country over there does not hate us. Qatar gave us a plane. I mean, come on. Saudi Arabia is as close an ally as we're going to get outside of Israel there. But also, you know, we get along fairly well with Bahrain. We get along fairly well with the UAE, United Arab Emirates, Dubai. All these areas are actually pretty close. And a lot of it is based upon, well, what can you do for me? And I understand that. I mean, sometimes some of your best relationships are based on what can you do for me. I'm talking politically, of course, not in real life. So I wouldn't say that they hate us, and I wouldn't guess that any of those other countries would actually house or shelter terrorists, but there's enough, you know, there are enough countries over there that you got to kind of keep an eye out. They say, maybe 1% of Muslims, maybe 1% of Muslims are bad. Maybe 2% of Muslims around. Oh, good. That's only 10 million. So that's fine. You know, we don't have to worry about that.
1: They want to kill you.
0: Just the 10 million. Yeah, that's all we have to worry about.
1: Destroyed.
0: Mm-hmm. Mm-hmm. It's not the University of Indiana football team the textbook example. Yes. That's exactly what we're talking about, a team that they basically bought them. Ohio State did that a few years ago as well and finished very well. So, yeah, you know, NIL does create a situation where you can kind of buy. I'll get you some lottery tickets. I only have to run a half a mile to the service station, says Thomas. Thank you. Go grab us a few Mega Millions ticks. We'll dig into that a little bit later. It'll be good. Build a big bad strip club. What for? What, Richard? What are you talking about? Big bad strip. Oh, you mean
2: for the Pelham.
0: Yeah, in the Pelham area,
1: right? Amphitheater spot.
0: Mm-hmm. What a great idea! And Susie points out Alabama does not have a grace period on tags. You know,
1: I thought it was like 20 days, like on a new vehicle, it was like 20 days or something like that.
0: I don't know.
2: Maybe on a new vehicle, on a purchase, yeah. I think if you're just renewing your tag, your already existing tag, I don't think there is one.
1: Now you got the month that comes up, go get it taken care of.
0: You know, the WAPI van, I'm talking the really old one. The one that had John Ed's picture on the back with the Breakfast Club, right? It was at one point Mark and Brian's vehicle from I-95.
1: Uh-huh.
0: Okay, that's how far back this thing went.
2: Yeah, I remember driving that when I was an intern.
1: Oh, man.
0: Yeah, one time.
1: We kept that just one too many years.
0: Yeah. Well, our promotions director told me, it was several too many. Promotions director said, all right, drive this thing out to this event and, you know, break out the tent and whatever. It may have been the Fultondale Founders Day thing that you and I were at, which is coming back up again August 15th. You want to go? It'll be fun.
1: Sure.
0: It's
1: fun out there.
0: It's right there at Black Creek. Mm-hmm. Anyway, so I opened the back up to get the tent out, and while I'm doing that, I look at the tag that's on it, and I realize
1: it's like 10 years overdue.
0: 3+ years out of date.
1: I don't doubt it.
0: 3+ years, and I was like, dude, this thing is like way out. He goes, don't worry about it. Nobody looks. Mm-hmm. I'm like, really? If I get pulled over and this, and I get a ticket.
1: Listen, yeah, they'll be like, here, bribe him with a T-shirt and a couple of concert tickets, and you're good to go, Richard.
0: Yeah.
1: Like, be like, hey, their tag is expired. Let's pull them over. Maybe we can get us some freebies.
2: And now every single police officer in the area that sees a TV or a radio station vehicle is going to go, how's the tag look?
0: Ours are up to date now, thankfully. Ours are up to date now.
1: Mm-hmm.
0: Not so much that...
1: Get those Fred Flintstone tires off of it. Get some decent wheels on some of these vehicles.
0: Mega Millions closing in on the year high, $750 million.
1: Life changing right there.
0: $743 million. Six numbers failed to draw a producer match again. And let me see here. How much do you take home? If you take the lump sum, $323.4 million.
1: Yeah, that's not enough go buy tickets.
2: Then you go buy tickets. Then you got to get taxes.
0: Yeah, taxes come out of it. 24% federal withholding is applied. So you take about $245.8 million home. I think I could somehow survive on that.
2: Maybe.
0: Yeah.
1: Good heavens.
0: I might be able to just stumble along for the rest of my life on that.
1: You think so?
0: Yeah. Mm. I mean, I wouldn't quit my job.
1: Nah, don't do that. No. Heaven's sakes.
0: I'd quit coming.
1: Getting up.
0: I mean, I'd quit showing up.
1: Get up.
0: You'd figure it out eventually.
1: Where's Richard again this morning?
0: Is he ever coming back?
1: Right. Kind of like Mitch McConnell.
2: Whoa.
1: Pulled a Mitch. I don't know that he's ever going to come back.
0: Yeah, I have my questions.
2: Was he ever really there?
0: Well, that's a fair question. That's a very fair question, Steve. He doesn't bring that much to the party. If you can pass the legislation without him, he can go ahead and stay in the hospital for the rest of the year, as far as I'm concerned.
1: I mean, I feel bad for him. I mean, if he's really ill, but nobody seems to really know what's going on there. And that's
0: not
1: right. Yeah. And Tommy Tuberville even called him out on it, going, Mitch.
0: Didn't they say it was a fall of some kind?
1: Yeah,
0: like he slipped and fell in the shower or something like that. And it's like, yeah, that's going to be me. I can feel it. 72, 74, 76 years old. It's going to be Rich. Just whoop, down he goes and... Yeah.
1: That's it?
0: I'm falling and I can't... Oh, this isn't my life alert. This is soap on a rope.
1: The lady in the bathtub, remember
0: her?
1: Oh, my
0: gosh.
1: 9 days or what?
0: Stayed there for 9 days.
1: Yeesh.
0: Dehydrated. Yikes.
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4: Governor Ivey has signed an executive order to create a new commission that will look into the risks and or benefits of screen time within public school classrooms. This week, the governor created the Commission on Screen-Based Instruction. Governor Ivey says the state must explore the proper role of screen time in classrooms of all ages. The governor has appointed 14 members to this commission, with State Representative Gina Ross of Guntersville serving as the chairwoman. The final report from that commission will be submitted to the governor and state legislature by December 1st of this year. I'll be back with more Alabama stories after this.
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4: A lawsuit has been filed in Madison County against a FedEx driver and the FedEx company. The lawsuit was filed on behalf of a minor who was sexually assaulted by a FedEx driver back in 2022. Jeremy Starks was convicted of that sexual assault, which occurred as a female child was picked up from school while Starks was on his delivery route. The female victim was then found by another FedEx worker going to retrieve packages in that truck. An Irondale police officer was honored this week by the Irondale mayor for saving a girl's life during a traffic stop. Corporal Pedro Uresta was recognized for the vehicle stop that was made on July 4th, where he became suspicious of the woman driver from California who had the minor with her. The officer's suspicions turned out to be correct, and the woman was ultimately charged with kidnapping and human trafficking. I'm Andrea Tice.
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4: 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Man, oh, man, oh, man, oh, we have got a wet one lined up today. About a 50% chance of rain this afternoon, 92 for the high. 70% both Friday and Saturday, 90 and 89 respectively, high-wise. And look at this, it's the 23rd of July of 2026. I tell you that because 1 week from today, we're going to be in August. How is this possible?
0: Here it goes. Kids back to school pretty soon.
4: Man.
0: They're like, what? No.
4: Didn't they just get out?
0: Yeah. Now they go back and...
5: That's what all the kids are thinking.
0: First part of August. It did.
4: Were you one of those people who couldn't wait for school to start again?
0: No, I was not. No. I was the one going, no, no. Thank goodness it was, almost a full 3 months. We had, we had all of June, all of July, and all of August for the most part.
4: We made it through Labor Day before we started again.
0: Mm-hmm.
4: But by that time, and it was 3 solid months, it was a good 12, sometimes 13 weeks that we were off. And by the end of that, as a kid, time moved a lot slower. I was pretty bored. I was ready to go back to school.
0: Well, I was never ready.
4: Not because I wanted the classes or anything, but because there were friends that I only saw at school.
0: Yeah.
4: People I only hung out with at school. And so I, kind of wanted to get back into that groove. Now, of course, a month into school, I was like, why did I think this was going to be fun?
0: I take it back.
4: Whoopsie.
0: Yeah.
4: Should have enjoyed that 13-week vacation while I had it. But, laying around, there's only so much TV you could watch. I was on the swim team, summer swim team. So I had to wake up like really early every day and go to the Y and practice and then go to some meets occasionally.
0: For a couple of summers before I got into tennis, it was at the University of Miami. They had a swim team for
4: the
0: young kids.
4: Nice.
0: Yeah, it was really fun.
4: Very nice.
0: Huge pool. Huge. Uh-huh.
4: Oh, yeah.
0: I mean, when you're that age, you're like, oh my gosh.
4: That's nothing quite like it, is there?
0: No.
4: You're going to like, I have to swim all the way to the other side of
0: this. Massive. I was like, oh
4: my
0: God.
4: Seems like a long way.
0: And the three diving boards, you're like, one was way up there.
4: Oh, yeah.
0: I'm like,
4: I used to love jumping off that, but I didn't dive.
0: No.
4: I think I ever dove off of it. It was always feet first. It was always just like, just take a running start and then see if you could be like the coyote and stay in midair running. Hold up a little sign that says, yikes, and then down you go.
0: Fun times.
4: Yeah, man. CNN, some interesting polling coming out. Now, this... first off, the most recent poll of Democratic candidates for 2028 show AOC in the lead. Yeah.
0: Okay, great. Yeah.
4: Now that's
0: Twitter in the lead.
4: That's quite a step over Kamala. Mm.

0: Because Kamala had been the front runner for quite some time. Now suddenly it's AOC.
1: That's a low step to get over, though.
0: Yeah, it's true. True. Gavin Newsom is the real story here. He has plummeted to something like 12%. He had been in the 20s. He's now in the 12% rail. And I don't know if this has to do, probably not. Now, I don't think a lot of people know that he's being investigated by the feds, and he actually got Hunter Biden's lawyer to defend him. You know, and boy, he's lawyering up really early because nobody's charging him with anything, right?
2: Right.
0: But he's just like, I want to make sure that I'm ready to go. You know, I don't want to find myself behind the eight ball here. I don't know that it has anything to do with that. I think it may have to do with the fact that people are just looking at California and going, the guy didn't run that very well. Why would we give him the keys to the country?
2: Right, he made a mess of it.
0: Terrible idea. But there is a name that is rising that is really strange. It's a Senator John Ossoff of Georgia. I can't point to anything this guy has done or said that is meaningful in any way, shape, or form.
2: Well, think about what the Democrats have to deal with here and who some of the potential candidates. We've heard Rahm Emanuel's name thrown out there a couple of times. Did they put Kamala there? AOC? Bernie Sanders again? Kamala Harris? I mean,
0: this is where we are right now. I'm looking at this right now. AOC at top 22%. Pete Buttigieg at 21.
2: But he's not going to win.
0: Kelly, 9. Gavin Newsom, 8. Bernie Sanders, 6. Kamala Harris
2: down to
0: 5. 5%. Wow. I mean, she was the front runner just a couple of months ago.
2: Right. And we have 2.5 years, right? About 2.5 years.
0: Yeah.
2: Well, a little less than that when you start taking everything into consideration. But that's going to change. There's no way that that's going to stay that way.
0: Of course not. There could
2: and
0: be
2: do the Democrats do the Democrats truly believe they can win with a AOC, with a female AOC? I don't know that they can.
0: Depends on who you're running against.
2: Right.
0: If you're running against J.D. Vance, which is what I think you're going to be dealing with, I don't know that Republicans will clear out of his path, but I think if J.D. Vance announces he's running, there's going to be some people that go, okay, I'm not then. But there'll still be 3 or 4 that, I think DeSantis wants to take a stab at this. I think there are a few others in the Republican Party. And
2: Marco
0: like I said,
2: Rubio is in there.
0: He said if J.D.'s running, I'm not. I think he would be the VP choice. I really do. Unless, for some reason they needed some other state or something that they had to work with. But to be honest with you, we've got a hugely deep bench. And if you think about this, 2015... right up, even after he had already announced, after Donald Trump announced, Jeb Bush was still the odds-on favorite to win the Republican nomination for president. Jeb Bush was the guy everyone was looking at. Everyone was believing he was going to be the guy. He certainly bought into it himself. He was 100% convinced that he was going to get it. And then Trump came in like a whirlwind and just absolutely took over and sucked all the oxygen out of the room. Could there be a Democrat who does that? I can't imagine who it is. It's not Mark Kelly. It's sure not John Ossoff.
2: No, I don't think
1: so
2: either.
1: But then again, John Ossoff could be doing the whole Joe Biden, I'm going to sit in the basement and do nothing strategy.
0: Yeah, Joe Biden was a known entity, though. People were like, okay, we know Uncle Joe. We know who he is, lunch pail Joe, for the working class, a middle-of-the-road kind of guy, moderate guy. We can trust him. We know that he's not going to be wackadoo. It turns out, of course, he was. Once he got in office, the people that were controlling him were the biggest lefty nonsense idiots that you've ever seen, and they started pushing things like men and women's sports and opening the border wide up, et cetera, et cetera, et cetera. Ossoff being an unknown entity, I don't think you can hide in the basement. You got to get out there and make a speech. You got to tell people what you stand for. You got to have a hope and change or a make America great again. You have to have a slogan that's simple, straightforward, and explains to people what it is you're doing. What's Ossoff's?
2: I think most people are very unfamiliar with who he is.
0: Absolutely.
2: I have no clue.
0: He is Casper Milktoast. He's the color beige. That's basically him. He's got not a whole lot going for him. AOC, on the other hand, just unbelievable that people are thinking about putting this woman in office. Unbelievable to me that she is where she is now.
2: The list that you just gave,
0: yeah,
2: all of them, you're just thinking to yourself, that is truly the best that you have. AOC is at the top of the list. And Kamala Harris is still on the list, but she's at the bottom of
0: the
2: list.
0: Bottom.
2: I mean, this is the best you can do.
0: What a
2: Democrats.
0: Lovely set of bookends. I must say, out of all of them, the only one I think that would be palatable to most mainstream Democrats is Mark Kelly. I think he's the guy that people would look at and go, astronaut, military guy, white, straight, male, you know, all the usual suspects.
2: He checks a lot of boxes.
0: That you expect, you know, because Democrats are great about talking DEI.
2: But the problem is
0: and then putting the
2: I
0: white straight male.
2: The Democrats can't control him. That's the only thing.
0: Well, that's true.
2: I don't think that, you know, some of the others that are, you know, holding the strings on the puppet, that he's going to be very good at that. I think that Mark, for the most part, has his stances and things that he believes in that they won't be able to control him like they controlled Joe Biden.
0: And they ain't going to like that.
2: No.
0: I think that is a safe
2: bet. And that's why he may not
0: bet.
2: Be in the lead for that.
0: A safe bet. 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
13: So smooth right now for you. On your commute, we just have road work. There's a closure for building construction on 20th Street North, heading northbound between 1st Avenue North and 2nd Avenue North. Drainage work is on 26th Street South between 10th Avenue South and Highland Avenue. I'm Michelle Gilliard in the Traffic Center.
14: Though Tropical Storm Bertha had no impact on us here in central Alabama, in its wake, there is some rich tropical air across the state, and that will lead to some higher rain chances here both today, Friday, and into Saturday. Not a washout at any point, but the additional cloud cover, as well as afternoon thunderstorms, keep our high temperatures in the upper 80s, perhaps low 90s. By Sunday and early next week, another ridge builds in the middle of the country that will keep our rain chances lower and drive those high temperatures back into the mid-90s. I'm ABC 3340's meteorologist Evan Chigbera on Talk 99.5.
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0: You know who does a great version of this song? The Cash Domino Killers.
1: Yeah.
0: That would be my band playing Saturday night at Sugar Creek Music Club. Look them up online and see if you can't make arrangements to be there. The band starts at 6. We do an old person show. We start at 6, we're done by 9. It's wonderful.
1: And everybody's eating dinner at 4?
0: Exactly.
1: That what we're doing?
0: Yeah, yeah. Everyone's had the early bird special.
1: Look, man, the crowd.
0: One of our sax players is 84 this month.
1: That's awesome.
0: The other one is 78.
1: Mm-hmm.
0: And our trumpet player is in his deep 70s.
1: Keep going. Come on, guys.
0: Yeah.
1: Keep going.
0: And they're fantastic.
1: That's good.
0: They're really great.
1: Probably playing in the band is keeping them young.
0: I certainly hope so, because we can't afford to lose them anytime soon. We got to keep those guys around.
1: Are you working on your backup plan?
0: Yeah. We've
1: You're
0: already
1: done?
0: I've talked to a couple of high school kids. We'll keep them around for a long time. Can't believe we've been doing this for 10 years.
1: That's
0: 10
1: great.
0: Years.
1: Congratulations.
0: Yeah. Longer than most relationships I've had.
1: That's right.
0: 722 with Dixon and Vining.
1: Speaking of decades and 10 years, how about more than 6 decades of being in the business talking about Be Dry? 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
2: And now, it's Dixon and Vining's top three things you need to know.
0: President Donald Trump must assume that the folks in Iran are looking at his Truth Social feed, because he said yesterday on that feed that the U.S. will destroy one bridge or power plant for every ship Iran fires upon in the Strait of Hormuz. Now, of course, he didn't mention the Houthis and what they might be doing over there off the coast of Yemen and the Red Sea corridor. That's another area that has kind of been the end around that people could use to get oil out of there. And now they're saying, oh, no, the Houthis are going to close that up. Don't know that they have that power. Don't know that they have the resilience necessary, because if the U.S. decides to get over there and start blasting them, they might give up pretty quickly. They did last time.
1: Yeah, and if they struck 2 Saudi ships, now Saudi Arabia is going to be like, you're doing what to our ships?
0: Hello.
1: So, you know, they're probably going to jump into this, let's hope. And it may be something else we got to look at to take care of and take out some of the Houthis that are causing this issue at the Red Sea.
0: Trump has been getting a lot of questions lately about when and how this is going to end. And he says they're eventually going to make a deal, but they're not ready yet. We'll get them ready. We're making them ready. By that, he means we bombed them for a 12th night, and we're going to keep going until we feel like eventually when they say, okay, they're going to mean it. But he said the problem is they make a deal, and then they want to change it immediately, or they make a deal and they go back on it immediately. It's like, yeah, okay, well, keep creating the bombs, bomb factories, keep making them, because if we do cut a deal and they try to back out of it, we're going to have to go ahead and hit them again.
1: Right.
0: And this could literally go on until the end of Donald Trump's term. I mean, I hate to say it, but it doesn't appear as though they're willing to cave on any of this stuff, and they're going to resist and take the beating that we're giving them, and maybe starve to death, you know, because they're not getting any food in there. Their inflation level is ridiculous. It's off the chain high. The citizens of Iran are struggling and suffering as a result of this, but 40% of them were below the poverty line before this war started anyway.
1: Absolutely. And I mean, their whole, you know, background and religious beliefs are that they're never going to strike a deal with us.
0: No, maybe not.
1: We're the awful ones, and so is Israel. And so their whole, you know, reason for being is to take us out.
0: Yeah.
1: We're the infidels, you know, we're the bad guys. So I don't ever see us. So again, we cannot leave until we take care of this.
0: Yeah.
1: Otherwise, we'll be right back doing the same thing down the road. Take out Pickaxe Mountain, bomb it, and anything else that you need to make sure that the Strait of Hormuz is safe and they don't have nuclear capabilities, period.
0: Ball-peen Hammer Mountain, you got to get that one. Get the Shovel Mountain, Hatchet Mountain, all of
1: whatever
0: them. All
1: you
0: of
1: want
0: the, every
1: it.
0: Garden tool needs to be bombed.
1: Yeah.
0: I heard a quote this morning that speaks volumes about where Iran stands on these things. It was from the Ayatollah Khomeini, the original one, in 1979 when they had their revolution and took over. And somebody said, look, economically, your system is simply not going to work. And he said, this revolution isn't about the economy. It's not about money. Economics is for donkeys. That was his statement. And if Iran still sticks to that, then yeah, they don't really care about, you know, they don't have any money. They don't care.
1: They don't care about their people. They don't really care about the country.
0: Clearly not.
1: They do
0: care about power.
1: That's it.
0: Clearly. Mm. Birmingham Stallions' future is once again up in the air as United Football League co-owner Mike Rippold is again raising questions about the franchise's future. Actually, he suggested the Stallions may not return to Protective Stadium in 2027. Unless another solution can be found, he says what he's looking for is the right size, the right market, a passionate fan base. That's the winning formula. He says, you know, eventually, when we start doing these traveling and going to play other places, how are we going to get fans to show up if we can't get them to show up in Birmingham? You know, our goal was to get 15,000 people to the games. We're falling far short of that. Protective holds 47,000, so even 15,000 looks like a very sparse crowd, you know? You're hitting one side of the stadium, and the rest of it is not really doing the job.
1: I just think, you know, it's such a unique situation in the state of Alabama when you talk about other sports, specifically UFL football or whatever, any other outside football than college football. This is a college football state. I don't know when and if this ever changes, but everybody puts their hard-earned money to buy those tickets to go see the Auburn games or the Alabama games. And they spend a lot of money doing that, and they spend a lot of time because it is an all-day event. A Saturday football game, you get up in the morning and you get going depending upon what time the game starts. You're so invested in it. And Alabama, I just think, is unique in that. And I don't know that you can change this.
0: Yeah, I don't know you're ever going to get a semi-pro football team to really be successful here. I can say this. United has added a couple of flights for Alabama football.
1: That should tell you everything.
0: Exactly. They got one going to Knoxville on October 16th, and they got one going to Baton Rouge on November 6th. And you know those planes are going to be full of people who are going to watch those games.
1: And there goes more money, right?
0: Yeah.
1: So I hate that there's not more backing of this team, but it just is what it is. And people that are there are very passionate.
0: Yeah, I'm such a freak. I like all football. So I can like Alabama and like the Stallions at the same time. I don't know why other people seem to be having problems with that. 7:30, Dixon Divining, Talk 99.5, talk99.5.com.
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13: Long-term work zone is on I-2059. At Rock Mountain Lake. We're also going to see long-term work zone on I-22 in both directions between Cordova and State Route 81. Camera maintenance work is on Cherokee Avenue Southwest between I-55 and 2nd Avenue. I'm Michelle Gilliard in the Traffic Center.
14: So Tropical Storm Bertha had no impact on us here in central Alabama. In its wake, there is some rich tropical air across the state, and that will lead to some higher rain chances here both today, Friday, and into Saturday. Not a washout at any point, but the additional cloud cover as well as afternoon thunderstorms keep our high temperatures in the upper 80s, perhaps low 90s. By Sunday into early next week, another ridge builds in the middle of the country that will keep our rain chances lower and drive those high temperatures back into the mid-90s. I'm ABC 3340's meteorologist Evan Chigbera on Talk 99.5.
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1: 73 to 45, that's probably the wheelhouse of people that get life. I mean, you've lived enough life that you have knowledge and you have some living experience, et cetera, et cetera. That is absolutely insane that the retirement age was 54. You're just getting going.
0: Does it not show how desperate they are? That they're like, here's the thing. We'll get rid of these justices that disagreed with us. Yeah.
15: I would agree with the idea of getting rid of the Supreme Court justices by a mandatory retirement age of 54 if that same rule applied to the state legislature and the governor.
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0: imagine explaining this to your bandmates. Okay, at this point, we're going to just go way high and go, we're wedding now? What are we doing? Why are we doing that?
1: People right now listening, they can't hear the song go, what are they doing?
2: GTO. What song are you talking about?
0: Jan and Dean, little GTO.
3: You're wrong on the group.
0: Oh, who is it?
3: Ronnie and the Daytonas.
0: And the Daytonas.
1: Nice try.
0: Well, I honestly had no idea. I did not know that.
1: We brought them into Birmingham for some. We were doing some car giveaway or something.
0: Ronnie and the Daytonas?
1: No. Jan and Dean.
0: Jan and Dean.
1: Yeah. No, it's years ago.
0: I was going to say.
1: It's like, yeah, that was fun.
0: Jan was, he had an accident.
1: Yeah.
0: And was not really there.
1: Yeah. Well, we learned that.
0: But.
1: It was like, oh boy.
0: Much like Mel Tillis could sing without stuttering. Jan could still sing. I mean, he knew the words. He was. I mean, we're seeing that right now with Lou Gramm. You know, Lou Gramm had a brain tumor, a foreigner, and he very difficult to interview. Very difficult. He tries to talk, and you know,
1: it doesn't work.
0: As is so frequently the case, as we get older, he reaches for the word and it's not there. And it was a very, very tough interview. We had to edit the snot out of that thing before we put it on the air. But then you go see him live. He sings like a bird.
1: Mm-hmm.
0: I go, okay.
1: It's
0: muscle memory.
1: Yeah.
0: Yeah, I think that's what it is.
1: Mm-hmm.
0: Muscle memory. People can, you know, there are folks who are like, can barely keep their eyes open or can barely function in any way, shape, or form, sit down to the piano and just play a perfect ragtime. Right. And you're like,
1: well, that's like, you know, if you're around a young person, all of a sudden some song comes on and you're singing the words to it. They're like, well, how do you do that? How did you, that's an old song. How do you know that? You're just like, it's just there.
0: Right.
1: It's just automatic.
0: Exactly. We can't help ourselves.
1: No.
0: At least I can't.
1: Mm-hmm.
0: It is hot, hot, hot. And it's going to be hotter. Coming up actually early to mid next week, we're talking about highs in the mid 90s and no rain at all. So we're going to dry out.
1: What?
0: Yeah.
1: When?
0: Like Tuesday, Wednesday, Thursday of next week.
1: Next week.
0: Yeah.
1: Okay.
0: Very excited about that.
1: Are you?
0: Yes.
1: That means it's going to be hot.
0: Although the hot kind of worries me. This is why we are going to rank popsicle brands right now.
1: All right.
0: Tasting Table, Samantha Maxwell sits down and comes up with the store-bought, I guess, aren't they all store-bought, popsicle brands.
3: I don't know, did she make it at home?
1: Getting them. Right. Well,
0: I mean, you can.
1: I don't think we're doing that.
0: Right. Remember, there was a
1: we're ranking
0: a
1: Sally's
0: Tupperware.
1: Popsicles.
0: There was a Tupperware thing that you could get that you'd fill it up with juice and stick all the in there, and then it would freeze, and you'd look lame. You'd be out there on the street talking to your friends, eating the homemade popsicle, and they're like, "Oh, I didn't know you were poor."
1: Or you just share them because they didn't have one. Here, would you like one of my popsicles?
0: No, sure. I have store-bought popsicles at home. Thank you very much.
1: Sometimes you don't.
3: Now suddenly we're in an Eddie Murphy routine.
0: I'd rather have the Otter Pop. I got a popsicle and you don't.
1: Are you not going to say anything about it being a female that's doing the popsicle thing? It's
0: Samantha? I think popsicles are innately a female treat.
1: Oh, it's female.
0: Yeah.
1: Okay.
0: I'm not sure why exactly. Twin Pops Assorted comes in at number 12. Budget Saver Twin Pops.
3: I think the name says it all.
1: No, thank you.
0: Some brands look promising from the packaging. Even if you've never tried the brand before, the label might draw you in, incentivize you to take a look. On the other hand, some brands look less than appealing before you even get to try the product, and that's definitely the case with Budget Saver Twin Pops. The clear plastic packaging does nothing to hide the perhaps too colorful frozen treats inside, and the term budget in the name informs buyers of the quality they can expect once they open the pack.
1: Yeah, so, budget gives them the ability just to slap them in there and not worry about how they look.
0: Ouch-a-ma-goucha.
1: It's bad.
0: Signature Select Ice Pops. This is from Albertson, so we're not even going to bother with it. No, we don't have that. How about Friendly's Ice Pops? Friendly's Ice Pops. Many of the more basic popsicle variations on the market offer roughly the same product, an icy artificial flavor hunk of vividly colored ice that tastes vaguely of fruit and vaguely of bathroom cleaning products.
1: Ooh.
0: Unsurprisingly, Friendly's Ice Pops are no different.
1: Move away from that.
3: Not very friendly at all, are they?
0: Mm. Yeah. And here we go, the actual brand, Popsicle, which is what I grew up with.
1: Yeah, we've had these.
0: They came in the twin pack, right? And you'd have to bust them in two.
1: Yeah.
0: You'd think that the Popsicle brand would have one of the best products in the ice pop market, but that's not necessarily true. especially if you prefer a more naturally flavored frozen treat. The classic pack comes with orange, cherry, and grape flavors, just like some of the other brands on this list. But something that makes the Popsicle brand more appealing is the fact that they sell packs with a lot of other flavors as well. For example, if you don't want to stick with the same old orange and cherry flavors you've been eating since you were a kid, you can opt for variations inspired by tropical fruits or Jolly Ranchers. What in the world is wrong with Popsicle brand? Come on, man. Everybody's had these. Bomb Pop, coming in at number 8.
1: Haven't had one of these since I was a kid.
0: You're not familiar with this?
3: I am familiar.
0: Oh, you are familiar. Yeah, okay. Yeah, should be. That would be, you know, the red, white, and blue classic Bomb Pop. Pretty good. See them at kids' birthday parties, whatnot. Number 7, Good Pop. Well, it's all in the name, isn't it?
3: Is it?
0: Is it great? No, it's good. There are definitely ice pop brands that sell more delicious products than the stuff you'll find from Good Pop. But for those looking for a healthier Popsicle alternative, all right, that's enough of that. Organics.
3: The moment you said healthy, yeah, you're out.
0: Organic Citrus Pop-Ups.
1: Yeah, these are the ones in the cardboard little round thing
3: little
1: and you push them up.
3: Toilet paper roll thing?
0: Yes, yeah,
1: push them.
0: No wonder they taste like bathroom cleaning products.
1: Yuck.
0: Yeah, organic. Yikes, you lost me. Trader Joe's Fruit Frenzy Bars. They always manage to fit a Trader Joe's thing in here, don't they? No secret that Trader Joe's offers some of the best frozen foods, including meats and novelties you can't find anywhere else. Therefore, shouldn't come as a surprise that the popular budget-friendly supermarket chain has more than a few different ice pop options to choose from, ranging from the tangerine cream bars filled with vanilla ice cream to the strawberry lemonade ice bars that offer refreshment for the hottest days of the year. Best part of these Popsicle variants is that they're far from basic. Flavor you'll find from Trader Joe's are on average significantly more interesting than those you're going to find from other brands.
1: Yeah, because these Popsicles look like a cake with the three, you know, whatever on the front box. It's like looks like some type of cake. It doesn't look
0: Reminds me of a Jell-O product that they used to make, Jell-O 1, 2, 3. You have three different levels of Jell-O inside your little container there. Open Nature Fruit Bars. Less said about that, the better.
1: Okay.
0: Talenti. You know, they make
1: Talenti's kind of a frou-frou. Ice cream.
0: It's not ice cream, is it?
1: What is it?
0: It's a gelato.
1: Okay.
0: I think that's what it is. It's gelato.
1: I don't ever buy it, but I know it's fancy because it's expensive.
0: It's fancy schmancy.
1: Mm-hmm. It's fancy and schmancy.
0: For a cool confection that's more fruit-forward and more handheld than the brand's well-known gelato pints, you might want to take a look at Talenti's mini sorbetto bars.
1: Sorbet bars.
0: These are pre-proportioned, I guess. So you don't have to worry about accidentally eating the entire pint of the ice cream or sorbet in one sitting.
1: Oh, I can eat the whole box if you just let me at it. You know what I'm saying?
0: Number two.
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1: Well, the packaging, I mean, how stupid is that?
3: Pre-proportioned, I'll show you.
1: Right. Don't tell them. Don't challenge me. Give me that box.
0: Number two, 365 fruit bars. 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
1: Mango fruit bars.
0: 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A frozen treat made with real fruit and other natural ingredients, which tastes fresher than almost all the other brands on this list. The fact that the ingredients are so clean is a huge selling point. Instead of worrying about high fructose corn syrup, you can enjoy the flavors of strawberry, mango, lemon, and more. And number one, I have eaten these, and I can tell you they are spectacular.
1: I thought you didn't like coconut.
0: I haven't eaten the coconut version.
1: Okay.
0: I have had other flavors for a while, and you know how it is with kids, you know, you buy them something and they love them, and then you go out and you buy, oh, she loves these, I'll buy two boxes, and suddenly it's like, I don't like those, no one likes those, why would I eat those? You're like, I got two boxes of these,
1: start handing them out to the neighborhood kids.
0: So grandpa ate them. And they were good. Outshine fruit bars. This brand offers the best of both worlds because you can get variety packs that offer different varieties like strawberry, tangerine, and pineapple. 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
1: Where do you find these?
0: Actually, I found them at Walmart.
1: Yeah. Walmart.
0: Real fruit. It's like you'll find if you get the strawberry flavor, you'll find chunks of strawberry in there.
1: Oh, that sounds good.
0: While you're
1: good.
0: Eating, it's fantastic. Mango, same thing. Pineapple, same thing. Absolutely great on a hot day. You can't go wrong with these things. And I cannot believe that there's actually something on this list outside of the popsicle brand that I've eaten. But as we were working our way through the list, I kept thinking, I bet I know what number one is. Because I've had them, and they're really good. This is probably the only popsicle I would be interested in eating. Because if you're going to give me a frozen treat, I'm going to want something more ice cream. You know, I'm going to want an Eskimo pie. I'm going to want an ice cream sandwich.
1: A Dove popsicle.
0: Fudgesicle.
1: Fudgesicles
0: are
1: delicious.
0: I'm more likely to have a fudgesicle. But if this is an option, I might actually go for the Outshine Fruit Bar. 746 Dixon Divining, Talk 99.5, Talk99.5.com. 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
16: We still just have road work this morning. There's a closure for building construction on 20th Street North, heading northbound between 1st Avenue North and 2nd Avenue North. Drainage work is taking place on 26th Street South between 10th Avenue South and Highland Avenue. Bridge replacement is on Cahaba Valley Road between Millstone Road and Foster Road. I'm Michelle Gilliard in the traffic center.
17: The tropical storm Bertha had no impact on us here in central Alabama. In its wake, there is some rich tropical air across the state, and that will lead to some higher rain chances here both today, Friday and into Saturday. Not a washout at any point, but the additional cloud cover as well as afternoon thunderstorms keep our high temperatures in the upper 80s, perhaps low 90s. By Sunday and early next week, another ridge builds in the middle of the country that will keep our rain chances lower and drive those high temperatures back into the mid-90s. I'm ABC 3340's meteorologist Evan Chigbera on Talk 99.5.
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0: one of two truly great songs about car washes. This one is Rosa Royce working at the car wash. The other one, of course, Jim Croce's working at the car wash blues. 751 Dixon Divining, Talk 99.5, Talk99.5.com. 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Looking at some of the texts we received, B Rad says, I'm going to Tennessee in the morning. Get me some. If you want me to, I'll pick up some for you, Richard. Is he talking weed or is it?
1: I think that's the lottery tickets.
0: Lottery tickets. Okay. Yeah, that explains. Because I'm like, I haven't smoked that in a really long time. I don't know why.
1: No, you don't want to start that back up, Richard.
0: No, thank you. No. I'm lethargic enough. Ray says, AOC has a lot of name recognition in Alabama. It's printed on so many Alabama license plates. Okay. Thomas says, Ossoff is not very popular in the vast majority of Georgia. Unfortunately, Metro Atlanta has more liberal population than the rest of the state. That is so often the case that you'll have just the big lib population in the major city that ends up making the decisions for the rest of the state. Mm-hmm. I mean, this is certainly the case with New York. It's certainly the case. There's a couple of very liberal cities in California. You get outside of San Francisco and L.A., and there's a lot of red there, you know, in California. But unfortunately, that doesn't really make a difference because those guys get overwhelmed every time. But yeah, Ossoff, not that terribly popular in the rest of the state. Scott says, I think Valerie nailed it. The Dems are never going to endorse a candidate that is an independent thinker and they can't control. Mark Kelly does not fit that bill. You are probably right about that. You are probably right about that because they really did take control of Joe Biden and they wanted Joe Biden to be the candidate, much more so than anybody else on that stage at that time. Taylor says, I wonder if the Birmingham Stallions would consider a move to the Hoover Met. If I'm not mistaken, I think their max capacity is 16,000. That's something they're looking at, actually.
1: So they'd be the Hoover Stallions?
0: I think they could still be the Birmingham Stallions. I mean, the Birmingham Barons played in Hoover for a long time.
1: Hoover might be like, we'd like you to change your name to Hoover. Right. Come on now.
0: If you're going to do this, you're going to have to make the move.
1: Coming over here like that.
2: Mm-hmm. Well, and I will say this. The Hoover Met has just shy of 11,000 when it comes to permanent seating.
0: If you
2: bring in some temporary seating, you can go up to about 16.
0: All right, well, let's stick with just the permanent seating, and then you'd have a sellout crowd pretty much every week, right? Which you see in other places. If you watch UFL on TV, as I have, when they go to a place like, well, I don't think Memphis has one anymore, do they? That was one of the ones they moved.
2: Memphis was one of the ones they moved.
0: Yeah. But when you go to another city, you'll see that their stadium is full, but you'll also realize it's about one-third the size of Protective Stadium, which is why they can fill it up.
1: Yeah.
0: You know, 15,000 people like a lot.
1: I'll tell you the other thing, and I'm not trying to besmirch, you know, the Stallions and that beautiful Protective Stadium downtown.
0: Smirch away.
1: But I wonder how many people maybe aren't, they're not, to them parking isn't easy or they don't want to go to downtown Birmingham.
0: Mm-hmm.
1: Would you have a bigger crowd at the Hoover Met supporting it?
0: Maybe so.
1: Would you have, you know, you know, the whole Hoover area, Shelby County, Alabaster, you got Thompson High School with huge football, Hoover High, Spain Park, all of that. Would you have more families coming out to maybe watch the games because you're not having to go to downtown Birmingham? Throwing it out there.
0: Not having trouble filling up a Regents Field. You know,
1: right.
0: That seems to be filling up pretty nicely.
1: Yeah.
0: So I'm not sure that argument holds
1: water.
0: But
1: I think, you know, again, this Protective Stadium is one thing. When you talk about Regions Field, that is a family fun atmosphere because your kids can literally run around inside that stadium. There's a whole kids area, the food, and, you know, I think they have it really set up nicely that once you get in there, it's very family friendly.
0: Lots to do.
1: Yeah.
0: Yeah. And that may be something that they need to work on a little bit with the Stallions. McGee says, you know you're getting old when another person's history lesson is your trip down memory lane. Very nice, McGee. Very nice. James says, I was 16 in 1974 when my dad turned me loose in a 70 model GTO 455 four-speed.
1: My goodness.
2: Your dad was nuts.
0: 390 positive rear and end. The fastest car at my high school. Great times. Great memories.
1: Man, nicest
0: and a
1: car.
0: Great song.
1: You had it.
0: Thanks for playing it this
2: and
0: morning.
2: And don't you wish you still had it.
1: Yes.
2: We just had a call in, say that there's a wreck as you're going 280 outbound, eastbound. If you're going up Double Oak Mountain and you're stopped, that's why. So if you're headed that way and trying to get to Chelsea, yeah, there aren't many alternatives. You're going to have patience.
0: All righty.
1: Maybe turn around and come back toward town and get yourself a cup of coffee and some breakfast.
0: Pete says, I might have missed it this morning, but did you say anything about Jell-O brand pudding pops?
1: Jell-O brand.
0: Which is a pudding pop because everybody knows it puts his full in the pudding pop.
1: I'm not even comfortable with that anymore.
0: I just slips a little
1: jelly
0: into the pudding pop.
1: We know what you did with the pudding pop.
0: Everybody loves the pudding pop. Mm-hmm. Wouldn't matter where Stallions play, Boldo Beavers beat them every time. I don't know what that means, Roger. Honestly, I have no idea. Fifth Circuit Court of Appeals handed the Trump administration a major ruling on illegal aliens. Check this out. Court announced a per curiam order in several consolidated cases, including Ignacio Cisnafa Rodriguez versus Sylvester M. Ortega, granting the government's motion to stay district court judgments that ordered bond hearings or releases for illegal aliens. Bill Clinton put this into action back in the 1990s and said, look, you got a deportation order, you don't have to do any of that stuff. You can hold on to these guys until you deport them, and that's the way we're going to do it from this point on. And Trump was just following that, and all these little crappy little district courts, you can't do that. You have to have a warrant. You have to have this. You have to have a release, and you have to have a hearing. Every single one has to get in front of a judge, blah, blah, blah. Fifth Circuit Court of Appeals just told all those district courts, you have no power in this. None. Shut up. You got nothing to say on the subject. Fantastic. It's about time.
1: Yeah, because again, when you talk about illegal aliens, they're here illegally.
0: Yeah.
1: They don't have any rights.
0: No.
1: You don't have any. So I love to see this.
0: This is something that was put in action a long time ago, 30 years ago now, and it's one of the few things Bill Clinton did right. I did a few things right. I mean, Monica. Anyway.
1: Hello? Did you really?
0: Hello? What? Anyway.
1: That was all wrong. What do you mean, right?
0: But it is exactly the way we should be handling this situation because it is such an overwhelming problem. There's no way you're going to put 20, 25 million illegal immigrants one at a time in front of a judge. Nope. It's not going to happen.
1: Nope.
0: So round them up, send them home. And I agree with Tom Homan when people start complaining, we're not separating families. They can take their kids with them. No one is stopping them. They can take their kids with them all the way back home again. And then if they decide they want to try to come back, they can do that legally. Well, maybe they can't. I mean, if we end up deporting them, they had their chance. Sorry.
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4: A grand jury in Mobile County has indicted the police chief Walter Knight along with Major Aaron Tucker. The two are charged with using their official position for personal gain by using public equipment for their side job of escorting funeral processions. The Mobile County District Attorney Keith Blackwood described the Pritchard Police Department as containing cultural rot. This grand jury has also recommended that the police chief, Walter Knight, be removed from his position and the current police department be abolished and rebuilt. This recommendation from the grand jury comes after three other officers have already been charged in the past month for their actions within that department. Those are officers Ryan Phillips, Jihad Irby, and Malachi Ligon. I'll be back with more Alabama stories after this.
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4: A murder-suicide appears to have taken place in Mobile after a shooting was reported on Devander Drive this past Tuesday. Police that responded to the call found a male and female dead outside of that home. Investigators say that the female appears to have been shot while sitting in a parked vehicle. An investigation continues into this case. A reward is now being offered by the city of Montgomery regarding a 2023 unsolved murder of 52-year-old Yvette Carter. The reward is now at $10,000. For more information on Carter's death, Carter was shot and killed while sleeping in her home. Surveillance videos show three suspects connected to that crime. I'm Andrea Tice for...
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4: Good morning, everyone. Welcome in. It's a beautiful Thursday. It's the 23rd of July, 2026. However, we do have a chance for some rain this afternoon. In the forecast, about a 50% chance of showers. High 92, plenty of sunshine for our Friday to start the day. But then again, another chance of rain. 70% chance tomorrow, 70% chance on Saturday, high 89, and then back down to about a 40% chance on Sunday. 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
5: Everybody wants to check out our purdy faces.
4: I don't know. 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
5: 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Of course, in my head, I'm also a Viking, so what do I know? 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And now it's like there was never a tree there. All right, there's still a stump because I asked them to leave it. But you can absolutely get that stump ground up if that's something that you want. 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You want to trim it? You want it all gone? Alabama Tree Pros can make it happen, 308-4158. Okay. Interesting tale here about the Smithsonian. We have been talking about this. The National Museum of American History, okay? This should be something that sells America. It should be, here's how we started. We were a colony of Great Britain, and then there was this war, and the Continental Congress declared independence, and then we had this Constitution, and then, you know, 100 years later, not quite 100 years later, we ended up having a big fight amongst ourselves with the Civil War. But all along the line, you know, you would think that there would be stories about and displays of American ingenuity, stories about how America, you know, got started and American pride and rugged individualism and the movement west and things like the Louisiana Purchase and Lewis and Clark. There's so much great American history out there. Nope, it's pretty much all about slavery and civil rights. That's the National Museum of American History now at the Smithsonian, is that they've decided that it's all going to be about the shame of America and that we should all just feel horrible about it.
4: Well, they've left an awful lot out of there.
5: Yeah.
4: Hmm.
5: They left a lot of it
4: out. A lot.
5: And they had to have hearings the other day about exactly that.

0: for just that reason. Hey, Frank Sparks is with us. Frank, you got a big deal going on at the Hoover Met Complex, the Finley Center, this weekend. Tell us a little bit about it, my friend.
1: It's our July gun show. We're taking this as a Civil War theme, and the very first thing I want to say is we're going to have a genuine Civil War era artillery piece sitting in the lobby at the Finley Center for all to see.
0: Wow. A genuine a Civil War artillery piece. I didn't know these
1: things. I believe it's still... there's a bunch of them still out there. It belongs to the Sons of Confederate Veterans, and if I'm not mistaken, it's a Napoleon 12-pounder, which was one of the primary cannon used by both sides in the Civil War.
0: You know, the Civil War fascinates me because they say it was the first war, and really not quite the only war. World War One kind of fit this bill too, but where our ability to hurt each other outstripped our ability to fix each other. So, you know, you got guys with rusty saws lopping off arms and things out there because, you know, we had gone so far in the weaponry that it was really easy for us to do great deals of damage to each other, and medicine hadn't caught up with how to fix any of this stuff yet. So some pretty nasty stuff going on there.
1: Really nasty. Gangrene was rampant, I'm sure.
0: Well, they hadn't learned how to wash their hands yet. Anyway, so you're going to have, usually you have like some uniforms, some stuff like that, right?
1: Yes, there'll be some Civil War accoutrements, uniforms, buttons, medals, bayonets.
0: This is at the Hoover Met starting Saturday and Sunday, right?
1: Saturday and Sunday. We open to the public at 9 a.m. Saturday morning, close at 5 that afternoon. Sunday, we're open 10 to 4.
0: You ever freak out about when you look at these uniforms, you go, damn, these people were small.
1: You got that right. They were. I'm right at 6 feet tall, and I make them look like midgets.
0: Yeah, exactly. So. No, I've seen
2: these
0: shrunk. Things.
2: They shrunk over the years.
0: Is
2: that's
0: that what it is?
2: It. Yeah,
0: yeah, I understand completely. No, I lived in a house that was built in 1921, and it was irritating because all the doorknobs were just a little bit too low for a guy my height. You know, you had to kind of bend down to reach the doorknobs, and you're like, people were just smaller back then. That's all there was to it. Nonetheless, all right, how much is it to get in?
1: $12 plus tax.
0: $12 plus tax. Are you guys cashless still?
1: Yes.
0: Okay.
1: Cashless for admission.
0: Okay.
1: Doing business inside the show is check, cash, money order, or bartering, whatever.
0: Love a good barter. Love a good barter. I'm going to bring some magic beans. And no cost to park, right?
1: No cost to park. Parking is free.
0: I love that because, you know, a lot of times they'll stick you on the parking. You'll have their $12 ready to go, and you show up, and they're like, $20 to rent this space out here for the next 3 hours. You're like, $20 for my car? No. We were just talking about this the other day. Hotels are notorious for sticking it to you like that. All right. It's the Alabama Gun Collectors, ALGCA, Alabama Gun Collectors Association, a gun show coming up at the Finley Center this Saturday and Sunday. Frank, thank you very much. We appreciate you, my friend. Have a great show.
1: Let me throw one other thing in there. Don't forget, kids under 16, get in free.
0: Kids under 16,
2: sweet,
0: get in free. Let's get those kids in the gun culture early, I say. Marvelous. Thank you.
1: I do, too.
0: Appreciate you, Frank. Take care, man. There you go. That's going to be a good time, man. They always have an actual Civil War.
2: Speaking of kids, take your kids to go see this because it really will be something to see.
0: That is something to
2: see.
0: And you're not going to see it at the Smithsonian because apparently they're much too busy just talking
2: taking
0: about
2: taking things out of there instead of telling it like it is.
0: Representative Brandon Gill from Texas had to absolutely grill Dr. Anthea Hartig, whom I hate the name already, you know? She's the director of the museum. And you know, she actually had the gall to say ridiculous things like, objectivity is an aspect of white supremacy culture.
2: Really?
0: Objectivity. You know what else is? Politeness. Yeah. Being polite is actually part of being racist. And a white supremacy culture. Mickey Mouse
2: is a
0: racist.
2: Racist.
0: Dyed in the wool racist.
2: How did she come up with that?
0: I do not know.
2: Mickey Mouse racist.
0: And then Brandon Gill said, could you explain to me why we're selling Latina Power merchandise at the Smithsonian's National Museum of American History.
2: I would believe it. You know, when we got men and women sports, all of this I believe. I mean, it's just, you can't make it up.
0: It takes somebody to shine a light on this, and Trump is the one to do it, and he's the one who said this.
2: He put together a group to
0: go in and look at it, and they came back and said, this is horrible. This is not what we want at all. This is designed basically to say, shame on America. It's time that do we leave that stuff out? No. You absolutely have to win. Yes, America had slaves, and we're not proud of it.
2: Tell the whole story. Give us the whole story.
0: Exactly.
2: You're just inserting the part that you want in the Smithsonian.
0: Yeah, she may need to go.
2: Bye-bye.
0: If she's going to defend that, she may need to go and we get somebody else in there who's a little more rah-rah. 8:16, Dixon Inviting Talk, 99.5, 3 things coming your way next.
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17: We have a closure for bridge work on Old Brook Trail between Old Brook Run and Old Brook Lane. Closure for road construction is on Messer Airport Highway between 31st Street North and 33rd Street. Also, we have long-term road construction on McGashin Drive between Old Tuscaloosa Highway and I-2059. I'm Michelle Gilliard in the Traffic Center.
18: You might want to keep that rain gear handy the next several afternoons as rain chances increase across central Alabama. Highest coverage each day across the northern half of the state, but a downpour or a thunderstorm can't be ruled out across any part of the region. today, tomorrow, or Saturday afternoons. High temperatures near 90 degrees or below with the additional rain and clouds around. Morning lows stay mild in the 70s. By Sunday, 93 is your forecast high as more sunshine dominates. We'll be hot next week with highs in the mid to upper 90s. I'm ABC 3340 meteorologist Emma Kate Cowan on Talk 99.5.
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0: Well, she had some pretty good genes to work with there, both on her body and in her body. Roseanne Cash. Loved this song. Came out when I was a senior in high school. This whole album is fantastic. 8:21 with Dixon and Viney. 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Thanks for hanging out with us on this beautiful Thursday, which looks like it might be a bit rainy later, but it's okay.
1: We might get some storms in the forecast later on today. Those of you maybe in your vehicles, making your way to wherever you need to go, maybe it's work, maybe on your ride in this morning you thought about, you know, I'd like to get into a different vehicle than what I'm currently driving. I'm kind of tired of this SUV or this truck, or it's got some miles on it and I'm ready to do something different. 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They'll shine it up. They'll get it looking great. They'll list the vehicle. Somebody wants to test drive the vehicle, they'll handle that. And then when the person is ready to buy the car, they handle the paperwork for that too. The only thing you need to do is get your vehicle to them and give them just a little bit of time to sell your current vehicle. It happened so quickly for me. Craig did a great job. In 5 days, that car, boom, was gone. And he said, hey, I got a check for you. And I went and got my check, and off I went to purchase my next vehicle. So give it a try. I think you'll love this process. He's got some clients that have sold up to 20 cars with him in the past, and that's no joke. BehamBroker.com, that's the website. Look him up or just go by and see him downtown at 2224 4th Avenue South. 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
2: And now, it's Dixon and Vining's top three things you need to know.
1: Well, it's kind of a nice win for Speaker Mike Johnson on the Save America Act. Johnson's plan to bypass Democratic opposition on a key election integrity bill took a major step forward in the House of Representatives on Wednesday. House Republicans are working to move the Save America Act as part of a larger $95 billion budget bill. If successful, would completely sideline Democrats to implement election reforms. Johnson used budget reconciliation, which allows the party in power to pass sweeping financial policy, or I should say fiscal policy, which only needs a simple majority to advance. We got a ways to go on this Save America Act, and each little step that we can take is good. But once again, you're talking about $95 billion budget bill. Here we go more with a deficit that keeps on growing and growing and growing.
0: Uh-huh.
1: And people aren't happy with that.
0: Don't see any end to that in sight. Don't see the Senate being too excited about this, because they have worked very hard to not take up this entire Save America Act bill in any way, shape, or form. Look, they're not even going to vote on daylight saving time. I mean, they've pretty much made it clear that they have no interest in that either. So you're like, okay, what are you doing in the Senate?
1: Get something accomplished, please.
0: Looks like a lot of nothing right now, to be honest with you.
1: It does look like that. Hey, President Trump took to Truth Social yesterday. He had this message for leaders in Iran. He said, we will destroy one bridge or power plant for every single ship Iran fires upon in the Strait of Hormuz. Last night was night number 12 that the U.S. military continued to bomb more areas in that region, which have it's kind of widened. It's now in western Iran and central Iran. We were along the coast. We're taking good care of that because, again, that's where they've been firing some of the missiles and rockets and deploying some of those drones that have been firing on some of those ships. Meantime, Yemen's Houthis claim that they have struck two Saudi ships in the Red Sea. So now we got a situation where maybe we need to look at that and how we handle that whole aspect. But maybe the Saudis will step up and say, you know what, we're going to jump into this too. We need to take care of the Houthis. We can't have them hitting ships in the Red Sea, and we'll see where that goes.
0: Yeah, we really do need a little help in that region from some of the folks in that region. Lord knows we have sold the Saudis enough planes and munitions over the years that they could probably afford to use some of them in this case.
1: And that would be nice if they did step up.
0: Come on.
1: We need a little help there.
0: Let's go.
1: Tropical storm Bertha made landfall in Louisiana yesterday and is now expected to kind of hug the coastline there, make its way over to Texas. Bertha had winds of about 45 miles per hour, rain and coastal flooding. Threats remain and storm surge of 1 to 3 feet possible. Little change in strength is expected, though, through Thursday, and it could remain a tropical storm until it reaches the upper Texas coast before dissipating inland Thursday night and into Friday, tonight and Friday. But we're seeing some images, and we've talked about this before. It happened to me. You had a house on Dolphin Island where whenever there is something out in the Gulf of America, even to this degree that's not that huge, if you are renting a beach house or have a beach house, Fort Morgan, Dolphin Island, you've got to get your vehicle backed up. There are over five cars in one photo where the surge, the sand, and the water came in and pretty much covered up those vehicles to the point that they're going to need a tow truck to pull them out of those spaces.
0: Yep, saw that. James Mann posted something about Fort Morgan, just about 2 miles from the end of the road. There is a car that is very much wedged in the sand there as a result of that. Not a good time to be at the beach, obviously. You can, if you stay inside your house, you can probably withstand something like that. Or if you're in a condo that's a ways away, you can probably withstand something like that. But you ain't going to be enjoying the beach much. You know?
1: You won't be enjoying the beach, and water underneath your house is a very uncomfortable position to be in, even though the house may be okay and will be there. Your vehicle is a whole nother story.
0: Yeah.
1: So I don't, you know, I wish there was a way you could kind of raise it up to the level of the house, but, you know, that cost a fortune to do that. So, you know, a lot of houses down there, you got to get the cars out of there.
0: I did at one point, and I don't know when these things stopped happening, but I used to rent a house on West End before I bought my own, West Beach, and it had
1: a lift,
0: a stuff elevator.
1: Uh-huh,
0: you know,
1: yeah.
0: Like you would get out of the car and you'd
1: put your
0: stuff
1: groceries
0: on this, and it would just be like a platform.
1: Mm-hmm.
0: But then you'd push a button and it would go up inside the house, and you'd go up the stairs and you'd unload all the stuff, so you didn't have to carry it up the stairs. And I was like, could that handle a person? Well, I don't want to try it. I don't feel comfortable.
1: You could probably build it that way.
0: Yeah.
1: You know? What do they call it? A dumb waiter.
0: A dumb waiter. Yes.
1: Lift it up in there.
0: But yeah, it was really a successful and very cool little tool. And I thought, imagine if you built one strong enough that you could put your car on it.
1: I'm telling you, if I had a house down there, I don't know what the cost of something like that would
0: be.
1: I'm sure it's not cheap. But, you know, then you don't have to leave when situations like this arise. And that happens quite frequently each summer during the hurricane season. If you were able just to get it to the level of the house, and then when the storms, you know, everything's back to normal, you put it back down on the ground.
0: I wanted to do the roll-down locking storm shutters. They basically are like metal garage doors, and you have one attached to each window.
1: Right.
0: And you can go around and just close them all up, and they lock. That would be, you know, good for keeping people from breaking in, for one thing, when the house is not in use. And secondly, it would keep, you know, your house safe during a storm.
1: There's got to be an answer, too, to the staircase thing on the back of all these houses. Could you raise the stairs, like from the last step up?
0: You'd have to be able to do it by
1: cable.
0: Could you do it by remote control? Do it from your own home in Birmingham.
1: Because everybody goes through that. They'll lose that back staircase. See ya.
0: Another $2,000. We're going to go ahead and spend a little money to put another. Hey, look, we're creating jobs.
1: They're doing it with air units. You know, they've raised all their air units up above to that level.
0: Because
1: they're like,
0: was.
1: We can't put it down on the ground.
0: Nope.
1: You're going to lose that thing.
0: Mine was up there on the deck. It's the only place you could do it. Otherwise, you have to replace that to the tune of about $6,000 to $10,000 every year. No, thank you.
1: No.
0: 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We will get to some of those. The story of pronouns gone wrong coming your way in a police dispute. Good golly. And a whole lot more.
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6: Widening work is on Route 280 between Shades Creek Parkway and I-459. We also have construction on the Coca-Cola United at Tallapoosa Street at I-2059. Camera maintenance work is on Section Line Road between 2nd Avenue Northwest and I-55. I'm Michelle Gilliard in the Traffic Center.
7: You might want to keep that rain gear handy the next several afternoons as rain chances increase across central Alabama. Highest covered each day across the northern half of the state, but a downpour or a thunderstorm can't be rolled out across any part of the region today, tomorrow, or Saturday afternoons. High temperatures near 90 degrees or below with the additional rain and clouds around. Morning lows stay mild in the 70s. By Sunday, 93 is your forecast high as more sunshine dominates. We'll be hot next week with highs in the mid to upper 90s. And ABC 3340 meteorologist Emma Kate Cowan on Talk 99.5.
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0: 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That would be YouTube.com, Real Talk 995 TV, if you would like to check us out there and see the fabulous shirt I'm wearing today. It's very festive, isn't it?
1: Mm-hmm. I've seen it.
0: I know you have.
1: It's lovely.
0: Some of our listeners may not have seen the,
1: maybe not, on
0: the
1: YouTube.
0: Festive shirt.
1: Is that what you're trying to do? Get them over there to check it out?
0: Yes.
1: Okay.
0: That's a wing day, too. I always like to dress up
1: on
0: wing
1: day?
0: Days. Yes. Mm-hmm. If we're going to go out and grab ourselves some wings, we need to look the part.
1: Do we?
0: Yeah. Don't you think?
1: Wing run.
0: Yeah. It's the summer of wings, baby. Summer of wings. 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Your foundation starts to go south. You need somebody who's going to bring it back north again. And these are the guys that I trust to do it because they've got all the cool tools. They got the helical pier system. 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Well, February 2025 was the time. Just took a really long time for this story to get out. As a trans college student melted down over pronouns in a new viral body cam footage that's just hitting the world now. This dude, and it is a dude, is wearing, he's got a black hair that he grew out to a certain degree and dyed some of it blue.
1: It looks like a wig to me.
0: It does kind of look like a wig, but I don't think it is. Because he's bouncing up and down in some of this video, and if it was a wig, you'd think it would come off.
1: Nah.
0: Maybe not.
1: Nah,
0: maybe
1: they
0: not.
1: Can make him pretty permanent now.
0: Anyway, he is just furious because he's arguing with police over his pronouns, which don't do that.
1: No, that's not the time to do that.
0: This is at the University of Central Florida. Mm. UCF has the largest, by the way, acreage of a college campus in the United States. When people say it's the biggest college campus, it doesn't mean that it's the most populous. I believe it's the second most populous in the United States, but it is the biggest in terms of land mass. February 5th, 2025, footage shows the blue-haired student shouting at an officer inside a campus building after police reportedly responded to a disturbance. UCF Police Department spokesman said officers had responded to reports that a student was involved in a verbal altercation with several juveniles and became combative with officers when they arrived. What's the problem? The officer asks at the start of the video. Why do you let those kids get away with this? They're not supposed to be here, the student said. Officer then warned the students to calm down or face being placed in handcuffs and taken to a Baker Act facility, which is reserved for individuals experiencing a mental health crisis. Bleeping, try it, the student yells back. Oh, well, there you go. Taunt the police. Yeah, they love that.
1: That didn't start out well.
0: Yeah. The officer can later be heard calling for another unit. Hey, can we get another unit? He's having a breakdown. The student immediately objects. She, just say the right pronoun. So it's not, I'm not having a breakdown. You say she's having a breakdown. How dare you call me he?
1: How about it?
0: This was the biggest problem.
1: It's having a breakdown.
0: It's having a breakdown.
1: Does that cover it?
0: The pronoun dispute continued, even as officers tried to put the student in handcuffs. At one point, an officer warned, I'm going to spray him. Don't say him, the student yelled at the officers. Okay.
1: Can you imagine being the
0: her.
1: Officer on this call?
0: I'm going to spray her. I'm going to spray
1: you.
0: Officer.
1: Yeah, you.
0: As
1: I go back to it. Double. I'm going to spray it.
0: The officer actually says, okay, her. I'm going to spray her, to which the student says, thank you, while continuing to resist arrest.
2: Oh, how polite.
1: That's ridiculous.
0: As the officer had his pepper spray deployed and was calling for Vic to calm down, the student began pleading for help from a nearby university administrator. Stop. Josh, please. Can you please tell them to use the right pronouns? It's okay that they're arresting me. I just want them to use the right pronouns. He didn't say that. Please, you know it's causing me a lot of distress. As police tried to take the student into custody, the video showed the student resisting orders to get on the ground. Guess what? Here comes the old electric taser. Yep.
2: You're going down.
0: Vic was eventually tased and handcuffed. Got to ride the lightning.
1: Golly.
0: Placed in a patrol vehicle in the aftermath, one officer could be heard saying the out-of-control student threw a closed fist, grabbed an officer's microphone, and kicked an officer during the struggle.
1: I think we need to go.
2: Work well.
1: We need to go to the mental health facility is where we need to go.
0: I think that is a safe bet, yeah. And that is where he ended up going. Student was arrested, charged with battery on a law enforcement officer, disorderly conduct, and resisting an officer with violence. That, according to a UCF Police Department spokesperson cited by Storyville, Vic pleaded not guilty to the charges. Orange County records listed the case as closed, according to the New York Post. Don't know what happened after that. Probably a little psychological counseling.
1: This is not going to be very popular to say this, but I'm starting to get to a point where I don't care.
0: Yeah.
1: And I'm to that point with this.
0: Mm-hmm.
1: This probably should have been taken care of itself in elementary school.
0: I would agree.
1: Yep. And I'm not going to say how or why, but I think you all can kind of in your own mind figure it out. This took care of itself on the playground in elementary school.
0: Yeah.
1: This guy's in it is in college. You're in college acting this way to the point that police had to be called.
0: Yep.
1: Taken away from probably more important things to do than this purple blue haired idiot acting like, yeah, to see my pronouns. Are you serious? It took police coming out with a taser.
0: This is
1: what's wrong.
0: Yep.
1: Helicopter parents, teachers that put up with Wolf in school,
0: mm-hmm.
1: Spain Park,
0: yeah.
1: Putting up with Wolf in school. Hell no.
0: It is to a large degree the educational
1: field's so frustrating
0: fault as well, though, because you have folks like if you were the parent of this guy, I'm just going to say guy. If you're the parent of this guy and you went to go seek some help and say, what do I do here? All too often in the psychological world, their answer is, well, you'd rather have a live daughter than a dead son, right? Just the automatic assumption
1: that they're going to
0: kill themselves,
1: right,
0: if they don't get their way. But the reality is, and this was that study that was covered up, it took 2 years. It was the biggest study of its kind ever done. It was thousands of people, trans people. And it turned out that people were no more or less likely to kill themselves whether they were allowed to transition or not. There was a certain rate of suicide among these people, but allowed to transition, not allowed to transition, no difference. And they kept that study under wraps for a couple of years because they didn't like the results that they got. They wanted to be able to say, live daughter or dead son, those are your choices, when in reality there is no difference whatsoever. What you have here is, as you said, a mental disorder. And this guy should have been in a psychiatrist's office years ago. Yeah.
1: You would not be at this level at the University of Central Florida doing this.
0: As I've said multiple times, you're never dumber than you are between the ages of 18 and 22. You know, you think you know everything, and that's the problem. It's not until you start getting into the mid-20s, 25, 26, 27, you begin to realize how little you know. And by the time you hit 35, you realize you know nothing, and that means you're a genius.
1: Now you're beginning to learn.
0: Yes.
1: This is where you
0: exactly
1: will begin to really fly.
0: And interestingly, you then reach a point that you and I both got to a couple of years ago where you somehow do know everything only because you've seen it. You know,
1: there's
0: a great line in Groundhog Day where Bill Murray says, maybe the real God isn't omnipotent. He's just been around so long, he's seen everything already. It's like, that's kind of what it is. That's where we are. You know, it's like, hey, do you know how to fix this? Yes, I've fixed 7 of those so far in my life.
1: I know somebody that does know how to fix it.
0: Exactly, yeah. Or I have the money to pay someone to fix it.
1: That's
0: either
1: right.
0: One is fine. Doesn't really matter. 845 Dixon and Vining Talk 99.5. Your thoughts 545-9950. Let us know.
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13: You have a crash that's blocking your roadway on Highway 280 eastbound at Highland Lakes Drive, causing stop traffic from Cahaba Valley Road. Now we have volume delays, stop and go traffic, due to rubbernecking on Highway 280 westbound between Donavant Valley Road and Highland Lakes Drive. I'm Michelle Gilliard in the traffic center.
14: You might want to keep that rain gear handy the next several afternoons as rain chances increase across central Alabama. Highest coverage each day across the northern half of the state, but a downpour or a thunderstorm can't be rolled out across any part of the region today, tomorrow, or Saturday afternoons. High temperatures near 90 degrees or below with the additional rain and clouds around. Morning lows stay mild in the 70s. By Sunday, 93 is your forecast high as more sunshine dominates. We'll be hot next week with highs in the mid to upper 90s. I'm ABC 3340 meteorologist Emma Kate Cowan on Talk 99.5.
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0: goodbye.
1: Posthumous hit for Roy Orbison. This album was produced by Jeff Lynne, if you couldn't tell. You should be able to tell. In the wake of the Traveling Wilburys, big comeback for Roy Orbison. He was only in his 50s, I want to say, when he passed away. He was not.
2: 60s.
1: Was he in his 60s? He wasn't that old. I remember that. He kind of always looked old to me.
3: Yeah, now it's like,
1: I don't know why. But, yeah. I was like, nope. Not as old as he looked. I think it was the dark glasses. 8:51, Dixon and Ivani, Talk 99.5, Talk99.5.com.
2: No, you were right. Yeah. Died at age 52.
1: 52?
3: Wow, that is young.
1: Very young.
3: He looked older than that.
1: He did indeed, yeah. Well, the rock and roll lifestyle, you know.
3: Yeah.
1: Hello. Cracker Barrel announced that it is selling Maple Street Biscuit Company to Biscuit Belly, marking the end of a five-year effort to expand beyond its flagship restaurant chain. We had a Biscuit Belly here at one point, did we not?
3: We do. There's one over on Brock's Gap.
1: Okay.
3: Been to it before. It may not be there anymore. Maybe it's not there.
1: Is it tasty?
3: Oh, it's very good. Or was good.
1: Sale will transfer 35 Maple Street locations to Biscuit Belly while closing 16 others. In Alabama, the Madison location has permanently closed, according to a voicemail at the store. The Daphne and Mobile restaurants were sold as part of the acquisition. Cracker Barrel originally purchased Maple Street for $36 million in 2019 with plans to convert its Holler and Dash biscuit houses to Maple Street Concepts. The brand contributed less than 2% of Cracker Barrel's annual revenue, the company wrote in a news release on Monday. Divesting Maple Street sharpens our focus on the core Cracker Barrel brand and is expected to improve profitability, said Julie Massino, the idiot who tried to, you know, get Uncle Cracker off of the logo and, you know, wanted to change everything and take all the stuff off the walls. And you're like, you did not know your core customer, did you?
3: Yeah.
1: You had no idea who you were aiming at here.
3: Between Budweiser and Cracker Barrel, everybody should learn their lesson. Mm-hmm. Just follow those two models. So
1: come on,
3: don't do what they did.
1: Come on. Mm-hmm. Biscuit Belly, let's see. There are currently two Biscuit Belly locations operating in Alabama, one in Hoover. Yep.
3: Yeah.
1: One
3: and in I'm looking. Yeah. They posted something on Facebook, so they are still open. Good. I don't want to tell people they're closed when they're open.
1: No, they're open.
3: They are open.
1: Very good. I've never been there.
3: It's good food.
1: They do all kinds of biscuits. Like, they pile those biscuits high, do they not?
3: Oh, my gosh. The biscuit itself is delicious.
1: Yeah.
3: And then, you know, you can do chicken biscuits, and they put all kinds of stuff on it. It's a really good menu, but it's good. Good breakfast food.
1: There's a picture here. It has two sausage patties.
3: Mm-hmm.
1: Looks like bacon, and then beef bacon, which I don't know if you've ever tried it. It's weird. Fried chicken, another biscuit, and some gravy on top of it.
3: What's wrong with that?
1: Big old knife sticking through it.
3: Yum.
1: Holding it all together. This is three meals in one.
3: Looks really good, doesn't it? That's a low-calorie breakfast right there,
1: low-cal.
3: Richard.
1: Yeah, really?
3: Low-cal. Full of flavor, though.
2: And compared to what?
1: I just had a breakfast sandwich for breakfast. That's all.
3: I bet that's over 2,500 calories.
1: Oh,
3: I bet
1: be.
3: It's close to like 3,000 calories.
1: It's got to be.
3: Yeah.
1: It's got to be. I love a great biscuit. I made them once in my life. I made a pan of biscuits because I followed this recipe that was like, here's a simple biscuit recipe anyone can do.
3: Yeah, I don't think it's simple.
1: It actually is relatively simple.
3: Recipe you have?
1: That was simple, and the biscuits were good. My only problem was the bottom was kind of burned. And
3: That's what I'm saying.
1: Angry about that.
3: There's a trick to it.
1: But
2: so it's not necessarily the recipe, it's the time of preparation.
1: I think I left it too long in the oven was the problem there, or maybe I used the wrong kind of pan. I don't know. But, you know, the goal was eventually to actually start just churning them out the way you're supposed to be making biscuits. And I never got around to the next step of that. After I burned the bottoms of those, I was frustrated and I gave up. I threw the pan away and
3: that was it.
1: I broke my oven and I had a little hissy fit. And I didn't do any
2: of that stuff.
1: Were you
2: worried about your pronouns?
1: I didn't do any of that stuff. But I really would like to learn how to make biscuits, make really good biscuits. To me, that's a skill that I would just like to have. When people come to my house and they have breakfast, they know what they're getting. Getting a quality biscuit. Oh, who made these biscuits? That would be me.
3: Yeah. Nothing wrong with that?
1: I have no idea how to do it. Well, I've watched enough people do it that, you know, I understand it's not as complex as that. I used to think pizza dough was terribly hard. It's not. It's not that hard at all. Anybody can make decent pizza dough. You just have to want to and follow the recipe. Let's see. Some of the stuff we have here. Breakfast calories are so delicious, says Jim. Couldn't agree more. Beef bacon. Jerky, says Tony. I had beef bacon when I was at my mother's memorial service. Actually, it was after that. But they weren't handing out bacon in her service, which would have been great, actually.
3: Mm-hmm.
1: It gives me
3: an idea, Richard. Yeah.
2: Thank you for coming. Here's some bacon.
3: Right.
1: The next day, we had brunch at my mom's house because she wasn't there and she couldn't stop us. And my brother-in-law, who retired from his job as an engineer, went to culinary school just because he wanted to. And I thought, well, that's nice. You got the kind of money that you could afford to go to culinary school and learn how to cook all of these wonderful things, which he did. And during the process, they dealt with pork for about 3 solid weeks. And he developed an allergy to pork.
3: Oh, no.
1: Which apparently is something that can happen if you deal with it in great quantities for a long period of time. And they were like doing the pork semester or something like that. Reminds me of high school. I did a pork semester once. Anyway, you could feasibly develop an allergy to it. So he couldn't eat bacon. Regular.
3: Oh, that's criminal. I would be so mad.
1: So he
2: be like, no bacon. Can he sue anybody? I mean, come on.
3: That is just un-American.
1: He found beef bacon and began using that, and he fell in love with the taste of it. Now, the pork allergy eventually drifted away, as it would do. Like that's any doctor will tell you, yes, it reaches a peak and then it disappears. So it went away, but he still kept eating the beef bacon because he liked it so much, and so he served it at this brunch that we were at, and I got to tell you, no,
2: you were not that big a fan, huh?
1: No,
3: it was like, no to beef bacon.
1: Really, you fell in love with this stuff? I guess if you didn't have a choice, you know, yeah, but no, I'm not a fan.
3: I'll tell you, Big Bad Breakfast has a spicy bacon that is to die for.
1: Oh,
3: it's really good.
1: I love spicy bacon. I love bacon like I have done the thing where you drizzle it with a little honey.
3: Ah, very good.
1: Or you put some brown sugar on there.
3: That's all you need is to make bacon even better.
1: Oh, yeah. It's a little sweet. Are they ever going to fix your transmitter back to full power? It's not the transmitter, Tim. It's the tower.
3: Yeah,
1: and that is the problem.
3: Tower issue.
1: We got the part, but there's a lot of work that goes into.
3: Trust me, you will know. You will likely know before we do that it's fixed. But it is being worked on. There are parts that have to be ordered. It's very expensive. Then you got to get people to get up on the tower to do it part by part because there's a lot of parts. And think about that. We're doing everything we can, y'all, as quickly as we can.
1: It's
3: not a slow process.
1: Yeah. Act of God, hit by a lightning, et cetera, et cetera, et cetera. Sam says, hear me out. Biscuits with brown gravy is superior. Yeah, I could see that. In fact, we used to in the Midwest serve stew over biscuits. That was kind of the one time they ever had biscuits. Up in the Midwest, biscuits were not a breakfast food. We had toast with breakfast, but you get to the South and biscuits are everywhere. And biscuits with stew on top, tough to beat. I cook my biscuits on a pizza stone. They come out marvelous. Thank you, Jim. Banquet has a sausage and gravy pot pie. Steve McGrew had it on his Facebook page at Walmart. Good, says Dave. Yes. He waxed poetic about the sausage and gravy pot pie. I mean, just went on and on about how great it was. And then he went and bought 10 of them for $10. And while he was at it, he picked up a turkey pot pie. And he reviewed that and said, just like you remember it, but not as good as the sausage.
3: Is it getting paid by Banquet? What's the deal there? Come on, it's Banquet.
1: 10 for 10.
3: Give me a break.
1: What a deal.
3: Really?
1: Yeah. Richard, you need to get Marty Duncan to give you a biscuit-making lesson. You could make it a video. Yeah, that's a good idea. She makes great biscuits.
3: She does.
1: She usually brings them in here. We got to invite her back.
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4: A Republican and former congressman who is currently running for office once again in the Congressional District 1 special primary election. Jerry Carl is now talking about the possibility of U.S. troops on the ground in the Middle East as the U.S. continues conflict with the country of Iran. 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
5: That's jungle warfare when you start fighting you know, those folks on their own turf. And nobody knows it better than the Saudis. So I'm all for the Saudis going in there and doing cleanup. That's the only way it's going to get done because you can't, I mean, they're like rats. You can't get rid of them unless you get rid of all of them.
6: Well, tell me this. How much should we trust the Saudis?
5: Trust but verify. I don't think it's a matter of trust. If they're equally as worried about Iran as I think they are, which is the same as we are, I mean, they've got as much to win or lose as we do, so... we've got to encourage them to be boots on the ground. I truly believe now at this point they're going to play a role in that.
4: I'll be back with more Alabama stories after this.
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4: No injuries were reported in Gadsden after a pneumonia leak was detected at the Tyson Food Plant on Wednesday. Employees were evacuated while the Gadsden Fire Department responded to that emergency. The Tyson Food Plant is located at a facility formerly owned by Keystone Foods. I'm Andrea Tice.
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0: Birmingham. It's the 23rd of July of 2026, 9:06 right now. Rain in the offing this afternoon, a high of 92, tomorrow 90, next day 89, but the rain chances increase as the weekend draws nearer. Just settle in. Looks like we're going to be dry next week for a change. Dry but hot, but I'll take it. If it gets the moisture out of here and we actually get some hot, dry air, that would be lovely. Can we do that, please? I'm begging you. I am Richard Dixon. She is Valerie Vining. Steve West is here as well. And we had Emma Kate Cowan handling the weather for us. And an unknown check on traffic.
1: Fill in. Don't worry about it. Phil's going to be back.
0: Phil will be back. People have been texting us.
1: He gets a day off every once in a while.
0: Can we get Phil back, please? Phil does traffic for everybody all the time. Mm-hmm. He's exhausted.
2: Maybe Phil's sick.
0: He might be.
2: Sick of it.
0: He's sick of doing traffic.
1: Mm-hmm. Sick and tired.
0: Who can blame him? 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
3: It's Steve's turn.
1: So as we noted earlier this morning, SEC Media Day is set to wrap up down in Tampa, Florida later today. The final three, I think it is, coaches get interviewed. Maybe it's four, but either way, it doesn't matter. I'll look at the preseason conference predictions, and we can let that debate begin tomorrow. But there is another list related to the SEC that could create some debate. USA Today sports people seem to think that these are, in order of 16-1, the toughest stadiums to play in the SEC if you're a visiting team. And at number 16, I think we could probably figure that this is, well, it's Vanderbilt. Sorry, Commodores, but I do ask the question, is this more due to the stadium or is it due to the fact that Vanderbilt's been a traditional doormat now for, what, a century, give or take? Kentucky Wildcats come in at 15, 14 the Arkansas Razorbacks, 13 Mississippi State Bulldogs, ranked low despite the sometimes overwhelming use of the cowbells that make it hard on the visiting teams. Number 12 is the Ole Miss Rebels. Number 11, the Missouri Tigers. They are going through a renovation and expansion of the stadium. Maybe that'll help. I don't know. Found this one interesting. Number 10, Texas Longhorns, ranked this low despite the history of that particular team. Number 9. Sorry, Auburn fans, this is where you come in. It does seem kind of low considering how many things have gone right for War Eagle on the Plains over history. I'm not necessarily saying over the last recent history, but, you know, in history. Number 8, Oklahoma Sooners. Kind of surprising. See Texas. 7, they ranked South Carolina above Oklahoma. Now, they have crowed in the past with coaches like Lou Holtz and Steve Spurrier, but what else have they done? And then number 6, Texas A&M Aggies. That is generally considered to be one of the loudest places to play in the country, not just in the SEC. Number 5, Georgia Bulldogs. They say between the hedges can get inside the visitors' heads. Number 4, Tennessee Volunteers, one of the early stadiums built to accommodate over 100,000 in the stand, and let's face it, it's really, really loud in Knoxville. Number 3, Alabama Crimson Tide, expanded out over time to become a place where, if the fans stay in the stands,

0: get intimidating. Plus, let's face it, what team really wants to hear Rammer Jammer when they get beaten? Number two, Florida Gators. Now, Steve Spurrier nicknamed it the Swamp. That happened in the 90s, so it's a fairly recent thing. And since he took over, up to now, the Gators have been known to bite pretty hard, even though they can be uneven. Which leaves number one, the LSU Tigers. It ain't called Death Valley for nothing. Fans love the night games there because, let's face it, they tailgate all day. They get sloshed big time. Even former LSU players say that night games are intimidating due to the overwhelming smell of beer and whiskey, but the fans seem happy. They get into the visiting team's faces, they rock the buses, they do all that kind of stuff. So yeah, Death Valley apparently is the most intimidating one. And then they turned around and noted something else, specifically related to Alabama. I don't know why they chose only Alabama in this case, but they noted Alabama's record at each of those stadiums. It's notable that among the 15 opposing stadiums, the Crimson Tide actually fare pretty well, winning record at all but three of those stadiums. Those stadiums belong to the Texas Longhorns, where Alabama is 1-1 going into this season, against Oklahoma, where Alabama trails in that series 2-1 in three matchups, and in 19 matchups, Alabama's 10-9 since 1989 against Auburn on the Plains. First time they played there, 1989. So, Auburn fans, maybe there's something more than just your ninth place ranking, or there's hope.
1: I remember that game. 30-20, final score. Mm. Yeah, that was big. And it was huge because Bear Bryant said, we will never travel to Auburn.
0: Yeah.
1: And, of course, 9 years after he passed away, there they were.
0: Yeah. Well, yeah. Pat Dye and Bear Bryant talked about it, according to a documentary that I saw. Sometime back, I think it was called Saturdays in the South. We talked to the director, who then went on and did the SEC basketball one sometime back. And Bear and Pat Dye apparently talked about it when Pat Dye first got hired there. And he said, I think you want to take that game to Auburn. He said, we're going to take it to Auburn.
1: Yeah.
0: Well, not while I'm coaching. And Pat Dye, of course, joked with him and said, well, you're not going to be coaching forever. And Bear Bryant, according to Pat Dye, laughed and said, well, we got a contract through 1988. And Pat Dye said, 1989, we're playing at Auburn.
1: There you go. Worked out well. You know, so much of it, when they did Legion Field, it was the true Iron Bowl. But the problem was, you know, Alabama really did play their home games at Legion Field, you know, for a long, long time.
0: Well, so it was a bigger place than Bryant-Denny, before they expanded it
1: absolutely.
0: Out.
1: Absolutely. So very much like a home game for them. And that's what made it sort of upsetting, I think, to Auburn fans for a really long time. And they wanted to do a one-on-one, and they finally got there. It works out pretty well. Although Auburn has had their share of wins at Bryant-Denny as well. Their share of wins is probably putting it nicely. They've had a few wins at Bryant-Denny as well. 914 with Dixon Devine, Talk 99.5 and Talk99.5.com. I understand why people say that Auburn can be an intimidating place to play, but it's also largely... considered by, for instance, sports writers who've never been there. They go there and they come back and all they can do is rave about the game day experience at Auburn. I mean, they just love the game day experience at Auburn. And I guess I can see why. I mean, I've been there. The people are nice, even to the opposing fans. They're not rocking the buses. They're not doing anything like that. You know, Auburn is a little bit more genteel, a little nicer, a little kinder, sharing their, you know, pre-game snacks and feast with anybody and everybody that goes wandering by. When I was doing the live broadcasts over there with Leland, we did it from Anders Bookstore, I think. We would do it from in front of there every single Saturday. And I would show up with nothing in hand, like absolutely zero. And I could wander from tailgate to tailgate, get a beer here, grab a dog over there, get some fried chicken from these people.
2: So what I'm understanding is you were mooching from everybody.
1: Absolutely. Except I didn't have to ask. I mean, people were, they couldn't wait to hand you
2: well,
1: stuff.
2: Well, I tell you what, go to an LSU game and you will not get that.
1: No, you will not. No, you will not. But it is interesting because Auburn fans were even nice to LSU fans when they came to town.
2: Yep.
1: At least that's the way they were when I was there. Mm-hmm. Things may have changed since then. And I've still never been to a game at Bryant-Denny Stadium, but I really want to go.
2: You need to go.
1: I really want to go see
2: you
1: one.
2: You need to go.
0: See, now, I've been to Bryant-Denny even after the expansion. What I would like to do is do the exact opposite. I'd like to go to Jordan-Hare. I'd love to experience it.
1: I had tickets. I was going with a friend. Very excited about it. Came down with COVID for the third time.
2: Golly.
1: And it was like, nope.
2: Well, and I will tell you, too, you were talking about the stadium, and I was there when you could be on the roof of one of the sorority houses and watch the game from the top of the roof.
1: Right.
2: Until they did the expansion. And you're like, oh my gosh, it just dwarfs everything.
1: Really is crazy.
2: The stadium. Yeah,
1: and
2: it is
1: they
2: crazy
1: fill it up with great regularity.
2: Yeah. And people go, really? You used to be able to, from the, you know, KD house or whatever, you could look. And I was like, yeah, you could absolutely go up to the roof of the house and look right, watch the game from there. But you can't do that anymore. It's not even close.
1: Yeah. that's the whole reason they did the expansion. You people were getting free football. We couldn't allow that to happen. 916 with Dixon and Vining. 545-9950 should you wish to opine.
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14: Your road is still blocked for a crash that's on Highway 280, heading eastbound at Highland Lakes Drive, causing stop traffic from Cahaba Valley Road. Now, if you're traveling on Highway 280 westbound between Donovan Valley Road and Highland Lakes Road, you're going to find rubbernecking delays due to that crash. I'm Michelle Gilliard in the Traffic Center.
15: You might want to keep that rain gear handy the next several afternoons as rain chances increase across central Alabama. Highest covered each day across the northern half of the state, but a downpour or a thunderstorm can't be rolled out across any part of the region today, tomorrow, or Saturday afternoons. High temperatures near 90 degrees or below with the additional rain and clouds around. Morning lows stay mild in the 70s. By Sunday, 93 is your forecast high as more sunshine dominates. We'll be hot next week with highs in the mid to upper 90s. I'm ABC 3340 meteorologist Emma Kate Cowan on Talk 99.5.
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0: 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Why have you not downloaded our app yet, huh? 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Do you have an excuse? I don't think you do. I don't think you do. I want you to go to the office, sit there for a while, think about what you've done. 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For iPhone, for Android, whatever. Doesn't matter. We don't take sides here. We just want you to download the app so you can listen to us anywhere you go, especially with the tower problems we've had lately. We're still getting all of the Birmingham metro area. We're doing quite well in that department. In fact, I was driving to Talladega last Friday, and I was able to pick us up a good long way out of town. So the people who are complaining, I mean, I get it. If you're in Anniston, yeah, you're going to be upset. You can't get us. I get it. I understand. Couldn't get us in Talladega either, by the way. But, you know, we're still reaching out there in a pretty big way. Glad to see it. Journey's Jonathan Cain was on the Tom Bernard podcast the other day. Tom Bernard was the morning guy on KQRS in Minneapolis when I was in high school. He's still around, and he's doing podcasts now. He left the radio industry, but he's doing podcasts now. Still very well thought of in the industry, by the way. And Jonathan Cain basically said of Bruce Springsteen, he's an annoying, bitter old man who should just shut up about politics.
1: Wow.
2: There you go.
0: Cain said, you know.
2: It ain't going to happen, but okay.
0: You were born in the USA. Act like it. He said, him and De Niro, what's the deal with these guys? He said, I'm obviously conservative. I used to be a Democrat back in the old days. I just couldn't go there anymore. Guys like Springsteen should shut up. Honestly, shut up, Bruce. Him and Robert De Niro. I mean, who cares? Do your art. All right. You know,
1: stay out of politics.
0: Yeah. Cain doesn't put any politics into his music, and they don't do any on stage. I know he and Neil Schon are not getting along, and they're doing this last tour for the Let's Grab the Money and Run. I think that's the name of the tour, isn't it? Let's Grab the Money and Run.
1: Might as well name it
2: Final
1: that.
2: Frontiers.
0: Final Frontiers. Sorry, that's what I meant. Yeah. Look, do you know what the name of the latest Cheap Trick tour is?
1: Anybody? Take the Money and Run?
2: Probably. Should be.
0: All Washed Up.
1: Oh,
0: that is, I kid you not.
1: That's funny.
0: The All Washed Up tour. I love it. It's very funny. Yeah, Jonathan Cain is one of the few conservatives in the industry. He's married to one of Trump's spiritual advisors, I believe. And that's like his third wife. So I don't know how spiritual he really is. Nonetheless, he is speaking for conservatives everywhere when he tells Bruce Springsteen to just shut up. The producer of the television show Lost has announced that he is leaving Los Angeles. It's a little bit like people who go, I'm leaving Facebook. Just don't
1: just
0: tell us.
1: You don't
0: just
1: need
0: go.
1: To tell us.
0: Yeah, just leave.
1: Most people don't You're really fine. Know who you are if you hadn't said Lost.
0: Javier Grillo Marxosh. No idea.
2: It's easy for you to say.
0: No, it's not. Gesundheit. He lived in L.A. for 33 years, and he says the high cost and poor management is what's driving him away. He just can't afford to live there any longer. And think about it. This is a guy who's made a lot of money in the industry, and he's just like, nope, can't do it. Can't do it any longer. I'm out. Okay. Good
1: see
0: for you.
1: Ya. Take care.
0: Get while the getting is good.
1: Mm-hmm.
0: And you're going to see more of that. I honestly
1: just
0: believe
1: don't
0: it.
1: Take your politics to a red state,
0: no,
1: please.
0: No.
1: Leave those in wherever you're leaving from.
0: Realize
1: Los Angeles.
0: What it was that got them to the state they're in now. And make sure you don't make the same mistake.
1: Yeah, because you voted these people, you're living in it, now you're going to leave, don't vote that way again, and destroy another state or city.
0: Right. What was the last great R-rated comedy you remember seeing?
1: Oh, good
2: Deadpool.
1: Gracious.
0: Deadpool, yeah. Deadpool and Wolverine, I would agree. Very funny. Very funny. And high action as well. Since then, there really has been, Scary Movie 6, I think it was. That just didn't really perform at the box office to the degree that people thought it was going to. They've tried a couple of others. What happened is, of course, you know, wokeism came in and started being like, but that's not funny.
1: You're picking on them. Don't stop picking on them.
0: We'll tell you what's funny.
1: Right.
0: You know, I say laughter is one of the most involuntary actions that you can have as a human. You know, if you find something funny, you can't stop yourself from laughing. There are contests of things of that nature to try to, you know, see how long you can go without laughing. Not an easy thing to do if somebody's really cracking you up. It's hard to swallow that. So Super Trooper 3 is coming out. They're hoping that this is going to revive the R-rated comedy. I don't know that it's going to do any... I didn't like the first one.
2: Is it sad that I don't remember that there was a 2?
1: I don't know about a 1.
0: 2 was like in 2017 or 2018, I want to say. It took 16 years to get from the original in 2002 to 2018. I think I suffered from being built up on it. This guy, friend of mine, told me, you got to see Super Troopers. It's the funniest movie ever. The opening alone is just hilarious. Oh, my God. It's the funniest thing you'll ever see. This is so good. And I sat down and I watched it. I was just like,
1: see, they built it
0: I'm
1: up.
0: Missing it. Mm-hmm. Like, what am I This guy says it's the funniest thing he's ever seen. Didn't really laugh much
2: you
0: at that movie.
2: Seen any early Mel Brooks? I mean, anything?
0: Some really good stuff. NASCAR has decided to go back to its roots and to double down on religion. It's about time. You know, I think NASCAR fans tend to also be churchgoers.
1: Mm-hmm.
0: And they rolled out trucks for the Faith Fest 250, including some vehicles that had Bible verses actually on them. Jesus is Lord was slapped on signs all over the speedway, stuck on the walls, even carved right into the winner's trophy. For a while there, it stopped feeling like a regular NASCAR weekend and started feeling like one of those big Sunday night revivals they used to have back in the day. You know, the tent revivals, love them. Folks running the show didn't try to dial it back or make it camera friendly. They just let it be. And a lot of the drivers and crew members jumped right in with him, standing up in victory lane, no script, flat out thanking God for the win. The North Carolina crowd loved every bit of it. Then came Sunday night's cup race. The pre-race invocation stood out as one of the most powerful in recent memory. The speaker didn't hold back. I want to proclaim Jesus Christ is Lord to the glory of God, he said. The crowd in the grandstands absolutely ate it up and let out a huge cheer you could probably hear halfway across the country. Mm-hmm. This is what NASCAR needs to do. They got to get back to their roots.
1: Know their base, their fan base.
0: Dance with the ones who brung them.
1: That's right.
0: I get that they're trying to expand. I understand. You want to grow your audience, but you can't lose your base.
2: Yeah.
1: Cracker
2: but the good
1: barrel.
2: Thing is that in all the pre-race ceremonies for every single race, NASCAR has stuck to not just doing the national anthem, but doing a pre-race invocation prayer, too.
0: Very good.
2: And I appreciate that.
0: Very good.
1: Again, you know your base, and that's who you want to cater to. Grow that. Don't start trying to pull in somebody that doesn't care anything about racing based on things you do or don't do before the race.
0: If you are able to check out the trailer for Avengers Doomsday, there are several spoiler surprises in there that might shock you. You should definitely take a look. Let's just say a lot of your old friends are back.
1: Ah.
0: A lot of them. Might be good. Might be. I don't want to go out on a limb here, but it's possible.
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18: Your road is still blocked for a crash that's on Highway 280. Heading eastbound at Highland Lakes Drive, causing stop traffic from Cahaba Valley Road. Now, if you're traveling on Highway 280 westbound between Donavant Valley Road and Highland Lakes Road, you're going to find rubbernecking delays due to that crash. I'm Michelle Gilliard in the Traffic Center.
19: You might want to keep that rain gear handy the next several afternoons as rain chances increase across central Alabama. Highest covered each day across the northern half of the state, but a downpour or a thunderstorm can't be rolled out across any part of the region today, tomorrow, or Saturday afternoons. High temperatures near 90 degrees or below with the additional rain and clouds around. Morning lows stay mild in the 70s. By Sunday, 93 is your forecast high as more sunshine dominates. We'll be hot next week with highs in the mid to upper 90s. I'm ABC 3340 meteorologist Emma Kate Cowan on Talk 99.5.
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4: 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Y'all know I can rant.
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1: 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Today's the day. Today's the day. Two big auctions taking place in Argo, Alabama. 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One of them is a 13,000-square-foot building. The other is 31 or so acres right there on the Argo line. Some of it is in unincorporated St. Clair County. If you're just coming to this party, you're probably a little late on it. Doesn't mean you can't take part, but you should probably go look it up right now. GTauctions.com. Now, this is coming up a week from now. 16 acres, fronting John Hawkins Parkway and I-459 at the new proposed exit 9 in Hoover. This is one that they're going to be building. They're already started, I believe. Zone commercial. It is very difficult to find 16 contiguous acres in a solo transaction, a fly ball in length away from the new exit 9. July 30th at the Holiday Inn, John Hawkins Parkway. That's where this auction is taking place. July 30th, Holiday Inn, John Hawkins Parkway. 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Alrighty, Rue, if you have kids and they like those little fruit pouches, yeah, there's some plastic inside some of these. These are the ones that are made by Peter Rabbit.
2: Yeah, you don't want your kids drinking any of this.
3: What the heck has Peter Rabbit been getting into?
1: Mr. McGregor's farm, I believe.
3: Didn't realize Mr. McGregor was growing plastic.
1: Yeah. Oregon-based pumpkin tree Peter Rabbit Organics voluntarily recalled the pouches as a packaging defect may result in the presence of a strand of soft food-grade plastic in the finished product. Well, if it's food-grade, what's the problem?
2: It's plastic.
1: Oh, right. That's the problem. There you go. Anyway, I don't know. It's the banana strawberry flavor, by the way. And around here, they would be sold at Target. The other stores that were selling them, we don't have. So you need not worry about that. But, yeah, if you bought these at Target, then you should definitely
2: take them back.
1: Take them back or dispose of them, throw them away, whatever. Just don't let the kids have the plastic. Taco Bell is offering $1 lettuce-free deals. Remember
2: really?
1: Oh. Yeah. The other day when it was like, it's all Taco Bell's fault. Everyone's blaming it with the Taylor Farms. Taylor Farms, exactly, yeah. You know? And kind of cruel because then they came back and they went, oh, never mind. It's like too late. Now nobody wants to eat lettuce and nobody wants to eat at Taco Bell.
2: I happened to be in Costco yesterday and they sell Taylor Farms.
1: Ooh,
2: lettuce in the bag.
1: Yeah.
2: Not very many people were buying it.
1: I'm betting.
2: It was nice and full. Couldn't find the organic eggs, but they had plenty of that lettuce.
1: Well, they're now offering enchiladas and regular nacho fries for $1 each. No lettuce in them.
2: Mm-hmm.
1: The one-day-only deal announced Wednesday follows a slump in customer visits to Taco Bell around the country. So today's the day. You can get yourself out there. Daily foot traffic dropped nearly 31% on July 17th.
2: That's bad.
1: Yikes.
2: For Taco Bell.
1: Oh, yeah.
2: They're taking a hit.
1: Mm-mm-mm.
2: Thanks, lettuce people.
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2: the app. We got to move some food
1: because
2: you don't want it to go bad. We got to make some money on it.
1: We're dying over here. We're dying over here. I think it's going to be okay, especially with that new steak thing we talked about yesterday.
2: Yeah, everybody was raving about it.
1: It looks pretty good, man. Tombstone's new garlic parm pizza puts a new bold twist on pizza night. Yeah, it's so bold. It's got the French fry style crust.
3: Oh, that's bold.
1: That's bold. And then it lines up with garlic parm pizza, frozen pizza built on a crispy potato-based crust instead of traditional dough. Instead of using traditional dough, the pizza features a crispy potato-based crust inspired by French fries, combined with creamy garlic sauce, mozzarella, parmesan, and garlic seasoning. The new release targets shoppers interested in comfort food, mashups, and new freezer aisle options. Apparently not people who are interested in losing weight.
2: No.
1: I would think.
2: It's not appealing to them.
1: Ay, ay, ay.
2: Are you for that? The crispy potato crust?
1: You know, you do you. Everybody does what they want.
2: Like I said,
3: I will say this. Karen found it. Mm-hmm. Yeah, tried it. It was pretty good. I don't know if I would go. I don't think it's a go-to, but it's pretty good.
1: Hmm. I mean, to me, pizza is a certain kind of food. You know?
2: Everybody likes it a little different.
1: Yeah. But if you say, well, look, we've got this burger, but what we do is we chop it up into pieces and we roll it up with some nacho cheese in a tortilla. Okay, that's a burrito. It's not a burger anymore. Let's face the facts. Oreo's come out with something that is not Oreo-shaped for the first time, like ever.
2: Not Oreo-shaped.
1: Not Oreo-shaped. I mean, outside of the freezer section, okay?
2: Mm-hmm.
1: Usually what they do is they just kind of stamp a cute little face or something in the, you know, cookie of the Oreo.
2: Mm-hmm.
1: Sometimes they'll throw some orange cream in there. Look, it's Halloween-y. Ooh. Now they are actually making cookies and cream ghosts. This is a chocolate ghost that you bite into, and it's got the Oreo cream inside, and it's like basically it's Oreos mushed up.
2: So it's like
1: this
2: a
1: thing.
2: Candy bar, like a chocolate candy bar on the outside?
1: I don't know if it's a candy bar. It's shaped like a ghost.
2: But it's not like the cookie. It looks like it's chocolate.
1: It does,
2: like
1: Mm-hmm. Correct. Hmm. I'm not so sure, to be honest with you, that this is going to look like that when you get it. I mean, this is like Reese's and their...
2: They better be careful.
1: Their Christmas trees.
2: That's right. That lady that said, this doesn't look like a turtle.
1: Yeah.
2: I'm suing you.
1: No, not at all.
2: Karen,
1: I have a sneaking suspicion thing is probably a big glob of chocolate with some cookies and cream stuff shoved inside of it.
2: What it looks like.
1: Mm-hmm.
2: It looks like a chocolate bar ghost stuffed with Oreo.
1: I guarantee it doesn't look that good.
2: Well, we got to get our hands on this.
1: All right.
3: Yeah, I'm more worried about how it tastes than how it looks.
1: If I run across them, I'll pick them up. Everybody's on notice. Everyone has to do it. Everybody's on board.
2: Okay.
1: Man orders unlimited salad bowl from Olive Garden. Then he discovers and exposes their trick to getting around unlimited. This is funny because it kind of indicts Olive Garden as, well, they're trying to maximize profit. No kidding.
3: Really?
1: They're a restaurant. What a shocker.
3: Are they in business?
1: He claims the famous unlimited soup, salad, and breadsticks deal uses cost-cutting tactics. In a recently deleted video, I wonder why he took it down, TikToker Zooner99 breaks down restaurant business strategies. He shared a viral clip with over 162,300 views. The creator argued that Olive Garden carefully structures everything from its salad bowls to its menu layout to increase profits. Some viewers criticized the practice as another example of shrinkflation. Many argued that the restaurant is simply making smart business decisions, especially when you can order unlimited refills.
2: Hmm.
1: So here's the claim. Well, when you get your first salad, it's tasty. It's got the lettuce. It's got all the extras, you know, the cool add-ins and whatever it is you're going to get on your salad. You know, they got onions and peppers and, you know, croutons, et cetera, et cetera. The second one is mostly lettuce and fewer add-ins. Oh, no. What? How dare you? The breadsticks roughly cost 15 cents to make, so they're pretty easy.
2: Mm-hmm.
1: But a bowl of salad costs 75 cents, $1 because of the fresh ingredients around there. So they reduce the special ingredients, the tomatoes, the olives, they cut back on those.
2: The croutons, don't cut back on those.
1: How dare you?
2: I need more croutons.
1: And then when it comes to the soup, oh, get this. They intentionally use wide, shallow bowls that make servings appear larger than they actually are.
2: Uh-huh.
1: What part of unlimited are you having trouble understanding? You can fill that bowl up as many times as you want.
2: Right. Just keep asking for more.
1: Please,
2: if the bowl is, you
1: could
2: know,
1: I have some more?
2: Wide and, you know, shallow,
1: yeah,
2: just ask for another scoop of soup.
1: Or actually just pull that big bowl up to your face.
2: And drink it and then hand it to him and get another one.
1: Yes. Stay away from the rat foot.
2: Yep. Did you have to bring that up?
3: Yes,
1: every
3: he did.
1: Time. Every time. I'm going to bring it up every time. Mm. I just find it funny that this guy's like, oh, shrinkflation, and they're trying to maximize their profits. They're a business. That's what businesses do. If you owned Olive Garden stock, you'd be all about it, man. Chick-fil-A just brought back a beloved menu item for a limited time. Are you ready for this? Spicy Chick-fil-A chicken strips.
2: Mm. I don't usually get the chicken strips.
1: Me neither.
2: Either way, spicy or not.
1: Mm-hmm. Being brought to two locations in Georgia from July 20th through September 12th, specifically the Sandy Springs and the Sprayberry locations. So if you're in the neighborhood or driving through, take the opportunity to taste those spicy strips just one more time. It was previously available in a variety of test markets, but was sadly removed from the menu back in 2023. Probably weren't moving that much of it, is why. Right?
2: Yeah. I mean, when you think of, I don't know, everybody gets to do the chicken the way that they want to, but when I think of chicken strips, I almost think kids.
1: Yeah, me too.
2: And then when you go spicy, a lot of kids don't like spicy.
1: No.
2: They'll like the regular chicken strips, but not, don't make it spicy.
1: Same with nuggets, you know, chicken nuggets.
2: Chicken eggs, don't make them spicy.
1: People not that excited about those, except for the travel nug. You know, we got to have the travel nug.
2: Yeah, please. I mean, Chick-fil-A, do it. Just put a little four-pack.
1: Little four-pack of nugs
2: little
1: for travel.
2: Mini, you know.
1: You should have it right there.
2: Little mini box.
1: Travel nugs, $2.
2: Yeah.
1: And that
2: or travel nugs, if you get four of them, $1.
1: Yeah.
2: 25 cents a piece.
1: 25 cents a nug?
2: You know, you're making for an extra $1.
1: Mm-hmm. It's an upsell.
2: And make sure that you put it on the top of the bag.
1: That's right.
2: So you can find it and not have to dig around.
1: Reach in and grab it.
2: Right, grab it. Right, exactly. Or actually just, you know, have, you know how they have the carton for the the marketer or me, how they have the, when you, the multiple people, if you have drinks, they have the drink holder for the different ones. Just come up with a contraption like that so it sits at the top of the bag with four little holders.
1: Gotcha. Yeah, each nug in its own holder.
2: Right, its own little holder.
1: That's good.
2: It's own little box there. See what I did, Richard?
1: You keep thinking, Bush. That's what you're good at.
2: They're going to hire me. Chick-fil-A one day is going to hire me.
1: Yeah. Yes, they are.
2: Uh-huh.
1: If nothing else, to shut you up from the airwaves.
2: That's exactly right. Shut that woman up. Quit talking about that Chick-fil-A.
1: Ben & Jerry's has a new limited-time ice cream. It's called Razz Up and Vote. That's it.
3: Razz up and vote. Let's see what they did there.
1: Yeah. Raspberry ice cream with swirls of raspberry and crackling fudge chunks.
2: What's not to love about
3: crackling,
2: that?
3: Crackling fudge chunks.
1: I will take advantage of this. They didn't say who I had to vote for.
3: That's true.
1: They said I have to vote. I know that I'm going to vote for somebody that they don't like, and I don't care. I'm fine with that.
2: Why don't you write him a letter and tell him that, Richard?
1: I will. I will indeed.
3: Thanks for your razz up and vote. I voted for somebody you don't like.
1: Someday they'll hire me. I'm going to be working for them.
2: Well, you might.
3: Just to shut you
2: just
3: up.
2: Just to shut me up. That's right.
1: Might very well be the case.
2: Thanks, Steve.
1: 9:49 with Dixon and Finding the Dixon Divine Question of the Day coming your way next.
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15: Your road is still blocked for a crash that's on Highway 280. Heading eastbound at Highland Lakes Drive, causing stop traffic from Cahaba Valley Road. Now, if you're traveling on Highway 280 westbound between Donovan Valley Road and Highland Lakes Road, you're going to find rubbernecking delays due to that crash. I'm Michelle Gilliard in the Traffic Center.
16: You might want to keep that rain gear handy the next several afternoons as rain chances increase across central Alabama. Highest covered each day across the northern half of the state, but a downpour or a thunderstorm can't be rolled out across any part of the region today, tomorrow, or Saturday afternoons. High temperatures near 90 degrees or below with the additional rain and clouds around. Morning lows stay mild in the 70s. By Sunday, 93 is your forecast high as more sunshine dominates. We'll be hot next week with highs in the mid to upper 90s. I'm ABC 3340 meteorologist Emma Kate Cowan on Talk 99.5.
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1: 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Let's take a look at some of these texts before we get to the question of the day. Mike says, I enjoy Steve's time segment. Steve says, thanks, I appreciate it. Like to bring things like this to light. Sometimes they can't all be gold, though. To which Mike replies, I understand that. How about telling Dixon I'm still waiting for him to tell me his favorite country song? Well, you can keep waiting.
2: That's for another day, right?
3: Patience, Mike. Patience.
2: Favorite country song.
3: Sorry, all-time favorite. Not that song.
1: All-time favorite country song is "Your Cheatin' Heart," Hank Williams, greatest, Singer. One of the greatest songs ever written, in my opinion. Modern country, it's a tie between Garth Brooks' "Rodeo" off of "Rope in the Wind." And Willie Nelson and, who is it? Leanne Womack, I want to say. Mendocino County Line.
2: Good one.
1: Really great song. Love those songs. All right, let's see. What do we got over here? Bama sends us a picture of Taylor Farms. Great. Love it. Thanks for the lettuce. I'm still waiting on Chick-fil-A pimento cheese chicken strips. So luck for that.
2: That's going to be a mess.
1: Krista says bring back the coleslaw Chick-fil-A. A lot of people want that. Stuart, 78% humidity should be illegal. Trying to cut the hay In the lawn, yes. I can imagine that's probably something of a nightmare.
3: Quite tough, I'm sure.
1: Carrie has the dad joke of the day because we didn't get one from Jeff. Why don't oysters sell their pearls? Because they are shellfish.
3: Cute.
2: Come on, that's pretty good.
1: Now let's do this.
10: Mm-hmm. Dixon and Vining's question of the day.
1: Name three of the eight albums you got for a penny from Columbia House or whatever your deal was, Steve West.
3: I want to say it was 12 for a penny, but I don't know. Whenever I did it.
1: Some people did get 12, yes.
3: I don't remember my first one, but the first one that I really remember, I got Journey's Frontiers, Def Leppard's Pyromania, Police Synchronicity, and ZZ Top's Eliminator.
1: Wow.
3: All That's in one shot.
1: Quite the lineup.
3: Yeah.
1: Very good. What about you?
2: I remember Doobie Brothers taking it to the streets, Crosby, Stills, and Nash, and Bad Company.
1: Ah, wow.
2: Those are the three that I remember pretty well.
1: I got Springsteen, Born to Run, Jim Croce's Greatest Hits, and Yes, Fragile.
2: Yeah.
1: Those are the only three that. Oh, I also got the Best of the Carpenters. That's the I remember those four. But I think Steve was right. I think it was 12 that we got. You know, the thing about it is, and people don't know this, but they made those records much more cheaply. The ones that they were selling 12 for a penny, the grooves weren't as deep. They packed songs out. In some cases, they were missing songs. Like if you got Steve Miller's Book of Dreams, it was missing two songs. Yeah, if you got it through you're like, what the hell's going on here?
2: Off.
1: Yeah, they just left stuff off. You're like,
2: I paid a penny.
1: I want my penny back.
2: Right.
1: Thomas says, Sweet off the record. Your Eye Heap Demons and Wizards. Great. Elton John Caribou. Very nice. Diver Down, Glass Houses and Men at Work, says David. No More Tears from Ozzy, says Kyle. Metallica Black Album and Guns N' Roses Use Your Illusion. Great calls. Goodbye Yellow Brick Road, Aerosmith Rocks and Rumors, says Buddy. You got a nice lineup there. Rush, Led Zeppelin, Supertramp. My Sea Monkeys and I listen to them together, says Tracy. Sea Monkeys. CCR Chronicle, Eagles' Greatest Hits, and CSNY So Far, says Rob. It's amazing how universal this entire experience was of getting 12 records for a penny and then not following through and committing to the rest of the... And, you know, I got a notice from Columbia that they were suing me.
2: Oh.
1: And I put that in my pocket, in my jacket, and it stayed there for years and years and years. I think I pulled it out when I was in 11th grade and looked at it and went, I wonder when is my court date there?
3: Good luck with that.
1: Because this goes back to, like, 8th grade that I did this. Swing Out Sister, It's Better to Travel. The other one, self-titled Steve Martin, Comedy Is Not Pretty. Very good. Kiss, Rock and Roll Over. Bruce Springsteen, Born in the USA. Peter Wolf, Lights Out.
3: Grumpy Old Goat says, My dog got a stack of albums, never fulfilled the rest of the deal.
1: Oh. You know, you can't trust these dogs. Sticky Fingers, Woodstock, Uriah Heep. Very nice. Derek says, under which name?
3: Well, there's that, too.
1: Oh, very nice. Led Zeppelin, Coda, Styx, Cornerstone, The Doors, Waiting for the Sun. All great choices, guys. You've got great taste in music. That's why you love Steve's bumper music. We're out of here. Valerie will be back tomorrow, dark and early, 6 a.m., talking to then Dixon inviting bye-bye now.
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18: A grand jury in Mobile County has indicted the police chief Walter Knight along with Major Aaron Tucker. The two are charged with using their official position for personal gain by using public equipment for their side job of escorting funeral processions. The Mobile County District Attorney Keith Blackwood described the Pritchard Police Department as containing cultural rot. This grand jury has also recommended that the police chief, Walter Knight, be removed from his position and the current police department be abolished and rebuilt. This recommendation from the grand jury comes after three other officers have already been charged in the past month for their actions within that department. Those are officers Ryan Phillips, Jihad Irby, and Malachi Ligon. I'll be back with more Alabama stories after this.
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18: A murder-suicide appears to have taken place in Mobile after a shooting was reported on Devander Drive this past Tuesday. Police that responded to the call found a male and female dead outside of that home. Investigators say that the female appears to have been shot while sitting in a parked vehicle. An investigation continues into this case. A reward is now being offered by the city of Montgomery regarding a 2023 unsolved murder of 52-year-old Yvette Carter. The reward is now at $10,000. For more information on Carter's death, Carter was shot and killed while sleeping in her home. Surveillance videos show three suspects connected to that crime. I'm Andrea Tice.
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ladies and gentlemen, hey now, welcome to brand new edition of The Line, Thursday edition. Almost the end of the week, man. Are y'all ready for the end of the week? Has it been a long week for you? Because it has been for me. I have, I got very little sleep last night, so we may experience a weird episode today. Yeah, I might be one of those. I don't know what happened. I was just, I was out of it, man. After I left the show yesterday, I just kind of, I was okay for a little bit, and then I just kind of slowly started going downhill. And then by the time I got home and got in the bed, I couldn't even sleep. And so I tossed and turned all night. Who knows? You just have those nights from time to time. And it's just, it makes the next day not so much fun. But we had a good time at dinner, took Trish out to dinner, surprised her with her family. She didn't know. Even her daughter, one of her daughters flew in from out of town, surprised everybody. It was really cool. And we had a good time. A good old time. We got the house decorated and everything. Everybody pitched in, and it was just, it was great. So thank you to everybody that helped out with that, because God knows if I couldn't do that by myself. I'm not very good at party planning. We got several things to get to today. I know yesterday I spent a lot of time talking about the socialist wing of the party and kind of analyzing how the Democrat Party got there and why they're allowing that to happen. There's a lot of theories out there. I think it's pretty much coming down to concentrating on voters that they've lost. But we won't talk about that today. I may talk a little bit about it, but we won't concentrate on it today. I got a lot of other stuff to get to. We do have a press briefing that is slated to take place very soon, I suppose. This will, unless I'm wrong about this, is this the second press briefing from Caroline Leavitt since she's been back from maternity leave? There's a lot of different things to talk about, especially on the Iran side of things, and we'll kind of get to that. I can maybe even breeze over it before she comes out so you guys have some context about some of the questions that'll be asked. Because when I do this show, I almost assume, I do it in a way, and I think other hosts are this way too, we kind of assume that you guys know and are on the up and up with everything that we're talking about, so we don't have to provide context to each and every little thing we talk about, but sometimes you got to, because some of y'all have lives that you have to live, and you're not able to keep up with everything going on at the rate that we do, and I completely understand that. So some context never hurts, right? Maybe I can do that for you before they come out for the press briefing. I don't know when that's going to happen, but if I can do it, I can do it. If I can't, I can't. But let's get the roll call out of the way, shall we? And I will say, before I look at this, Hell Yeah Ricky won yesterday, and I don't think he ever sent me a song. So, Ricky, if you're out there, buddy, and you can hear me, and you want to send a song, I'm going to make one exception. Not ever going to do this again. This is going to be

0: The only time I do it, I'll let Ricky have his song from yesterday if he wants it. Now, he doesn't have to take it. Maybe he doesn't want to give a song, for all I know. But I'm going to give him that opportunity, as well as whoever wins today. So, because I'm feeling generous. Let's do a little refresh here and see who we got. As we said, Bird's not here, so we won't do all the pomp and circumstance. It's not quite as exciting without some guy dancing in the background. Early Birds, we've only got, oh no, there is a bunch. Up first, we got Trace with the J's, Kenny with a Thirsty Thursday. Hey now, you got Heath James, Scott B-Rad, Carrie, Mark and Kim, Taylor with the J's, and Tony, which puts in the number one spot today. The one and only, everybody's favorite, Bubba Rumble. Hey now, hey now. Congratulations. Bubba, send me a song, buddy. And we'll get you hooked up. Let's say number two, Tommy Mitchell coming in second place. And then Jen at number three. Then you got Gene, Jimmy, Jake, Bill, Leslie, Hansel, Hippie with the J's, Grumpy Old Goat, Josh with the J's, Jesse, Sean, Christy, Saxon, Michael, Lynn, Patrick, John, Andrew, everybody. Hey now, hey now. John says, can I have Ricky's song if he doesn't want it? No, John, you cannot. But never hurts to ask, right? Ricky didn't even send a hey now today, so he may be MIA. I don't know. Maybe no, I'm not gonna do that. Cause then if I do it, I open this Pandora's box and then I have to give them away to everybody. And if I do that, then it gets real sideways. But anyway, Bubba, you got the song today, so send that bad boy in and we'll get you hooked right on up, buddy. Buddy. Have y'all seen the video? I meant to play this on the podcast Tuesday, which we got another one tonight. Bird, obviously, out of town, so my buddy David Lynham's going to fill in for him. Did y'all see the video at the Chicago Cubs game where there's a kid, and I say a kid, he's probably like in his late teens, early 20s. This is at Wrigley Field. They're doing the national anthem, and this kid is just sitting there. He's sitting in his seat during the national anthem, refusing to stand up. And this older guy behind him, probably in his 60s or whatever, leans down, tells the guy to get up. Stand up during the national anthem. And the dude's like, no, I'm not standing up. What are you talking about? He's like, stand up. And the kid refuses to. So the guy holds off and smacks him in the back of the head. And he says, you better get your ass up. And ultimately, the kid stood up. And that's really a good life lesson. Is sometimes there are people out there that need to be slapped in the back of the head. Just for a little bit of an attitude adjustment. A little bit of a wake-up call, if you will. So he was a very deserving individual. Good for him. It says the fans reportedly resolved the incident and the younger fan did not ask security to take any action. Yeah, I'm sure he didn't. He's probably like, I don't want to get my ass whooped. I'm not saying anything. We encourage every fan to stand if they are able and remove their caps while the anthem is being played, according to a Cubs spokesperson, noting that their code of conduct still prohibits physical confrontations and threatening behavior. In a statement, they said that told the team the matter had been resolved and that he did not wish to take any further action. The national anthem is an important tradition at Chicago Cubs games. While we respect the rights of individuals to decide for themselves, we encourage every fan to stand if they are able and to remove their caps. At the same time, the safety and security of our fans is our top priority. We expect all guests to treat one another with respect and to follow our fan code of conduct. which prohibits physical confrontations and threatening behavior. Our security team spoke with the fan who had been struck. He indicated that the matter had been resolved. He did not want to have anyone ejected from the ballpark or any further action taken, and we respected his wishes. Yeah, that was probably the case. That kid's probably like, yeah, Mom, I'm good. I'd be surprised if he even wanted to continue to sit there in that seat. Because it's like, come on, dude. That guy's got a mean backhand. But what struck me is the statement from the Cubs. It says, you know, we respect the safety and whatever. I remember recently a story. I think it was a James O'Keefe piece, maybe, for the D.C., the Nationals, where individuals, they stated something about, and I'm probably going to get this all twisted because I'm just running off what I remember, something about how they tracked fans that came in and out of the stadium, including tracking their cell phone data, like their Google history and all kinds of stuff. They were able to, like, put out this wide dragnet within the stadium and get everybody's data. And they were collecting that on everybody that was going to the games, which is very concerning, by the way. But I'll have to look back into that. I don't remember how that story played out. I think the guy that spilled the beans on that got fired or left or something. But I remember Alex Stein got involved in it and somehow, and whatever it was. I don't know. I may just be making all this up. Who knows? Anyway, all right, so... Oh, hell yeah, Ricky sent us something. Bubba Rumble got us something as well, so let's get that lined up. Bubba, I'll do Bubba first, and then we'll get Hell Yeah Ricky after that. How does that sound? Also, we'll bring you this press briefing from Caroline Levitt, when it happens, and much more on this edition of The Line. Hang tight.
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0: time I hear Hank Williams III, I always think about that one movie, the wonderful, wild and wonderful Whites of West Virginia, whatever the name of that movie was. Well, that was a wild movie. I need to go back and watch that again. I want to say I asked my wife if she watched it one time, and she said she didn't. But he's in that movie. And I think does some of the music for the soundtrack or whatever. Good stuff, good stuff, good stuff. All right, so we're going to sit here and we're going to wait for this press briefing to start and bring that to you while... And let me give you some context on what's going on in Iran as we kind of just watch all this transpire. The U.S. Central Command completed the 12th consecutive night of strikes on Iran. It's just constant bombardment. I mean, right now we're just blowing the ish out of them. CENTCOM said at 10:30 p.m. Eastern on July 22nd, CENTCOM forces completed another round of strikes against Iran for the 12th consecutive night. U.S. forces struck Iranian military targets, including maritime capabilities, missile and drone storage facilities, coastal surveillance sites, and air defense assets. The strikes further degrade Iran's ability to attack civilian mariners and commercial vessels. This month, American forces have targeted dozens of Iranian military sites on land while resuming a blockade against Iran at sea. As of today, CENTCOM has redirected 9 commercial vessels and disabled 1 to prevent ships from entering or departing Iranian ports. More than 50,000 U.S. service members are operating across the Middle East and remain highly vigilant, focused, lethal, and ready. So that's what's going on now. And Trump says in response to the Iranian hostilities that bridge and power plant day is possibly back on schedule. So that's going to be kind of a big deal. But let's hop over to Press Secretary Caroline Leavitt, who's live in the press briefing room, see what she has to say.
1: Small businesses. The numbers speak for themselves. This was the biggest tax refund season in American history, with the average refund exceeding $3,400, an 11% increase over the last year. American families and workers claimed $82 billion in direct tax relief, and 97% of filers received a tax cut. More than 29 million workers claimed no tax on overtime. More than 35 million seniors claimed no tax on Social Security. And nearly 8 million workers claimed no tax on tips. Thanks to the other pro-growth provisions in the working families tax cuts, like making the 20% small business tax deduction permanent and delivering 100% expensing for new factories, equipment, and research, the Trump administration is setting up American manufacturers and workers to thrive like never before. Just this week, the National Association of Manufacturers, which is the largest manufacturing association in the country, released a detailed report showing exactly how these tax cuts are driving investment, job creation, innovation, and long-term growth in all 50 states. In fact, I'd like to take a moment to highlight just a few of the real American businesses that this law is helping. Pivot Manufacturing in Arizona made the largest equipment purchase in company history after the Trump tax cuts gave them the long-term certainty to invest with confidence. Winton Machine Company in Georgia is on pace for the best year in its history. Ketchy Inc. in North Carolina was able to purchase new machinery and expand its workforce by 25%. And Jergens in Ohio expanded its brand new facility to increase production. And they're also paying their workers even more thanks to the no tax on overtime provision. These are not just great statistics. These are American businesses with the confidence to grow, hire, and invest right here at home rather than offshoring their jobs. And a business opening or expanding in this country means more opportunity and higher wages for American workers. It means a chance for the American dream for young families, and it means restoring the belief that we can make and build things right here at home. This is what President Trump promised, and it's exactly what he is delivering with the help of Republicans in Congress. Democrats throw around the word affordability a lot, but when they have the chance to vote for the largest middle-class tax cuts in history, they refused. If Democrats got their way, it would have meant the largest tax increase in history, $4 trillion. 90% of Americans would have seen their taxes go up, and it would have been a complete disaster for our economy. That's the Democrat solution to, quote, affordability. It is raising your taxes. So I hope the press will cover more of the massive success stories resulting from the working families' tax cuts and point out that every single Democrat on Capitol Hill voted against every single common sense provision that put more money back into the pockets of the American people. Finally, on the energy front, after this briefing, President Trump will participate in a historic ratepayer protection pledge event at the EPA headquarters down the street. The president will expand the ratepayer protection pledge to governors, state legislatures, developers, and power providers to ensure that everyone involved in building and powering data centers pays their own way instead of passing those costs on to hardworking families. The president will be joined by Energy Secretary Chris Wright, EPA Administrator Lee Zeldin, and several governors who have already signed on to this pledge. And it has already proven to be remarkably successful.
0: All right, so let me hop in here real quick. We got to hit this break. She's going to go on. She's talking about economic stuff. Trump's going to be in Michigan today and touting more economic stuff, which is good for the country. All these things. This is a big part of the foundation that I tried to tell people, like that the Trump administration is setting, that it's going to work out well.
2: You might want to keep that rain gear handy the next several afternoons as rain chances increase across central Alabama. Highest covered each day across the northern half of the state, but a downpour or a thunderstorm can't be rolled out across any part of the region today, tomorrow, or Saturday afternoons. High temperatures near 90 degrees or below with the additional rain and clouds around. Morning lows stay mild in the 70s. By Sunday, 93 is your forecast high as more sunshine dominates. Will be hot next week with highs in the mid to upper 90s. I'm ABC 3340 meteorologist Emma Kate Cowan on Talk 99.5.
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13: Hey, everyone, it's Valerie Vining and Richard Dixon of the Dixon and Vining Morning Show. Coming up tomorrow, we'll talk about President Trump expanding U.S. military forces in the Middle East in the war against Iran. We'll have more on what's next.
14: Another recall was announced today. 1.6 million eggs are being sent back over fears of salmonella.
13: Governor Kay Ivey is creating a commission to study screen time for kids K through 12.
14: And Debbie Schlissel takes us to the movies. We'll see what's at the box office this weekend. It's Dixon and Vining on Talk 99.5.

0: Play me some songs. So this one's from Hell Yeah Ricky. The one before that was from Bubba Rumble. Bubba Rumble puts up Hank Williams III, and then Hell Yeah Ricky asked for Hank Williams Jr. I mean, that was a complete coincidence. Those are two separate requests. Neither one of them knew about the other one. That's wild, man. It's a country day today. It's a Hank Williams day today. I did the Wild and Wonderful and Wild Whites of West Virginia. I went back and watched the trailer of it, of that documentary. I got to go back and watch that movie because it's a crazy documentary. Anyway, let's go back to the White House. Caroline Leavitt taking questions now. And let's see what she's got for us.
1: Well, it will eventually, hopefully, be finalized with the condition that the president spoke about this morning. But this agreement in particular, as it's been discussed thus far, does give priority access for American companies in the Saudi nuclear energy program, which will ultimately benefit American industry workers and supply chain. So the deal that has been discussed thus far and will continue to be discussed absolutely puts America first. And that's obviously very important to this president. Ed.
2: Thanks, Caroline. So Friday, the Section 122, the 10% global tariff, goes away. Is the president going to ask Congress for an extension, or what's next?
1: Well, I know the USTR, our great Jameson Greer, trade representative, will be having an announcement on that very soon, later today. I don't want to get ahead of him, so I would just tell you to stay tuned for more details.
2: Okay, and then one more on the president's going to have some big utility companies at this event later on today. We're now a year and a half, so to speak, into his pro-energy policies. Is he going to pressure those executives to lower energy prices, not just maintain the prices?
1: Well, look, as mentioned earlier, the ratepayer protection pledge, that is a novel idea drawn up by this president, his team, to ensure that data centers and communities, where those communities want data centers, that these big CEOs and energy companies are picking up the tab for the energy costs in these communities, so the American taxpayer not being fronted with those bills. And the pledge today is being expanded to acknowledge all elements involved in building and operating data center, the governors who appoint the state regulators, who set the power prices, the utilities and the co-ops that sell the power, and in addition to the tech companies that have already signed the pledge. So you'll continue to hear more about that from the president in a few hours at 2:30 when he goes over to the EPA. Sophia.
3: Have you spoken to the president about what he wants to do about Chinese AI models if they are found to have stolen American IP? Does he want to sanction them? Or what actions can be taken without undermining broader U.S.-China trade talks or cutting off American startups that are increasingly reliant on them?
1: Sure. Well, I won't get ahead of the president on any potential actions, but obviously these conversations are taking place. And again, they're of the utmost importance, not just for our national security, but to ensure America remains dominant in this space. Stephen.
2: Thank you, Caroline. Two questions. Has President Trump spoken with FIFA President Gianni Infantino about his interest in nominating him for UN Secretary General? And can you explain his interest there? And secondly, just a minor point of clarification on the Saudi nuclear deal. Did Prime Minister Netanyahu request this provision?
1: Not to my knowledge, no. Again, as I told you, this was an idea the president has long had. It was the president and his team in the first term that began and signed the Abraham Accords with several countries in the region, between those countries and Israel. And the president obviously wants to expand on that historic accomplishment from his first term. To your first question about Gianni Infantino, I don't know if he and the president have discussed that. I haven't been present for all their conversations. I know they speak quite frequently, and the president has a lot of respect for Gianni and what he has done with FIFA. As we all just saw, the World Cup was a tremendous success here at home. It not only was hugely beneficial to our businesses and our local economies across the country, but I think it showed that America is the greatest country on earth, and the president is grateful to Gianni for all of the efforts that he had to make that dream a reality here in the United States. Danny.
4: Thanks, Caroline. Is President Trump or the administration, do they have any plans to intervene in the extradition process for the Tate brothers?
1: No. We've already answered that question. Elizabeth.
5: Thank you, Caroline. Secretary Mullen said that election officials that knowingly allowed non-citizens to vote could be prosecuted and fined. Is this option being considered in New Jersey after the governor revealed that thousands of non-citizens were registered to vote there?
1: Well, for any prosecutions, obviously, I would always defer you to the Department of Justice. But what I will say on New Jersey and this governor, the fact that she just all of a sudden decided to put out a press release saying President Trump and Republicans have been right about non-citizens on our voting rolls is not a coincidence. I think this governor is saying this because she realizes this administration is serious about getting to the bottom of illegal aliens voting and being on our voter rolls in our country. The Secretary of Homeland Security, as you know, sent a letter to several states, including New Jersey, requesting that non-citizens that are on their voter rolls need to be reported to DHS and need to be removed from those voter rolls. So that's why all of a sudden she is speaking truth about the fact that this does take place in states across the country. It is completely unacceptable to have non-citizens on American voter rolls voting in U.S. elections. And she says it's 6,600. We suspect it's a heck of a lot more, not just in New Jersey, but in states across the country. The president is hell-bent on getting to the bottom of this. And it's also why we need to pass the Save America Act to ensure that only U.S. citizens are voting in U.S. elections. And I understand the House had a great accomplishment yesterday with passing the budget resolution, which has as much of the Save America Act as possible, and we encourage the Senate to move forward with passing that resolution into law so the president can sign it into law by the August recess. It's of the utmost importance to this president, but also to the American people who support this bill overwhelmingly. Mary, in the back.
6: Two questions, one on Sophia Cunningham and then on self-driving cars.
1: Sure.
6: Sophia Cunningham and the WNBA has been attacked as a MAGA Barbie for saying it's common sense for men to not be in women's sports and locker rooms. Is the president following this story and has he reached out to her?
1: I don't believe he has reached out to her. I know he is following the story. As you know, this is something the president feels strongly about as well, and the American people do too, that men should not be playing in women's sports. It's completely ludicrous that anyone could support that. It's even more ludicrous that you do have Sophia Cunningham, a female athlete herself, very accomplished in her own right, coming forth and speaking that truth that men shouldn't play in women's sports. We want to protect women and girls, and the backlash she is receiving from Democrats and left-wing thinkers across the country is astonishing. They are clearly very out of touch with the American public on this issue, which, again, is an 80-20 issue. It's common sense. It's rooted in basic biological fact that men should not be competing against women on playing fields across the country.
6: Thank you. And then really quick on self-driving cars. There's legislation right now to ban China's self-driving car technology from U.S. roads. Does the White House have a position on this? And broadly, how does the president feel about self-driving cars himself?
1: Well, you know, the president did have a red Tesla here at the White House for quite some time, so he's a supporter of them. I know he's purchased some self-driving cars for his family members, his grandchildren, so I think he supports them and Americans who want to drive them. But with that said, I don't know about the specific legislation. I will check in with our Legislative Affairs Office, and we'll get you a statement on that. Okay, Reagan.
7: One question for you on Goon and then one on Darlene Graham. The president seemed yesterday frustrated with Leader Thune when he was speaking in Georgia. Is his patience running out with Leader Thune? And then the president recently endorsed Darlene Graham right after her appointment to Senate. What caused him to endorse her so quickly?
1: The president met with Darlene and thought she will be a great representative for the great people of South Carolina and will carry on her brother's legacy of public service in that beautiful state. So the president is fully supportive of Darlene and her honorable decision to run and, again, to continue her brother's legacy. With respect to your first question on, remind me.
7: Leader Thune, his patience is running out.
1: Look, the president spoke about this directly yesterday. His patience is running out. He wants to see as much of the Save America passed as possible by the August recess. He knows that's what the American people want to see passed. He was just traveling on the road yesterday, spoke about this, and there was a very loud applause from the people in the audience, the everyday Americans, because voter ID is common sense. They want proof of citizenship in our elections, and the president feels very strongly about that. And I would just add, you know, the American people elected overwhelmingly Republicans to lead not just this White House, but also the House and the Senate. The House did its job. The Senate needs to do its job, too. I know it's a brief briefing today, but you're going to hear from the president directly twice today at 2:30 and also at 4:30. And we will see you all tomorrow night at the Correspondents' Dinner. Thanks, guys.
0: Okay, so she didn't really put out a whole lot. I guess the press didn't have the opportunity to ask a whole lot of questions either, other than some standard stuff. One thing they did bring up that I read a little bit on this morning was this Saudi nuclear deal with Saudi Arabia. And what this has to do with is civilian nuclear power. So, for instance, nuclear power plants and the U.S. allowing investment, U.S. Investment or allowing Saudi investment for the U.S. to go over there and help them build nuclear power plants to use to create energy and all the different benefits that come with nuclear energy, obviously, which is going to result in billions and billions of dollars in investment. So economically, it's a very good thing. And so I didn't really get a lot of details about it, but I saw that this morning and just dug into it a little bit to see what it was about. She does say Trump wants to see the Save America Act passed by the August recess. He says we must pass the Save America Act. I'll be honest. I mean, I know he's probably been working behind the scenes on that, but now that there's kind of a more concise push by the president for the SAVE Act, I wish he would have pushed harder publicly, more so than he did in the past, because his, you know, his bully pulpit, if you will, is very powerful. And if he were to have taken this issue and just hammered it day after day and stuck it to John Thune and said, this is on John Thune. The House has passed it over to the Senate, and it's John Thune's job to get it passed. And whether that comes in the form of corralling a couple Democrats or eliminating the filibuster or whatever it is, you got to get it passed. I mean, simple math tells you two things. One, if you can get it passed, Democrats are going to have an incredibly, incredibly tough time getting reelected, at least for the majority. And two, if you don't do it, they will. There is no doubt in anybody's mind that the Democrats are going to do all the things that the Republicans don't want to do because they say it's the wrong thing to do. We don't want to set the precedent of eliminating the filibuster because then the Democrats will think it's okay. No, the Democrats already think it's okay. You don't have to worry about that part. They don't care. They have cozied up to the Democrats, Socialists of America that want to eliminate the presidency and the Senate. Yeah. And they just want to expand the House of Representatives and just have it run the country. Like, some insane stuff. Like, if they're cozying up to those people, eliminating the filibuster is not going to be a big deal to them. I assure you of that. So anyway, nothing really on Iran, not that much anyway, so I'll get into a little bit of that. And Trump's speech yesterday in Georgia, he highlighted a couple things I think are of note. We'll give you that and much more. 205-545-9950. Your phone calls as well. Y'all bring them in. Help your boy out who's running on a little sleep today. We'll get to that and much more right after this.
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0: So Trump yesterday warned that he will target one bridge or power plant for every ship Iran attacks in the Strait of Hormuz, prompting threats to issue an equal response from Iran, which, you know, whatever. Trump previously, as you know, threatened to escalate the war by targeting, he threatened to target Iran's energy, their oil, their transportation infrastructure. He has further refused to rule out a ground invasion of Iran and suggested that he would take over Iran's cash cow oil export hub of Kark Island. That's something, again, you have to leave everything on the table. You can't rule out anything in the midst of these negotiations. It's just, you've got to keep them on their P's and Q's, thinking that you're crazy enough. And that's been Donald Trump's advantage all along, is the fact that other world leaders view him as a little crazy. He's crazy enough to do what he says he's going to do, no matter how outlandish it may seem. You would normally think to yourself, if somebody says something like that, that, man, they're not actually going to do that. Like if Joe Biden or Obama or Bush said that, then they're not actually going to do it. But Donald Trump, he's crazy enough to do it. He might just do it. He announced on Truth Social that he will order the targeting of the energy and transportation infrastructure. He said, from this point forward, anytime the Islamic Republic of Iran shoots at a ship in the Strait of Hormuz, whether it be by missile, rocket, drone, or any other device or weapon, the United States will bomb and destroy one bridge or power plant, including those located next to or in the capital city of Tehran. Thank you for your attention to this matter. So in response, the Speaker of the Iranian Parliament said on X, quote, in a region where we do not sell oil, no one will sell oil. If our security is not ensured, no infrastructure will be safe, and the security of the Strait is in the absence of American forces. I don't even know what that means, honestly. Of course, that's probably a rough translation. Iranian foreign minister also responded, writing, quote, our defense doctrine is clear. Eye for an eye. Okay, I get that. He continued to say, any aggression against Iran, including our infrastructure, will compel a powerful and decisive response. While threatening any country that supports America's targeting of Iranian infrastructure, he said, any aggression against Iran, blah, blah, blah, blah, blah, those who contribute to such aggression, whatever the kind of support, will also be considered as legitimate targets. So he's talking about neighboring Gulf countries and obviously Israel. And this all comes back from yesterday, where it was reported that Iran threatened by responding, striking infrastructure and bridges across the region, including energy facilities in which the United States has interest. An Iranian military official also said, according to Iranian state media, that ships in the Strait of Hormuz, quote, would be safe if coordinated with Iran and conducted within the framework of Iran's regulations. Otherwise, Iran will not abandon its firm resolve to control the Strait, viewing such control as essential to its long-term security. So Trump also threatened on Tuesday to attack Iran's Pickaxe Mountain. We talked about all that. And so it's just kind of a back and forth right now. But the question is, if they, in fact, shoot at another ship, does Donald Trump keep to his promise, his threat? He's blown up a bridge before. We haven't gotten to the point of blowing up power plants, but you're dealing with crazy people that speak in the language of violence. So that might be the next course of action. That may be the way to go. And do it in the streets of Tehran. where the head honchos are. Also, you've got another situation happening on the other side of the Middle East where Yemen Houthis are attacking Saudi tankers in the Red Sea as Iran is doing their thing in the Strait of Hormuz. Basically, what you've got is Yemen's Houthi rebels targeting tankers in a passageway that controls 7% of the global oil supply, trying to block it off in an attempt to escalate what Iran is doing in the Strait of Hormuz. We'll talk about all that and more as we get into hour number two.
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3: A Republican and former congressman who is currently running for office once again in the Congressional District 1 special primary election. Jerry Carl is now talking about the possibility of U.S. troops on the ground in the Middle East as the U.S. continues conflict with the country of Iran. 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
4: That's jungle warfare when you start fighting you know, those folks on their own turf. And nobody knows it better than the Saudis. So I'm all for the Saudis going in there and doing cleanup. That's the only way it's going to get done because you can't, I mean, they're like rats. You can't get rid of them unless you get rid of all of them.
5: Well, tell me this. How much should we trust the Saudis?
4: Trust but verify. I don't think it's a matter of trust. If they're equally as worried about Iran as I think they are, which is the same as we are, I mean, they've got as much to win or lose as we do. So, we've got to encourage them to be boots on the ground. I truly believe now at this point they're going to play a role in that.
3: I'll be back with more Alabama stories after this.
6: 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Andrea Tice cuts through all the noise with the daily detail from 1819 News, Alabama and national news in just 10 to 15 minutes. 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
3: No injuries were reported in Gadsden after a pneumonia leak was detected at the Tyson Food Plant on Wednesday. Employees were evacuated while the Gadsden Fire Department responded to that emergency. The Tyson Food Plant is located at a facility formerly owned by Keystone Foods. I'm Andrea Tice.
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0: Houthi rebel group in Yemen targeting Saudi tankers in the Red Sea is essentially a mirror image of what's going on in the Strait of Hormuz. It's kind of the same thing, but it's not a new thing. So it's not equal to what we see in the Strait of Hormuz. Like, we had to deal with this last year, and we handled it. You know, the Houthis are not really the same as the IRGC, if you will. Yes, they're both under the control or support of Iran, but it's a little different. So the Houthis armed forces described the blockade in a statement as a maritime embargo against the criminal Saudi enemy based on the equation of an eye for an eye, effective immediately. According to a spokesperson for the UN Secretary General, Antonio Guterres warned on Monday that the blockade risk an even wider regional conflict. We said, we've seen the reports and are very much concerned by the renewed Houthi threats against Saudi Arabia, against freedom of navigation, which leads to the risk of an even wider regional escalation. Trump, however, responded to the Houthis' threats, telling reporters, quote, "We'll have to see what happens," noting that no attacks had taken place, just threats. He said, "If something like that happens, we'll take care of it." He pointed to actions taken against the Houthis, like Operation Rough Rider in the spring of 2025, when they last targeted shipping in the Red Sea. He said, quote, "I think that if there is something like that, we'll just have to take care of business." I like that. I like it. This is from CBS. Yemen's Iran-aligned Houthi rebels claimed an attack on a commercial oil tanker in the Red Sea on Wednesday. So they did attack an oil tanker yesterday. UK Maritime Trade Operations Center said Wednesday it received reports of a tanker being hit by an unknown projectile off the coast of Saudi Arabia in the Red Sea, causing an onboard fire. No casualties were reported. At around the same time, a spokesperson for the Houthis said on social media that the group carried out an operation to attack two Saudi oil tankers. Days earlier, Houthis threatened a maritime embargo against Saudi Arabia, which has fought the Yemeni group for years. The apparent strike could pose further problems for the shipping industry that is already struggling with the Iranian threats to attack unapproved ships in the Strait of Hormuz, a crucial waterway, blah, blah, blah, blah, blah. So this is all, there's a lot of different things going on at the same time, and it's difficult to keep up with. It's kind of difficult to keep up with, but the president is watching all of it in real time and seems to have no real concerns about accomplishing this. Of course, it's more complicated than people thought it was going to be in the beginning. And that's just, you know, that's just the way war works. It's very unpredictable. And even though this is not really a war, it's more of a conflict, it's more of a one-sided deal, you still have things that are unpredictable, and you have to adjust and maneuver. I saw a great explanation from J.D. Vance. I don't remember which podcast he was on, but he was talking about how this is a very strategic maneuver that they're making, in the sense of military action and negotiations going on at the same time, that at some point will meet in the middle and result in a desirable outcome. Let me go to Rick on the line. Rick, what's up?
1: Yeah, I was just sitting around here thinking, with all the trouble we got in this earth, this is still the most desirable place. And it's all because we built a country around the Word of God. This is sacred ground, and everybody ought to kick their shoes off and stay a while. At least they want to, don't they?
0: Oh, yeah. That's why even the communists want to come to this country, don't they?
1: Yeah, I was just sitting here thinking about natural law. That's what we got, is natural law. Everybody knows how to act, don't they?
0: Mm-hmm.
1: They're born with a conscience. It's just like an animal's born with an instinct to take care of their young.
0: Yep.
1: Natural law.
0: Everybody's got it embedded in them.
1: Don't come from the government. If you believe that,

0: You are L-O-S-T, lost.
1: Lost. I agree.
0: Love you. Long time.
1: Love you. Love you long time, Rick. Oh, man. I love Rick. He's something else. He's crazy. 205-545-9950. Yeah, so Trump's a busy man. Trump's a busy man, and he's going to be at a, I don't even remember what Caroline Leavitt said it was. He's going to be at some event today touting economic something. I don't remember. That's what's crazy about it. As much as I keep up with this, I'm still like, there's a lot of times where Trump will pop up at an event or J.D. Vance will pop up at an event, and I don't even know about it. Of course, you know, I could go check their schedule, but I don't check their schedule every day. I just kind of wait for it to happen. But just shows you how hard that man's working. So he was in, I believe it was Marietta, Georgia yesterday. And he was touting a lot of different things, but he had just, and we were talking about this on the show, he had just left Dover Air Force Base, where they were having the dignified transfer of the four soldiers back here at home. And apparently one of the fallen soldiers' families were from that area. And Trump found out about it and essentially said, hey, I'm headed back in that direction if you would like to ride back with me. It's crazy. It's crazy that he thinks about this stuff. And nobody knew about it until he got down there and talked about it. Listen to what he said. This is Trump in Marietta, Georgia.
2: Four great U.S. service members killed in the conflict with Iran. I say return to American soil at Dover. And one of the families happened to be traveling to Georgia. Beautiful family, beautiful wife and husband and brother-in-law. And I said, I'm going to Georgia too. Where are you going? She said, well, after this, sir, they lost their beautiful son. We're going to Georgia. I said, so if you want, I'll give you a ride on Air Force One. And they said, wow. Wow. So today, I then said they're on Air Force One, and it's quite nice, I must say. And they said, wow, this is something, thank you so much. But they're heartbroken, you know, they're heartbroken. But they couldn't believe it. And they live very close to here. They live minutes away. And we're here today, and I said to them, celebrating the memory of their beautiful, this was a beautiful son.
1: Yeah, they, so Donald Trump gives them a ride on Air Force One back. I assume that's where they live. They were going back home to Georgia. It's the family of Army First Lieutenant Tyler J. Feehan is who the soldier was. And I thought that was just a super cool move on the president's part. Where, yes, it was a somber moment and a time of mourning. And he is the commander in chief. It is his job to comfort those families, but had the wherewithal to say, oh, you're going back to Georgia. Would you like to, you know, get a flight straight back and not have to deal with the airport and everything else? And I'm glad they took him up on that. That was really cool. It's the thoughtfulness, and you've seen that throughout not just Trump's time in politics, but you've seen it throughout his life. I mean, he really has, as much crap as he gets for what he says or who he makes fun of and all this other stuff, he is a very thoughtful individual. And I know some people will laugh at that. Oh, Donald Trump. But he really is, and I think that's super cool. So he talked about that, but he talked about in many other things, including the communism that we talked about at length yesterday. And I think he frames the socialist movement or the rise in socialism in this country better than anybody else.
2: America is back. It's stronger than ever before. And I'm telling you, it's only going one way. It's going up. As long as we keep our current thinking, our current system, it's going up. If you go the other way, nothing ever succeeds. I made the statement once, with communism, everything turns to shit. Okay? It's true. Terrible thing.
1: Terrible thing. Terrible thing. I mean, he's right. He's right about that. Everything turns to ish. I saw a meme earlier, and it was like a T-shirt or something, and it said, I'm going to butcher this. I'm too old to learn about socialism, or I'm too old to live under socialism because I'm addicted to luxuries like toilet paper and water and food. I'm not going back. I'm going to keep those things. You don't get to keep those things under socialism. It's few and far between. Everything's a lot more sparse, and you get your portions, and that's it. Just ask anybody that's from a socialist country how that works out for them. You know, we are it's amazing because we are a country that uses stuff in excess, so much excess. Like, you think about the things we throw away. You think about if you were to go through the dumpster of a retail store, right? Say a clothing store. You would find a ton of unused products, clothes, and whatever that they have just thrown away because it's no longer, you know, on their inventory list or whatever. Like, the corporation has a rule that instead of maybe donating those clothes to a local shelter or a thrift store, they have to throw that stuff away. You think about the amount of food that's thrown away at restaurants. You think about the amount of food that we as individuals throw away at home. I mean, I'm the king of leftovers, but we still have to throw away food at home. I mean, most of the time we give it to John Bird, but we do throw food away because it sits in the fridge for a few days. And by the time we think about it, we're like, oh, that's no good anymore. You got to throw it out. We live in a country where we have that luxury. And in these other countries that have implemented said socialism, they don't have that luxury. No, they're going to eat everything they got because they get so little. Imagine going to the grocery store and being told that you can only get X number of items. And that's it. No matter how much money you got, no matter how much money's on your card, you have a 5-item limit. So you better get your rice and your bread and your milk and your water. Because that's what you're going to be eating for a week. That's the way you want to live. The thing is, the socialists in this country, the Democrat socialists, they don't want to live that way either. They're all out here tweeting on their iPhones and drinking lattes at Starbucks and everything else, not realizing that if they actually got their way, they'd have none of that. None of that. And going back to mommy and daddy's won't be an option because mommy and daddy's going to be living the same way you are. But they don't get it. They don't have enough brain cells to understand that. 205-545-9950. More The Line coming up right after this.
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0: So there was another question that was posed, apparently, to Caroline Leavitt about whether or not the Trump or the administration is going to intervene in the extradition process of the Tate brothers, which is Andrew and Tristan Tate. And Caroline Leavitt said no. What happened recently is they were, you know, they're big social media guys, you know, and they're super, super rich and, you know, gained a lot of popularity. And they're very polarizing. Some people love them. Some people like them. Some people hate them. But there had been accusations of what they called sex trafficking, which consisted of some sort of cam girl website that was ran years ago and everything else. And there seems to be scant evidence on what they are trying to use to throw these guys in prison. And so they continued to get let off the hook, and they travel all over the world. And I think they were live in Romania or whatever. But anyway, they come to Miami, and then U.S. officials end up arresting them because the U.K. was trying to get their hands on them. So we arrested them and are extraditing them to the U.K. And I saw one of his videos, and he talked about how he spoke with the U.K. authorities, and they said they wanted to talk to him, and he said, I'll talk to you if you tell me what I'm accused of and who the accusers are, so I know what exactly we're dealing with here. And they refused to do so. So he's like, no, I'm not going to talk to you. But apparently some deal was cut, and the Tate brothers were arrested and being sent off. And I don't know. I don't really know the backstory to all that, but I missed that question that was asked to Caroline Leavitt. Her answer was no, that the Trump administration is not going to get involved in or intervene in the extradition process of the Tate brothers. If anybody's even interested in that, I don't know that anybody's even following that story, but that's out there. Donald Trump, though, back to him and the idea that everything dealing with communism turns to ish. That points us right back at Zohran Mamdani. And even though, as we talked about yesterday, he found out the hard way that he has no authority to arrest anybody, much less the leader of Israel, the reaction from some, including John Fetterman, was actually pretty good. I may bring that to you when we get back on the other side. Also, James Carville with a good take on the Democrat Socialist of America.
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2: You might want to keep that rain gear handy the next several afternoons as rain chances increase across central Alabama. Highest covered each day across the northern half of the state, but a downpour or a thunderstorm can't be rolled out across any part of the region today, tomorrow, or Saturday afternoons. High temperatures near 90 degrees or below with the additional rain and clouds around. Morning lows stay mild in the 70s. By Sunday, 93 is your forecast high as more sunshine dominates. We'll be hot next week with highs in the mid to upper 90s. I'm ABC 3340 meteorologist Emma Kate Cowan on Talk 99.5.
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5: 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Your elections are being decided by foreign governments and foreign citizens of foreign governments. This is how we lose a country. Americans should decide who represents them. That's the simplest, most fundamental thing in the world. Anyway, I'll get on my soapbox about it. Y'all know I can rant.
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0: Let's keep it rolling, baby. 205-545-9950. We'll get you in. Richard the Cop is on the line. What's up, Richard?
1: Couple things. The thing with President Trump bringing the people back to Georgia, your state, giving them the ride back after their son had been brought back from overseas being killed in service. No other president in this world has ever done anything like that. That shows you true character. No matter what people say, no matter what people like about how he does or what he does, that shows his true character and his true belief in what our service people do every day.
0: I agree, 100%. And it's funny because... I was going to say, it's crazy because we've seen over the course of time that Donald Trump's been in politics, the left's attempt to paint him as anti-military. You know, these bogus rumors that he was, you know, they went for a long time, says he calls our soldiers that had given the ultimate sacrifice suckers and losers. Like, you know, the John McCain stuff, all this and that and the other. And it's like... Do I believe an anonymous report from MSNBC, or do I believe what I see with my own eyes with Donald Trump's actions when it comes to the troops?
1: And the last thing is going to be a little controversial, but I'm just going to say it. Are you familiar with who Vlad the Impaler was?
0: Vlad the Impaler? Is it a wrestler?
1: He was the one they named Dracula eventually. When the Muslims invaded his country, he made a forest out of them. Look it up. I don't know what you can say on radio about it, what you can't, but look it up.
0: What part of the world was that?
1: That was overseas. Good God. Hold on, y'all. We got a malfunction going on here.
0: Will that be Transylvania, since it was Dracula?
1: It was in that area, yeah. Okay. That's the one they named the fictional Dracula after.
0: Yeah.
1: But every Muslim that tried to kill his people, they made a forest out of them.
0: Made a kebab out of them?
1: I got a client in the car, so I don't want to discuss it. And I'm behind a tractor trailer broke down on 65, so I got to make a quick move to get out of here.
0: All right, buddy.
1: Wrong time, boys.
0: You mean you don't want to talk about Dracula killing Muslim people from back in the day with your passenger in the car, Richard, with a random Uber passenger? Come on. Maybe they got an opinion on it. Put them on the phone. That's what I want. That's what I want Richard the Cop to do. I want him to put a passenger on the phone. Just see what happens. See how it goes. But anyway. Moron Zamdami, or Zoran Mamdami, however you pronounce his name. You know, yesterday we talked about it at length with his comments and his desire to arrest Benjamin Netanyahu. Fetterman was on with, who was he on with? What was that lady's name? Oh, Greta Van Susteren. Y'all remember her? She used to be on Fox News a long time ago. She is on Newsmax now. She's got her own show on Newsmax. I don't know what it's called. But she was talking about, she was talking to him about a post that Trump had made in response to Mamdani's whole, I'm going to arrest Netanyahu, which Trump's post said, Benjamin Netanyahu will not be arrested in any way, shape, or form while in the United States of America. He is fighting against the Islamic Republic of Iran, which recently killed 52,000 innocent protesters and has spent the last 47 years killing American soldiers and others. And so she read that to John Fetterman to get his reaction, and here's what he said.
2: Making these threats, he doesn't even have the authority to do this, I don't believe, to make an arrest like this.
3: He's a total clown. I mean, he has the authority to arrest Netanyahu any more than I would have the authority to arrest him in Washington, D.C. if he visited down in Washington, D.C. You're a mayor, dude. You know, pick up trash. fix some potholes, and really fix the homeless problem in your city too. You know, you're way out of your league, and now this is irresponsible. But like I said, he's just a total clown, and it's just for clicks at this point. He knows that he has nothing actionable.
0: He says, this is a clown. He says, you're a mayor, dude. Pick up some trash. Fix some potholes. Do mayor stuff. Quit talking about arresting world leaders. Bruh. God, man. Fetterman makes so much sense these days. She then goes on to say, the prime minister is expected in the United States when the UN General Assembly opens again in September. So he will be here. What's interesting is that in the past, he has been unable to refuel his plane in countries that are signatories to the International Criminal Court. So he's been strategic in how he gets here. I think he can now come all the way here without refueling, but it is a lot of saber rattling towards the prime minister. He is expected to be in New York very soon. John Fetterman says it's not even that. It's just this cheese ball running his mouth. That's the thing. He says, again, the mayor does not direct arrest. The police enforce warrants. There is not a warrant. America is not part of the ICC. Yeah, so there is, and I don't have a list of the countries that are signatories to the International Criminal Court, but they will have nothing to do with Israel, or, well, maybe not just Israel, but Benjamin Netanyahu, while the ICC has a warrant out for Benjamin Netanyahu's arrest, which is crazy. And it's why we're not a signatory to it. I mean, it means nothing at all. And for the people that are signatories, I mean, it's, I would imagine that it's voluntary for them as to whether or not they use their, you know, their law enforcement or their authorities to arrest certain individuals that have been accused of war crimes. But all of these international groups, whether it's the ICC or the WHO or even, you know, regional alliances like the EU or whatever, like, screw y'all. Like, why would we care about anything you have to say? And this is not even a defense of Netanyahu, who I've got issues with him on different things. Like, he's just like any other politician to me, you know. He's got some good, some bad. But I have nothing good to say about the ICC or the WHO or any of these globalist organizations. They can all shove it. Like, you're not telling us what to do. We're not abiding by some sort of subset of rules that's created by random jabronis from different countries that have no idea about what's best for America. Well, they actually do, and they actively avoid it. And we've seen that. We've seen that in the UN. We've seen it in NATO. We've seen it time and time again where they try to push the U.S. to the back of the line, all while making the U.S. pay the majority of the money to keep those organizations going. So they've treated us like crap. So why would we listen to anything that you losers have to say? We're not going to do it. We're not going to do it. But Democrats are, they're upset about these commies, some of them. You know, there are a lot that have latched on. We talked about Jamie Raskin yesterday, Kamala Harris, AOC, J.B. Pritzker. A lot of these individuals are just going along with it, and some of the more common sense, and maybe not even common sense, but loyal Democrats, dare I say lifelong Democrats, are standing off to the side, pulling their hair out, saying, what are y'all doing? Why are we? I mean, you are destroying the party. Like James Carville, who's as kooky as it gets. There's not many people that's more bat-ish crazy than James Carville, right? But even he when it comes to the Democrat Socialist of America is like, what in the F are y'all doing?
4: Read something to you, and I'm going to tell you why this is typical. A progressive House candidate who served in a battleground district in Michigan as long Democratic Party officials once said black U.S. political leaders are a pillar of the capitalist and imperialist American establishment. Yeah, Jim Clyburn is part of that. Yeah, you're right. That's exactly who Martin Luther King was. Yeah, you're right. That's who John Lewis was. And these people are paternalistic, and it's a bunch of overeducated little white turds who think they know more than other people know, and they know what's wrong. And they're going to go and then you got, they're talking about indicting Netanyahu. And that the problem is you have a candidate, a DSA candidate, New York, saying we should be against interracial dating. Let me tell you something. These people, and these are to all my black friends and friend people like me, they think they know more than you do. They think their history is more glorious than yours. They think that Lenin was a more glorious human being than Martin Luther King or Frederick Douglass. That's what they really think. And if you don't you know that, you don't know your history. And you should view these people with extreme skepticism, because they think they know what's better for you than you know what's better for you, and they think they know your history better than you know their history. This ass don't know what he's talking about.
0: So he's reaching out to the to black Democrats and saying, hey, you better watch out for these people, because they're trying to boss you around. This is a bunch of highly educated white liberals who romanticize the idea of socialism, which will absolutely not destroy the country, but destroy the Democrat Party. And people like James Carville is going to feel like he's got nowhere else to go. The great thinker, James Carville, which will go down as in the history books of one of the most important theologists of our time, as you can imagine. As once he said that Donald Trump has syphilis. I'm no doctor, but I believe that the president is suffering from syphilis. Y'all remember that? That was good. That was a fun time. 205-545-9950. Let's keep it rolling right here on the line.
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0: Told you not to go get married, but you went and did it anyway. Singing, oh, sweet sounds of America.
1: I'm watching videos of people eating wasabi for the first time at hibachi restaurants. So, of course, they don't know what wasabi is. Never had it before. And their friends or their family is convincing them to take their chopsticks and just take a whole big glob of it and eat it. And the look on their faces, dude. It was so good. Because, I mean, wasabi, I don't even know what wasabi is made out of. I guess that's like horseradish or something, but it's like, I can imagine, dude. It makes you feel like your brain's exploding. I like wasabi. I just like a little bit of it. Just a little bit. That's what we had last night, by the way. Not wasabi, but we had hibachi. We had hibachi, and it was good. We went to Mount Fuji out on Highway 280. Pretty nice place. People were super nice. I don't go out and eat very often, so it was nice to get out. Victor Davis Hanson, who's a guy I highly respect, a very smart individual. He's obviously a conservative. He's like a constitutional scholar. He was recently on his podcast talking about this Mamdani stuff and rising in socialism and the DSA leftist. And he basically asked the question, do you think we fought wars from Iwo Jima to Gettysburg so these overly educated white liberals could come in and lecture us on how society should function?
2: If you attack the nuclear family as abnormal, and the left does, then you have no civilization. If you think you have to be tolerant to people with psychological problems that sleep on the street, but if you think Los Angeles defecating, there was an article about 100 and something pounds of human waste, 180,000 pounds that they removed from MacArthur Park in Los Angeles.
3: Oh my God, are you kidding?
2: No. They list. So the homeless, that is medieval. That is medieval. If you think 10,000 people coming across the border to swarm the social services of poor U.S. citizens is compassionate without any audit at a time when people are being forced to wear masks, to self isolate, and to get experimental mRNA vaccinations, if you think that's moral, that's anti-civilizational. Right. And so this party is a Jacobin, 1960s, Symbolese, Liberation, Weatherman, all that conglomeration of anti-civilizational stuff. And they, when you see the agenda of the Democratic Socialists, I mean, it's very funny to have these young kids start mouthing off, well, we don't like the name president. We're going to get rid of that. And, you know, the Senate, that's a wealthy person. That's not fair. We're just going to get rid of that. And then we'll expand the House, and that'll be just like a radical Athenian democracy. Whatever they say is the law. And, of course, we'll get rid of the Supreme Court. We'll get rid of the president. And they have all these ideas. And you think, do you think that Hamilton and Jefferson and all these people died for you people? Do you think that we went 250 years and we fought everywhere from Iwo Jima all the way to Belleau Wood to Gettysburg, so that you people could just walk in, many of them from first or second generation immigration, lecturing us? Oh, I think your system is no good. And I've decided that when we take power, we're going to get rid of the Constitution, and the founders are all racist, and we're just going to say, okay, we see, we got your, no, that's not going to happen.
1: Don't like his impressions. He's like, well, the founders are racist, and blah, blah, blah, blah. But he's got a point, and it makes me think, as I have pondered for the past few days, as to how did we even get here. And I think what this stems from is what a lot of this country's problems as of today stem from. And it is 4 years of Biden's wide open border. We knew and we hypothesized over what was going to be the result of millions of people pouring into this country, caravan after caravan. But one thing that I don't think anybody expected was the rise in socialism and this migration from people all over the world, many of which are from third world and socialist and communist countries, are now trying to implement that in the U.S.
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4: Governor Ivey has signed an executive order to create a new commission that will look into the risks and or benefits of screen time within public school classrooms. This week, the governor created the Commission on Screen-Based Instruction. Governor Ivey says the state must explore the proper role of screen time in classrooms of all ages. The governor has appointed 14 members to this commission, with State Representative Gina Ross of Guntersville serving as the chairwoman. The final report from that commission will be submitted to the governor and state legislature by December 1st of this year. I'll be back with more Alabama stories after this.
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4: A lawsuit has been filed in Madison County against a FedEx driver and the FedEx company. The lawsuit was filed on behalf of a minor who was sexually assaulted by a FedEx driver back in 2022. Jeremy Starks was convicted of that sexual assault, which occurred as a female child was picked up from school while Starks was on his delivery route. The female victim was then found by another FedEx worker going to retrieve packages in that truck. An Irondale police officer was honored this week by the Irondale mayor for saving a girl's life during a traffic stop. Corporal Pedro Uresta was recognized for the vehicle stop that was made on July 4th, where he became suspicious of the woman driver from California who had the minor with her. The officer's suspicions turned out to be correct, and the woman was ultimately charged with kidnapping and human trafficking. I'm Andrea Tice.
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Hey now. Welcome to hour number two of the line. Hour number three, whatever hour it is. I don't even know. I think it's number three. Thank you for being here. Appreciate ya. If y'all want to get in, you know the drill. 205-545-9950. That was a pretty fascinating stat.

0: E for you. Y'all hit them up. Let them know I sent you. They're good people. Chris and Sammy and Matt and everybody over there, dude. They got a whole crew. Chris's son works for them. I see videos of him out there slinging a hammer on top of roofs. Just they're out there busting their ass, man, and doing right by people, getting the job done right, which is you don't see enough of these days. Here's the phone number, 205-848-2299. 848-2299 and online, notoroofing.com. The Save America Act is something I mentioned, I think, in the first hour or sometime. And it is being pushed pretty hard by the president at this point. He says he wants this done before the August recess, which means it's a matter of days before the deadline that he's looking for. And don't get me wrong, I wish he would have put this pressure on sooner, but he is now pointing the finger towards John Thune and saying, hey, get it done. I've played nicies with you long enough. It's time for you to get ish done. Get in there, whip them into shape, kill the filibuster, do whatever you got to do to get the Save America Act passed. Because as we turn every corner from last week to this week to weeks ago, we continue to be provided with evidence of why we need the Save America Act. Do we not? We had the Chinese stuff last week. We've got the illegals registered to vote, some of which are voting this week. What's her name? Mikey Sherrill in New Jersey coming out and saying we've got over 6,000 illegals registered to vote. What? What? Which, that is a very lowball number. And I'll talk more about that coming up. All the reasons you need to pass the Save America Act or to do what you need to do to get it passed is right there. So what are you waiting on? And while Trump was in Georgia yesterday, he made that point.
1: What they should do? Very simple. A lot of you don't know about filibuster. They should terminate the filibuster and approve everything. Because the Democrats are going to do it. The Democrats are going to terminate the filibuster as soon as they have a chance, and then they're going to approve Puerto Rico and D.C. as a state. They got four more senators. They're going to end up with 12 more congressmen. They're going to get at like 40 electoral votes. If they are allowed to do that, by that time I'll be sitting home, and I'm not a big crier. I don't think you want to see me cry, you know? There are some people, they do very well when they cry, but you don't want to see me cry, but I may be crying when I'll be sitting home and I'll say, I told them they got to really terminate the filibuster, get everything approved right away, because you're going to have a stoppage. You're going to have a stoppage in September. The Democrats won't approve everything. They become deranged, like deranged Jack Smith. Remember that deranged sick puppy? They're deranged and they won't approve. You're going to have a shutdown in September. And in 2 years later, you have the debt ceiling bill. They would love it. I call it the 1929. You know what 1929 means? That was not a good year. And there's no reason for it. They should terminate the filibuster. Everybody call John Thune at the Senate. He's the leader of the Republican Party, and tell him to get this stuff approved. So we're fighting so that all voters must show voter ID. We're fighting so that all voters must provide proof of citizenship, okay? And also the no mail-in ballots, very important. And we're doing exceptions for illness, disability, military deployment, travel. If you're away and you have problems, we'll be very easy on that. Look, if you're away, if you're in the military, you want to vote, we want you to vote.
0: The fact that he's telling people to contact John Thune, I think, is a big shift in Trump's push to get this done. Because he's saying...

0: Trump's got an army behind him. Literally. And his words still hold tremendous weight. That's why every Republican that runs, the first thing they do is they call Donald Trump for an endorsement. Okay? And so John Thune's political career can be severely damaged if he doesn't get done what the president's asking him to do. If Donald Trump looks at the situation and feels like John Thune isn't doing enough, he'll come out and blast him. And so I say for those of you listening to this show, take the president's advice. Call the switchboard at the Capitol. Just Google John Thune's office, Senator John Thune phone number. Call him. Leave a voicemail. Leave an email. Even if he doesn't see it, you can bombard the staffers and make sure you say, pass the Save America Act if you care about being reelected. And yes, I'm contacting you because the president told me to. I'm doing it on my own free will, and I believe you should pass the Get the Save America Act passed, but the president's words hold weight, and that's why I'm calling you. That's why I'm emailing you. So get it done. That's what you can do. People ask me all the time, what can I do? What can I do? And I don't always have the answers, not just for this issue, but, you know, any issue. What can I do? What can I do? Every situation is different as far as what you can do, but the fallback is always contact your representatives. And even though John Thune is not representing the state of Alabama, he is representing the entire Republican Party in the Senate. And with a slim majority that we have, he's got to figure it out, whatever that may be. I don't have the answers outside of eliminating the filibuster, but figure it out. That's the whole reason you were put in this position, which I was against in the beginning. It's the whole reason you're there is for moments like this. And every bit of comment that we get out of John Thune, it's a throw his hands up and, I don't have the votes. I don't have the votes. We can't eliminate the filibuster. We can't pass the Save America Act. That portrays to us that you're not trying hard enough. That's what we hear coming out of your mouth. That you don't try. You're not trying enough, and you don't care. Now, Democrats, on the other hand, they get to go on about their day and pretend that the idea of illegals voting in elections is just non-existent. Like, it doesn't, even though it's been admitted to, they're still walking around pretending that it's not actually a thing. It's quite wild. I'll give you examples of that when we get back. 205-545-9950. Bring it in on the phones. We'll get you on right after this.
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0: perfect example of Democrats, and I've seen many be approached by reporters on the street out near the Capitol. Example of Democrats just completely ignoring the issue that is now proven. By the way, it's proven. It's out there. Everybody knows. Even the people at CNN that refuse to carry Trump's speech and refuse to listen to anything anybody says that proves Trump's right, even they know. But people on Capitol Hill, the ones that actually write the laws of the land, don't seem to know what's going on. Case in point, Pocahontas, Elizabeth Warren. She is approached by one of the reporters from Lindell TV. It's that redheaded chick. I don't know her name, but I like her. She's a fiery redhead. She gets in there and asks all the good questions. This is Elizabeth Warren's response to the bombshell report that completely underestimates the amount of illegals that are registered to vote out of New Jersey that was put out just a couple days ago.
1: Hi, sure. Just a quick question for you. I know you're vehemently opposed to the Save America Act, but does the recent revelation in New Jersey with the aliens who are actually registered to vote change your opinion on getting that legislation passed?
2: Look, it is already illegal for someone who's not an American citizen to vote, period.
1: But there's at least 400 aliens that did vote.
2: There are already laws to prevent that. And if people have violated the law, then they should be prosecuted. Easy.
1: Anything's actually going to happen. I thought Democrats always said that there's no evidence.
2: I don't understand why you want laws that are already there. That makes no sense.
1: But I thought Democrats said illegals never vote, but obviously they do, right? Thank you, Senator.
0: She jumps in the elevator and dips out. She actually got so flustered she went in the wrong elevator, and her staff had to tell her to come back around. She said, "I come over here." There's already a law. You can't vote. Okay. So, I mean, there's plenty of examples of things that are illegal, that there's laws against, and the laws, obviously being too weak, are amended or are beefed up, if you will, in order to curb said criminal actions. And sometimes you just look at it and you say, okay, well, this law is obviously not preventing this illegal act. What can we do to make it better? That's the job of Congress, right? But Elizabeth Warren says, Pocahontas says, no, we've already got laws. There is no reason to pass another. With all the stupid stuff that they pass, you think that passing the Save America Act is, what, a waste of time? And, of course, the party line and the narrative is towed by the media. Over on MSN Now, Molly Jung Fast, who sounds like a North Korean dictator, but is actually a New York Times contributor or something. She's always on MS Now. She says that, yes, there is an issue, but actually, there's not an issue. She said, essentially, that Donald Trump is going to jump on this, speaking of the stuff that was revealed out of New Jersey, but that it's a problem that doesn't even exist, contradicting herself in a matter of one breath.
3: This was Governor Mikey Sherrill, Democrat, just voted into office there, went through the voter rolls and did find 400 instances where non-citizens were able to cast a ballot. How concerned are you about that?
4: I mean, again, good for her for transparency and talking about it and those people are no longer on the rolls. And look, that is good. The question is, like, does Trump now, and we're seeing this already, use it to prove a point that doesn't exist?
0: To prove a point that doesn't exist? Oh, what do you mean? You just said it exists. Is this a problem? Well, you know, she discovered it. Good for her, but it doesn't exist. So the governor of New Jersey discovered something that doesn't exist? What? So that's the Democrats, and this is how you know they have found themselves in a tight spot, backed in a corner, if you will. It is when they just go straight to the denial stage and say, what are you talking about? I don't know anything about this. It's all made up. It's a non-issue. And Donald Trump is trying to take advantage of something that doesn't exist. And even the explanation from Mikey Sherrill as to how this happened, remember, they didn't take any responsibility as to what. My phone's not muted. I was like, what the hell is going on here? They took no responsibility. Mikey Sherrill takes no responsibility. She says, oh, it was a software glitch. Wasn't us. It was our voting software. Obviously, because we would never do such a thing. But John Solomon from Just the News contacted the voting software company, and they said this.
5: As you know, last night, the New Jersey governor admitted that 6,600 illegal aliens had made it onto New Jersey's voter rolls. At least that number, it could be a lot larger. And 400 of them actually cast a vote. That is the largest number of foreigners ever to vote in any collection of an election in American history. When we told you that last night, the governor said, not our fault. It was a software glitch. No big deal. Well, overnight, we reached out to the software company that runs New Jersey's system. And you know what they said? There's no software glitch at all. The state of New Jersey knew they were putting non-citizens, i.e. foreigners, onto the voter rolls. It is the state's responsibility to determine who is eligible to vote and who's not. The software had it marked right. That is a major contradiction. And just a little while ago, the Assistant Attorney General for Civil Rights in the U.S. Justice Department, Harmeet Dhillon, announced that there is an investigation of New Jersey now into whether they knowingly were allowing non-citizens to vote and to get on the voter rolls. Remember, a week ago, she sent a letter out saying, if you let non-citizens vote knowingly, you're in trouble. Well, now the vendor's comments raise the very strong possibility that one of the blue states in America may have acceded to allowing non-citizens to vote.
0: Whoa, that's weird. So you mean to tell me that New Jersey says it was a software glitch that allowed over 6,000 illegals to register to vote, and then 400 of them voted, but the software company says, no, it couldn't have been a glitch because it's the state's responsibility to see who's eligible and who's not. I think somebody might be in trouble.
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7: You might want to keep that rain gear handy the next several afternoons as rain chances increase across central Alabama. Highest coverage each day across the northern half of the state, but a downpour or a thunderstorm can't be rolled out across any part of the region today, tomorrow, or Saturday afternoons. High temperatures near 90 degrees or below with the additional rain and clouds around. Morning lows stay mild in the 70s. By Sunday, 93 is your forecast high as more sunshine dominates. We'll be hot next week with highs in the mid to upper 90s. I'm ABC 3340 meteorologist Emma Kate Cowan on Talk 99.5.
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0: Oh, yeah. Bubba Rumble says on the text line, her name's Allison. Allison from Lindell TV. That was the chick that was asking questions to Elizabeth Warren. And I want to say that I heard her tell a story one time about how she used to be like a stripper or something like that, and that she found God and turned her life around and all this stuff, or something like that. Maybe she's like OnlyFans model, or she was doing something, and she turned her life around, and now she's spitting straight fire on Capitol Hill, holding these evil Democrats accountable, which I like. I like it a lot. So here's the thing about New Jersey. And again, I know I'm repeating myself, but I want everybody to understand that that 6,000 number is almost certainly bogus. The 6,000 non-citizens registered to vote, that is the low ball of all low balls, because the real number is going to be much higher than that. The reason that any Democrat, because they had to concede it for them to come out, and this was unprompted, like this, they just did this on their own. For them to come out and give out any sort of information that gives legitimacy to Trump and the administration is a no-no within the DNC. Like, you are not allowed to do that. But for some reason, this time they did. And the reason for that is going to be, and we will find out in the near future, is that that number is far higher than 6,000. It's far higher than 6,600 non-citizens. And the 400 that voted, that number is also likely much higher. You're going to see something more along the lines of 30 or 40,000. Non-citizens registered to vote in New Jersey. That's more like what you're going to see once the truth comes out. And you're going to see the same in other states. You're going to see something near 200,000 or 300,000 in California, which is crazy. That's probably a lowball number, honestly. But don't take this as an act of goodwill by New Jersey, because it is absolutely not. This is not Mikey Sherrill trying to do the right thing. Democrats don't do the right thing just to do the right thing. If they do the right thing, it's usually because they did it on accident. They don't purposely go out of their way to hurt their own voter base. Okay? Like, they're not in the business of doing that. But here's what's interesting about New Jersey. Do y'all remember the Eric system? The Eric system was a voter roll-based system that kind of curated and allowed officials to check and make sure that everything was on the up and up. And it was not a very efficient system. And then we started digging and we found out that there were some very shady actors behind the Eric system. And I remember Leland doing a big whole thing on this, because we here in Alabama for a certain amount of time were using the Eric system as well. And it was kind of like, what? I mean, there are financial ties going back to even George Soros when it comes to the Eric system. Why would we have George Soros tied into Alabama's election system? Can anybody answer that? No. Anyway, lawmakers wised up. It probably got there because somebody's pockets got padded. But here's the thing about New Jersey. They joined the Eric system that does not report if a person is a non-citizen. Then illegals started voting. There are 24 states that are not using the new system that was put in place, which is effective. It's called the SAVE system, to verify illegal alien voters. And ironically enough, most of these 24 don't want the federal government anywhere near their voter rolls. I wonder why. So New Jersey is one of the many states that don't use the federal SAVE system to check for illegal aliens in their voter registrations or existing voter rolls. SAVE is an online service administered by U.S. Citizenship and Immigration Services that provides immigration status and U.S. citizenship information. SAVE only returns verification information. The decision to register or remove a voter remains strictly with state or local election officials. That's important to know. As of June 30th, there are 26 states using the SAVE for voter registration or voter list maintenance purposes. It processed 198 million cases in 2025. The remaining 24 states that have no public info that their election authority uses SAVE, most of these 24 states are left-leaning. Some examples: California, Connecticut, Delaware, Hawaii, Illinois, Maine, Maryland, Massachusetts, Minnesota, New Hampshire, New Jersey, New York, Oregon, Pennsylvania, Rhode Island, Vermont, Washington. These are the states that are like, nah, we're good. Many of which stick with the ERIC system. Now, New Jersey joined the nonprofit ERIC system in August of 2022 to allegedly help clean their voter rolls. The Secretary of State, Tahisha Way, said at the time, quote, ERIC is a powerful step to strengthen New Jersey's elections by increasing our ability to support eligible voters while also improving the accuracy of our voting rolls. Obviously, that's not working. The agreement with the Electronic Registration Information Center, that's what ERIC stands for, does not allow New Jersey or any other members of ERIC to communicate or notate to ERIC that a person is a non-citizen. So this supposed sophisticated voter cleaning operation has in its bylaws that they do not want information that a person is a non-citizen. And what's even more bizarre is ERIC doesn't use the SAVE system. It says, under no circumstances shall the member transmit an individual's record where the record contains documentation or other information indicating that an individual is a non-citizen of the United States. So why would you use a system that supposedly cleans up your voter rolls if it doesn't even tell you if somebody is illegally voting? What's the point? So anyway, after Trump was elected, he mandated enhancements to the SAVE system. There were several major changes. You could now bulk process voter lists. It now uses SSA data during citizenship verification. It allows searches by name, date of birth, and last four of Social Security numbers instead of just the alien registration number or I-94 number. Now, the SAVE system used to cost $1 per transaction. So, for example, if you wanted to check, let's say, 40,000 voters on your rolls, you would get a bill for $40,000. These kinds of fees prevented many election administrators from using the system in bulk to clean up said voter rolls. So Trump made it free to encourage the bulk processing and to get through the entirety of your voter rolls. The SAVE system is not a database. It sits on top of the verification information system, which queries and consolidates information from numerous federal immigration and citizenship databases. This includes everything from flight information, benefits applications, citizenship processing, and more. Various systems feed information into the verification information system, which is the technology platform underlying SAVE. Leftists pushed back and filed a lawsuit to stop the use and expansion of SAVE for election. The number of leftist groups pushing back showed a clear coordination because they don't want you cleaning up the voter rolls. They would rather everybody just stick with a much less effective program such as ERIC. And last month, to no surprise, a radical U.S. District Court judge, whose first name is Sparkle Suknanan, blocked the use of the enhanced SAVE system. She sided with leftist groups like the League of Women Voters. The judge claimed SAVE violated privacy rights and that citizens could be incorrectly identified. The judge overlooked that mistakes happen with every government database, but that doesn't matter. Earlier this month, Trump appointed a federal judge in Florida. A Trump-appointed federal judge in Florida overruled Suknanan's highly controversial order by a far-left foreign-born activist judge in Washington, D.C., officially reinstating Trump's election security system. The systematic alien verification for entitlement system, that's what SAVE stands for, system upgrades which allow states to instantly screen voter rolls and purge illegal aliens is back online. However, the judge, her June 22nd opinion still remains in effect unless stayed or reversed on appeal. The federal government appealed that decision to the D.C. Circuit. And that's what sucks, man, is in a lot of these cases, you have to go to court in Washington, D.C., which is an absolute cesspool. But anyway, that's a little bit of it. That's a long, convoluted way of saying that New Jersey, as well as many other blue states, are going out of their way to make sure their voter rolls stay dirty. They have an easy way, a free way. Remember, it's free to use the SAVE system to clean up your voter rolls. You can do it in bulk. Doesn't cost you nada. And yet, not only are they not using it, they're pushing back on it and want it eliminated all together. Tells you all you need to know. And it's not just New Jersey caught in this illegals registering to vote scandal. There were six states that were previously caught, including thousands of non-citizens, on the voter rolls. I gave you numbers yesterday of four different states from a preliminary DHS report. And it found that over 14,000 non-citizens were registered in Pennsylvania, over 15,000 registered in Nevada, over 35,000 in New Jersey, and over 190,000 non-citizen registered in California. Obviously, that's a widespread problem, but as you see with the left, the Democrats, and the media, it's a non-issue. It's almost non-existent. It's pretty disgusting when you think about it, but this is what they do. And they hail these people as heroes. There was a funny story. Senator Richard Blumenthal, Da Nang Dick, as they call him. Remember when Trump used to call him that? It was the best nickname ever. Da Nang Dick. He, and I think some other local Democrats, got all up in arms and puffed their chest out about an individual who had a notice of removal order against him. He was illegally in this country. So ICE hemmed him up and they were going through the process, and Blumenthal and others were all like, "Oh, you can't do that. He owns a dry cleaning service, and he's a good guy, and he doesn't cause any problems." Turns out, first of all, that guy's got a criminal record. He's got DUIs on his record and everything else. He actually originally came into the country in 1997 using a fraudulent Dutch passport. And then an immigration judge issued a final order of removal against him that same year. He has prior DUI convictions and reportedly left the country in 2024, only to be released back into the country under the Biden administration, despite the longstanding removal order. Anyway, this guy was a hero for Richard Blumenthal. It was kind of like the Abrego Garcia gimmick, right? Well, it turns out that this individual, this particular illegal whose name is Saeed, I'm not even going to try to pronounce his last name, but we'll just call him Saeed. He is registered to vote in Connecticut and claims on his registration that he is a U.S. citizen. Now, how many times did he vote? Don't know that yet, but we know he's registered to vote. And that, ladies and gentlemen, is why he's a hero of the left. Back after this.
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2: Mike Rowe here with a random fact. 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

0: All right, let me go over to my man Bubba Rumble. I've got a few minutes left before we hit the next hour. Bubba, what's up?
1: Hi, now.
0: Hi, now.
1: I got to do a quick sidestep and just congratulate Mr. Hell Yeah Ricky on having good taste in music.
0: Oh, yeah, man. You two hit, like, right on. I saw it, and I was like, dude, these two guys have no idea that they're basically picking the same family members.
1: Well, see, we're thousands of miles apart, but we're connected through the synergy of the Hey Now Nation, man. There's a homogenization there that cannot be denied.
0: That's right. That's right.
1: All right, this whole election cheating and stuff, like, we all know what's happening. And even the people that gaslight and deny it, like Hiawatha Warren, they know what's happening too. And that's their vehicle to stay in power. And, you know, it goes from one level of denial to the next, them telling us it doesn't exist. Okay, well, maybe it exists, but it's just so fractionally small that it shouldn't be acknowledged. It's like, okay, well, the numbers are highly exaggerated, you know, and how far is this going to go? Or do we really have any power to stop it?
0: Yeah, that's the question. And this is a problem that's been going on for a long time, obviously, but now that we've had this giant influx over the course of the Biden administration, it makes the problem, you know, a million times worse. I don't know. I really don't know. I mean, we're in uncharted territory where we have people that are taking it seriously for once, when that has never been the case in the past. So we don't know. I mean, you're up against people that will fight tooth and nail, fight to the death to protect these illegals and their ability to vote.
1: Well, yeah. And, you know, I would call into question that there's only 190,000 illegal aliens registered to vote in California. I would venture to say the number's in the millions.
0: Yeah, that would be shocking to hear the number, but I can't say that I would be surprised.
1: Well, we talked about it already. They give them driver's licenses, which automatically registers them to vote over there. Millions of illegals have driver's licenses in California.
0: Right.
1: And to be fair, there is an opt-out on your application form that none of them are checking that, I'm an illegal, or you can't register me to vote. So we know that's not really happening. But in the meantime, John Thune is a rhino scumbag traitor that needs to be held to account too. And like, he's a big obstacle in the SAVE Act getting passed.
0: Yeah, there's no doubt.
1: All right, then.
0: Hey, now. Yeah, John Thune is, Bubba's right. He's an obstacle. And Trump needs to just ratchet up the pressure on him. Just let him know, hey, I'm out of here in 2 years, but I could still be the kingmaker after 2028. And if you don't get this done, we're going to hold your ass accountable.
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4: Governor Ivey has signed an executive order to create a new commission that will look into the risks and or benefits of screen time within public school classrooms. This week, the governor created the Commission on Screen-Based Instruction. Governor Ivey says the state must explore the proper role of screen time in classrooms of all ages. The governor has appointed 14 members to this commission, with State Representative Gina Ross of Guntersville serving as the chairwoman. The final report from that commission will be submitted to the governor and state legislature by December 1st of this year. I'll be back with more Alabama stories after this.
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4: A lawsuit has been filed in Madison County against a FedEx driver and the FedEx company. The lawsuit was filed on behalf of a minor who was sexually assaulted by a FedEx driver back in 2022. Jeremy Starks was convicted of that sexual assault, which occurred as a female child was picked up from school while Starks was on his delivery route. The female victim was then found by another FedEx worker going to retrieve packages in that truck. An Irondale police officer was honored this week by the Irondale mayor for saving a girl's life during a traffic stop. Corporal Pedro Uresta was recognized for the vehicle stop that was made on July 4th, where he became suspicious of the woman driver from California who had the minor with her. The officer's suspicions turned out to be correct, and the woman was ultimately charged with kidnapping and human trafficking. 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

gentlemen, hello, hello, hello, hey now, and a hey now, welcome to hour number four of the Line Talk 99.5, and a hey now to Stacy G, our friend out in Florida, who's on the YouTube. I see you, Stacy G. I see you, cuz. Appreciate y'all hanging out with us, for real. I know y'all miss John Bird and all that stuff, but I mean, I'm cool too, right? Podcast coming up tonight. David Lynam filling in for the John Bird. So I don't believe, for those of y'all that are members on our Facebook, on our YouTube, I don't think we'll have a post show today. But I'll try to get y'all some extra content over the weekend for those of you that pay for the exclusive content. Hold on, I'm plugging something up. Hold on. There we go. I got y'all covered. Don't you worry about it. Don't you worry about a thing, Coles. Talk 99.5 app.

0: easy to comprehend, easy to use. And so when you pull it up, this is the first thing you see, right? At the very top, it is the live feed. If you look at the app during one of our shows, you will see the live feed on YouTube. It's the very first thing. And underneath that is the, I guess maybe some of the previous live streams or something. There's also an option to call the show, a button to text the show. You can just click it and text through the app. And then below that are the archive shows. If you want to go back and listen, there's Dixon Inviting, there's me, there's Leland. And that's it on the homepage. Not a bunch of bull crap, not super bulky with a bunch of ads. And there on the bottom, it's got a little play button. If you just want to listen to the show, you can listen to it that way. So y'all go get your hands on it. Go to your App Store or Apple App Store or your Google Play Store and download that bad boy. You'll be glad you did. So, yeah, Senator Richard Blumenthal defended a guy that was actually registered to vote. But here's the thing. This may be, now that election fraud is in the spotlight, this may be arguably the most concrete evidence that Democrats use illegals to cheat. I want you to flash back to November 4th, 2016. Then President Obama openly encouraged in an interview illegals to vote in the 2016 election and assured them that ICE and federal law enforcement will not seek them out or deport them if they vote. Just 4 days before the 2016 election, Obama's told illegals to vote and that he would not arrest them for it. Plain as day. This is exactly why you need U.S. immigration officers at polling stations. Not to necessarily hem people up and take people off for deportation or to go through immigration court, but for a deterrence. And you definitely need them in deep blue counties and deep blue states where they obviously don't want to clean up their voter rolls. Because we need illegals to be afraid to vote. We need the exact opposite of what Obama did in 2016. We need the illegals to know that if they try to vote in our elections, they will be arrested. The exact opposite message has been sent to them for years and years and years. Whenever somebody on the left says that Dems don't cheat in elections or that illegals don't vote, I want you to tell them about this particular interview, this soundbite, because Obama openly told illegals to vote. This interviewer is a young lady who is a DACA recipient. Dreamers, DACA recipients, are not eligible to vote and are considered non-citizens. DACA is supposed to be temporary and is not a pathway to U.S. citizenship. Yet, when the question is posed by this young lady to sitting President Barack Obama, this is what he said.
1: Last night, the New Jersey governor admitted that 6,000...
0: No, that's a... Give me cut 10, if you will. This is, again, November 4th, 2016.
1: The largest number.
0: 4 days before the election.
2: You show up at your polling place, they can't stop you from voting. Mm. They can't stop you from voting. If people want to know how to vote, then you can go to iwillvote.com. The fact of the matter is that we give our power away all the time. You know, we tell ourselves, oh, it's hard, it's not going to matter, it's not going to count. And the powers that be, they're counting on us giving our power away.
3: Many of the millennials, dreamers, undocumented.

0: Documented citizens, and I call them citizens because they contribute to this country, are fearful of voting. So if I vote, will immigration know where I live? Will they come for my family and deport us?
1: Not true. Okay. And the reason is, first of all, when you vote, you are a citizen yourself, and there is not a situation where the voting rolls somehow are transferred over and people start investigating, etc. The sanctity of the vote is strictly confidential in terms of who you voted for. If you have a family member who maybe is undocumented, then you have an even greater reason to vote.
2: How about that? You have an even greater reason to vote. He said that may be undocumented, kind of like documentation is this fluid thing. But she said it. She said, as a dreamer, if I vote, am I going to be arrested? Nah, you're not going to be arrested. No, we don't do that kind of stuff. Actually, when you vote, you become a U.S. citizen. Isn't that what he just said? He said some form of that. When you cast your vote, you become a citizen. That's wild. And by wild, I mean treason. Said that out in the open. Nobody batted an eye. 4 days before an election. And ever since, and I firmly believe that with what Joe Biden did with our borders, which is maybe the biggest travesty of all the things that was done during his term. I don't even like to say that he did, because he didn't even know what day of the week it was. With all the things that were done during that administration, that is likely the worst. Number two would likely be Abbey Gate, the Afghan withdrawal. I'm not going to put a list together. We'll be here all day. But they are. The list is a mile long. Day one, killing the Keystone XL pipeline. Literally causing hundreds of people to lose their jobs. Thousands of people to lose their jobs on day one. Like that was your, hey, I'm the new president. Here's what we're going to do. Thousands of people lose their job. Several countless towns and counties lost their cash flow. Lost the economy that they had built around this pipeline. Where workers from all over the country had come and were spending their money in these businesses. They lost all that. I'm not going to do it. I'm just saying there's so many different things. And I believe that's what Barack Obama wanted to do. I believe that Barack Obama wanted to bust the border wide open. But he was in a position to where he wanted to protect his legacy, and he wanted to convey himself, even with his radical background that everybody dismissed, even with his mentors like Jeremiah Wright and Bill Ayers, literal terrorist and GD America, and all this anti-America rhetoric and ideology that he had surrounded himself with in the lead up to becoming just out of nowhere a senator and then president. I think he wanted to do that. But he wanted to protect himself and go down in history as the first black president and this great almost messiah-like figure and not do anything that would damage that on the way out. Could do it subtly, and he did. Caused great division in this country and everything else, but he said, I'm not going to do that. I'm going to wait. Then Trump comes along, screws everything up. And that's why it was so important for them to take him out, because Obama had laid the foundation for what was to come with Joe Biden. And behind the scenes, once Joe Biden ran, it was always known Joe Biden was going to be a puppet. Joe Biden used to be a joke. Like, people used to make fun of Joe Biden because he was so out there. There were so many Joe Biden gaffes, and, like, he's just a, you know. He did more harm than he did good for the Democrat Party. But he was the ideal candidate because he was somebody that Barack Obama and the upper echelon of the Democrat Party knew they could control, thus creating a scenario to where Barack Obama could have what he once claimed he wanted, which is a third term without having to be the face of the Oval Office. He said in an interview once, "I wish I could run for president again, but not be president, just be behind the scenes with an earpiece and tell the president what to do." He said that himself. Then all of a sudden it came to fruition, and all of those things that he wanted to do, because it's obvious, you just heard it. It's obvious. He was very pro non-citizen voting, that this was the major step, and this was the key to get non-citizens voting, is to flood the zone, flood the U.S. with people from all over the world, all stretches of the world. And because of that, we're now in this position. In a lot of cases, with a lot of the things that we talk about on this show and that ail this country, a lot of those roads lead back to that particular president. The foundation was laid. It got disrupted over the course of 4 years, but they were able to hamstring Donald Trump to an extent. Is it hamstrung or hamstring? No, hamstring would be in your leg. Hamstrung. Donald Trump was hamstrung to an extent, not completely. He got a lot of good stuff done in the first term. But they were able to hold him back enough with the help of Republicans and D.C. swamp creatures long enough to get 81 million votes to a guy that nobody ever wanted. He was not even close to the most popular person running for president in 2020. He had run multiple times in the past, never came close to winning office. He only became vice president because he attached himself to an incredibly, incredibly popular politician named Barack Obama and rode those coattails. Like, Joe Biden did nothing except get a bunch of people thrown in prison for the 94 crime bill and say racist stuff and act weird and sniff people and touch children in weird ways and shower with his daughter. Anyway, I'm not gonna go down the list, but you get it. That's how all of this played out. And so Donald Trump and the Trump administration, God bless him, God bless Marco Rubio, God bless J.D. Vance and everybody else that is in that circle for taking on the task of taking down an empire that was built over the course of multiple years by socialist. And that is another thing that you can tie this back to. The open borders, the desire for non-citizens to vote, the rise in socialism, it all goes together. And it all leads back to one man. 545-9950. 205-545-9950. More of The Line next.
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0: Chuck Davis, bringing you this part of the show, ChuckDavisLaw.com, ChuckDavisLaw.com, that's right. My buddy Chuck Davis, you need representation, he's your guy, you already know all the things, divorce, custody, wills, probate, contracts, personal injury, wrongful death, car wreck, slip and fall, whatever it may be, if you need representation, call him. I'm telling you, it's just, you know, all attorneys have different things that they are experts in or specialize in. That's the word I'm looking for. Different things that they specialize in, and Chuck's the same way. You know, he's got certain things that he does. He's got certain things that he doesn't do. But the beauty of it is he's got a network of the best attorneys out there, and what he can do is give you a referral to somebody that he knows personally will take care of you, and that way you're not leaving empty-handed if you have something crazy. But just call him. If you need an attorney, just call him. Calling him doesn't cost you anything. It doesn't – you just – talk to him, ask him some questions, tell him what situation you got going on, maybe even set up a meeting. You can go up to his office and meet with him. I do that occasionally, and we just kind of BS. But sometimes I got issues I got to talk to him about, but he's a good dude, and he's easy to talk to and easy to get along with. So y'all reach out to him. ChuckDavisLaw.com is the website, 205-823-9992. That's 205-823-9992. 9992 and online, ChuckDavisLaw.com. 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
2: You might want to keep that rain gear handy the next several afternoons as rain chances increase across central Alabama. Highest covered each day across the northern half of the state, but a downpour or a thunderstorm can't be rolled out across any part of the region today, tomorrow, or Saturday afternoons. High temperatures near 90 degrees or below with the additional rain and clouds around. Morning lows stay mild in the 70s. By Sunday, 93 is your forecast high as more sunshine dominates. Will be hot next week with highs in the mid to upper 90s. I'm ABC 3340 meteorologist Emma Kate Cowan on Talk 99.5.
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0: There's a country singer out there by the name of Brian Andrews, and he is apparently an anti-Trump, anti-ICE country singer. And my first thought when I saw him, who's actually going to listen to this? Having like an anti-Trump country music? Yeah, it's different, but like, is there an audience for that?
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0: 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Pro-Lift Garage Doors. My buddy Mike Miller, as I always say. He's a good dude, man. He's out there doing good work, him and his team, handling all your garage door needs. So, and remember, I say this occasionally, but it's important to remind y'all that when you reach out to these guys and you get some stuff done, or even if you just call them to ask questions, you're supporting the show. And you're supporting what we do here, and it means a lot to me, means a lot to JB, means a lot to everybody. So thank y'all for what y'all do. Mike is part of the family as well, just as you guys are. So when you call Mike, you're basically calling family, part of the 99.5 family. If you tell him that, tell him you're with us, part of the Hey Now Nation, he's gonna get out there and give you a free quote. He'll come out to you, whatever it is you need. 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Let's hop over here real quick. Trump's talking about data centers, AI centers, and the stuff that's going to be required for them, and the investments, and the electricity that's going to be produced, which apparently is going to be an abundance of electricity that's going to be able to go into the communities, hopefully bring down energy prices, things of that nature. Let's go live to the president at the EPA headquarters.
1: Oh, we don't want a data center. Usually those are the people that actually want them. And they'd like you not to build them, because you know what? If it doesn't go to you, and if it doesn't go to Georgia, as an example, it's going to go someplace else. And those people are very happy to get them, too, the smart people. American Electric Power now projects that their customers will enjoy as much as $16 billion in cost offsets for consumers thanks to their data center contracts. $16 billion. So think of that. That's cost offsets. In Iowa, Alliant Energy data center deals. Where are you, Alliant? Alliant, where are you? Are you here? Thank you. Data center deals are allowing them to freeze electric rates for consumers for at least 5 years. So your rates are going to stay the same or lower. In Louisiana, there's a guy who looks like he's from Louisiana to me. Public school teachers in Richland Parish are getting as much as $50,000 in bonuses this year thanks to a $27 billion project by Meta that will also save local residents $2.6 billion on their electricity bills. Their electricity is going down in less than a month. That's big stuff, Mr. Governor, right? You didn't have any doubt about it. Here's a governor doing a great job. We have some really great governors in this room. With the ratepayer protection pledge, we're creating a fair deal for everybody. This is how we'll grow our economy, lower the cost of living, protect American consumers, and lead the world in AI and high tech all at the same time. We want to lead the world. And it is said, if you come in second, you're going to be second overall. Because there's never been anything big like this. There's never been any, like in Georgia, there's no other thing you can do to create numbers like you've created, Brian. Both of you, there's no other thing. You can do 100 different deals, 100. It is nothing close to what you've been able to do. And why? They put a big, gorgeous new plant in a certain location. Big deal. It's so incredibly positive. Unfortunately, there are some who would like to lead us down the opposite path. And I call them the radical left communists. They call them socialists, but these people are communists, actually, more. I think it's a much more accurate term. want to shut down all new development, kill our most successful industries, destroy hundreds of thousands of jobs, and surrender the AI race to China. And China, look, you know, I'm not blaming them. I have a lot of respect for them. I have a lot of respect for President Xi, but they represent China. We represent the United States of America. And they lobby against these things, and they spend money on it. And they want communities to reject them as much as possible because they'd like to be leading the race. But we're leading the race. And unless we're very foolish and, frankly, very stupid, we'll continue to lead the race. We have a nice lead. A lot of people didn't expect that was possible. Perhaps even worse, the radical left's plans would not lower your electricity bills, but they would actually increase them very substantially because you wouldn't have all of this money pouring in. You'd have American energy would be far more expensive, and regulating oil, natural gas, and clean, beautiful coal. It would be the end of all of it. It would be the end of great success for our country, because we've never had anything like what's happening right now. I call them the Democrats because their policies are so bad. Look, think of it. No men. We want no men in women's sports. Transgender. They want transgender for everybody. I call it transgender mutilization of your children for everybody. Open borders where the world can pour in, where prisons from all over the world are released into our country. And we've done a hell of a job in getting them out. Murderers, 11,888 murderers let into our country under the previous administration. We've gotten a lot of them out. We're getting the rest of them out fast. But the Democrats in Congress want less energy, not more. And if given the chance, they'd send your prices soaring and inflation skyrocketing, which is exactly what would happen if you had somebody else sitting in the position that I am right now. And just like we did with the Green New Scam, where we were scammed, the whole country was, I wasn't scammed, I got it right from the beginning. I got it from the first minute when I heard this crap, you know? They were saying wind was so wonderful, except you couldn't watch your television. They wanted to watch the debate. Donald Trump against Sleepy Joe Biden, nobody could watch it because the wind wasn't blowing, remember that? Darling, we'd like to watch the debate tonight. I'm sorry, the wind isn't blowing. Now, that's one of the great scams of all time, but, you know, if you dislike another country, let them keep building windmills. They are going down. People are finally figuring it out. But we're not going to let it happen to this country. We're going to use the kind of things that work, and they're working better than anybody ever thought possible. So experts have observed that the amount of energy a society produces is the single greatest indicator of its advancement as a civilization, its success as a country. Think of it. When you think the amount of energy produced, Lee, so when you give those fast approvals, that's a positive thing. I want you to feel good. Yet instead of offering a positive version and vision for carrying American civilization to new heights, the radical left only wants to limit our energy consumption and rein in our American dreams. We have the American dream. Until we came along, we had a great first term. We had the greatest economy in the history of our country, and this economy will blow it away. We're doing very well against the Islamic Republic of Iran. We're doing extremely well. They would like to do something, but I say they're not ready yet. They need more of the same. They're not ready yet. They got some evil intentions. We cannot let them have a nuclear weapon. If we did all this that I'm talking about your data centers, isn't that important? When they start blowing away communities one by one, we cannot let them ever even think about having a nuclear weapon. And that's exactly what's happening. They'll never have a nuclear weapon. By the way, this should have been done by other. They've been saying 47 years now for about 3 years, but this should have been done for 50 years by other American presidents or other countries. Didn't have to be us, but it seems to, if we don't do it, nobody else is. But I will, and nobody else has the capability to do it either. We built, in my first term, the greatest military anywhere in the world, and we're using it a little more than I thought, but that's all right. We had Venezuela, that Chris is doing a fantastic job, and We've paid for the cost of that war many times over. We're taking millions and millions of barrels of oil, and it's going to Houston and Louisiana. You know that. You see those ships lined up. And again, we've paid for that many, many times over, and we have a great relationship with Venezuela. And the people are happy in Venezuela right now. They can't believe what's happened. We have the biggest companies, the biggest oil companies in the world going in and doing business like nobody ever thought possible. And we're taking some, we should, and they're taking some. And, you know, it's very interesting that they're making more money. Chris was showing me some numbers. They're making more money, Venezuela, now than they've ever made before. And we're making a lot, too. And I think we're entitled to that. So it was really something. We took it. It was a one-day war. It took one day. People said, oh, we're going to be tied up there forever. And here, you know, we were in Vietnam for 20 years, lost thousands and hundreds of thousands of lives, but thousands and thousands of lives. We were in Afghanistan for years. We were in all these wars that you heard about for years and years. We were, you know, never, I called them never-ending wars. Well, we're in for 4 months, and I had a very sad day yesterday. I went to Dover, four great American patriots killed. That's 18 in two wars, and one is too many, but it's 18, whereas in Vietnam we lost 200,000, we lost thousands and thousands. In Afghanistan we lost thousands in every war, the Korean War thousands, and these wars all lasted for years, and we want to get it over with, and we want to do it right, but we have to do what we came to do, and that's, we can't let these people, have very violent people, we can't let them have what they want, which is nuclear weapons. It came from, all of this success came from innovation and ambition and drive. In this country, we build the future fearlessly and confidently so that America always will be strong, prosperous, and dominant. And the other thing we're going to add to that, we want to be free, and we're going to continue to be free as long as we're smart. And we can't be hoodwinked. We can't be taken advantage of by people that say you're going to have a free home, you're going to get free rent, everything's going to be free. What they don't say is a year later, everything is going to end up in squalor, destruction, and death, and also death for our country. So we have to stop the threat of the communist rhetoric that you're hearing right now, because these people, they don't act. I'm very happy a poll came out. It said they're highly educated, but doing very poorly. In other words, they're losers. They went to school, they got a good education, now they don't know what they're doing, so what they do is they complain about people like yourselves that have done so well. But we can't let the communist ideology we don't want to even think about it for this country, it would be terrible. So we're joined today by some of the people helping to do all of the things that I just talked about, putting the ratepayer protection pledge into action. And here with us are Secretary of Energy Chris Wright, who's an outstanding person. Doug Burgum told me about Chris. I didn't know Chris. I wanted Doug to head up energy, and Doug said, no, there's one man that's better. Who? Chris Wright. I said, who the hell is that? Turned out to be this guy right over here. And he's turned out to be incredible, really incredible. He's running Venezuela. He's running a lot of, more than anybody has ever run before, I think we can say, Chris, right? He's doing a great job, so we appreciate it. Thank you.
2: Thanks.
1: A friend of mine, the governor of Louisiana, Jeff Landry, popular guy, really smart, street smart and book smart, which is a rare combination, by the way. We have the governor of Nebraska, Jim Pillen, who's done a fantastic job. He's a very, where's Jim? Is there any of some place? Where are you? Oh, hello, Jim. You're looking good. You don't change much. You don't change much. How's Nebraska doing? Good? Do they still like Trump in Nebraska? I think so. Huh? We had a very good night 2 nights ago in a place called Arizona. We're 14 out of 14, and we're doing that kind of numbers in Nebraska. I think we're doing those numbers everywhere, and it's all based on common sense. You know, we're conservative, we're this, we're that, whatever you are. The most important thing is we're people of common sense. We want to have strong borders. We want to have good education. We want to have low taxes. We want to have a great military. We're people of common sense, and if you do that, you'll be very successful at politics. Governor of Idaho, Brad Little. Thank you very much, Brad. Governor of Georgia, Brian Kemp. Thank you, Brian. Great honor. Entergy CEO, Drew Marsh. Drew, thank you very much, Drew. Thank you, Drew. Great job you're doing. Southern Company CEO, Chris Womack. Chris? Hi, there he is again. Chris, I didn't know that was your name. I just saw you. I said, that's a smart guy because you did that big job making people in Georgia rich, right? That's Meta President Dina Powell, who's been my friend. She was with me for 4 years in the White House. And I called up Mark. I said, you hired the right person. You got the right person. So great, Dina. We're proud of you. Columbia County Commission Chairman Doug Duncan. Doug? Thank you, Doug. Congratulations. Job well done. And Sheldon Jones of Louisiana's Richland Parish School District. And thank you very much. Good job. You know him, don't you? Huh? Thank you. I heard you're doing fantastically well. And again, Lee Zeldin has been so outstanding. So, thank you. So I want to just... I just want to leave you by saying that it's an honor to be here. I'm going over now to talk about various and sundry subjects. One is the Iran war, where, again, we're doing very well, very, very well. I would say better than anybody expected could be done. We've knocked out their Navy, their Air Force, all of their radar, most of their capability in terms of manufacturing. Their drones are down 84%. Their missiles are down 91%. And I had a newspaper say, they're in stronger position today than they were 4 months ago. No, that's not the truth. That's not right. I can't believe they're even allowed to say it. New York Times said, they're in stronger position today. They have no military. They have no Navy. They had 159 ships. Everyone's at the bottom of the sea. They had 212 airplanes. Everyone is gone. They have no radar. They have no anti-aircraft. They have no nothing. Other than they're mean and they're smart and they still have some capability. But 4 months ago, trust me, they were much, much stronger. Okay? I want to give you the non-fake news. But we're going to do that and we're going to then have the Dodgers. The World Championship Dodgers are going to be over at the White House. They're going to be waiting. And I'll meet a man who's just about the best pitcher in baseball and just about the best hitter in baseball and just about the best fielder in the outfield in baseball. And needless to say, I guess he had a game where he pitched a almost perfect game and he had two or three home runs in that game. And they said it was probably, I said, you know, never seen that. Only Babe Ruth. Babe Ruth was a great pitcher and he was a great hitter. But even the Babe didn't throw a one hitter and hit three home runs, which would make it, I would imagine, about the greatest game ever played. So we're going to meet him and all of the people of the Dodgers. They won the World Championship, and we see the champions, the Super Bowl champions, and the baseball, basketball, all of them. They like to come over to the White House. We're going to have a little thing in a few minutes. But I want to just thank everybody, and was really talking about the ratepayer protection plan to me is very important because...
0: All right, let me hop in here real quick. Tell you about Mandu, MANDUU.com. Love me some Mandu, just like I love my president. And I want you to try it out, man. I never ask you to sign up for Mandu. I never ask you to spend a dime. All I ever ask you to do is to get your free session. There is a session out there for everybody. Whether you're man or woman, or you're 18 years old, or you're 80 years old, or 90, or 100 years old, I don't really care how old you are. If you are in a position where you're just saying to yourself, there's actually several different types of people that go to Mandu. There's those that are like, man, I have not done a good job of taking care of my health, watching my weight, you know, everything else that comes with that, and I would like to finally get back on track. This is the perfect way. This has been the one thing that has worked for me out of the many things that I've tried. This has been it because it fits in my schedule. It's only 15-minute workout. I got a personal trainer telling me exactly what to do, and I'm in and out of there in no time. It's just it's a godsend, really. And the people that own it are great. Paul and Jolie are absolutely amazing and have been nothing short of wonderful to me, as they are with everybody that goes up there. You're going to love it. So I want you to get that free session. That's all I'm asking you to do. The way you do it, you go to the website, mandu.com, M-A-N-D-U-U.com. When you do that, click the button that says claim your free sessions right there in the middle. Can't miss it. And pick where you want to go. You can go to Homewood here in Birmingham. You can go to Huntsville. You can go to Tuscaloosa. And even if you do sign up, you can use any of those studios. You can go back and forth. Say you travel across the state for work. You can go to the closest one near you. But I want you to get with it, man. You're gonna thank me later for this. Mandu.com, M-A-N-D-U-U.com. When you talk to them, make sure you tell them Andrew McClain sent you. Quick break. Back after this.
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16: A grand jury in Mobile County has indicted the police chief Walter Knight along with Major Aaron Tucker. The two are charged with using their official position for personal gain by using public equipment for their side job of escorting funeral processions. The Mobile County District Attorney Keith Blackwood described the Pritchard Police Department as containing cultural rot. This grand jury has also recommended that the police chief, Walter Knight, be removed from his position and the current police department be abolished and rebuilt. This recommendation from the grand jury comes after three other officers have already been charged in the past month for their actions within that department. Those are officers Ryan Phillips, Jihad Irby, and Malachi Ligon. I'll be back with more Alabama stories after this.
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16: A murder-suicide appears to have taken place in Mobile after a shooting was reported on Devander Drive this past Tuesday. Police that responded to the call found a male and female dead outside of that home. Investigators say that the female appears to have been shot while sitting in a parked vehicle. An investigation continues into this case. A reward is now being offered by the city of Montgomery regarding a 2023 unsolved murder of 52-year-old Yvette Carter. The reward is now at $10,000. For more information on Carter's death, Carter was shot and killed while sleeping in her home. Surveillance videos show three suspects connected to that crime. I'm Andrea Tice for
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0: Cleveland Live on the radio, trying to wind our way home. And today we just sort of landed in Oklahoma City, but doing a little quickie show. Just got here and got all set up today. And so just straightforward with the news and the phone calls. And like a normal show today, no big fun. People eating gluttonous amounts of steak in the background. I felt like a wimp last night, AJ, because after the show, I got all packed up. That takes almost a solid hour to get all this gear back in the car. And then decided I'm going to go ahead and eat here. I've been smelling steak for 4 or 5 hours. And I wimped out. I bought a ribeye and just couldn't even finish it. After sitting here talking about these people, I think it was only like a 12-ounce ribeye. I just totally wussed out last night. But, man, it was good leftovers for lunch today. Hey, AJ, I survived an earthquake this morning.
1: Oh, really?
0: I had no idea. Let me tell you the backstory. So apparently, we were in Amarillo last night, finished up the show at the Big Texan, crashed it. Actually, they have their own campground, so I was staying there as well on the way out at their nice facility. And about 5:21 in the morning, there was a 5.0 earthquake in the panhandle of Texas, not far from Amarillo, kind of north and east of Amarillo. And I didn't feel it. Had no idea. And now the difference is some people did. There were lots of news reports. I didn't even know it till I got to Oklahoma City, because I pretty much got up, got some coffee, got in the driver's seat and started boogieing toward Oklahoma City. So I get here and open up all the computers and get ready to start show prepping. Turned out they had a 5.0 this morning while we were sleeping. I guess we left about an hour after that. So in this thing, though, you're kind of prone to shaking. I mean, you're used to going down the road shaking. And even at night, if somebody gets up and moves in the night, everybody knows campers, RVs kind of move a little bit. And it's also sitting on an air suspension and some other things that could maybe absorb any kind of shaking that would have happened. Plus, I was probably in a coma at 5:21. They felt it as far away as Kansas. No damage reported, but what they worry about here in this part of the country, even all the way over into Oklahoma, is the infrastructure underground, because as you know, this is a big oil drilling and energy state. And so pretty crazy to get here and find out that I wrote out a 5.0 and had no idea. I kind of felt a little sad. I wanted a story. It would have been a good story if I'd felt the shaking. The thing is, I think I remember something going bump in the, you know, sort of in the middle of the night, and I barely woke up. And Jessica's youngest, Jack's hanging out with us. And, you know, I just figured it was somebody in the RV getting up to go to the bathroom or something with the dogs. You never know in these tight spaces. But I didn't completely wake up. And if I'd woken up and read the news, I would have been able to associate it. But I didn't have time. I had to get on the road, make some miles.
1: But so, I also think, too, since, like, there wasn't really severe damage or there wasn't, because I think about earthquake, I think about, like, the dishes falling out of the cabinets.
0: Oh, yeah,
1: you
0: yeah,
1: know,
0: yeah.
1: There's this big rumbling sound, you know, stuff like that. But yeah, it's just like white noise. You just,
0: And I would have got, and I do, speaking of that, I turn on, like, 4 or 5 fans when I'm in here. The roof air is going. You can't hear anything at night, because I love a white noise, right? I love to have a fan going. I kind of drive people crazy with that, but you're right, and we're so immune to rattly sounds, because I mean, when you're going in the road, it's an earthquake. I mean, everything's rattling. I don't care, all these things have things in the kitchen and stuff that's going to rattle going in the road. You kind of get numb to it. You're exactly right. But there were some reports of people that were up

on that fault that runs all the way up into San Francisco and in that area. And there, I told you my story about going to see the San Andreas Fault, didn't I? So I was years and years ago, I was in San Francisco, and I was like, I got to go see this thing. I was expecting like this big crack in the earth. And I went to this park that shows where the fault is. I think it was a national park. I go in there and found the forest ranger guy with the big hat. And I was like, where do we go to see the fault? He goes, well, it's right over there. And I said, I don't see it. He goes, well, you see that fence post there? I was like, yeah. He said, you see how the other fence post is about a foot higher? I was like, yeah. He goes, that's the fault line. I was like, that's it? What? I was a little let down. So, yeah, but there, you know, the Pacific Rim's been going crazy. We've had fresh volcanic activity in the world. And I don't know how much of this, just like the hot weather. I mean, we got all these people reporting that that we're all boiling right now. And it is hot. By the way, we're going to be in the upper 90s next week around Birmingham. I keep hearing our forecasters talk about it. It's just going to be brutal next week. Not as much chance of rain after maybe an inch or two of rain for a good part of the listening area. Coming up here starting tomorrow afternoon, Saturday afternoon, and then just baking hot as we get into next week. And I guess I'm getting punishment for leaving and trying to avoid all that for a few weeks. Now it's we're right back in it for the month of August and late July. But back to the other things that we were talking about, of course, all this volcanic activity and all this heat wave stuff, and you look at the statistical evidence, and it just doesn't bear that out. Yeah, records are always broken, but most of the big heat records for the South were set back in the 20s and 30s. There were some in the 70s, and other parts of the country, it's the same thing. They can trace heat records back to the 1800s when we had a little more sophisticated recording instrumentation and the ability to record it. But everything gets hyped. I go back to Shark, the summer of the Shark. A few years ago, it was when AJ and I first started the show. I remember it was about 2010 or 11. There were all these shark bite reports, and every day the news was in this frenzy. And this is before social media got crazy stupid. And so everybody was in this little frenzy about people getting bit by sharks, particularly on the East Coast of the United States. And, of course, the Discovery Channel had their Shark Week going, and there are these shark sightings. People were going nuts. And then the statistics came out at the end of the summer. We actually had fewer shark bites and attacks on humans that summer than we had in the past, than the national average over each summer. The point being, sometimes we get more hype and it makes things feel like they're real. It's true. We'll get hype over heat. We'll get hype over weather situations, calamitous weather. And people that want to exploit it for their political agendas, as is the case these days, will quickly jump on anything they can find to support their personal belief system and take it all out of context. And most Americans are just too dumb to know and to study statistics or to do their homework, so everybody just gets into it. Speaking of getting into it, let me just pivot from there straight to a news conference that we just heard with Trump a second ago. He went over to the EPA, and the conference is centered on AI and energy, possible regulation of data centers and all that, and it's still going on. President went over there to speak, and I'll just give you the gist of what I just heard. And that AI ties into the internet, which kind of scares me a little bit about we're already so abused and abusive to ourselves with the modern social media technology. All that stuff is just ruining people's minds. And I'm going to say this, kids. I'm going to wag my finger right now if you're listening on the camera. If you lived in a time before all this stuff was invented, you'll remember, and I don't care if I sound like an old man right now, we were happier. It's true that society was happier before tech started driving everybody neurotic. It's just a flat fact. We were more in touch with each other, with the outdoors, with nature, senses of community. All that's being driven and divisively driven by it's social media is the tool. There's some sinister people behind some of that. And in some of it's our own personal addiction and vanities that keep us absorbed in that stuff 24/7. You think it's bad on the kids? We got grown-ass people that can't stay off social media, and you're neglecting everything that's actually around you in the real world. And wait till AI gets a hold of everything. I mean, I'll have to embrace it. I'll have to find the good side of it. I'm seeing miraculous stories about what it's going to do in terms of curing disease and solving problems and things that we could not fathom with our little human brains. But at the same time, there's always a downside to all these technologies. And I think some of us see that coming. And

0: I believe my personal gut feeling is if you think things are bad now, just with a few social media apps and all that, wait till everybody's just 100% relying and dependent on artificial intelligence. Today, the president said something pretty remarkable at that news conference. It was kind of one of the headlines that came from Trump in the news article, and in that news conference, and he basically said AI is going to be bigger than the internet. Now, the president's belief is this: that it's coming, it's unstoppable, it's about to be all over the world. We've got to be ahead of the world on it. Our biggest competitor is China, and we've got to get these things built and dominate before before China gets an upper hand. China's got an upper hand because they're in charge of the supply chain over there. A lot of the chips, a lot of the infrastructure, still coming from their part of the world. Some of the resources needed to build this infrastructure, they are in control of because of previous idiotic presidents and secretaries of state and others that negotiated terrible deals. And by just pure corruption, they bought off a lot of American politicians and got access to things because they were looking down the road. Now we've got, just for about 2.5 years, a competitive president who doesn't want to see us get our ass kicked. And he is certain that we've got to get ahead of this and dominate on it. But then there's the path between now and then, and the path is riddled with problems over what data centers do and the resources they consume and the noise they make and the downside of just the facilities themselves, not to mention the use of the facilities with artificial intelligence and everything else. It's a scary world, and it's coming so quickly. We'll be scaled so much in 18 months that it's going to startle people. A lot of folks just have no comprehension, and neither do I. As much as I try to understand it and get ahead of it and try to anticipate it, it's almost impossible. We're heading into a place where it will soon sort of control where it goes, believe it or not. And but there's this arms race to build it. We believe it'll be the center of all commerce, and just like the internet. And I was around, I'm old enough to be around for when the internet was coming around, and people would poo-poo it and say it was just a fad, and they couldn't imagine how they would ever use it, and now people are utterly dependent on it. I've told this story before on the air, too. The first time I ever heard the phrase World Wide Web, that, remember how that's what we used to call it before we just called it the internet? It was the World Wide Web. It was James Spann. He walked into the newsroom. This was in the early 90s. I remember exactly where I was sitting. He walked in the newsroom and sort of made an announcement, because he's a tech guy, and he was always ahead of everything back in those days especially. And I remember him coming into the newsroom. He said something along the lines that everybody here needs to understand that the future is the World Wide Web, and we better learn how to use it. I mean, he just told the whole newsroom, and then he went on with some other personal conversations, and I went, what the hell is he talking about? AJ, I asked somebody next to me. I was sitting on the assignment desk where all the assignments are handed out every day. It's kind of a little platform in a lot of newsrooms. And it is always there. AJ, if you lost my signal, I'm going to try to reboot it real quick. I just looked down and I saw a message. As long as the audio stays up.
1: Yeah. I would have been texting you like, yeah. Oh my God, I lost it.
0: I just looked down and got a message like, we lost the signal. I've got the today. I use a Starlink system. Speaking of internet, and it makes it possible to do these road shows and to do all the things that we've done over time. But AJ, you might have to send me another invitation on that link that we use, because I don't even see an open invitation in my history. It might have been on your end. You might need to check it on your end. But anyway, we'll get to that here in the break. We'll reset it during the break. No big deal. It's just my big old fat head with a logo and a backdrop today. Spann came in and said that phrase, and I sort of punched the guy next to me and said, what's he talking about, World Wide Web? What's WWW? Because he was pushing really hard for the TV station to get a website, to get a domain, and to get on the internet. And we all kind of just looked at each other and grabbed our videotape machines with actual tape in them before the digital age and ran out and covered our news stories. And look at the world now. So there's part of me that sees the downside, the societal downside, the environmental downside, the economic upheaval that it's going to be. And the other side of me says, you know, I've lived long enough to understand you have to embrace change. When it's coming, it's coming. There were people out in this part of the country that didn't want to embrace some of the changes that came with the railroads and industrialization and other things that were coming along that made people uneasy. They had a way of life they could trace back thousands of years in agriculture, and change always comes. And it and it's inevitable that it will. So I'll be. We'll keep an eye on this news conference to see whatever they're going to do with it as we roll along this afternoon as well. 545-9950 is the phone number if y'all want to get on the show. Bring it, and we will put you on the radio. I see Dan over there. Dan, if you're going to go short, we'll try to get Dan in here real quick. Dan, what's up, buddy?
2: Can't go short.
0: All right. You want to wait?
2: Yeah, I'll wait.
0: I know. Dan's one of our more thoughtful callers, and I knew he might need more than a minute. So we're going to take this break. Let me talk to you about Ox Foundation Solutions. Here's the thorough, comprehensive company. If there's ever a time that you're going to notice you've got water coming in, it's when with weather like we've had for the last 2 months. The water table's up. We're out of the drought zone, and here comes some more. Luckily, we didn't get any of that tropical storm. So take a look around. Some of you may already sense the presence of moisture or even mold. I mean, you can smell. I mean, I'm telling you, I've been in homes where you could taste mold in the air, literal mold spores, because the house had become so dank. You got to get ahead of that at the first sign. So naturally, cracks, shifts in the mortar, in the bricks, in the cinder block, in the sidewalks, any of that stuff, they can come handle. If water's getting in because of that or maybe caused it, they can fix those problems. Not just repair them, but fix the cause, which is so important. 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It's all of those services. And what's important about that is, when all of these things can be interconnected. One problem causes the next thing that causes the next thing. So let them come help. 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Back here in just a minute. 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

0: You just see Jessica make a nice cameo here on the show. I always give her the time cues, and non-radio people don't get it. So I'm like, bottom of the hour, that means nothing to people that don't do this for a living. It's okay, boo. You good? Tight space up in here, Leland Live Talk 99.5. Hey, let's go on to Dan. Let's get Dan in here real quick. Dan, what's going on, buddy? AJ, is Dan still there? Dan? Maybe he fell asleep. Maybe that break was so long, Dan just gave up the
1: ghost. Probably got on another phone line. That's
0: He could be. He's a busy young man.
2: No, I'm here. Back. I'm here,
1: there
2: guys.
1: Oh, there he is.
0: All right, now I can hear you. What's up, bro?
2: I have my phone muted. I got a lot to unpack.
0: I understand. Keep going.
2: All right, look. The internet made 1 million millionaires, right?
0: Sure.
2: AI is going to make 1 billion millionaires. It's a factor by 100.
0: That's what I hear. Yeah, I'm just trying to figure out how to get in on it.
2: You need to start using AI, long story short.
0: Yep.
2: Yeah, but I have a lot to unpack. Like, mostly what I'm trying to say, like, real quick, 2 points, one on Iran, one on the next presidential election. Real quick, the one on Iran is that we're playing these people and we're playing the world when it comes to this, right? Because we could have ended it. I know I made a call to you about, like, 70 days ago and was like, hey, you know, we're starting these negotiations and they just need to bring the hammer. And if they don't bring the hammer, they just need to, like, talk about it. If they don't come to a conclusion, they need to bring the hammer. And at that point, you were like, hey, you know, they're going to do things. But it's a prolonged eventuality when it comes to this war. I mean, we're seriously, the Strait of Hormuz, not by Americans, but by the world, the rest of the world needs that, and we're kind of in control of it, so we're kind of holding that at that point. And, you know, if it wasn't for the citizens of Iran, it would have already been decimated. That's my stance on that. So the next point is, like, you know, moving forward, I really don't want to say, like, too little too late for the election cycle for America, but, like, the Poly Markets has J.D. Vance announcing his presidency, his candidate for the presidency. Poly Markets has it at 67% before June the 1st, 2027. So in 1 year, the Poly Markets are saying, yeah, J.D. Vance is going to say, I'm going to be president, right? Here's right. My problem with that. My problem with that is that J.D. Vance is deeply embedded with the deep state and Palantir and Peter Thiel, specifically Peter Thiel, right? So those of you that don't know, if J.D. Vance and Peter Thiel met each other at a Yale conference years ago, and Peter Thiel saw J.D. Vance, and they became very close, dude. And, you know, the next thing is J.D. Vance is in the venture capitalist market. That's the next thing you see. And very shortly after that, the next thing you see is the rise of power. So my thing with that is that those of you that don't know, Palantir controls a lot of data processing when it comes to the AI stuff, right? And Palantir literally can look at the satellites over Iran, figure out where a missile was launched, and go attack that missile. So Palantir job in the military is literally to identify threats and establish threats and then neutralize threats. That's what they do with their processing. And J.D.
0: But
2: Vance,
0: I thought the DOD threw Palantir out for a while. I think they're out now.
2: Yeah, they're embedded, bro. They're all embedded.
0: Yeah,
2: it's the same. Like, you just can't just have a startup company that processes AI data. You know,
0: I'm a little ignorant on some of that, but I will tell you, just as far as organizational politics, Dan, we're so far from the end of the presidential. All day long on Fox, they're obsessing over some random New Hampshire poll that has AOC ahead with the Democrats, and they spend a lot of time talking about the Democrats. What I do know is Republican races will be more competitive than whatever they do on the other side. They're not going to coordinate people. One, because there's a huge talent field. You still got DeSantis lurking around out there that would be, who's been an excellent governor. Right now, I'm a Rubio guy, and I don't even have to vilify J.D. Vance to decide Rubio, I think, is a better pick. There are some good people, very talented people, probably 10 deep in the Republican field. As much as I have disdain for the way the party is operating right now in Congress, I feel really good about the 28 prospects, no matter who they pick. And we've got a long way to go. A lot of things will change, no doubt, between now and then. And some of this will have to do with Trump himself. Gone are the days that a VP is the automatic front runner. That hasn't been the case in a while. All right, I tell you what, Dan, hang on. I'll give you a few more minutes. Clock's just getting us. We got a four-hour show. We got plenty of time. Hang on, buddy. Back here in a minute. Good thoughts, though. I appreciate the call. Y'all stay tuned. Lead on live.
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0: Hey, y'all, it's Leland. How would you like to be my coworker? We've got a position open here at Talk 99.5. 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
17: Hey, everyone, it's Valerie Vining and Richard Dixon of the Dixon and Vining Morning Show. Coming up tomorrow, we'll talk about President Trump expanding U.S. military forces in the Middle East in the war against Iran. We'll have more on what's next.
18: Another recall was announced today. 1.6 million eggs are being sent back over fears of salmonella.
17: Governor Kay Ivey is creating a commission to study screen time for kids K through 12.
18: And Debbie Schlissel takes us to the movies. We'll see what's at the box office this weekend. It's Dixon and Vining on Talk 99.5.

0: Get on back in here, 235 Leland Live, Alabama Bass, bringing you the show this hour as well. Talked to John last week. They're making some really nice changes and a sort of a new transition at Alabama Bass, and I'm excited about some of the things they're doing going forward, keeping that company, which has been around for 40 years, improving people's baths, really, and their kitchens. But the Alabama Bath portion with this tub shower, this is my phraseology, these tub shower replacement systems where you can look, they'll put a tub in if you love your tub, but it's getting old and kind of moldy and things have gone wrong over the years. They'll get that old cast iron, sort of out of date antique tub out and put you something new. You can keep your tub. But a lot of the reason to do this change in your home is for access and stability. And so they've got these gorgeous systems that are full replacements. This isn't one of those cover up cosmetic things. This is a real ergonomic change to your bathroom. And so if you're getting older or you just don't want to fall in there and your health is good, and your mobility is good, some people just don't like slipping around and you just prefer a shower, they can come in and get rid of that old tub and get you something that's easy to enter, easy to exit, slip proof. I love the way even the plumbing, I didn't know about this when I went and looked at their demo. They have these magnetic shower heads with the wands and you can just stick it up there and the magnet takes over. And that's so much easier to use than some of the awkward, clumsy stuff of years and years ago that's in some of your homes. If you or maybe a relative, somebody you love in your life, starting to go through some changes and losing a little mobility for whatever reason, this may be a life-changing way to keep your home, the place where all your memories are, and do it with a local company that's, A, they're going to give you a better product. Their product's just better. They've been in this business for decades. They've got the cutting-edge stuff. And then, B, there's no pressure from them. They've got a very neighborly approach of giving you an honest offer on what they'll do it for and letting you decide. They invite you to go comparison shop because they believe their price is better. And they get it done in 2 days, so it's not a big disruptive project. I know a lot of folks dread the disruption of having something done inside your home. It is alabamabaths.com, alabamabaths.com. Y'all reach out to them. And if you want to go look at one of the build-outs, you can go take a look at that in Pelham. 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It's alabamabaths.com. All right, if Dan's still there, I didn't want to cut Dan loose. He's a good caller and very thoughtful. But, Dan, sometimes 5 minutes is not enough. I'll give you another 5 minutes. What you got?
1: Yeah, Leland, I'm sorry, man.
0: No, you're good. You're good.
1: Yeah, dude, there's a lot, man. A lot of people. So, anyway, I really feel, I know you said that, you know, we're not quite to election yet.
0: Yep.
1: But I feel like, you know, we were at election, you know, two years ago at this point, you know.
0: Well,
1: and,
0: yeah,
1: and like, man, it may be too little too late, but we all know, we've all read the book. Well, I hope most of us have read the book, and we all know the ending. But, you know, if you think about, like, catalyst of, like, what progresses, you know, time, you see a lot of that. And this thing about AI is that, you know, it's completely a catalyst. I mean, the internet, yeah, that was one step. But now with the AI and with these data centers, there was one thing that happened as September 11th, 2001. If anybody ever remembers that, I was a sixth grader in my social studies class, and they wheeled the TV in, right, the old fatback TV, and we all saw the second plane hit. Mm. And in that moment with, you know, the Patriot Act, everybody that our forefathers said that is, if you give up, you know, any type of privacy, you give up your freedom. In that moment, you know, in December, January 2001, 2002, everybody gave up their freedoms for the sake of terrorism. 100%.
0: For security, yeah. We thought it would. The Patriot Act was the beginning of that, and in full admission, you've probably heard me talk about it, Dan. I was working for a member of Congress at the time, and I was four square behind it too, like most of the country. We'd just been hit. We were emotional. It's kind of like during COVID, the power-hungry people in the government will take advantage of any kind of crisis to grab more power, and that's exactly what they did. The language of the Patriot Act is actually not bad if you read it, but understanding human beings, and our forefathers did, given that power, it has been abused by those who came after it was passed, including a lot of Republicans, and we continue to put up with it. And I think that's kind of what you're getting at as well.
1: Yeah, I am. But, like, the catalyst of that, after the Patriot Act, the catalyst that really gets the snowball rolling down the hill, you know, to the end, is the AI, man. And I'm not trying to say that to make it a demon. It's going to make a billion millionaires, man. Yep. It's going to have $1 trillion worth of income. But honestly, like, the deep state is so big, man. And I love Rubio. Like, I love him. But J.D. Vance, like, long story short, J.D. Vance is not the ticket, man. Because he's so deeply embedded with the deep state. We see these flock cameras. That's a big deal you see right now with the flock cameras and what they study. Yep. You know, and all that stuff. And all that's true. I've been seeing these cameras put up for 5 years. And I've been telling my wife, and it's just this low-key thing that I say as I'm driving. I'm like, hey, you realize that camera can realize where we're at. But we're just 20 years behind from China. They have a social credit system that if you jaywalk, they're going to give you a fine for $50 where you can't ride the bus. It's completely an eventuality. And I'm not trying to steal your show, Leland, but Christ is King, man. And it all
0: got you, man.
1: Dude, it all ends the same way. And J.D. Vance is not the nominee for the deep state. If you're trying to, like, protest the deep state and, like, you know, like, get your, like, point across, he's not it, because he's deeply embedded with big money and the government. J.D., that's all I'm saying, man. J.D. Vance is not the ticket.
0: Dan, I got you, man. I appreciate all that today. I know you've been thinking a lot about it. And let me just pile on that. Thanks, Dan. Let me just pile on that for a minute. And then, thanks, brother. I don't even – just because not – let me just try to get my thoughts here. A lot of people will support a candidate because they don't like the other guy. I mean, that's just – it's the lesser of two evils choice, and it's sad. But that is politics. There's a promo running right now, and I don't even remember saying it, but something I said that AJ probably pulled from the show – that in any given time, these people fancy themselves as somehow our great leaders and doubt or inspired. And I know what the Bible says about God anointing leaders. And I do believe that that's true. But human nature is what it is. And in most cases, we've got these very mediocre people who were the lesser of two evils in an election. I mean, they didn't like the other guy more. And it's why negative ads work. And then it's money driven. And these people are bought and paid for before they ever do their first campaign ad. If you weren't bought and paid for, you couldn't get your campaign ad up. It's just how it works. And it's where we are. And the people that are in charge that write those checks don't want disruption in the system because they own the system. They don't care for a revolution. They'll let you say what you want to say, especially on the Republican side. I've seen this firsthand. You can trash their very business and they'll still write you a check as long as you don't do anything. You are controlled opposition to the other guys, and that's it. The other guys have gone mad. And so we're in this weird dynamic right now where the Republicans don't really want to do anything to risk their careers. None of them. Collectively, there's some courage, but not enough, especially in the Senate. And let me just say this, just bouncing off Dan, because we got other things to get on to. Right after Trump won, I did everything I could, as enthusiastic as I was, that word salad crazy woman wasn't going to lead this country further down the destructive path that we were on economically, foreign policy. Everything was such a mess, and it still is. We're still unwinding a lot of stuff, but things are better now. They've improved. The economy's improved. Today we had people seeking jobs, and the number dropped of people trying to apply for unemployment and claiming joblessness because they can't find a job, so they go get in the unemployment line. It's the lowest level since 1969. Crime has cratered out. I've seen a lot of reporting about Birmingham's drop in the crime rate, as if anybody in Birmingham had anything to do with it. That is a nationwide thing right now. And some of it has to do with all these deportations. Some of it has to do to a return in sanity over being tough on criminals and actually locking people up. It's the only thing that works throughout human history. It's all that works. None of this creative stuff the left was coming at us with you know, sending them a therapist and a social worker. You got to put their ass behind bars and get them away from the rest of us. That's the only thing that's ever worked in any country at any time in human history, period. We had drifted into some real stupid stuff. So the debt's still going up. Now we're involved in a shooting war, which may be about to get worse. So clearly things aren't perfect. And some of y'all are still sideways about the price of gas, as if that's the biggest thing in the world right now. and that's fine. Our opponents understand that about the American mindset, and they're abusing it and using that to try to win this war. They're using our own weakness against us over stupid stuff like gas prices. And but so things aren't perfect, but we've made a turnaround. I mean, there are so many measures of how we've turned things around, but we're not there yet, and we don't have enough time. Here's my warning. I warned you after Trump won that the United States Senate was going to be the reason his agenda doesn't stick. Now, was a brother right or what? Huh? Can I get a witness? Day after the election, I came on the air and I knew the weakness was going to be in the Senate. We still had four or five people that will never actually do what they claim they're going to do when they get elected. And they're just creatures of the system. And the key is don't buck the system and keep your job. It's a cushy-ass job. For some of them, it's the most money they could ever make. They really don't have job skills to go out in the world and do anything else. They've become accustomed to having staff at their disposal, getting driven around, being applauded, giving chicken dinner speeches. They love it, getting on Fox every now and then. They don't want to give that up, so they don't want to take any risk. It's about them, not you. And so they're going to let us down, and boom, there they go. And then we turn around and add to it. As the state of Alabama, we've sent our own weak people up there that'll cave in a second. So here we are with the Senate not really codifying any of this stuff that Trump has done. The House, to their credit, has put forward some pretty good stuff. They had to shoot down another war powers resolution today, and good for them. But it doesn't matter if you don't get it into law. Everything, and here's the final warning about what I believe is coming over the next few years. Trump's going to have an incredible 2 years. I mean, look, they're still trying to kill him. We've got a story today that the Secret Service has an all-time threat vector right now. They're dealing with 10,000 different threats at once that they're having to track down and investigate. The threat environment against Trump and his cabinet, members of Congress and others, is at an all-time high. So we're in dangerous times that way. So something could change in that way, and I hate to even predict it, but we have to talk about it out loud. A lot could change in 2 years, but if things stay like they are, Trump's going to have us where we need to be in 2 years. Just look at, we talk about deportations a lot. We're so spoiled. I'm preaching up my own audience right now. It's all of us. We're so spoiled as Americans. We forget what we were bitching about 12 months ago. We have not let anyone in this country since he got elected. 48 hours after he threw his hand up, they shut the border down, and we have not had any catches and releases. That's over. We've had these wonderful Supreme Court rulings that are straightening things out, where the whole race hustle, there's a headline on that in a minute I'll get to, it's kind of been shot down. We're back to some just common sense, just do the right thing for the country to preserve all of our freedom, all of us, black, white, all of us. We're all fellow citizens. The division and the tribalism is it's kind of hit a wall, and that's good. The threats are there, but Trump's only got, let me do some quick math in my head. So January, he's got 2 years and about 5 months of effectively being the president. Some would even say that last 2 months of a presidency is kind of worthless after there's a new president-elect. And so here he is on his own with his cabinet doing the things he did today and pulling these things off. And every bit of it is reversible within 90 days of the next president if Congress doesn't act on any of this stuff and make it at least a law that has to go through a process to get reversed. Executive orders, especially if one of these commies in this mental illness party called the Democrat Party right now, if any of them get one of these people that they're talking about getting nominated, if the Republicans were to shoot themselves in the foot, which they're quite capable of doing, if they wind up don't even get me started on the midterms. But regardless, whether the Republicans win in 28 or whether the Democrats win in the midterms, Trump's agenda has only got 2 years and 5 months, and we're back to mediocrity. We're back to sellouts, blow-dried politicians giving you talking points and hiding behind press representatives, and the old playbook, the playbook I governed under, or I lived under when I was involved in organizational politics. Everybody kind of does it the same way. When the people behind the scenes that are really controlling everything get what they want, that is, they want the mediocrity. They want to be able to keep these people under wraps and under control and not do any bold, courageous, risky things. There's never been a company invented or started or any advancement of this country that didn't come with risk, And I don't see any risk takers in the field anywhere. Anywhere in national politics is there a bold risk taker. I see a lot of trash talkers. With Rubio, I think he sincerely believes all this in his heart, but I don't know what his he's got the acumen and he's got the philosophical stuff, but will he do anything? Because I have followed and been part of and been close to philosophical people who had the policy right in their heads, but they didn't have courage in their hearts, and it lets us down every single time. The point being, we've still got to pay attention. We still got to vote. We still got to hope for the best. But we're living in a little window of time when we're fighting back. We're trying to save this place through a lot of stupidity on crime, on the border, on education. They just blew up the Department of Education. And we've forgotten about that, too. What I was pointing out about the border crossings is we haven't let anybody in, and that's part of the net win of that whole system. They were coming across 5,000 a day during Biden. They're going out 10,000 a day right now during Trump. But he doesn't have long to make those numbers add up so that it's as effective as it should be. So even though they're ultimately winning these court cases on all of these issues, and some of that will stick, but inevitably, the Democrats will gain some power back. They have zero power in Washington right now. They really don't have any power right now other than to be obstructionists. The Republicans will form a circular firing squad and wimp out, let these people get back control, and all of this is reversible. It won't take them 24 months to put this country back on the crappy path that we were on just a few weeks ago. I mean, literally, just months ago. The turnaround has been phenomenal, but it's not going to last. It's just not going to last. I have no hope that there's any courageous person out there that's going to do any of this stuff. And it's because we don't have a formidable Republican Party. We've got a bunch of posers that aren't going to do any of it. That's just true. God bless them, because that's the only party I can vote for right now. But here, I mean, and there, I heard Gingrich talking about this the other night. The Republicans are poised right now to seize a tremendous opportunity to move forward while the Democrat Party is self-immolating. They're in a suicide spiral right now. But that's not enough. Even if they do, let's say they really melt down and go full commie and the Republicans pick up 10 or 20 seats in the House, it won't matter if they don't do the stuff. If they don't make the votes, if they don't push things forward, if they don't put them into law. And they haven't been. The most you can get out of them is a big DOD budget. More spending on our priorities, not less spending overall. You're not going to get any of that stuff. They're going to bankrupt this country, both parties colluding together to get goodies for their buddies and their benefactors are going to bankrupt this country. And there has been any change in that. So how's that for some gigantic big old pile of pessimism? I'll cheer up during the break. I'm just telling y'all, it's not cynical. It's not just cynicism. It's lived experience. It's lowered expectations and learning to appreciate the things that are going right, but be wary of the things that could possibly go wrong. And so you better enjoy it. You better enjoy the next 30 months of reform and change and confrontation and risk, because it's gone after about January 2029. You better have a plan. Back in a minute. Leland Live.
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0: It's 2:55, Lita Love, here we go. Axiom Tax Resolution Group next up here on the show. Man, just all that stuff I just ranted about, you get to pay for it. They take it straight out of your paycheck. About half your paycheck goes to these sons of bitches. And if you don't pay them what they think you owe them, they'll come and try to ruin your life. They will try to ruin your life, and they got a lot of power to do that. What they're not going to tell you, there are programs that help you settle for less. There are programs to stop the harassment, but you got to assert yourself, and you need professional help to do it. It's a shame that our tax code works that way, but it does. Perry Cronin, unless we wind up changing it one day, is here for you in the meantime to work with the IRS to get you a settlement. Once they know you've engaged this kind of competence, they learn to back off because they know the law and what they can and can't do. And you might even, here's the thing, there's some folks that work over there that get it, and they'll work with you. But you've got to do your part, and that's have the right representation and know what to offer and what's possible. And Perry does this. This is all he does. He has focused his practice on nothing but dealing with the IRS problems for folks. So sit down with him. He's local, and I love the fact that he's right here with us in Birmingham, a 100% expert in this field. 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The phone number is 872-1100. Let's see if we can get KP in here real quick on line one. What's up, KP?
1: Hey. Listen, you gave the perfect example of why we need term limits for all our legislative people. We got them for the chief executive officers, but we don't have them for legislative branches. So that's the key thing in trying to get this all straightened out. It is,
0: and I've always been for it. The problem is the people that need to put term limits in place for themselves are never going to vote for it because it affects themselves.
1: That's why it should be a nationwide referendum.
0: Yep, but we'd have to get the people that would be affected by it to put it on the referendum, and they're never going to do it. They love their jobs. They're going to die in office like Lindsey Graham. Yep. Their fantasy is to die in office and get held in state like old Lindsey with a flag and the rotunda. That's how they all want to go out. Look at friggin' Mitch McConnell. He's comatose if he's even alive, and he still won't go anywhere. These people cling to it to their last breath, and they'll never vote for term limits. Thanks, KP.
1: Term limits. All right, we'll see you later.
0: All right, man. One of the arguments against term limits has always been, that's why we have elections. You can always vote them out. that's so stupid and defeatist. Let me just put it this way. You don't have elections if you don't have competition for the seat. And with the power of incumbency and all the money they rake in and the high-profile ability they have to have the bully pulpit while in office, a lot of times you never get challengers. In states like Alabama, which is all Republican, in districts which are all Republican, you can't get a Republican to challenge another Republican because it's too difficult. And so they just get to keep their seat. There's no Democrat opposition in these districts or in our state. And so they just get to hang on like Mike Rogers and Robert Atterholt for 30 freaking years. And I like those two guys, but they've been there too long. It's just the way the system works. They're not going anywhere. And it would take a lot of money and an upstart to knock them out. The Democrats are doing it right there. They're knocking out some of their old guard. The Republicans just don't act that way. Back in a minute. Stay tuned.
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4: A Republican and former congressman who is currently running for office once again in the Congressional District 1 special primary election. Jerry Carl is now talking about the possibility of U.S. troops on the ground in the Middle East as the U.S. continues conflict with the country of Iran. 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
5: That's jungle warfare when you start fighting those folks on their own turf. And nobody knows it better than the Saudis. So I'm all for the Saudis going in there and doing cleanup. That's the only way it's going to get done, because you can't, I mean, they're like rats. You can't get rid of them unless you get rid of all of them.
6: Well, tell me this, how much should we trust the Saudis?
5: Trust but verify. I don't think it's a matter of trust. If they're equally as worried about Iran as I think they are, which is the same as we are, I mean, they've got as much to win or lose as we do. So, you know, we've got to encourage them to be boots on the ground. I truly believe now at this point they're going to play a role in that.
4: I'll be back with more Alabama stories after this.
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4: No injuries were reported in Gadsden after a pneumonia leak was detected at the Tyson Food Plant on Wednesday. Employees were evacuated while the Gadsden Fire Department responded to that emergency. 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I'm Andrea Tice.
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All right, it's 3:04, Leland Live, Talk 99.5. Just a quickie stop here in Oklahoma City, chipping away at the big trip out west, which we kind of wrapped up with the big crescendo yesterday at the Big Texan. We had a whole lot of fun with those folks. I hope y'all were able to tune into a lot of it, and I'll be back in the studio on Monday. Excited about that, too. Huey Tampon, I got to get over there and hang out with Tommy. He just reached out to me, and they had a great trade show last weekend with the World Deer Expo, and he told me they just got another batch of those law enforcement Glocks. Now, let me try to explain this if y'all don't remember when we did this before. But law enforcement programs, different LEs all over the country, will get issued these standard issue Glocks and different calibers. Some are 40, some are 9, whatever the departments use. And then some of these guys will carry these guns as their service weapon, never use them really, maybe go to the firing range. Some have never been fired. Some have never been distributed. But then when they cycle out, there are programs to take those offline and give them a fresh set of Glocks. Tommy's found a way to go out and buy these things in batches. So he'll get a bunch of them in at once and can put them on sale at an incredible price. So he's got these, what we call, he and I call LE Glocks, in the store right now with a small batch. This wasn't as large as some of the batches that, I call them batches, but he'll get a whole bunch of them at once. And this shipment was not as big, so they'll, when they're gone, they're gone. But right now they are on sale at Huey Tampon for $399. I don't know which calibers they have, and that's going to change from minute to minute, because people will come in and whatever's popular will sell first. But you owe it to yourself to get over there and visit with Tommy, get to know him, and check out the gun counter there at the pawn shop, and you'll see that they've got an incredible line of pre-owned stuff, brand new stuff, brands you're going to recognize, tactical stuff, lots of tactical stuff, AR pistols, AR-12 shotguns, sound suppression, all these things, big part of what they do at Huey Tampon. So don't just keep going to the same old place. Go comparison shop and see what you think, and get in on these Glocks that just hit the ground this week at Huey Tampon, $399, limited supply, Huey Tampon. All right, let's keep on going and get back to some other headlines. I just had another headline a second ago. Let me see if I can pull this back up. Tennessee just lost another one of these cases where, and AJ, I was just trying to send you something too. I'll get that to you in a second, making sure you got that interview, the Elon Musk interview. I wanted to get that in this hour. I'm afraid we're going to wind up, we've got another Trump event today. He did this big speech at the EPA, and it had to do with data centers and industry regulation and making sure the utilities are covering their own cost with all this growth and talking about the future of that. And we sort of started the show with some of that. But let me get some of these other things in. We just had an appellate court ruling in a case in Tennessee back to the congressional redistricting. I thought that was pretty much, as Al Gore used to say about climate change, settled science. I mean, it was pretty settled after the Supreme Court ruling that you just can't use race to draw these lines. That's it. That's as fair as it gets. You cannot use race as the deciding thing to draw any of these lines. We all went through the redistricting stuff months ago. Tennessee drew out a heavily what was a minority district and around the Memphis area. Some of the residents there sued. That just got slapped down, basically not on the merits, but the way the court determined was that the case was not likely to be able to move forward on the merits. In other words, they gave a quick weighing of the merits, so they got a bunch of citizens in Memphis to say they wanted their racially drawn district back. Court said no. I don't know if that kills that case in Tennessee, but man, we're sitting here just a couple months out from the election, and some states are still reviewing all that stuff and still trying to deal with it in the court system, even though some legislatively have dealt with it. And of course, as you know, here in Alabama, we completely wimped out. We didn't have a plan. We went with this watered down plan to go back to what we had before, and that's how we will vote in the coming election. So you got all that stuff in the news today. On the Iranian front, I don't know that Trump's going to speak to this anymore today. I think this second event that he's doing may include some news interactions, so he might get some questions about that. But we're apparently deploying a new troop buildup in the region, and there are a lot of things happening at once, and I think the Houthis are going to be on the receiving end of this, as they've now started trying to shut down the strait near the Red Sea. Same thing with the Iranians still getting

right now. Even the Saudis, we're working on a private sector nuclear deal for nuclear energy in that country, and Trump's trying to use that as leverage to get them into the Abraham Accords, which could also be helped a whole lot if Lebanon, too, could get freed of Hezbollah. So if you look at the big picture, the world map in that region could be changed in a meaningful way if some of this stuff comes about. The key, I think, is there just has to be regime change in Iran. They're the source of all the problems in Lebanon with the Saudis, in Yemen, and all these other places. And all of that, it appears, is being confronted at once right now with some of this posturing that's happening out there in the Iran situation. We'll get to that stuff here in just a minute as well, if there are any updates. And generally, we start getting war updates this time of the day as you head home. Here's another story. I have not followed this closely. My wife told me about it this morning while we were riding down the road. But I know people, my mom, my in-laws, so many people were following the story of young Will Roberts, who had somehow become the subject of a lot of national attention. This young man was fighting for his life against cancer. And sadly, today, after a lot of attention, my old friend Rick Carley had written some nice things about Will, and I think with his site that he's doing now, we're following him. My mother, having gone through cancer, and my mother-in-law and others in my family, once you've been through that, there's a camaraderie with other people that are battling with it that you have that the rest of us will never understand. Even if you've been a caregiver, even if you prayed so hard for their survival, we'll never understand it. But they do. There's something they understand about the fear and the challenges and the courage they have to muster to deal with it. And so I think this kid was an inspiration to a lot of people. Some of y'all are dealing with it now, and some of you were following his story to find hope yourselves. And sadly, I think it was this morning that the news came across that the young man, Will Roberts, had passed away, and that broke a lot of hearts. There's nothing I can muster. I'm not a minister or that articulate on these matters, but I remember a pastor told me one time when I was questioning, why does it seem like some innocent, very good people get to, you know, why do some of the kindest, most decent people in the world wind up dying this way or dying at all tragically like this? And I remember, and I'll probably fumble over the words, but he said something along the lines, because they're the lucky ones among us. He said, they're the ones that are deserving to be in heaven ahead of us. And maybe there's some comfort in that for people, that it's sad stories like this that make me want to have to believe there has to be a heaven. There has to be a better place that they get to see first, while we continue to have to trudge along here on the earth and be in a lot of pain without them. But that was a very emotional story for a lot of people, I'm sure, that were following this kid's journey. I had one of my best friends died when I was 9 years old of leukemia, and I'd never heard of cancer in my life. And I always think back to that time, being a small kid trying to understand, what is that? How could he just not be here anymore? And I can't imagine his friends and associates. But the upside of that story is the sense of community that was built around him, the support that he got from people. I mean, I think the governor here gave a proclamation. There were celebrities all around the country that were doing their best to be supportive. And that's all we can do as humans here on this earth, still dealing with the days, the things that come in our days, is just to be as supportive as you can to people that are dealing with that insidious disease. I will go ahead and the rest of my life believe that that at some point we're going to look at cancer. And, you know, we started the show talking about AI. That could be a tool that helps cure some of these cancers. Many of you know one of my sons is a surgeon and a physician, and he works in research in this field in his specialty, and he talks to me a lot about it. I think what inspired his imagination was he read a book he's still trying to get me to read, but it's called The Emperor of All Maladies, and it's just about cancer itself. And one thing I learned from him is it's not one thing. We look at it and talk about it in ways that it sounds like it's one disease, and it's not. It's a lot of different things that we put under an umbrella, and the ways to fight it are different. The ways that the immune system can fight it off are different, one versus the other. Some more treatable if caught early than others, and we see that all the time. I saw a story today, too, on this same subject where William Shatner and his daughter are going through this at the same time. They just both got diagnosed with stage 4 cancer, but
you know, here's a guy.

0: who's already so well thought of, and now he's going through something very real and very personal in his life at his age. So it's a story that's always with us. But back to my point, I do believe that one day we're going to look back and think of how naive we were when we are able to cure it. I believe as fast as things are moving right now, we'll see a cure. I think it's an oversimplification to say a cure for cancer, but I think we'll see cancer be defeated in my lifetime. And of course, many of you know people in your lives that have just beaten it back personally and are still cancer free. And those are wonderful inspirations. And if I started making a list of loss and other things I've witnessed and seen over a lifetime, you all can do the same thing. It's something that does get front and center sometimes. Later, I'll be talking to y'all about Southern Skies. I mean, that's just one of those things where we've got to do our part and do the screenings and help each other and believe in God and believe in science. And I do believe in my heart of hearts that I'll live long enough to see that disease be defeated. But today we did have that very sad story, and I had not talked about it because I wasn't personally following his struggle like a lot of people close to me are. But that was really sad news to have today. Some of the tough parts of this job are having to deliver stuff like that, having to discuss it from time to time. But young Will Roberts got to go to a better place today, if you want to put it in those terms. Let's keep on going. 545-9950, if you got any thoughts on any of these things. I've got a fascinating interview with Elon Musk. I've only heard portions of it, but as he can only do in his sort of simplicity, he dealt with this arrogant reporter at The Economist today, and it was very, very good stuff. I'll play that for you here in a minute, kind of fresh stuff in the news cycle this afternoon. Alabama Dental Associates, I was just talking to you about skin cancer, and one of the things that's also a big part of our health care is taking care of our teeth. There's so many studies that show people with good dental health also have good overall health. I think it correlates to just being vigilant and being on top of things like this. So don't neglect your teeth. And some people just hate the dentist. And the thing is, Dr. Brian and his crew there, all those dentists at Alabama Dental, they actually totally get that. This is their field. They know people don't like to come into their office sometimes. So they try to make it as easy as possible. One of the first things is to spread out their schedules and just make it convenient for you, give you the time to get in there, and being open as late as 7 o'clock at night, being open on Saturdays. And then, of course, there's the incredible investment they made in diagnostic equipment, the strategy of having four different specialists under one roof so they can handle a lot of the things that come in, not just the basics, but they can handle some very detailed, unusual stuff that comes in the door at Alabama Dental. It is a comprehensive practice. And then, in my estimation, just as a patient, they've gone out and hired some of the kindest, best people in the business, those hygienists and everybody up front. They just take care of you and get you in and out of there and on your way. It's just one of those things we have to do in life. It's alabamadental.com for your appointment. alabamadental.com. Back here in just a minute.
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12: Beham and Calera, we have the widening and improvement work still remaining both ways on I-65 between Calera and Alabaster in place until spring of 2028. Also in Homewood, diversion and diamond construction still continues at I-65 along Lakeshore Parkway. And also in 5 Points South, all lanes are held up. Road work here on Richard Arlington Boulevard still remains until the end of this year between First Avenue South and First Avenue North. Rodney Holiday with traffic.
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0: It's 3:22, Leland Live, Talk 99.5. Allen and Company bringing you the show this hour. I'm going to keep bringing up Christmas till we do our friends and family show there, as we always do right ahead of Christmas, because that's another one of those big ticket items that you got to plan for. It is, if you're going to buy an engagement setting, or if you're looking at replacing that diamond in the original wedding ring for some people that want to upgrade, or if you just got your boo thing and you want to blow her mind this year, you got to plan ahead. So it's good to go ahead and build that relationship. Pop by there one day when you're over near Vestavia and get to know the Thompson family. You'll see what I mean. It is a small shop by design, very boutique, very kind, no pressure. They're just helpful, especially if you're like me and you're a guy and you just don't understand all this stuff that well. They're not going to hit you with a lot of jive that some of these chain stores will start with the five C's and start trying to put you on a stool and pushing stuff toward on you. They're just straightforward. They want to be here for you day in and day out after the sale to do your repairs and cleanings and upgrades and missing stones and things like that that happen in life when you're dealing with fine pieces. It's Allen and Company, the Thompsons, over in Vestavia on the Big Hill. I like to give y'all Birmingham type directions. If you're in Vestavia, you know what I mean. They're on the car wash, fire department side of Highway 31 on that big hill. Look for them. It's Allen and Company. Go see them and start doing your holiday planning. Maybe it'll just make you feel better about this hot weather next week to think that Christmas and the cool weather is coming. Allen and Company. All right, AJ, I'm sorry about the camera. I don't know what it's doing. I feel like I'm in a 80s video. You know how in the 80s video they'd be zooming in and out?
1: Yeah, like it's like talking, it's pulsating right there.
0: It's like throbbing or something. I got a girlfriend that's better than... I feel like David Byrne in the Talking Heads right now. I was just trying to sing one of their songs poorly. Yeah, that thing's just jittering around. Who knows? This equipment has been Road Warrior, man. I have drugged this stuff into dust. That first show we did... over in Alpine, Wyoming, was in the sun. Man, this stuff's been rained on, and it's got one more day on the road, then we can get back to, I got to go clean it all up and get it ready for the next round or whatever we do. Let's do this Elon Musk thing. I know we got about 5 minutes. He sat down with The Economist, and I love it when he just sits down and just confounds these mainstream thinking elitist leftist journalists. I'll never forget he did a Don Lemon interview and just rolled him into a little ball. Because their worldview is just very different than mainstream America. Here's the richest guy in the world that actually can connect with you better than they can. He understands the common person and what life is about better than these arrogant jackasses who put on this air of arrogance just to feel superior. Some people are just like that. They've got to be intellectually superior or financially superior or culturally somehow to superior to other people. And what they have to do to mentally... project that, it comes from insecurity, is my lived experience. From weak people that are insecure have to put these fronts on and ask questions like this. So this woman, whoever the hell she is trying to get at Elon Musk with labels, racist, misogynist, white supremacist, the same things. They have to put a label on things to isolate them so they can try to understand them. It's Cloward and Piven stuff, man. Just listen to this exchange. I got a couple of them. Take a listen to this.
2: You support not just the populist right, but the far right. In fact, very fringe parties in some countries.
3: No, I support the normal people.
2: Okay.
3: What do you call the far right, falsely?
2: You think as the normal person. Okay.
3: Yes. Literally, you could go back 10 or 15 years, and these policies were completely normal. In fact, one of the tricks that I think is funny. What I think is quite funny is to like take a speech from Obama and Hillary, and then go to someone and say who's sort of on the sort of what I call the lunatic left, and say, "What do you think of the speech by Trump?" I'm like, "Oh wow, he's the worst person ever." Actually, that was a speech by Obama, or actually, that was a speech by Hillary.
2: I agree that the center of gravity in this country has shifted. Certainly, the Democratic Party shifted to the left. But that's not what I'm talking about. I'm talking about people like Rupert Lowe. I'm talking
3: right.
2: about
3: Please.
2: People.
3: It's actually just normal people. It's just normal people. And here are the principles. And tell me, which of these sound terrible? That we should have secure borders. That we should have safe cities. That we should have sensible spending. Which of those three are
0: well, yeah? How did that get to be
3: far right fringe? I would like to just admonish you
2: Dude.
3: And the media for the absurd characterization of the far right. It is false and misleading and nonsense. Please keep this part in.
2: We'll keep all of this in, but let me
4: don't cut this part.
0: Good for him. Listen to this. I haven't even heard the second one. People are posting this stuff all over the place. Let's take a listen to the second round with her.
2: People say that you're a racist. People say that you're, you know, there's all kinds of things said about you, which I'm sure you would disagree with. But I just don't understand. What is the motivation for doing that? Are you fermenting?
3: My partner is she's half Indian, and my I have 4 children with her. One of them was named after a famous Indian physicist. So I would say I'm not racist. And also, if you look at the people that are employed at my companies, we have senior executives of all races. I don't think there's any.
2: People say that you're a racist.
0: Okay, and so it's that typical thing, man, where everything they disagree with is racist, and that's gotten so lazy. That's such a lazy accusation. Its sting has been dead a long time ago. That card has been played to the point where there are those of us that do not give a damn what we're called about anything. It doesn't matter because it's not effective. We're immune to it, and you can sense that's building all over the place. And here's a guy who is changing the world with his technology. This vapid, arrogant ass of a woman asking him questions. The Economist put him on the cover. He's the world's richest man. Dude sending 30-story buildings into space and changing. I'm communicating over a Starlink right now. His technology and his companies are amazing. he's going to put humanity on Mars one day without governments or even with governments. And this lady wants to sit there and go, but aren't you racist? Generally, somebody presuming you're racist means they're racist. It just does. I mean, there's a panel cartoon that says, you don't know what it's like because you're white. And he goes like, yeah, well, you just judge me too based on race. Good Lord. Okay, enough of that. Back in a minute.
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19: Beham and Calera, we have the widening and improvement work still remaining both ways on I-65 between Calera and Alabaster in place until spring of 2028. Also in Homewood, diversion and diamond construction still continues at I-65 along Lakeshore Parkway. And also in 5 Points South, all lanes are held up. Road work here on Richard Arrington Boulevard still remains until the end of this year between First Avenue South and First Avenue North. Rodney Holiday with traffic.
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0: 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Anyway. I'll get on my soapbox about it. Y'all know I can rant.
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0: Morning, y'all. 3:35 as we head on down the road, literally head on down the road today in Oklahoma City on the big road trip. No big special background today. This is one of those keep on moving trips, and tomorrow will be very much the same way as we try to get back to sweet home Alabama. Nice drive this morning. I was telling AJ at the first of the show, somehow I missed a 5.0 earthquake in Amarillo overnight. Happened at about 5:21 in the morning. I did not feel it. Nobody here with me on this road trip felt it, and we just slept right through it. But that could be because we were in a very different environment than a home that was built sitting on a foundation if the ground shakes, as opposed to sitting in a motorhome. So there were reports that people felt it all over the Texas Panhandle and up into Kansas, over into Oklahoma. But no significant damage, at least above the ground, has been reported today from that earthquake. Just a little bit of what they're worried about is any kind of underground infrastructure, because a 5.0 is not an insignificant measurement. We've seen a lot of 7 pluses around the world lately, but just want to bring that up real quick. By the way, this whole trip brought to you by Appalachian Foothills RV Repair and RV Park in Winfield, Alabama. If you've got one of these rides, whether you're towing or driving, they can help you fix most of the systems on these things. No matter what you buy, are similar. There are similar plumbing and toilet systems. All this stuff is, there's some universal things that they can fix on just about anybody's ride, and then help you get to the bottom of it. And there's so many things that can happen. Today, that glass that shattered from the rock from the 18-wheeler yesterday, it cracked all over it, sort of spider web, and then it finally had to fall out. So had to kind of get that out and clean it up. And so it was a double pane window, thank goodness. So I don't have a giant hole in the front by the driver's side, but a rock, if you heard the show yesterday, a rock flew off an 18-wheeler that passed me and got me right in the window. So be fixing that at Appalachian when I get home. It's one of the panels. So it's like a guy pulled into the RV park right after it happened in Amarillo yesterday. And sometimes they'll give you an escort to show you where you're supposed to park. And this guy was following this guy on a golf cart. And as soon as he got out, he goes, "Yep, that's going to be about $300. I was like, "Yep, no doubt." I will have spent $1,000, AJ, over shattered glass by the time between my tractor situation, which was my fault, and then this thing. Just sometimes when it rains, it pours. It all happens at once, but we're going to get it all fixed. So Appalachian Foothills, if you need anything fixed because of accidents, incidents, or just maintenance, repairs, sometimes people want to upgrade to new technology as things change, and they can handle all that stuff for you too. And let me just give another thumbs up about their paint and bodywork. It is just part of the life that you're going to get scrapes. You're going to get tree scrapes. Man, I ran into some stuff that just a couple of days ago. Some of these parks, especially the federal parks, they don't cut a lot of trees down. You got to weave your way through there, and you'll get scratched. They can buff you out and straighten it up, or if it's major damage, they're just, I really believe they're the best body and paint people anywhere in the Southeast. Right there off the interstate, off exit 30 in Winfield, it's Appalachian Foothills. All right, Trump's talking right now. He's got the LA Dodgers at the White House. This is his second public appearance today. We'll dip into just a little bit of that. We're not going to spend a whole lot of time, but did they win the World Series or something? I'm so out of it.
1: Yeah, they won the World Series, yes.
0: Okay, I guess that's why. Usually all the champions come through White Houses, no matter who the president is. So he's got the Dodgers there. Let's just take a little sample of this live from the White House.
2: Now, I could put some of the great Dodgers on the wall, but I figured maybe it's more appropriate that we put the presidents. So it's been quite something. And we did from Washington to Trump, and people love it. And they study the plaques. And generally speaking, I was very nice to the people up there. A couple of them probably not as nice as I could have been. But I just want to say that we're delighted to host the 2025 World Series champions, the Los Angeles Dodgers. Amazing. And for the first time in the proud history of this famous franchise, you are repeat champions. I didn't know that. That's the first time, huh? Well, great ownership, great management. And so I'm thrilled to say welcome back to the White House. And maybe I'll see you again next year, I hope. But it's truly a great, when you talk about a brand, it's one of the great brands anywhere in the world, no matter where you go. The Dodgers is one of the great brands, and certainly it's been enhanced as long as these two gentlemen were up here and were with us. I want to thank Dodgers owner and my friend, Chairman Mark Walter, for being here. Thank you, Mark. Along with President Stan Kasten and manager Dave Roberts. That's a hell of a manager. What a manager. And I also, here we have some of their fans. They're big celebrities for the most part themselves, but they're fans. Secretary of Agriculture, Brooke Rollins. And by the way, prices are going down very substantially. Thank you, Brooke. We got them down. We inherited the highest prices in history, and we're getting them down very quickly. Thank you, Brooke. Secretary of Health and Human Services. He wasn't supposed to be here, but he's a big Dodger fan. Robert F. Kennedy Jr. Thank you, Bobby. And his incredible wife. Thank you. Are you a big fan of the Dodgers? I didn't know that. Secretary of Homeland Security, Mark Wayne Mullen. Mark Wayne, thank you. Look at the hat. Don't put that hat on in Oklahoma, please, Mark. They won't be too happy. Acting Director of the National Intelligence, Bill Pulte. Bill, thank you. Good job you're doing. U.S. Ambassador to the Republic of Korea, Michelle Steele. So thank you very much.
0: That's kind of boring. He's doing a bunch of introductions. I'm sure if you're watching it live and if you're a big Dodgers fan, I suppose we probably have some Dodgers fans around the audience. I'm sure that's a special day for you. But if in this kind of setting, I don't see Trump taking questions. This is just one of those White House events, which is cool to see. Remember when you had professional organizations that would decide to dip and not go to the White House? It's so rude and stupid. Now that all that pretense seems to be dropped, and it's nice to see. I'm not a Dodgers fan, but it's nice to see them being rewarded for an incredible accomplishment in Major League Baseball. Speaking of sports, I didn't know if I was going to get into this today or not, but this Sophie Cunningham, who's a WNBA player, and suddenly we know who she is because of this Caitlin Clark thing, which has become a subject of national attention. I mean, nobody, this time 3 years ago or whenever, I don't know when these girls started playing in the NBA, I will promise you, you couldn't go to a Walmart and walk around and find anybody in there that could name a single WNBA player. None of them. And it's just because it's not a fun sport to watch. I guess if you're into it, you're into it. If your girl's playing, that's fine. But it was a league that didn't get a lot of attention. And now they're thriving off controversy in some ways because ticket sales are up, butts are in seats, and it's this thing that's developed. And y'all know all about it. Between the league and the other players abusing Cunningham in particular. I guess it's racially oriented. I don't know. Maybe it's just jealousy. Bitches be tripping. You know how it is. But now we got her wingman, so to speak, this Sophie Cunningham, who's trying to make a name for herself. She's doing all the little cutesy videos and all the social media stuff. But she got politically involved. I guess you'd say politically, socially involved, by making some statements that's causing some heat for her over the simplest issue. We were just listening to Elon Musk describe how the issues that he supports are just mainstream common sense. No matter how the left tries to make these things extreme, secure borders, safe cities, less federal spending on waste, those were things that even both political parties could, they may disagree on how to get there, but they agreed on those were good things. And so the divisiveness, again, it's not just racial lines. It's engineered. It's by design. I've been telling you all this for years. It's being introduced in our society to keep us pulled apart all the time so that there are these surreptitious actors that want to just hijack the place. And so they get inroads and they do what they can with the bully pulpit of social media. Back to Elon. Thank God he bought X because now people can freely say whatever they want, offensive or not. Being offensive is part of the First Amendment, too. It just is. We got into this zone where suddenly people were taught from their child therapist or somebody that you can go through life without being offended. That's just not the case. It's not the case. So here we are in Sophie Cunningham, and I heard the soundbite today. I don't have it pulled or anything. I'll just kind of quote it. She apparently is sticking up for women in women's sports. She's a woman. She's in a woman's sport. It's called the WNBA because the W, I don't know how many of y'all know this, but it stands for women. And she's trying to be protective of the sport by talking about these men with mental illness who somehow are going through gender dysphoria. dysphoria, which is a mental condition, and think they're women playing on these women's teams. It's ruining girls' sports, competitiveness, opportunities. I don't even need to re-debate it. This audience gets the subject. But it's a common sense thing. Men should not be hanging around in these women's locker rooms and beating them at their own sports, beating them in boxing, playing basketball with them, or any other sport. So as a woman, she stands up. And you, what we have is in the professional sports environment, particularly the sort of heavily lesbian environment of the WNBA, you've got a lot of peer pressure not to speak on these issues. Somehow, and look, I'm not a L or a G, but if I was in the L or the G's movement, I would be wanting to have issue with these T's that have shown up and are ruining everything for everybody. Because they have mental illness, and they're projecting that into all these arenas, and now they expect to, as a group of all the whole alphabet soup label that they've created for themselves with that flag with 37 colors on it, is supposed to include every little group supposed to stick together on these issues. And that's, I don't think that's going to work. I think there are people that are fed up with it from some of these other groups that weren't asking for much in terms of rights and society and to be, you know, left alone. That's freedom. And so here comes Sophie Cunningham. So she sticks up for women. Now she's catching hell. People want her suspended. But good for her. She doubled down and came back to say, no, this is what I believe. It's what I've always believed. And I'm not asking you to agree with me. She's not asking anybody to change their minds over however they believe. But she believes that men should not be beating the hell out of women in these sports. It's a biological reality. We all know this, and we've talked about it as a society. It's the stupidest thing that's come along in our society in decades. I trace it back to about 2013 or 14 during the Obama administration. And yes, he had a lot to do with it by pushing an agenda to started forcing people into these girls' bathrooms. And that was the first issue. It was the first time we really started debating this stuff in society was, can these men be walking into these women's spaces? Then they got on the sports teams, and suddenly it became this national debate that has a certain amount of peer pressure associated with it. I hope this young lady sticks with her issue and doesn't cave to whatever pressure's coming. They would be better off if they played in a different league somewhere else than staying in that ridiculous, broke-down sad sack of a sport. But we'll see how that works out over the days to come. The left, the American left, ruining sports, ruining movies, ruining all culture. They've already trashed our university system. They just destroy everything they touch with their stupid agenda stuff. The good news is there's tremendous pushback, and this woman, this Sophie Cunningham, is getting tremendous support today. Her jersey sales are going through the roof. People just want somebody to stand up to the insanity. Normalcy is making a comeback. Yes, it's okay to be normal. It's okay to be mainstream. Hey, I got news for y'all. It's all right to be white. This is one of those shows where you can absolutely be as white as you want to be, no problem. And we also think black is beautiful. There was a time in this culture when we appreciated our differences and smiled at each other. But this tribalism that's, again, it's engineered to ruin us. They're doing it in Europe. They're doing it in other places simultaneously. Social issues to keep division going is part of the undoing of this country. And then you add social media to it and how it compounds the emotion over these issues and miseducates people all over the place. People are dumber and more neurotic and more reactionary and more victim-oriented than I've ever seen in my lifetime. And I started the show because of Trump's theme today, talking about AI and here it comes, what it's doing to people, what it's going to do to people. Just wait. I'm going to get some candles and some firewood and go sit on top of a mountain somewhere and just skip all that, because it is going to crash our society if we don't get a hold of ourselves. And this is another one of those stories. Just that video, and I heard Richard and Val talking about it this morning, that blue-haired kid. Apparently this is an old video from, I think it's University of Central Florida campus down around Orlando or somewhere down there. They had a meltdown because the security guard wouldn't call him by his preferred pronouns. This is a video from last year that somehow just got out onto the internet. It's a body cam video. So this dude screaming his mind out. He's less concerned about being pepper sprayed than he is about being assaulted with the wrong pronouns. And it is funny, but it's also so pathetic and sad. And just think about it. When you see that video shared around, I'm not going to take time to play it. It's just absurd. But when you see that shared around, what you can look at it and know, this is who they want in your little girl's bathroom. This maniac doughy little boy who's got clear issues that he needs to go work out somewhere. You know, back in the days when society had its own way of sorting these things out, you know what I blame for it? When they took dodgeball, some of y'all would say prayer in schools, but I would say when they took dodgeball out of PE, because it was the great, it kind of taught some people some humility. And kids just don't get their ass kicked anymore. They're just whiny and overdrugged and overstimulated with their tech and neurotic over all these issues. And we've just created this whole victim generation. The good news is we're turning a corner, which gives people like Sophie Cunningham the right to stand up and go, look, hey, we're just trying to play basketball, man. We don't need a sweaty dude with a twig and berries over here trying to dunk on us. We're a bunch of women trying to compete in a women's sport. And that's the fairest thing I can think of. That is a sane thing. And we'll talk about it anymore. But you watch what happens to her over the week. One half of the country is going to buy her jerseys and start showing up at her games and make her a celebrity. And the other half is going to try to punish her for having a thought, for having an opinion that is not the same as theirs. That's what they do. It's the cancel culture. They're not dead yet. They're still trying. They're still clinging to it. They're still trying. Back here in just a minute. Hey, All-American medals. Before I go, though, bring you the show tonight. If you've got any kind of project, one of the things I'm excited about, I'm not making this up, to get home to is my barn. All my dude stuff. I left a mess in there. I've got some organization to do. I've got some maintenance to do on the property, and that's where all my stuff is sorted. And I can't wait to get home and just get back at it to take care of my property. And that barn has changed everything. Just the ability to have all the stuff and keep it dry and keep it safe. And I love good organization. And if you're looking at a residential project like a pole barn, All American's your company. 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
17: Beham and Calera, we have the widening and improvement work still remaining both ways on I-65 between Calera and Alabaster in place until spring of 2028. Also in Homewood, diversion and diamond construction still continues at I-65 along Lakeshore Parkway. And also in Five Points South, all lanes are held up. Road work here on Richard Arrington Boulevard still remains until the end of this year. Between First Avenue South and First Avenue North, Rodney Holiday with traffic.
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0: 358, Leland Live, Talk 99.5, with all these storms coming tomorrow and Saturday. You might want to keep an eye on things. We've had so much rain. Weather just abuses your roof, all of our roofs. I mean, they're just exposed. We always, you know, you ever heard the phrase, I'm just grateful to have a roof over my head. The roof's could be the most important part. It keeps us dry, keeps us inside. And you got to do your part to keep it maintained. If it's getting older and they age out, they only have a certain lifespan. And, of course, the storm damage can just come suddenly on any of our roofs. Greg Nelson is my guy to get up on your house and get this done right. Not only the project itself and the quality of that, but dealing with the laborious paperwork and all the rules for your insurance filings. He's dealt with all these companies. He knows what they'll accept, what they want, what's legit, what's not, and he can sort that through with his team. That he's got a whole team that just does insurance interface. They've got finance companies to help you with big deductibles or the whole project. Plus, he's just a great guy. They work on a phone number, and you need to stick this somewhere in case you need it. 205-542-3531. It's Storm Restoration Roofing. Get Greg over there. If we get into a bad storm season with all of this tropical stuff coming down the road, just keep this number just in case you might need a tarp and get that thing done right down the road. Storm Restoration.
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3: Governor Ivey has signed an executive order to create a new commission that will look into the risks and or benefits of screen time within public school classrooms. This week, the governor created the Commission on Screen-Based Instruction. Governor Ivey says the state must explore the proper role of screen time in classrooms of all ages. The governor has appointed 14 members to this commission, with State Representative Gina Ross of Guntersville serving as the chairwoman. The final report from that commission will be submitted to the governor and state legislature by December 1st of this year. I'll be back with more Alabama stories after this.
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3: A lawsuit has been filed in Madison County against a FedEx driver and the FedEx company. The lawsuit was filed on behalf of a minor who was sexually assaulted by a FedEx driver back in 2022. Jeremy Starks was convicted of that sexual assault, which occurred as a female child was picked up from school while Starks was on his delivery route. The female victim was then found by another FedEx worker going to retrieve packages in that truck. An Irondale police officer was honored this week by the Irondale mayor for saving a girl's life during a traffic stop. Corporal Pedro Uresta was recognized for the vehicle stop that was made on July 4th, where he became suspicious of the woman driver from California who had the minor with her. The officer's suspicions turned out to be correct, and the woman was ultimately charged with kidnapping and human trafficking. I'm Andrea Tice.
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405 Leland Live, Talk 99.5 Birmingham. Brooker bringing you the show this hour. If you've got a car, truck, or SUV, and it's time to trade or it's time to sell, you need to get it on over to Birmingham Brooker and let Craig and Keith and that whole team just get on it. I mean, they will sell this thing out into the public retail, and you just get more money that way without having to do really anything. It's really a consignment model. You put it on their lot, you put it into their system, they handle it for you, and it's sold, and it just really works. I'm telling you, they get you more money, most likely, than you're going to get on your own doing all that haggling and marketing and prepping it and all that crap you have to do. The paperwork, when you finally get an agreement to a sales price, you got to transact the deal. Man, it's so nice to have somebody to do this. It's why, I've said this over the years since Birmingham Broker's been on with us, it's why we go and just hand our cars over to dealers at a wholesale price. We're just done with it. We're excited about the new trade, and that's just bad math. I've done it too. I'm not pointing fingers at you, but there's a new way, and it's the only way I'll ever trade. They've been on with us for years. 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It's just true. 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Well, we're still on the road, working our way back home. Kind of a short, quickie stop today. Just for reference, I'm in Oklahoma City. We're not on any kind of special location today. It's a time issue, but having fun nonetheless, dealing with the headlines. Looking for your phone calls, too. We had some real good calls at the beginning of the show. We'll throw you all on the air, talk about whatever's on your mind. It's relatively busy news day. A lot of stupid stuff in the news, as is always the case when you get something about this time of the year. My observation of the news cycle has been that everything kind of upticks around August. I think it has something to do with people going back to their routines, kids going back to school. But summers are always weird. The news cycle is all over the place. And of course, with Trump in office, you never know. It's like a box of chocolates. You never know what you're going to get. I've talked about a couple of times, let's deal with some weather issues and some, I guess, outside issues as we get cranked up this hour. Somehow, I missed a 5.0 earthquake in Amarillo this morning, even though I was there. It's about an hour before we left or so. At about 5:21 in the morning, the panhandle got shook by 5.0 in Texas. Very rare event. I think it's only the fourth earthquake 4.0 or bigger in this region of the country in the last 100 years, but it really didn't do any big impact. There are not a lot of tall structures. I guess it was too far from downtown Amarillo to do any real structural damage. The concern here is a lot of the subterranean structures, because you got a lot of oil and gas wells and other energy type facilities here in that, well, over there in that part of the country where we were this morning. But I didn't feel it. Didn't feel a thing. Didn't even know about it because it wasn't really reported. I was listening to our radio station and just taking in the news, doing the drive this morning, and it wasn't until I flipped the computer over and saw that the local news updates there around that all the news outlets and TV markets around there started reporting it, some of the weather outlets and whatnot. But anyway, just thought that was amusing that somehow I missed that sucker. That just tells you how deeply I sleep sometimes, and I was out of it. It was a long day yesterday at the Big Texan. It was a lot of work, but so much fun getting to hang out with those guys. And that last guy that we had on yesterday, just for the record, he did not finish the steak. Nobody was able to finish the steak yesterday, and I pointed it out at the beginning of the show after I got all packed up and got all my stuff out of the way. By the way, that was a... We were on an upper floor, and I had to sort of fight through a crowd several trips full of gear to get all that stuff out of there. But once I did, I sat down and ordered a very small ribeye, and I still couldn't even finish that. So, man, these guys that can put down 72 ounces is just stupid. But anyway, that was a whole lot of fun, and thank you again to those guys and everybody for being along.

go try to make the best of it. Let me decide where to start this hour. By the way, if y'all want to get in, we can change the subject or juggle. I've kind of been on a roll today with a lot of things that are just up my crawl in the news. 545-9950 if you want to throw something else on the table. Let me go back to two things I haven't had a chance to get to so far in the show. We've talked a little bit about Iran and the things that are in the news. But this New Jersey story is absolutely fascinating. Earlier in the week, and I've touched on it, but again, sometimes when you're on location, it's harder to focus on just the straight hard news. So we gave a little service to the story. But New Jersey came out with their governor and admitted in a news conference that they had around 6,000 foreigners on their voter rolls. And I was immediately suspicious because here's an issue I've been digging into and working on since the mid-90s when I was in active politics. It's one of the first projects I had to do was ballot security and people cheating at elections. So it's been something I covered it as a reporter back in the day and stolen ballots, but it's gotten wildly sophisticated. The way I've described it over the years is the American left has industrialized stealing elections. They just have. I mean, and common sense will tell you that based on the evidence that every time you see these issues, it's always on their side. If their ballots found, they're always Democrat ballots. Those ballot dumps during the 2020 elections in the middle of the night when they shut everything down and ran everybody off and we all went to sleep, and then they dumped in ballots in the middle of the night, almost all of them were for Joe Biden. In fact, I heard Richard talking about it this morning, and he was correct. In a lot of those ballots, that was the only candidate they voted for. That's a fake ballot. When they go to the trouble to fill out a ballot and only do vote in the presidential election and all of the ballots were for one guy, they rammed it through the system. Now, for years in talking about this, because it can sound complicated, but it's really not, the integrity of the system comes down to the voter rolls themselves. Once you open up for election day and these things come in there, it's hard to undo all the ballots that get in what I call the pile. You can recount till your face falls off, but if there are fraudulent ballots in there, because we have ballot secrecy in our country, it's hard to connect that vote, that particular vote for that candidate, back to the fraudulent registration. Do y'all see where I'm going? So the Democrats have worked very hard in these, especially in blue states that they control, like New Jersey, to get as many of these people on the rolls to vote on their behalf or to cajole them into voting for them by giving them benefits or free money for their leering centers or whatever the hell they're doing. They have created a whole business model based on importing people from other countries and getting them driver's licenses and getting them on the rolls. Now, we have preached about this for years. Even before 2020, we were talking about these subjects and bitching. But the Democrats' first line of defense was, it's not happening. Our rolls are secure. We're not registering illegals. You don't need to show citizenship. You don't even need an ID. These are the most secure elections in history. And you know that's a farce. So she came out and admitted it. And the first thing you had to think when you're cynical of these people is, why now? I mean, she's a pretty new governor. She just got elected. What are they doing? Well, the suspicion I had was they know they're about to get caught in a bigger way. And sure enough, today I'm listening to the presidential daily briefing, and Caroline Leavitt is back in the job, probably the best secretary of my lifetime, dealing with all the questions. And this comes up, and she points out, because she's probably privy to things that are down the road. Now, this would be under the purview of the Justice Department. But her suspicion and what she put out into the public today, I'm driving along with the big steering wheel, driving down the road and listening to Caroline Leavitt. And she just basically said the White House believes that the New Jersey officials know that they're caught and they're trying to get ahead of this. She didn't say it that way, but that's what I read into what she said. And that's a basic PR type move that I'm just saying that I've had to do with other elected officials in my past in organizational politics, where you try to get out in front of a story and act like you're not part of it. We have watched Tim Walz do that in Minnesota when all the Somalis got caught stealing public money. Those investigations are still going on. Suddenly they're cracking down. Just a few weeks ago, we had the attorney general in the state of California come out, and he did this arrogant news conference about, well, welcome to the party, federal government. We've been cracking down on fraud. In that case, it was a lot of Medicaid and Medicare fraud, where they had fraudulent ambulance services, fraudulent therapeutic services that had no patients. A lot of these are foreign actors that are applying for this money, setting up fake businesses,
getting the cash and sending it elsewhere.

0: California was looking the other way. California is damn near bankrupt just from corruption alone, much less just unethical spending and dumb ideas. So here's the AG pretending that they've always had a fraud unit. Why, here they are. Here, and he motioned to his people, this is our investigative team, and we've been on this. All that was a news conference to pretend like, hey, well, we know this. This is not a story. Of course, there are some people that, and we're investigating this, and they will be held accountable. They'll use phrases like this. How many times have y'all heard this in your life? No stone will be left unturned until we get to the bottom. Which means they're not going to do anything. It means they need to do a news conference to get through the heat of the moment and then change the subject and move on to something else. So they did it in California. The Democrats just had to do this in Minneapolis and Minnesota. And now it's New Jersey, and it's the same playbook. The governor comes out and looks authoritative, acknowledges some faults in the system, blames it on a glitch. The excuse they made was that, oh, well, these people checked the wrong box. Why? We asked them if they were citizens, and they said yes. And then they got into the system somehow, and it's because these idiots gave them driver's licenses. And they gave them driver's licenses to get them on the voter rolls. And then they get caught with them on the voter rolls, and they say, well, they're the ones that lied to us. We wouldn't have ever put them on there. And we all know that is complete bull squeeze. So officials that are part of the ongoing investigations into some of these states that are doing this stuff believe that number is about 35,000 people on the voter rolls in that state that are about to get smoked out. And there could be some criminal implication there. It's really, really hard to bring those cases. I'm just going to go ahead and tell you there's a soft corruption where rules are bent, people look the other way, mistakes were made, glitches in the system, and people get away with stuff. But I'm telling you, watch New Jersey, because they got out. They're trying their best to spin that they have some integrity, that they take this stuff seriously, that they've caught these people, and that would be it. We're gonna look into this. We're going to clean this up. Nothing to see here. Move along. Get back in there. Get back in there real hard, federal government, and find out exactly what the hell is happening in that state. I don't know about the spreads in terms of actual numbers in a state like New Jersey. I know I watched the races come across, and percentage-wise, similar to Alabama, it's a one-party state. You'll have, 50, 60% Democrat Democrat wins. But I don't know if 35,000 would be enough to change an election. Probably so in some of these more narrow elections. You've got blue states that are marginal. I mean, they're within 5 or 6% sometimes in these elections. And depending on how big a state is, that many people could swing an election. And we saw it in Georgia where it was only 11,000. What was it out in Arizona? It was just in the low teens of the difference in the vote in 2020. Yeah, they absolutely have set up these operations to steal these votes and control these votes. And it's multi-layered. It's not one thing. It's the corrupt voter rolls. It's the foreign representation. It's dead people. It's people in prison that don't have a right to vote. It's people that don't exist that get ballots sent to their house unsolicited and then somehow returned. We found situations in Wisconsin over the years. Of course, Mike Lindell, who's been all over the stuff, is running for, I think, governor up there now, doing better in the polls than some people thought he would. Suddenly, you're seeing situations where they sent, I think it was, you had 4,000 people registered to vote and used the address of a tire shop. That's automatically red flag stuff. The thing is, the state didn't care. The state wasn't looking. The feds under the Biden administration were never going to look. That's the only reason Biden was in there in the first place. And now that the Trump team's looking, they're trying to do their best to look like they're taking it seriously, put enough information out there to get past it. There's another tactic that the Clintons were pretty good at, and I've talked about this before in terms of just communication tactics, but it's a tell the truth slowly effect. Clinton did this all the time. He'd get in a controversy and he'd admit to a little bit of the story, but not the whole story. And then some more would come out and people could just take little bites at a time over the controversy and forget about the big picture. And this dude would move on to something else. And I think New Jersey is going to start doing that too. You watch, there'll be another news conference where they just happen to have found something else. And the hypocrisy of the mainstream media sock puppets that supported this notion that there was no lack of integrity on these rolls in states like that, that it was impossible because of their checkbox form. And I told y'all years ago, That's the honor system. The honor system is the illegal just checks a box. And unless that is checked, unless you go back to vet that, and they're not, because they're not checking IDs and they're not requiring any kind of citizenship documentation, that's the hole in the system. And then that's their scapegoat when they get caught. As well, we didn't check the box. Paco over here just checked the box. Who registered Paco? I mean, who sat down with him at the card table at the public park when he got off the bus and handed him a voter registration form when he signed up for all the other gimmies that the Biden administration and others in the federal government were giving these people to stay here? The immediate thing they do is give them some benefits, give them somewhere to live, a phone, and a voter registration card. And you're sitting there getting all these benefits, and somebody in another language is telling you, here, fill this out. Oh, yeah, check that box. Who was standing there when those 6,000 people checked those boxes? Who encouraged them to do that? Are they culpable, or did somebody else organize it? It's bigger. Let me just say this, and I'll get off this subject for a minute, and we'll have time to get to the phone calls. But it is bigger than what New Jersey admitted, and you can bet your sweet bippy, as our governor would say, that that's a fact, Jack, as also was in the movie Stripes. I'm just saying, I like that movie. Blakely's Bouquets bringing you the show tonight. We've already talked about Allen and Company in terms of getting your boo thing some bling. Blakely's can send some beautiful flowers on your behalf and get them delivered. My experience is if you get that order in the night before or first thing in the morning, it's delivered by around lunchtime that day around Birmingham. And man, what a nice thing to do for somebody that's going through something hard, or you just want to love on, or you just haven't given flowers. When's the last time you gave her flowers, fellas? I'm asking you. Answer the question to yourself right now. And reach out to Blakely's and just send them. You can't get better brownie points than unexpected flowers. And they're ready to go. Their ordering system is stupid proof. I can witness to that because I've used it so many times and it's always worked. And I am flower dumb. So go on there and look at the big pretty pictures and pick the price range that fits you and what you want to send. Put your message in, pay them, and it's delivered. 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
14: B. Ham and Calera, we have the widening and improvement work still remaining both ways on I-65 between Calera and Alabaster in place until spring of 2028. Also in Homewood, diversion and diamond construction still continues at I-65 along Lakeshore Parkway. And also in 5 Points South, all lanes are held up. Road work here on Richard Arlington Boulevard still remains until the end of this year. Between 1st Avenue South and 1st Avenue North, Rodney Holiday with traffic.
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y'all get back in here. It is 4:28. Let's talk a little bit about floor tech. I love talking about floor tech. I know it's kind of geeky, but this is so important. 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
13: Beham and Calera, we have the widening and improvement work still remaining both ways on I-65 between Calera and Alabaster in place until spring of 2028. Also in Homewood, diversion and diamond construction still continues at I-65 along Lakeshore Parkway. And also in Five Points South, all lanes are held up. Road work here on Richard Arlington Boulevard still remains until the end of this year. Between First Avenue South and First Avenue North, Rodney Holiday with traffic.
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1: 73 to 45, that's probably the wheelhouse of people that get life. 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That the retirement age was 54. You're just getting going.
14: Does it not show how desperate they are? That they're like, here's the thing, we'll get rid of these justices that disagreed with us. Yeah.
15: I would agree with the idea of getting rid of the Supreme Court justices by a mandatory retirement age of 54 if that same rule applied to the state legislature and the governor.
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0: one of the coolest musical riffs in the history of music, the Pink Panther theme. The reason we're playing it is, sadly, I just saw this. I had no idea who the saxophonist was, but it was a man named Plas Johnson. He was 94, and he just passed away. I know that's a sad story, but what a life. What an iconic tune, man. We've had shows where we'll talk about TV themes. I was about to go into the idea, like, if you're a saxophone player, is that not the first thing people try to play? It's got to be. If I was learning sax, I'd be trying to play the Pink Panther. I know, like, people will pick a guitar up and immediately try to play Smoke on the Water or something like that. But, man, what a guy who left an indelible legacy of generations of people that know that thing. You start playing that, everybody knows it's Pink Panther. There's not a lyric in it. I mean, it takes talent to create a musical line that almost has its own voice like that. Why am I pumping this guy up so much, AJ? But his name was Plas Johnson, and I had no idea. And he seems like a cool cat that originally played and recorded. And I presume that he wrote that song as well. He wrote that little ditty that has transcended time. Plas Johnson, 94 years old. How about that? Little footnote in history as we move along tonight. Real quick, let me talk about my friends over at Douglas Cooling and Heating. Y'all know for years I've told you about their services, and I've used every single one of them. I mean, they've done new installs for me. They've done emergency work for me on the plumbing and the air conditioner side, mini split repair that I had from an install project, everything, warranty work, service work. I'm a big believer in the fact they've always done things right. Here's what you need to know about them. They've been around since 1972. That's a company built on a reputation that they're straight with their customers. They just tell you what it's going to cost up front. They'll give you a side-by-side in writing comparison if it's a repair versus replace scenario. And the main thing is they seek to fix it first. They understand everybody's on a budget, and they can earn your trust in your business that way. If they come out and there's something very affordable that they can do to keep that thing going, and they do that for you, you're going to remember that. And when it's time for replacement, they're going to be who you turn to get that done. They're good at all of it. And like I said, I've used them for everything over the years. It's just been a great relationship. I've owned a few different houses over that period of time, and they're coming out to do a new install for me this summer, and I know it'll be done correctly. Everything will be right. They've got 4.9 stars on the Google review, so you can tell that people other than me are big fans of theirs. So listen, take care of your system. It's a mechanical system. It needs to be loved on and serviced. I'm a big believer in their twice a year service work. They've got a great plan for that. Y'all, they've got financing. If it is out of pocket and you have to get a replacement done, or you just need other things done under their finance plans, that's wonderful. So it's not such a shock to the system when things go sideways with your heating and air. It is life or death this time of the year, especially next week. Your system's going to be maxed out next week. It's going to be in the upper 90s. And if it needs a cleaning, if it needs to be tuned up, if they can fix it for you, you can trust Douglas. They've been around for a long time doing it right. That's how they've been here that long. It's calldouglas.com. Very simple to remember. C-A-L-L, calldouglas.com. License number 2017181. Y'all reach out to them. Tell Jay and the team I said hey, and let them take care of you in this long, hot, sweaty summer we're having here in Alabama. All right, let's hit the phones. We haven't done as many phone calls here in the second half of the show, but we can light them up and get going with that. Again, the number for you newbies, 545-9950. Here's our buddy Henry in Winston County, who I got worried about because we haven't heard from Henry in a minute. Henry, what's going on over there on line one? What you doing, man?
1: A minute or two. Hey, where have you been? Are you right now? You coming through Oklahoma?
0: I'm in Oklahoma City. The last two stops on the show are kind of low key because it's all I can do is get the drive in and get the show up and then keep on moving. I'll finally get home sometime on Saturday, but it's been an epic journey, my friend.
1: One of these days, maybe you can stop in some of the places that I suggest. Ashfall, Nebraska. It will change your life to see some of these things. And I mentioned before, Mystery Mountain. It's in Truth or Consequences by Las Lunas. It's incredible. And it ties in a little bit to the Smithsonian. The Smithsonian went out there in the 1930s and said it was the Indians were writing this stuff on the walls. Because the only way you can get up to the top of Mystery Mountain is to go past this writing on the wall. Well, they come to find out the ancient Hebrew, it was written in ancient Hebrew, and the resh was pointed towards Jerusalem, as a Hebrew priest would do. And it's just amazing. Anyway, they tried to pass it off as Indian writing, and the Indians, I think it was the Cherokee Chief Redbird said, that's not from us. That's why it's Mystery Mountain. We don't know what that is.
0: That's crazy.
1: It's amazing. Yep. And then the last place you could stop is coming through Texas, Dinosaur Flats. That's amazing, Leland. And again, these things turn your head around that everything we've been taught is so much of a lie, and it continues to this day. And it goes with my question. I want to talk about this fraud would not be so easy if people weren't so easily manipulated. And I'm wondering, because I see it just hurts me to the quick, you know, to see people, like you said, that they're pitted against each other and manipulated. And they couldn't get away with any of this stuff if the people were not so easily. And I think more so today because of AI and how it's going to get worse because of AI, that people, and maybe you'll disagree, I think are being more manipulated today than they ever have been in our history in America. For 250 years since the Puritans stepped on Plymouth Rock, you know, they were manipulated, and they manipulated the king so that eventually they would have, you know, they were called separatists. They were called the same thing we're being, extremists, as we're being called today. But it's not, the communication is a million times more. And it's just amazing, the manipulation. I feel, you know, you laugh at them at first, and then you really feel bad. You know, it sickens me to see how easily, because then, Leland, like, you might ask yourself, am I being manipulated, and how? And how do I make sure that I will not be manipulated and, snowed over, whichever way you want to call it? And, you know, when you have such fraud in the election system, and, you know, we have to find proof, because they're going to keep saying that anything we do to stop it is racism. Racism. Oh, it might be racism.
0: Back to that for a second, Henry. The minute I hear somebody making that claim against anybody, I know you're dealing with an intellectually lazy person. They don't want to argue about the idea of whatever it is you stand for or don't stand for. They don't want to talk about the policy of it, the ethics of it, the history of it. They want to talk about you. They want to impugn you and your character and your history, knowing nothing about you most of the time. And they're just wrong, and it's because they're too lazy and uninformed themselves to make a legitimate argument and a back-and-forth logical argument over history or economics or finance or any of the law or the Constitution. They're taking the lazy approach, this one-note tuba that some people just play over and over again, and they've gotten boring. They've lost effect. We don't care about them anymore. It is turned in this year, and people are now boldly speaking up for what is decent and what's normal that pulls us together, and that's the direction we need to go. And there's been a reemergence of that. I can sense it every single day in the news cycle of people. They're not being cowed by this kind of intellectual stupidity and laziness themselves, and good for us, because it's okay to be who you are and believe what you believe in this country. It's what we were founded on.
1: That's what we have a right to. If the individual that is separate from everybody else, and we're not a gang, we're not a group, or a group, how the Democrats use racism to judge other people. They are.
0: Henry, apparently you're as ignorant as I am. Just ignorant. Henry, you're just ignorant, man. Let me tell you why you're ignorant. The Smithsonian, we learned this week, they had a big hearing over the Smithsonian and all these exhibits and the propaganda they were putting out. And they literally have a sheet. I've got a copy of it in front of me. over what defines white culture. And the, here's the thing. I don't define anything on here I don't take exception to. I would be proud to stand for any of these things. If I were black or brown or any of these other ethnicities that we want to try to tribalize ourselves over, I'd be pissed at this because it presumes that only white people would be for things like you just mentioned, rugged individualism. It says the individual is the primary unit, that white people believe in self-reliance. I'm like, yeah, we do. But we invite everybody to believe in that. We think the world would be better if we all believed in things like this, family structure, the nuclear family, the father and the mother and kids. They call that white culture. The presumption is every other culture doesn't believe in that, that only our people, only our tribe, Henry, can believe in that. How racist is that when most of us that do believe in these things, I believe in all these things on this list, everything on this list, I'm like, one of them is the Protestant work ethic. It's supposed to be invective. It's supposed to be bad. Hard work is the key to success. Work before play. If you don't meet your goals, you didn't work hard enough. So they say this is exclusively white culture, and nobody else believes this but the mean, evil white people. I'm like, well, yeah, hell yeah, I believe all of that. That's my whole life right there on one sheet. But I've never thought it was exclusive to us or anybody else. This is, by the very fact, the first damn thing on their list is the individual. We think in terms of individuals, not tribe and race. And we think about, we're competing with each other. A lot of these people that bitch about white folks, we're not, get in the game and compete or shut up, because who's the only person that ever held me back in my career or had to compete with were generally other a-holes that happen to be white. I'm not in their tribe. I'm competing with these a-holes because I'm an individual and they're an individual and we're in a competition.
1: Oh, and so, that is so on the money.
0: All of that stuff got exposed this week. This sheet is the funniest thing I have seen. These arrogant asses that sit around and want to vilify people that are for the virtues of being white are now ascribing some of the best human characteristics you could have as belonging exclusively to white folk. And I take exception to that. I got too many friends of all ethnicities that believe in these same things, hard work, learning science, reading, education. If y'all want to just give that to us and give up, fine. My people will take it but those things are universal and they should be universal. Henry, I'm sorry. I got off in a dirt road.
1: No, that's cool. I like it. Hey, you know, and this is where I get my giggle from. Every time I hear him with the racism, I hear, what do you call it? White supremacy. And then I think Barney Fife. White supremacy! White supremacy! White supremacy!
0: Citizens arrest. You mean citizens arrest?
1: I hear Barney in my head and I'm listening to them and I'm just giggling because it's still on the money.
0: Henry, these people get in a room and they enjoy nothing more than their own flatulence. They literally like thanks, Henry. I got a boogie. I'm going to get to Michael. Hey, man, just got a boogie. Thanks, Henry. Love you long time. Call us back. But yeah, it's like that South Park routine where they were so pure, they didn't want to pollute the environment and they would fart and inhale their own farts to keep it from. Anyway, here's Michael. Let's go to Michael. Line two. What's up, Michael? Oh, Michael dropped. Okay, that's fine. I'm late. I got off on a rant. Yeah, I didn't even know if I was going to bring this up today. But this white culture sheet, the assumptions of white culture and everything about it, I mean, they get to things like emphasis on the scientific method. This is the frickin' Smithsonian. This isn't some ponytail, elbow patch professor at a junior college in South Alabama making up stuff. This is the frickin' Smithsonian that you and I pay for. Saying that that it's very white to be focused on objective, linear thinking and cause and effect relationships, quantitative emphasis. That just means science. I mean, that presumes that nobody else believes that, but just the white culture. That's a white thing. They've also done things like showing up on time. I mean, all of these things are somehow, that's a whitey thing, and that's either bad or it doesn't belong to us. And that is, I'm not going to use the word offensive, that's just wrong. I mean, it is so presumptive that other races and cultures couldn't also agree on these things that are very good for human beings to believe in. These are things that absolutely are the core at being an American, is believing in your own self. Hell, Martin Luther King himself said, judge a man by the content of his character and not the color of his skin. What is that but individualism? That is the most bold statement on individualism in the history of this country, coming from one of the greatest leaders, not only black leaders, but greatest leaders of his time. MLK says, judge me by my character. Judge me by what I do and who I am. And that's fair. And that's all he was asking for. And these two-bit, sawed-off, wannabe, pseudo-intellectual soy bitches in these colleges and universities and at the Smithsonian have decided, and I'll guarantee you white people wrote this anyway, have decided that somehow that doesn't belong to all of us. That you're either in this tribe or that tribe, and you don't get to choose your individual response to how you vote or how you think or what you say, what you believe. How wrong is that? And thank God this stuff got smoked out in Congress today. They had created an intellectual disaster at the Smithsonian, and that needs to be cleaned up. We have got to pull together and decide how many of these things that we all can agree on that make us uniquely us. That's how God sees us. Do you think God judges us on race? Or when you get to the pearly gates, is he going to look at your race first and decide if you get in or not? No. He's going to ask how you lived your life. They got a book, if you believe the Bible, the book right there with all your stuff in it. That's literally the book of your individual life and the stupid things you did or did not do. And you either believe that or you don't. You either believe these snots at the Smithsonian culture that put out this pablum puke, nothing but a divisive sheet to divide us by tribe. Tribalism is what holds other nations back. You can look at whole continents. Look at the whole damn Middle East. They can't go anywhere because of tribalism. There are whole notions, there are whole places in this world where tribalism is old, even in Europe, the feudal system and tribes, rivalries between clans, that kind of tribalism is what created the Dark Ages, is what held humanity back in that part of the world for hundreds of years. Nothing changed, nothing advanced because of tribalism. And so they're using it as a tool here in the United States, which was founded on individualism, and a man's right to keep what he earns and to work his ass off and to prosper in freedom and in prosperity. They're trying to disrupt that notion with an old, ancient, tribalistic technique that will bring this country to its knees if it's embraced. And we got to fight this with everything you can possibly muster. Look this up and read it and laugh your ass off and then get serious about it and don't allow them to manipulate you that way either. Sorry, that was a little bit of a long rant, but I had to get that off my chest. Michelson Laser Vision bringing you the show tonight. Dr. Mark, Dr. Jennifer, helping people see better for a long time. Me, for over 7 years. I love being able to see. I'm about to wrap up a very long trip where being able to see out that windshield at this beautiful place God made has been a blessing. And I appreciate Dr. Michelson and the technology. It's improved so much even since 7 years ago when I did it. And some of you have been turned away in the past because you weren't eligible medically to get LASIK. Let them look at you. It may be possible now with the Contura system. And you're dealing with a legend in Dr. Mark and his daughter, the soon-to-be legend, Dr. Jennifer, two-generation practice that's going to be there in the long run for you, too. Downtown UAB Highlands, Michelson, laservision.com, michelsonlaservision.com. Back in a minute.
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3: Last year, I had back pain radiating down my right leg. The pain was so bad, I was willing to cut my leg off to stop the pain. I could barely walk and had to stoop over when I did just to take pressure off the spine. I'm John Morgan of Morgan & Morgan. In my professional career, I've represented thousands of people who've had herniated discs and issues with their neck and back, but never fully appreciated what they were going through until it was my turn. 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All I can tell you is it hurt like hell, but worse. My daily walk was gone, and that bothered me a great deal. Then I thought of all of you and how much more devastating this type of injury could be for you. My life stopped. I now feel your pain. Just know at Morgan & Morgan, we got your back. I understand. Morgan means more.
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12: Beham and Calera, we have the widening and improvement work still remaining both ways on I-65 between Calera and Alabaster in place until spring of 2028. Also in Homewood, diversion and diamond construction still continues at I-65 along Lakeshore Parkway. And also in 5 Points South, all lanes are held up. Road work here on Richard Arlington Boulevard still remains until the end of this year between 1st Avenue South and 1st Avenue North. Rodney Holiday with traffic.
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0: 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Here's the top of the hour news. We'll be back in a minute. 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
3: A grand jury in Mobile County has indicted the police chief Walter Knight along with Major Aaron Tucker. The two are charged with using their official position for personal gain by using public equipment for their side job of escorting funeral processions. The Mobile County District Attorney Keith Blackwood described the Pritchard Police Department as containing cultural rot. This grand jury has also recommended that the police chief, Walter Knight, be removed from his position and the current police department be abolished and rebuilt. This recommendation from the grand jury comes after three other officers have already been charged in the past month for their actions within that department. Those are officers Ryan Phillips, Jihad Irby, and Malachi Ligon. I'll be back with more Alabama stories after this.
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3: A murder-suicide appears to have taken place in Mobile after a shooting was reported on Devander Drive this past Tuesday. Police that responded to the call found a male and female dead outside of that home. Investigators say that the female appears to have been shot while sitting in a parked vehicle. An investigation continues into this case. A reward is now being offered by the city of Montgomery regarding a 2023 unsolved murder of 52-year-old Yvette Carter. The reward is now at $10,000. For more information on Carter's death, Carter was shot and killed while sleeping in her home. Surveillance videos show three suspects connected to that crime. I'm Andrea Tice.
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It's 506, Leland Live Talk, 99.5, hanging out here in Oklahoma City. Four more hour hanging out here. Just doing the show in the mobile studio for the next couple of days while we try to inch our way home back to Sweet Home, Alabama, where I was just taking a look at the radar. Pretty strong storms as you're heading home this afternoon in parts of the area. Over toward Leeds, thunder and lightning. That's just the beginning of it. We've got a couple of straight days. Let me just pull this radar back up. We've got a couple of days of thunderstorms, particularly in the afternoon, both Friday and then again on Saturday, but pretty widespread right now. And again, I'm seeing with the lightning indicator over around Pell City, Talladega's underneath one right now, up around Trussville, out 280 and some other spots. A little bit of it scattered back to the west as well. So, yeah, stormy weather. As man, I've talked about it quite a bit, but I've got some construction I'm trying to get done, and it is fits and starts with all this rain. If some of y'all are dealing with that, I feel you, man. You just got to let it pass. As soon as it's all gone, and Sunday doesn't look as wet as some of the other days that we've had, but we've got some serious hot weather. I know we've had some 103, 104 heat indexes over, and we've started calling that the feels-like temperature, which I guess is more plain English, but that is sure to be super high next week. As one of the highs I saw on Tuesday, for example, was close to 99 degrees. So try to find ways to stay cool and plan your life around being indoors, I would presume. Can't wait for that first fall snap. I feel like I cheated summer, which was the whole point of some of this trip, was to get into the mountain air and that low humidity. We had a day, I've talked about it a few times on this road trip, where one morning it was 35 degrees, and when we landed in western Wyoming, it was actually snowing up on the mountains. It's cool to see that, but it'll deceive you. It'll make you think that's going to be the rest of summer. Now back to reality as we head home. 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I've got so many things that went sideways on this trip. It's all a lot of little stuff, but it's stuff I'm going to need help with, and they have taken care of me. Generally, it's service work, and they've done body work for me on a different motorhome in the past where I banged a tree, and they patched that thing up perfectly. It just looked beautiful when they were done. I was really shocked by it. The befores and afters were stunning. Stan has sent me a couple of examples of recent work they've done from people in this audience since this trip started that needed work done. Their body work and paint work is amazing. Same thing for, I use them for a lot of service work, like my diesel oil changes. Usually about once a year before any big season, you don't change diesel as much. And then, of course, I had hot water system, generator issues. They handle all those things and do it in the most just good Southern hospitality kind of way. And know that even though it's a little bit of a drive from Birmingham to head up toward Winfield, you're driving right into the heart of the RV manufacturing part of our state, and these guys have just so much expertise in that whole industry. Almost everybody up in that neck of the woods works and associated with this industry. So y'all go see them right off exit 30 on I-22. It's Appalachian Foothills, and thank them for being big sponsors of the show. One more time too, I was looking at the markets. I'm just going to put some other stuff on the table here in the last hour. By the way, if y'all want to get in, come on. We can get some phone calls in here this hour. I'll take my foot off the gas a little bit and let y'all do some talking. 545-9950. The Dow and the NASDAQ all in the red today. I'm still, I talk about this a lot. My mind, when I see 500-point drop, it still makes me get the heebie-jeebies for a second, but that's not even a full percentage drop today. But it's all obviously related to this possibility of more disruptions in the oil market, with now the Red Sea becoming part of the equation. The Trump buildup, we've got maybe as many as

of the Knowles Group. You can trust their long-term judgment that things will go up, things will go down, but your money is on an average line. It's on a trend line that really can afford to ignore the day-to-day swings. And as long as your averages are coming in, you're doing pretty good. That's how you keep a steady return. That's the way the smart people do it. So be smart and get financial advice. Danny would agree with me that if you don't get it from him, get it from somebody. Don't be trying to game play this stuff yourself. Otherwise, you might as well be at Vegas putting your money on a craps table. I mean, that's you're gambling if you're doing it any other way. If you want to invest, you need a strategy, and this is what they do. Danny's a lifelong friend of mine, and I just trust him to sit down with you and shoot straight with you. Y'all can decide if it's a good fit, but this is what he built his reputation on, and that's the way he's kind of always been. That's the way he raised those sons that are there in the practice with him, too. It's theknowlesgroup.com, theknowlesgroup.com. All right, trying to make sure I haven't skipped over too much today. We've gotten kind of far-ranging with some of the stuff today. I was kind of enjoying our little rant on tribalism. I think about these things a lot, and I may get into some more of that this hour, about what is good for a country, what's bad for a country. And when you see things being used, and I'll just bring it back up because we've got so much stuff based on race in the news today. We've got so much stuff based on this phony transgender issue that's shoved in us. And I'm promising y'all, this is not organic. It didn't just start happening as the end product of a free society that's debating issues of our time. These are forced issues. They want to divide us into little controllable compartments. The best way to control a people is to get them envious of each other and to fight each other. And it's a lot of ideologies that will use that. It's generally leftists think as groups anyway. Even my mild-mannered Democrat friends who aren't really crazy, but they love the Democrat Party and they've always identified that way or for whatever reason. But even they see the world in groups. They are group thinkers. Their whole party is organized by groups. Right now they're having tribal warfare in their own party between their old guard establishment and these upstart commies. You've got Latinos and blacks being pitted against each other right now on their side. And that's going to be the downfall of them as being so group-oriented that tribalism could pull their whole party apart. But what they're trying to do right now in our country is to use those concepts to divide us and destroy us. It's not an exaggeration and it's not a conspiracy theory. It is human history. It is the truth. And it's a tool that was written about back in the 1960s. You can read Cloward and Piven. You can see these strategies, Rules for Radicals. It is an actual playbook from some of these people all the way back to Bill Clinton. I mean, Hillary Clinton used to cite this book and Saul Alinsky as mentors. Barack Obama was steeped in this stuff through his formative education, this divisive stuff of me versus you. And if they can pull that off, and they're doing it successfully now, we're volunteering it. Because we get on social media, and I've talked a lot about AI today, it's just going to add to it. Because if you can play on people's fears and get them to hate each other, you can easily conquer them. Divide and conquer. It goes back to Sun Tzu. This is human history. And these people are smart enough to have studied it enough to know if you're going to bring a downfall to a capitalistic system full of free-thinking people and free markets. Let me describe that for a minute. I'm going to get philosophical on y'all's ass for just a little bit, if you don't mind. Capitalism and free markets is nothing but a billions of individual decisions every day as to what's good or not good for that individual. Let me just do the coffee exchange moment. Years ago, I used to watch John Stossel. I was taking a minute to come up with his name. He had an interesting way to put it. He called it the double thank you moment. I've talked about it a lot on this show. And that is, say you want a cup of coffee. You're riding down the road. You could use a caffeine shot. And you need a cup of coffee. Well, there's a coffee shop right there. Let's just say it costs a dollar. I know these are old numbers because coffee's expensive nowadays. But you go in, you have a dollar, and the coffee shop has a coffee. And you need that coffee more than you need your dollar. The coffee shop is in business to get your dollar. They're hoping to make a profit after making all that coffee and buying the cups and setting up the business. And so they price that coffee so they can make a little money on it. So here you come in with your dollar, and you order your coffee, and they put it across the counter, and you hand them your dollar. And in that moment, typically in a polite society, maybe not so much nowadays, the coffee shop owner is going to go, thank you. And guess what the customer does? No, thank you. They're happy that somebody made them a coffee for a dollar. They don't care. They want the coffee.

0: That's a double thank you moment. Everybody wins. Now, economies are nothing but an expanded version of that decision every single day. The coffee shop owner is making that decision as to price that coffee for people who want it. There's a need. There's a market. These are individual decisions. He had to make decisions himself to build a whole business around providing to that need. The bank had to decide whether to loan him money. And then the food chain on that just keeps going all the way around. From the time you put on your shirt that day, that's a decision you make for yourself. All of these are an economy. It's a living, breathing thing full of free people deciding what they want, what they don't want. Sometimes it's dumb stuff. In my case, it's expensive guitars that I have no business wasting money on, but I like collecting them. And in other cases, I couldn't pay the rent back in the day, and I was scraping around trying to make sure things happen. They're expenses you have that you have to pay, expenses that you want to pay, but you find ways to do all of it. You got to work harder. You got to do more, and everybody improves in that scenario. Leftists, group thinkers, thieves, people that want to steal from others, people that believe wealth is finite. They believe that our wealth in this country is one piece of pie. And if you cut one guy a piece bigger, then your piece has to be smaller. That's just not true. Wealth is grown through those decisions I just described, through the farmland that is our economy. I was watching corn. I was driving through big cornfields today. Corn's getting kind of high here in July. I don't even know how they keep it watered. And as I got into Oklahoma and more of those kind of farms, I was looking at how those massive machines were out there growing that corn for all of us to eat in our society. An economy built that farm, an economy where there was a market for that product. And every day those prices are decided. That works for all of us. That keeps us fed. That's why America has an obesity epidemic right now. And so we live in a lush time. We've got science. We've got technology. We've got lives that are so much better than our grandparents in a number of measurable ways, from healthcare to everything. And we have become spoiled by that. And we're allowing these people that somehow think that you're stealing from them by providing for yourself, by working for yourself. Who's the thief? Elon Musk, who created his own wealth and created all these millionaires and billionaires underneath him, and stunning technology, for example, that I'm using right now to transmit this radio show with the amazing satellite array in space and Starlink and the self-driving cars and the rockets in space and all the health technology that his company's working on that you don't even know about. Here's a guy who took all of his wealth from his first success, poured it back into more businesses. That created more stuff, and he still sleeps on friends' couches and bounces around. He's not on yachts swinging his penis around with a gold chain. He is investing into more ideas, and that guy is a transformative figure in our time, but the left vilifies him because he's a trillionaire. Well, that's wrong. What's wrong about it? He didn't get a dime from your broke ass. If you're envious of somebody else working harder than you, they didn't steal their stuff from you. You can't steal money from somebody that doesn't have any money. And business people don't even think that way to begin with. If you start a business, you don't want broke. You're not trying to hold people down in your community by starting a dry cleaner. You need customers. Customers need paychecks. You want them to all have jobs. Only a prosperous economy will help you survive. Every client on this radio station believes the same thing. They need you to be rich. They want you to buy the stuff. That's how smart people think. That's how people that understand wealth and how economics grow think. Other people who are bitchy-ass, whiny, lazy people who've succumbed to communism in different continents and in different ways over and over again, even though it's a failed ideology, they're just purely full of envy. And what do they use to get their way? What will they use to take from you? What is Mondami using in New York? Tribalism. He's using pitting groups against each other. They have targeted the Jews in a way that they haven't been targeted since Hitler. And the rhetoric is just as vile, and now we've seen violence that follows it. They will also, generally, white people are catching it right now just for existing. Even though I don't know many white people that think in tribal ways. Some people, I guess, do ignorantly, but most of the competition, I don't have anything tribally in common with Tim Walz or Joe Biden, Pete Buttigieg. I don't have anything in common with those people because of skin color. Are you kidding me? Tribalism is used. It's what holds all of the continent of Africa back, most of the Middle East, It used to hold some of the Eastern countries back, but they are so homogenous, it's not a big deal. Europe, I mentioned it before, Europe, the whole Dark Ages were because of that same thing. Feudalism between this lord and that landowner and those kind of things. And that's what keeps people stupid. And so it is a divisive tool. It's a destructive tool. And they have introduced it to us by design to get us at each other's throats. So we pull apart and forget the ties that bind us. Forget the social fabric that we built in this country somehow with all these multi-ethnic people from all over the world. We built something beautiful here. It is the most prosperous nation on the planet. It changed the world. I've given this speech so many times. We were pooping in the woods when this country was founded. We had the same farm techniques that were used during Jesus's time. And all of that changed when those white guys got in a hot, sweaty room and decided they'd had enough of central power, of central control and being told what to do, how to think, and a king that read their mail and stole their weapons and wouldn't let them defend themselves and taxed their tea, and they'd had enough. And then when they got a chance to create something, they took their experience and wrote something else that applies to all of us. Black folks, white folks, Indians, Americans, cowboys, whatever, it applies to all of us. Be free, speak your mind, address your government, make your own money, keep what's yours, be happy. That made us the most powerful nation in the world. And those that despise that are after all of it. They're after our lucky charms. And they're coming at us with race and transgender and every other divisive tool, victimhood, whiny-ass psychotherapy stuff. We've got to resist that. First, we got to remember who we are together. Not white folks feeling defensive because you're being put upon. Not black folks buying into some failed ideologies that never help anything. But all of us going, man, we're lucky to be here. None of these people will get on a plane and leave. How wonderful a statement about our country that these bitchers, that from Mondami all the way down to these fools on the other side that want to change our whole way of life, none of them will get on a plane and go anywhere. They despise us so much, but they will not leave because we're the last thing standing on planet Earth. And we got to start knowing what we're about and pulling together and defending that, or we're all toast. It is a fragile thing. Benjamin Franklin didn't think it would last. Somehow we made it to 250 years, but we're on a precipice. Donald Trump's gone. I gave this speech already on the show. This dude's gone in 2 years and a few months. Then what? I don't see a single Republican that's got that kind of fight in them. And you know the Democrats, where they're heading. They're heading down crazy train. They're heading down Communist Party crazy train right now. What a bunch of fools. 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
10: B. Ham and Calera, we have the widening and improvement work still remaining both ways on I-65 between Calera and Alabaster in place until spring of 2028. Also in Homewood, diversion and diamond construction still continues at I-65 along Lakeshore Parkway. And also in Five Points South, all lanes are held up. Road work here on Richard Arrington Boulevard still remains until the end of this year. Between First Avenue South and First Avenue North, Rodney Holiday with traffic.
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All right, till 5:28. Just I got through with this little tribalism speech, and we just had two Jewish people stabbed by a guy yelling Allah Akbar in New York. It never stops. I mean, these people. I'll rant some more about it next segment. 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Bottom of the hour break. We'll come back and keep going. 545-9950 if you want to get on the show. 30 more minutes to go in Oklahoma City, and then we're on the road again. Back here in just a minute.

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14: Beham and Calera, we have the widening and improvement work still remaining both ways on I-65 between Calera and Alabaster in place until spring of 2028. Also in Homewood, diversion and diamond construction still continues at I-65 along Lakeshore Parkway. And also in 5 Points South, all lanes are held up. Road work here on Richard Arrington Boulevard still remains until the end of this year between 1st Avenue South and 1st Avenue North. Rodney Holiday with traffic.
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16: 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And he is apparently an anti-Trump, anti-ICE country singer. And my first thought when I saw him, who's actually going to listen to this? 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Yeah, it's different, but like, is there an audience for that?
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0: All right, y'all, it is 5:36. We got a lot to do to get on out of here. Let's get over to Stockton Mortgage and my man Thomas over there hanging on to get us updated out of that world. What's up, Thomas?
1: Hey, man, how are you doing?
0: I'm doing quite well. How are you?
1: What part of the world are you in today?
0: I'm in Oklahoma City today trying to chip our way at it, and I hope to be home by Saturday night.
1: Awesome. I hope you've had a wonderful trip. Hey, I wanted to, you know, how we've talked about, you know, doing mortgage checkups, hadn't talked about that in a while, and I have a challenge or a little bit of homework for everybody, all your listeners tonight. One of the things that what we do on a mortgage checkup is we look for how we can save people money. So here's what I want all your listeners to do. So it's very simple. So if you can pull out your mortgage statement, your current mortgage statement, and look on there, and if you've been in your home or your current mortgage for, let's say, 2 years or more, at least two, you know, you can go maybe a year, but 2 years or more would be better. If you've been in your mortgage 2 years or more, and you look on your mortgage statement, there's a line item on your mortgage statement that says PMI or mortgage insurance.
0: Mm-hmm.
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0: 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One other story I haven't gotten into yet. I'm just kind of playing cleanup right now, make sure we got everything in for this Thursday, was this Jack Smith thing that's still getting a lot of attention. And this is real. I'm going to try to put it into some kind of perspective. So by now, you know, Jack Smith was this sleazy, just smarmy dude they pulled. He was living in a foreign country when they brought him in here, made him a special counsel to start going after Trump. Remember, they lined up what people began to call lawfare. How quickly we forget how elaborate this was. They were paying off Fannie Willis and her boo thing in Georgia. They had Letitia James. They had Fat Alfred or whatever his name was, Fat Alvin in New York. All these people simultaneously going after Trump. And on the federal side, it was this Jack Smith guy. Well, granted, they didn't really come up with anything, except Letitia James. They took one thing that they accused him of, because the document was 33 pages. They put 33 counts in there, and they got that, and that's going to get tossed. All that's just so ridiculous. But they were just trying to keep the man out of the presidency. Think of what they threw at him. COVID, the Chinese stealing elections, rigged machines, lawsuits, tried to shoot him. These people threw the kitchen sink at this man, and he still whipped their ass, and they're still bitter over it, but now there's hell to pay. So the Congress is looking into Jack Smith. Now, he hasn't been charged with anything, but here's what he did. He did a bunch of things that could have him and some of his staffers in legal trouble. He started securing warrants to tap the phones of members of Congress. Tommy Tuberville was one of the people that he obtained warrants over to get the phone records. Now, what he was called before Congress recently, and he testified that he only got what's known in that situation as the toll records. The toll records are the phone number that was called, how long the call was, when it was made, those kind of things. It's not the content of either the phone call or the actual text messages. So this dude went out in a blanket style. This is the definition of witch hunt. And was going after every Republican entity or associated media outlet. There were Fox reporters that got caught up in this stuff. And he got those records. The records allegedly paint a picture. In some cases, these toll records, and I didn't hear this discussed earlier today, but they also include GPS data of where the call was made from and where the person was with the phone that made the text message. So it's a roadmap and sometimes permissible. But then what he did was they actually got the content of some of these transmissions, the messages, what was said, which is a fishing expedition, not really subject to the purview of the warrant. And he was brought before Congress, put under oath, and testified that he did not do that. They asked him directly, did you read any of the content or obtain any of the content of these messages? Remember, this is Congress looking out for themselves. This is when their stuff gets spied on. They don't really give a damn. They'll renew the Patriot Act and the FISA system all day long as they're spying on us, which they are. But now they got caught up in it, and they're all serious about it. So Smith goes before Congress and testified directly that, I didn't read any of the records. We didn't do any of that. Now they've caught him. Not only did they read the records, there's a provision of law because you've got two different branches of government. The separation of powers requires a filter in these matters when one branch is going after the other. And I'll put this in my own words, but they were supposed to have a third party that vetted out the records that were the duties of Congress. For example, I don't know, I heard Jim Jordan talking about this today. I presume that he was one of the ones spied on. They were supposed to have this third party take care of vetting out the records that pertain to the warrant and the records that are just these Congress people doing congressional business. The executive branch, which would be Jack Smith, who was, by the way, not properly sworn in on the Justice Department side, the executive branch interfering with the duties of Congress if these messages were about congressional stuff, not personal stuff or politics or these other things. But they didn't vet that. He just swept it all up, and his staff immediately took it back within a period they weren't allowed to and started going through the records to look for stuff. So he possible perjury before Congress, a numerous other violations. I think it's U.S. Code 18, Section 1001. That's another huge violation. And we could go on with it. So now they've made a criminal referral for this guy over back to justice so they can look into his activities as this special prosecutor. He's the second failed special prosecutor that they put on Trump during the course of Trump's first presidency and then his post-presidency. And this guy abused his power in the most egregious way. Again, not just against Trump, his family, and other associates, but they, of course, spied on members of Congress. It could be one of the more corrupt things. You think Watergate. I mean, this whole country, because it was Nixon and you had these sock puppets in the mainstream media that were anti-Nixon making a big deal out of a third-rate burglary at the Watergate Hotel to the Democrat Party. That's peanuts. That is a Sunday school picnic compared to a special prosecutor stalking members of Congress. We know they tapped his phones. Remember when Trump said they tapped his phones and who was the idiot? I think it was Andrea Mitchell said, they didn't tap your phones. Yeah, they tapped his phones. And then they started accusing Jack Smith of doing this, and the media was like, they didn't spy on Congress. They merely got some toll records. Now we know they spied on Congress. It continues. We're finding out more stuff about how the warrant on the compound down at Mar-a-Lago got executed and how direct orders came out of the White House for them to do that despite concerns, injustice about the futility and the stupidity of that kind of breach. The thing is, they were dealing with a post-president, not a current president, but then that gets complicated. The abuse of these people during this time period is stunning, and every time we find out more, it's more stunning. So I hope they get this smarmy bastard. I'm sincerely doubtful. There was another development in relation to all this back and forth this week, too. I haven't had the time to talk about. But there was this Robert Hur report. Remember, Hur investigated Biden's possession of classified documents at his house next to the Corvette in the cardboard boxes. Classified documents. By the way, he took these when he was a senator and didn't have authority to do it. And so this dude sitting around with classified documents while his cokehead son was trading favors with oligarchs and people in other nations for cash. All this happened, by the way. And they let him off, and they let him off by saying he was just too old and senile to be prosecuted, that he broke the law, but he's just too old. Now, this guy was running for freaking president. Y'all remember all this now? Is it ringing a bell? So her audio taped, and I suppose videotaped, the interview with Biden. and the public had a right to see how bad that was. And the left has had the ability to cover that up since then, and now they just lost the last round. We believe those records will now be made public. In other words, you'll be able to see how badly Biden was fumbling through that and how bad off he was as the sitting president of this country. And what a scandal in and of itself, what they covered up about this man's senility all along. His senility was his best feature to these people that wanted to run the White House in the shadows. I'm becoming more and more convinced of that, and the way they rigged the system for him, shoved all their people out of the way to make sure this guy got the nomination, because he was nothing but a Muppet that they could control and run everything behind the scenes with the auto pen. And that's what they did. So remember how they used COVID to cover for his senility? And he ran the basement campaign. And some of you idiots out there listening think this guy got 81 million votes. There's no way in hell that ever happened. He did not. It was a fraud. Everything about that administration was straight fraud. And now the efforts to do all these other investigations to cover up for what they were doing with the Biden administration, all of this stuff comes to light. It's too late. Biden is just, I don't know, he's days away from taking a dirt nap anyway. That we see these records by now is pointless, because he's already been unelected, and we all saw the disaster that was the debate. But it is public record, and you'll see a lot of people make use of this HER report. Remember when they got mad at HER because he called him senile? He didn't use the word senile, I don't think. But he basically alluded to that in the excuse for letting him off. So they made an excuse, like they did for Hillary when they caught her destroying all the records. They said, well, Comey said, no real prosecutor would actually bring this case. That was his judgment after saying, yeah, she broke the law, but then they did it for Biden. It was like, well, you know, he did break the law. Remember, they kicked Trump's doors in over the same thing, even though Trump had authority to have those documents. And so they go, and now they sit down and interview Biden, conclude that he did break the law, but he's too old and dumb. Yep, here he is, our representative for president. Now, what a stupid time. That time period was almost as stupid as all the stuff we went through with COVID. This country has been down a really dumb rabbit hole for the last few years. And so there's all that stuff coming to light. I just tied all that together for you this hour. Let's talk about TAPCO and how they helped me also, Michael and his team, get ready for this epic trip, man. The big part of this trip, it's a two-vehicle thing. I got to tow a Jeep to get around. Got to have my Jeep. That's been our remote broadcast vehicle. I've been hauling gear around in it, taking a little vacation time with it, but it had to be ready for this rough mountain driving. I mean, it gets towed behind this thing for thousands of miles and then driven up and down hills. So I definitely wanted the brakes checked, and I knew it needed an oil change, but I asked Michael to just fine-tooth comb the thing. And sure enough, they found something that could have made this whole trip be a giant headache and very expensive to fix on the side of the road way out here in the middle of nowhere sometimes. I trust Michael and his very professional shop, and you can too. When it comes to modern cars, they're like rolling computers. It's a lot going on under that hood and behind all those computer screens. Let them get to the bottom of whatever is dealing, happening to your ride. Start with the basics, like just oil changes and the routine stuff that we have to do. And once you're a client of theirs and you get what I'm telling you, once you meet them and see how well they take care of things, you'll get it. And you'll want them to, when something crazy happens, like a light goes off, you don't even know what that symbol means. What is that? You got your manual out. You ever do that? 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
14: Beham and Calera, we have the widening and improvement work still remaining both ways on I-65 between Calera and Alabaster in place until spring of 2028. Also in Homewood, diversion and diamond construction still continues at I-65 along Lakeshore Parkway. And also in Five Points South, all lanes are held up. Road work here on Richard Arrington Boulevard still remains until the end of this year. Between First Avenue South and First Avenue North, Rodney Holiday with traffic.
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0: All right, I got some catching up to do. Got a little bit behind there with all. It's been like a nonstop rant this whole show. Sometimes you just got to get it off your chest. Alabama Dental Associates bringing you the show tonight. That is, of course, Dr. Brian and that whole team over there. Ready to help you knock it out when it comes to your dental stuff. Sometimes it's just routine stuff, and that's what generally I've been lucky I've ever had to do. But they've got four specialists that can dig into anything, literally, I guess. When you bring it in there, if it's snoring or teeth grinding or other issues you're having, they've got the diagnostic equipment and the equipment to help you get better and to feel better. And I love the expanded hours. The fact that they've gone to the trouble to open up and be available for you as late as 7 o'clock at night and on the weekends, on Saturdays. What? Yeah, knock that out in the morning, then go watch your football games all afternoon, and then you got more time during the work week to get all the other stuff done. It's alabamadental.com, alabamadental.com. Well, I was perusing around in the headlines just a second ago to make sure I was up on top of things, and saw some forecasters now saying that come Tuesday or Wednesday, perhaps, we could see triple digits in our temperatures next week. Another heat wave on the way. And I know we've had triple digit measurements in the heat index, but I don't think we've been on the thermometer at 100 yet. Now, of course, I've been traveling, trying to keep up with things back home. So enjoy the little bit cooler weather we have today with the overcast and the storms. By the way, those storms have moved on off to the east toward the Anniston-Gadsden area, and should be almost done for the night. But then, of course, we've got waves of it tomorrow, and then more rain coming up on Saturday, and could be an inch and a half of rain on top of everything else that you've gotten. By the way, Alabama Gold Refinery also bringing you the show tonight, AGR, alabamagoldrefinery.com. Y'all go get to know Steve. It's nice to have a resource like this. This is not someplace that's just trying to get you to get in the door so they can lowball you for your scrap jewelry. They'll pay you fair value. It's a safe location, convenient location, all the security you would expect, and a nice spot of Homewood. 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Or if you got stuff you want to sell, maybe you're already a collector, and even if you got coins, but you need to go to cash because you got something else you want to do with that money or that wealth, Steve will handle that for you in a fair way, in a straightforward way. 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It's neat in there, the things that people bring in. So go see them if you're a coin nut or any of those things. It's AGR, alabamagoldrefinery.com, alabamagoldrefinery.com. One of the things that's really getting a lot of attention online, it seems, tonight is this sit-down interview between Elon Musk and this arrogant woman at The Economist, who put him on the cover, apparently, but sat down with a televised interview. And he just made mincemeat out of this woman, cutting through her hubris as she was trying to sort of marginalize him and shame him and put him in a corner. He just wasn't having it. I love people that are confident and know what they're about. And that's exactly what he did. We played you a clip of it a little while ago. If you got a minute to take a look at that online, it's amusing, if nothing. But I love it when these people get what's coming to them. And he just... It, better than Trump ever could in some ways, in his kind of nerdy, I know what I'm about, I'm Elon, and I know what I stand for kind of way. It was fun to watch. I wish I could have played more for you, but the show just got biased today. One more time for Distinctive Pools, too. I told you I was a little bit behind. Let me get one more sponsor in here. That's Gary Levesque and his group. You're going to be looking for a swimming pool next week. It is so nice to get a nice swim in the hot weather. But if you go with Distinctive, they're also hardscape people, so they can build something beautiful for you that you'll use all fall long, all of the year, really. Our winters are not even that bad in Alabama. You can sit outside in January and enjoy your outdoor fireplace or your outdoor kitchen and your beautiful pool or your hot tub, or keep going. Pizza ovens, they do all this stuff. It starts with a beautiful design that fits your home, that helps you get your budget right. They've got finance companies that'll help you make this a reality. So don't just think about it and sit on it and stew over it. Get some real information as to what it'll look like and what it'll cost and start working with them. You may decide against it, but at least inform yourself with the best in the business. It's distinctivepools.com, distinctivepools.com. Well, I'll see y'all again tomorrow somewhere further east than Oklahoma City. as we head back to Sweet Home, Alabama to round out the summer. Leland Live, talking NNM 5. Stay tuned for Breaking Bread.
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2: A Republican and former congressman who is currently running for office once again in the Congressional District 1 special primary election. Jerry Carl is now talking about the possibility of U.S. troops on the ground in the Middle East as the U.S. continues conflict with the country of Iran. 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
3: That's jungle warfare when you start fighting you know, those folks on their own turf. And nobody knows it better than the Saudis. So I'm all for the Saudis going in there and doing cleanup. That's the only way it's going to get done, because you can't, I mean, they're like rats. You can't get rid of them unless you get rid of all of them.
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3: Trust but verify. I don't think it's a matter of trust. If they're equally as worried about Iran as I think they are, which is the same as we are, I mean, they've got as much to win or lose as we do, so... we've got to encourage them to be boots on the ground. I truly believe now at this point they're going to play a role in that.
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2: No injuries were reported in Gadsden after a pneumonia leak was detected at the Tyson Food Plant on Wednesday. Employees were evacuated while the Gadsden Fire Department responded to that emergency. The Tyson Food Plant is located at a facility formerly owned by Keystone Foods. I'm Andrea Tice.
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0: I promise you I am here. Welcome into Breaking Bread. I was trying to get our guests up here. Got Andrea, Gia with the Chevy Chamber. And I'm over here trying to trying to scramble to get everybody situated as well, too. Also got Thomas Holloway, Jochen Hammer Company in the studio. And I know Will is on his way here. I know he was trying to call, but I was trying to get things going here. So it was just kind of, you know, kind of difficult when you're by yourself, trying to run the board, host the show, all that good stuff. But welcome into Breaking Bread. 205-545-9950. That's the number to get into the radio show. We'll figure out the headphone situation. It seems like I could tell that Andrea's headphone. I was trying to find a quarter inch jack. Can you hear me, Andrea?
1: I can hear you.
0: Okay. Okay. Perfect. Perfect. They're one of the most hottest commodities in the radio. Two things: headphones and quarter inch jacks. We have headphones in there. And the headphones seem to like stay, but for some reason the quarter inch jacks decides to like grow legs and like walk away. So at the very last minute, I was like, okay, let me scramble into my little pouch that I have, like, before I put my headphones, and I ran back in there and just handed Andrea the little quarter inch jack, and voila, there we go. We have sound.
1: Yeah, it's all good. It's very, very faint, but I can read your lips from here, so all right, it's all good.
0: We're going to make it work. We're going to make it work. You know, it's hey, it's live radio, and it's a Thursday. But anyway, 205-545-9950, that's the number to get into the show. You can also text us at that number, and also at 205-44-BREAD. We'd love to hear from you. We're going to do something just a little bit different, because I always love, I know last time Andrea was here, we kind of teased her and said that was her last day. She kind of had that look. It's been kind of like that running joke, because, you know, if we consider you like friends, we like to kind of like, you know, have fun. Sometimes
1: Absolutely.
0: It's at your expense, you know. And trust me, we all have done it. We all went through the whole process of getting made fun of, or just, you know, comments being said. Because I know I said some things, and I'm like, oh, I wish I did not say that. But anyway, but it's so good to have you here. And we're going to actually talk about our guests here in a few. But before we do any of all that, Andrea, what's going on at the Shelby Chamber?
1: Oh, gosh. Well, we just had a really, really great summer of, you know, different ribbon cuttings and mm-hmm. different, you know, coffee net and after hours events. So we're gearing back up to start our traditional chamber events with our luncheon that we're going to be kicking August off with on the 26th. That's going to be our annual industry appreciation luncheon to pay, you know, special notice to those companies within Shelby County that do manufacturing and distribution and industry and produce goods to ship out, you know, over Shelby County borders and, you know, for those companies within Shelby County. So we've got that coming up in August, but we also have a

0: shelbychamber.org or give us a call at 205-663-4542. And one of the three of us will be happy to answer anyone's questions. And you can look on the calendar or on the rotator that's on our website and then see the different events. Or if you're looking for a job, we have companies that are hiring and ways to get involved with different organizations, work groups, and events that we have going on.
1: Yeah. Well, you know, the one thing that you got coming up with the keynote speaker, Benji Sawyer or Sawyer Solutions, talking about AI. And it's just so fascinating because I used to be one of those individuals that was kind of hesitant about AI. But now I kind of use it more frequently and starting to understand. Now, there's some things I'm still learning as far as prompts and creating a concierge, almost in a sense, to kind of handle certain things for me. But it is fascinating, and it's one of those things that I feel like it's going to be a part of our almost in our everyday lives, especially if you're a business owner, understanding how to integrate that into your business and use it in a proper way. Unfortunately, you're going to have to learn how to operate with it.
0: Well, I think it's one of those things that's here to stay, whether we, you know, want to embrace it or not. So we might as well learn how to use it and use it to our advantage rather than have it used against us.
1: The only thing we just need to work on, the only thing with the whole AI system is when you call the 800 number or you try to call the customer service and they have the AI
0: assistant
1: bot, can we work on that? Because it's oh my gosh.
0: Well, I know a couple people that can help you with that.
1: Okay, well, send them my way because that oh my. So there was a time, a couple of weekends ago, I got, you know, I left my, I don't know how I did it, but I kind of know it's lack of sleep, you know. But I left my wallet in a car rental, but then and I got stuck at the Baton Rouge Airport. And I had put the key in the security deposit, the little, you know, and couldn't get it out. So I had to wait for them to open. Well, I'm at the airport. And so I went to the, you know, try to talk to someone, a person.
0: Oh, no.
1: And all they had to do was like, oh, well, you're going to call this number and you know, and try to get things situated. So I called that number and got one of them AI generated, you know, and it was just I'd rather go through Root Canal without Novocaine.
0: It's frustrating. And the same thing for me with the chat bots that are, if you're on a website, would you like to chat? No, not really. I would not.
1: I do miss the personal, you know, conversation with people.
0: Right.
1: You know, and sometimes you got to go through hell and the water just to get an actual person.
0: Yeah.
1: You can get things done. I know it's supposed to be help to kind of streamline some things, but it honestly caused more frustration. Because a lot of times it's hard to explain to an AI bot like what your problem is. And it's a lot easier if you can just talk to an actual person and you got to say customer service like 50 million times so someone can pick up the phone and help you with your problem, and by that time you're already like teed off. So but anyway, I say all that, if you're a business owner and you really want to kind of help grow your business, or maybe you wanted to get tapped into the Shelby County area, which is a growing area. You're seeing a lot of development happening in Helena, Pelham, Alabaster, Columbiana, all different parts of Shelby County. And if you want to be a part of that, you know, definitely check out the Shelby Chamber, because they got a lot of resources and information to connect you with people to help you and your business grow.
0: Absolutely.
1: And one of those folks is actually in the studio, and we're going to introduce him real quick before we take this first break. But Thomas Holloway, man, how you doing?
2: I'm doing well.
1: Good. Yoke and Hammer Company. So obviously it has nothing to do with eggs, right? Cracking some eggs. That's not like, I'm completely way off, I'm assuming, right?
2: That's right. That's Y-O-L-K. We're Y-O-K-E. Yeah.
1: We're going to talk more about your business and how the Shelby Chamber of Commerce kind of, you know, how you got integrated with them and, you know, and just a little bit more about how they've been helping you, you know, grow and all this other stuff and, you know, really tapping into some of the things that you do, which I'm looking at some of the notes that Andrea kind of gives us. She gives us like this encyclopedia of information, and I see the word drones, and that just kind of piqued my curiosity. So I definitely want to

0: Getting more into that. But before we do all that, let me just tell you real quick about Birmingham Broker, bhambroker.com, bhambroker.com. Look, these guys know how to sell your car fast, so you don't have to stress about it. Look, these dealerships, I get it, it's a business. You know, they're going to try to do as much as possible for them to get more money in their pockets than they are going to do for you. So if you don't want to have to do that hassle or the rigmarole trying to negotiate yourself, let the professionals do it. They may already have a buyer for that vehicle that you're trying to, you know, get rid of, you know, and maybe you want to upgrade, or maybe you just say, you know what, I just need a little extra cash. I need to go ahead and get rid of this vehicle. I mean, it's drivable. It's nice. You know, they can clean it up. They can fix anything that's wrong with it. Craig and Keith, man, these guys know how to broker the deal. And so you don't have to stress about it, or you ain't got to worry about going on Facebook Marketplace. I tell the story. It had nothing to do with a car, but a friend of mine was actually about to sell some stuff, and he sold it through Facebook Marketplace. And his wife was like, "Hey, do you mind kind of keeping an eye on him while he's handling this deal?" Because I mean, you're dealing with transactions, and yeah. you don't want to put yourself in a situation that could be detrimental. So I'm hiding in bushes, you know, I'm like hiding behind a pole. And if you see my stature, I can't really hide that well. So, but just having to deal with all that, look, let them handle the deal. Let them broker the deal. 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We're going to take this quick break. When we come back, we got more of Breaking Bread right here on Talk 99.5.
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0: Welcome back to Breaking Bread, 205-545-9950. We'll see if I'm made it into the studio. The traffic is a mess.
1: Lord have mercy. The good news is if you're stuck in it on 65 North, that once you get to the top of the hill by Alford Avenue, it clears out. But they have that all shut down to a lane while they're clearing the accident. It was almost finished. But, you know, you had stupid people who have never seen accidents before.
0: Oh, my God, look at that.
1: They had to slow down and make sure that they, you know, accident. Do I know that paramedic?
0: Yeah, rubbernecking is not going to make the accident go any faster. So, please, just, you know, don't rubberneck. Don't just pay attention to the road, because then you can cause another accident, which then is going to cause some more delay. So, just be safe out there. Take your time and pack your patience. As I like to say, CrockerMovingServices.com, CrockerMovingServices.com. 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
1: Especially if you caught your old lady cheating, go ahead and put her out, man.
0: Yeah,
1: she ain't gonna change.
0: Yeah, just don't you know, the old, like, back in the day, throwing their stuff out in the front yard. That's old school.
1: Yeah, no.
0: You know,
1: just hire
0: the boss. Move is to say, hey, yeah. I hire a mover.
1: I hired you a mover.
0: Yeah.
1: Hey,
0: look, I paid for 2 hours. Now, what you do with that 2 hours? It's up to you.
1: It's okay that you don't want to go on Maury Povich, but yeah. I know that two of them, three of them kids ain't mine. Yeah.
0: Those babies don't look
1: you
0: like
1: take
0: me.
1: You can take those two.
0: Look, when my kids look like Will, I already know they'll.
1: Right. Hey, and ladies, don't be afraid. Put your man out. You know what I'm saying? Like, if he ain't doing you right and he keeps not doing you right, put him out, man.
0: Yeah, we're trying to hook up with more business for Crocker.
1: You
0: got to think outside of the box.
1: Yeah. You've been put out.
0: Yeah.
1: Call Crocker.
0: Yes, CrockerMovingServices.com. Thomas Holloway, Yoke Hand Hammer Company. All right, so I looked up the definition for yoke, and it's basically, let me pull it up real quick. I know this is not probably the whole ideal of why you use this word, but I just love to get the definition of things if I can find the. Okay, here, guys. It says a wooden cross piece that is fastened over the necks of two animals and attached to the plow or cart that they are to pull. Now, obviously, that is not like why you came up with Yoke and Hammer Company, but but maybe you could tell us the background and the history of your business.
2: It's partially involved.
0: Really? Okay.
2: It is, because that's a historic definition. That
1: you don't really have to not hurt his feelings.
2: No. It is. There are two parts to it.
0: Okay.
2: The first is a traditional yoke, like you would see over oxen, and the reason why that's significant is because it's biblically inspired.
0: Mm-hmm.
2: So you know, my yoke is easy, so my burden is light. Mm. Is what I'm specifically citing, and part of the inspiration for building Yoke and Hammer. Is that it was a way for me to create a business opportunity that I felt like was relieving a certain kind of corporate burden to allow me to chase something innovative that I believed in, and I wanted to do it with Christian values on the one hand. The other side of Yoke is that I wanted it to be aviation inspired, not because I'm a pilot, but because we use aerial technologies in our cleaning practices. And so the yoke is also meant to resemble the actual controlling arm of an aircraft. So that's why we used it for two different purposes.
1: Okay, and just because I probably missed that part, when we get back, I'm going to need you to tell me what the hell Yoke and Hammer is and what y'all do.
0: Well, we haven't got to
1: that part yet. Now that we got the definitions defined and the history of the name and everything else, I'm going to need to know a little bit of something about a little bit of something that I'm talking about. I know that sounds crazy to everybody involved. I didn't even get a sheet. I was too late for the sheet. This is for real her last show. I was kidding last time. I need my sheet when I'm ready to watch. And she was in my seat.
0: Well, that was me. I put her there. I know. Because, you know, anyway.
1: It's fun.
0: All right, 205
1: 545
0: 9950. This is the Break Bread Crew. We got Andra, Agia, and Thomas Holloway. We got more on the other side. It's Breaking Bread, Talk 995.
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16: Beham and Calera, we have the widening and improvement work still remaining both ways on I-65 between Calera and Alabaster in place until spring of 2028. Also in Homewood, diversion and diamond construction still continues at I-65 along Lakeshore Parkway. And also in 5 Points South, all lanes are held up. Road work here on Richard Arlington Boulevard still remains until the end of this year between First Avenue South and First Avenue North. Rodney Holiday with traffic.
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0: if you are looking to get out of your current ride and then into something else, AJ already told y'all about Birmingham Broker, so there's no reason for me to do it again. 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Hanging out with ye old Yoke and Hammer himself. Tell me your name again. I'm sorry. Forgive me.
1: Thomas.
0: I'm late. Just call me, period. Thomas with Yoke and Hammer, and he was explaining during the break, and we talked about the origins of the name, and he gets to do some pretty cool stuff every day, and he's going to tell you more about it. So for all the folks listening, what do you guys do over at Yoke and Hammer Company?
1: The short and sweet of it is that we specialize in cleaning anything exterior. Infrastructure, buildings, roofs, windows, horizontal surfaces like driveways, you name it. So the cool part about what we do is that we have a drone. It's a Lucid Sherpa, and it's made to order out of Charlotte. Awesome company.
0: AJ just drooled back there. Like his head was not like his eyes got big and his head started nodding. Like, I know what he's talking about.
2: Yeah, that drone. Oof.
1: It's nice. It's sweet. And other than just getting the drone and buying and affording the drone, the hardest part is getting the drone itself licensed and then getting yourself licensed as an operator. Because a lot of people don't realize that if you're flying a drone, it's got to be beneath half a pound. And it can't be used for business purposes for you to just recreationally fly it.
0: Right.
1: Otherwise, you have to be a license holder, just like a driver's license. You got to carry that thing around with you. So if it's north of half a pound, or if you're using it to make money or the prospect of making money in any kind of capacity, you've got to have one. It's funny, when I was taking my course, like a lot of people who are in surveying and roofing and construction, a lot of them were there because they had been caught using a drone while being unlicensed. Mm-hmm. So they were at the course trying to take care of it. So that's how our journey started, was me realizing that I wanted to do something. I wanted to create a veteran-owned small business, and I wanted to do something that was innovative and outside. Like, that was a huge part of what really launched all of this and what got me thinking about what to do for my future and to have some friends do it alongside me.
2: Now, before you got into the business, you were in the military. Served in as an army officer as well too, right?
1: That's right. So
0: thank
1: I was.
0: Thank you for that.
1: Yeah, I was active duty. Like I grew up here, went to military school for college, then was active duty for several years, and then I've been a reservist for the past several years.
2: Oh, nice,
0: fantastic. So, on the drone piece, like when you go do a job, so you got this drone that can take chemicals up and clean high places.
1: It is a pressure washing gun on wings.
0: Do you have to register a flight plan or something to that effect each time you use it? Like, because I mean, you don't do the same job in the same place every day. So, like, at what point in time do you have to? Is the building tall enough, and you have to take those things into enough consideration that you have to register some sort of plan each time you send it up?
1: Yeah. It's a really good question. Without getting too technical, I would say it depends on the client.
0: Right.
1: So, like, we just went to a job that we put in a bid for in Johnson City, Tennessee, for a large VA campus.
0: Mm-hmm.
1: And I asked, hey, could I fly my smaller drone, like my videography drone, just to kind of take some pictures and get a lay of the land, get another set of eyes in the air? And they're like, no, you can't, even though we've never seen an airplane overhead. This is controlled airspace.
0: Right.
1: Or it's not controlled airspace, excuse me, but the campus does not allow flight. So you have situations like that where you actually have an entity on the ground that controls a physical area that does not allow flight,
0: right,
1: requiring a flight plan and an exception. Or you could have something that's already in designated FAA controlled airspace that requires a plan. It really varies. You have height restrictions that are sometimes absolute by AGL or above ground level standards. And then you have other ones that are weight related. So an interesting thing about our drone, I'm talking about the Sherpa, the one that actually sprays water out of it, is that it can get really heavy the higher you go.
0: Sure.
1: And so if I'm eclipsing 140 feet with a weighted hose, water, watering chem, doesn't matter. If I just have liquid in that hose and it's 3/8 of an inch thick, I'm eclipsing that at 141 feet. So I've got to relief it. So I could potentially climb and still be within FAA standards above 140 feet. but I need to have some sort of suspension arm. I need to actually relieve the hose on another rooftop.
0: Right.
1: I need to have an additional operator who's secured and has another pedestal through which he can run the line, something like that.
0: Right.
1: To give me the height that I'm looking for. But when I got it, you know, I do a lot of testing on my own property before I take it anywhere
0: sure.
1: else. And I was pretty high. Like I was spraying water in the air really, really like, you know, north of 200 feet and
0: right.
1: it's still functioning. You just got to be conscious of your battery life.
0: Sure.
2: Now, I noticed like, because obviously, you know, you're talking about cleaning structures, buildings, and you're talking about some of these buildings that are super high. And I'm looking at in our notes that, you know, part of it is window cleaning contracts as well, too. So is this kind of like the new way? Because obviously, you know, you think about the old way of those windows washers that will be on the side of the building. And they're washing the windows, and then especially when you're talking about major cities like New York or Chicago, it never fails. You start seeing some of these workers that get stuck, right? They get stuck on the side of those buildings. Is this kind of like the direction that you started to see as far as preventing stuff like that from happening, but also still being able to get the job done and those getting those windows or even the structures clean with the buildings and stuff like that?
1: Yeah, you bring up a great point. There are a lot of different things to unravel. I would say simply that, yes, I do think that it is the way of the future with an important caveat, and that is that you got to realize that washing is different from restoration.
0: Right.
1: And those can be different from scrubbing.
0: Mm-hmm.
1: You know, you said, is this the way that the industry is going? Well, if you ask a drone operator, they're going to say yes.
0: Sure.
1: If you ask somebody who's doing it traditionally, they're going to say no. And I've noticed that there are specific jobs that call for drones. And oftentimes, it's about access, speed, cost, and safety. And depending on the organization, they might have a different weight of prioritization for those specific things.
0: Right.
1: So, for instance, my buddy Derek, you know Derek Ellis.
3: Oh, yes.
1: Helping me with some contracting. He came across a job that's out in California where they're specifically doing a sources sought solicitation through a government contracting vehicle. And what they're really trying to do is test the market to see how many small companies are actually operating with licensed and NDAA and FAA compliant drones, because they specifically don't want to lift, they don't want to boom, scaffolding, or rappelling, because those are the traditional methods that you see. Now, the drone, the kind of drone that we're talking about here, it's going to be good for mid-rise to small, tall, if that makes any sense.
0: Right.
1: A skyscraper is going to exceed. Like, you're not going to be able to do something quite
0: sure.
1: ahead, way too much risk. Even with the tethering setup, you're going to eclipse the weight restriction that we talked about before, and it doesn't really make any sense anymore. But if you're doing, let's say, the Galleria Tower as a reference for everyone locally who knows that, south of that, like shorter than that, I think is a reasonable height to assume that the drone can be valuable. And I don't think that you're ever going to be able to get a drone clean that looks better than a really high quality squeegee clean.
0: Right.
1: Like bar none. There is nothing, but it doesn't make any sense. But
0: so are you going to be the guy who manufactures the arm, the squeegee arm that goes on the drone that reaches out and squeegees someone?
1: I would argue that a squeegee doesn't make the most sense, because I think the robotic complexity of that is not very economic.
0: Right.
1: What I could see, and there's a, like, if somebody who's of an engineering mind would debate this very quickly. What I could see is being a lot more relevant is having a drone or something suspended that doesn't involve a human in the air,
0: right,
1: to provide agitation. And I just mean something like abrasion, physical effort on the glass surface,
0: right,
1: where you're actually removing something. Because I think the weakness is, if you're never using enough pressure here, if you're not using the right chemicals, if you're just spraying on glass, it's going to do you some good, but not all the good. And I've noticed that the clients who specifically want drone cleaning are those who, if they want it for windows, we got to be very careful about making sure that we use the right chemical, the right glass cleaner, and that we're using filtered water. Like, I would not be a relevant glass cleaning company,
0: certainly,
1: even with the drone, if I didn't have the filtration set up.
0: Yeah.
1: Because we're removing the spotting minerals just like what you would see in a car wash.
0: Right.
1: Otherwise, it doesn't really matter.
0: Right.
1: So what I really like, and this is part of my growth plan, is to have a subordinate drone that actually is putting a little bit of pressure, and this can be a very sensitive endeavor, but putting a little bit of pressure on the glass,
0: mm-hmm,
1: and you actually have the drone pushing and moving up and down with an extended brush on a carbon fiber arm.
0: Right.
1: And then you have the filtered water always finishing. So like you could have the Lucid Sherpa, for instance, that's actually spraying the cleaning solution, is soaping up the window, so to speak. And then you might have some sort of scrub without putting a human in the air with that other solution that I just recommended. And then you're always spraying it off with the Sherpa, with the filtered water. And that's what really gives you that clean. So we had a couple of jobs recently. They were mid-sized commercial properties where we are doing a combination of water-fed pole technology, and then we're also using the drone.
0: So oh, I love water-fed pole technology.
1: Drone, water-fed petrol.
0: I think about it all the time.
1: Because you actually don't need that much pressure. Like, if you think about it.
0: Oh, I do. I need lots of pressure. So I like mine best. Anytime I order a water-fed pole technology, I'm like, hey, I need extra pressure.
1: Because I can run something like filtered water off of a very, very, very, very thin line, way high in the air, with a drone, and be able to climb far above that cap and still use a brush. You just got to be careful because drones don't like interference. So that's like another level to the technology.
0: Right.
1: But it's really cool to see like quite how fast we can scale, because I'm able to put a window cleaning solution specifically designed as a spray-on for windows through the water in the drone, and I'm able to cover massive areas in a short amount of time. And I'm just lining that drone. And the funniest part to me about the entire thing is, like, just from this conversation, you guys can already pick up on the idea that, like, the drone sounds nice. The drone is highly relevant in certain situations. In other situations, you need the drone plus something else. Or maybe you don't even need the drone if it's not tall enough.
0: Right.
1: But everybody obsesses over it. And I could be cleaning it on a commercial complex, and people will be slow getting out of their car and getting back into their car because they just want to observe it. It's a spectacle. I'll be in a neighborhood cleaning a roof.
0: Right.
1: That's an amazing application, by the way, is cleaning shingle roofs. That the drone works really well for that.
0: What kind of area do you have to – what kind of area, like, for safety purposes, do you have to keep people out of, like, away from what's going on?
2: Yeah, that was gonna be the question.
0: When the drone is, you know, let's say you're doing the Galleria Tower, it's flying back and forth, it's slinging properly processed water and chemical and doing all the exact things that it's supposed to do because you're awesome. What kind of area do you have to, like, is there a designated area that you have to block off on the ground just in case the battery runs out or something? And I know you said there's a tether. Is there always a tether system?
1: No.
0: No? So the drone's not always on belay?
1: Correct. It is not. But you always have a force landing. On the specific drone that we're talking about, there's a force landing feature. So you're not going to be able to fully deplete battery.
0: Right.
1: And still be, like, it'll land you far before that.
0: Right.
1: The rules are that you can't be overhead. You can't be overhead without explicit permission. And for this drone, there's no reason. Like, you would never be flying overhead anyone even at all.
0: Sure.
1: The real answer is that you need a 10 by 10 area.
0: Mm-hmm.
1: It is very clearly marked off because we're going to show what the landing area is, because I need that not only for regular takeoffs and landings, but I also need that for force landings.
0: Right.
1: And I don't need anybody getting in there. The other piece that some people don't think about until they see it in operation is that the hose makes it incredibly obvious. Like, it's hard to even walk directly underneath the drone,
2: because
1: you're going to get whacked by the hose.
0: I as a person who believes in critical thinking and common sense, agrees with you.
2: But Thomas, I'm going to be honest with you.
0: The reality?
2: People are going to just walk right into it. I have a little drone.
0: Slap into it.
2: It's not as intricate and as well, like, equipped as yours. But I've done it to, like, shoot some stuff, and people just don't pay attention. They walk right into it.
1: It's true.
0: There are enough litigious idiots in this world that somebody would walk by and just, you know, well, you know what? If I just poke a little hole in this hose, it might come down on top of me. I probably won't die, but I'm going to get rich.
1: It's also coned off. Like, you have the truck.
0: Right.
1: You have the trailer. You have the cones around the landing area.
2: It's all marked off.
0: Yeah, that's what I was getting at. So
1: you've got to be trying.
0: Yeah, there's... Exactly.
2: It's like a car wreck. People are still going rubberneck, though.
1: No, well, there is a crowding effect. Like, what you guys are talking about right now is very apparent. It doesn't matter where we are.
0: It's got to be the best thing for business, period. It's just the visual of, like...
1: Exactly.
0: Rich people, a lot of times, there's some eccentric, you know what I'm saying?
3: Eccentric?
0: Yes, that's going on. But there's also a lot of ego and, you know, oh, he had last year's Ferrari, so I got to get this year's Ferrari. So, like, I'm just saying, if a dude sees his competition's building being cleaned by a freaking awesome drone, he's not going to just hire a couple guys to ride up on a thing and clean his windows. He's going to want his windows cleaned by the same by the drone too. I mean, it's just
1: Sake of business. I hope you're right. And the cool and the cool part about it is, they could both think that each other is spending a lot of money when they're not.
0: Right.
2: Well, speaking of that, like, how cost effective is that? Because I mean, you think about comparing the two, where you have to hire individuals to get a scaffolding, you know, go up in the air, you know, watch each window, and you think about time and money compared to a drone. How do you compare those two with each other, cost wise, roughly?
1: It seems dramatic. I'll give you an example. I was driving down Highway 31 and I saw a church, and of course, because one side of the steeple was facing north, that the steeple is really dirty, and so I was like, all right, well, that looks perfect. It's slender. That would be a quick job for us, but we're highly relevant because we can deliver a really good result with max safety super fast. And so I called who I thought would be relevant, and I also sent an email to a couple of leaders of this church. And a couple weeks later, I got a call from a maintenance supervisor, and he goes, hey, I got your message forwarded to me saying that you wanted to use a drone to clean our steeple. Would you please quote me? Because we've been wanting to get it cleaned for a long time.
0: Right.
1: And there was someone who offered to clean it. We thought that their quote was too much because they wanted to use a really expensive boom to get it done. And I said, okay, well, this is exactly why the technology exists. Like, right. this is capitalism on display. And so I was like, well, let's talk about it. Would you be willing to share with me? He goes, I don't want to, out of privacy for the other contractor. I don't want to share. I said, I get that. That's totally fine. Let me get back to you by the end of the day. Given the price, I ask him if it's in the ballpark. He goes, yeah, I think that's super competitive. That makes sense. Let me run it up the flagpole. I think that we can get you in. And so it's really interesting to just kind of see the feedback immediately, because people don't have to give you specific numbers. You can tell by the response and, right. and the urgency, like, quite how much better you might be doing. Because at the end of the day, the whole reason why I built it was to be high on technology, to increase safety and speed so that I could be competitive for the consumer. And if it works for me in that way, it works for him in his way, and we'll be able to go on from that. Same logic applied to quoting 3-4-story commercial buildings. We're doing just the windows.
0: Right.
1: It's happened the same way for cleaning residential roofs and cleaning the bacteria off of shingles, especially for like your really intricate ones, like an estate property that we did in Heatherwood, very complex, very big, very tall roofline. So from everything that I've been able to observe, it seems a lot more cost effective than traditional methods.
0: Tell people real quick how they can get in touch with you. Then we're going to take a break, and then we're going to come back and wrap it up.
1: The easiest ways are my number for Yoke & Hammer, 205-917-9570. My name is Thomas. I'm thomas@yokehammer.com. And then yokehammer.com is also our website.
0: All right, there you go. We're going to take a break. And I have a question when we get back. But you are listening to The Taste Buds on Breaking Bread Radio. Back after this.
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0: Welcome back in to the Breaking Bread Radio program, hanging out with Andre Agia from the Shelby Chamber and Yoga and Hammer Company. Super cool stuff. So I have a question. If you knew a restaurant owner who just liked to mess, we'll say, a little bit with the guy that used to clean his windows, and his office is right across the street from the restaurant, and a certain amount of joy is derived each time that the windows are being cleaned and he drives by, I think that that restaurant owner might think it was really cool if he just came out and like buzzed his windows, even though it's not so tall. They're like the look on the face as he's driving by and I'm having my windows drone cleaned, you know. That'd be pretty cool.
13: That would be awesome.
0: I'm just saying.
13: You should try that.
1: I swear, it feels, I know this is ridiculous, it feels at times that people are more interested in observing the drone operate than they are in the actual result.
0: It's true. I mean, I have people that could clean my windows for me, but there's a part of me that, like, I would love to shoot a video with a drone cleaning my windows. I just, you know, I'm not a rich guy, but, like, take that, Five Guys. a drone cleans my windows. You know what I'm saying?
2: Well, real quick, how much weight can this drone carry? Or it's, have you said, say, you
1: had the payload is not supposed to eclipse 55 pounds. And that's per FAA standard. So that goes back to what we were talking about before. So I can fly as high as the drone can go until the total payload goes north of 55 pounds.
0: Okay.
1: Mm. That's when I'm supposed to stop.
0: Give out the website again.
1: It is Yoke, Y-O-K-E, Hammer, one word, yokehammer.com. And I'm Thomas at yokehammer.com.
0: Come back and sit down with us sometime, man. And hey, listen, we'd love to have you as an advertiser on the Breaking Bread Radio program.
1: How about it? Thank you, guys.
0: All Andrea, right. See you next time.
13: See you all next right. time.
2: Maybe. Right, because, you know.
13: Well, you know, this is my last time.
0: She's quitting us.
13: I'm done.
0: You can't quit me, Sue.
2: Motors on Main tomorrow.
0: Yeah, man, y'all come hang out. We will be live doing the show out there. And the Chubb Fathers food truck will be on hand and a bunch of other stuff, some cool rides and hot people.
2: Yeah. All right, love everybody. Feed the people.
0: We all out.
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15: Wisconsin, a day after a man was shot during a struggle with police after they say that man identified as Corey Ruiz pulled a knife. Madison Police Chief John Patterson.
16: This is an open and active homicide investigation right now.
15: At one point, a protester interrupted the police chief at the news conference.
17: There was a knife in this young man's hand. We don't want to hear that today. We didn't want to hear it when they put their neck on George Floyd's.
15: A Secret Service spokesman confirms a member of Vice President J.D. Vance's protective detail is the subject of an internal investigation and potential criminal inquiry.
18: It stems back to this story that was published last week by the outlet MS Now. And what they reported was essentially that the Secret Service agents on Vance's detail were fed up with his hastily arranged travel, including taking his son or a plan to take his son to a golf lesson on a helicopter. So that was what the story reported last week that led us to now where a Secret Service agent on his detail is being investigated for possibly leaking this information.
15: ABC's Catherine Falders, night 13 of U.S. strikes on Iran.
19: As the war in Iran intensifies, sending oil prices surging above $100 a barrel, President Trump is threatening a major escalation. The president telling Axios, I am considering a massive attack, bigger than ever before.
15: ABC's Jonathan Carl. President Trump is having governors and electricity companies join a pledge aimed at shielding U.S. consumers from higher utility bills because of data centers.
20: The American innovators and consumers thrive to win together because we're insisting that AI data centers and big tech companies pay their own way. And that's what they're doing, and they're happy to do it. Because this way they're going to be able to function and function brilliantly. They're going to have a lot of electricity left over, and they'll put that into the grid.
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21: As we celebrate 250 years of freedom, freedom to govern ourselves, freedom to pull ourselves up by our bootstraps, let me ask you a question. 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